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6: I'm Christine Lisi. The night started out well enough for the AL Central leading White Sox as they grabbed an early 1-0 lead on the AL East leading Yankees, but it has been all New York ever since. Yankees leading the White Sox 11-1. Top of the sixth inning, Spencer Jones, Ben Rice, Paul Goldschmidt have all gone deep for the Bronx Bombers. MLB leading 25th home run on the season for Kyle Schwarber. He and the Phillies leading the Marlins 8-2, bottom of the eighth inning. Blue Jays a 4-0 lead on the Red Sox, bottom seven. Davis Schneider with a solo home run and an RBI double. A solo shot for Bryce Turang has put the Brewers up 1-0 on the Guardians. They are in the top of the sixth inning. Blaze Jordan has driven in a run and scored another. Cardinals leading the Padres 2-0 in the top of the fifth inning. Pete Crow Armstrong with a solo blast. Matt Shaw scored another run on a wild pitch. Cubs leading the Rockies 2-1 in the top of the fourth inning. Forward Christian Pulisic continued to train apart from Team USA today as he attempts to recover from a left calf injury in time for Friday's group stage matchup against Australia. France striker Kylian Mbappe scored the 13th and 14th World Cup goals of his career, past Pele and Lionel Messi, and into a tie for the third most in tournament history. France beat Senegal 3-1. In his World Cup debut, Erling Haaland scored twice in Norway's 4-1 victory over Iraq. Texas Tech quarterback Brendan Sorsby, who admitted to placing $90,000 in bets on pro and college sports, including on his own team while on Indiana's roster in 2022, officially applied for the NFL supplemental draft. Receiver Rashee Rice of the Chiefs released from a Dallas County jail today after serving a 30-day sentence for violating terms of probation stemming from a 2024 crash that left several injured in Texas.
7: Hey, it's Michelle Smallman, and coming up Wednesday, Brian Windhorst dropped his top six storylines that already are shaping the NBA offseason. I'll tell you which one intrigues me the most. It's on Sportsman like 6 a.m. Eastern right here on ESPN Radio, ESPN 2, and ESPNU.
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8: Hey, happy Tuesday. It is Pacheco and Hart. This is ESPN Honolulu. Chris Hart, Josh Pacheco. It is with you. Today's a big day for men's basketball. The team is here. This is the first day that the new men's basketball team is together and they're practicing. So we'll talk with assistant coach John Montgomery coming up a little bit later on. That's at 5:30 this afternoon. We've got ratings in from the NBA Finals. That's been kind of a big deal today. So plenty to get to here on the program, but some breaking news here within the last hour, Chris Hart. We've had a lot of people asking about what the pitching staff for University of Hawaii baseball is going to look like. Keith Zuniga leaves the program, the pitching coach, to take the job at USC, as we learned over the weekend. So the question has been, well, what's going to happen to the pitching staff? Well, we may have gotten the big answer. D1Baseball.com is reporting that Isaiah Magdaleno has entered the transfer portal.
9: He'll be going to USC.
8: Well, I mean, it could mean one of two things. Obviously he's draft eligible and his draft stock shot up like a SpaceX rocket in the last month of the season. Two national pitcher of the week honors, Big West honors twice. All Big West first team. I mean, his draft stock rose, and there is a very good chance that he gets drafted, but it is also one of those things where, if he doesn't, then, you could bet that there's going to be a lot of interest in him. And it doesn't necessarily mean he wouldn't be coming back to the University of Hawaii. That door stays open, but, it lessens those odds significantly.
9: Well, yeah, and especially, I mean, look at his ERA the last, I don't know, month or 2 months of the season.
8: Yeah.
9: I mean, it was, unbelievable. One of the leaders in the country. So, and you see this, though, happen sometimes. A coach leaves and the players follow. I'm not saying absolutely he's going to go to USC, but, you know, I mean, it's a Big Ten team with a budget, and, you know, we'll see what happens.
0: Transfer portal is open until the end of the month. The draft is during baseball's All-Star Week. I think it's the Sunday before the Home Run Derby. So, I mean, there's a lot of time. There's about a month between now and then. I also think about the transfer window because Rich Hill has told us, and maybe sometimes too blunt in some ways, where he has said, hey, you know, if you come into the office and you're mentioning you're going into the portal, it's basically, yep, shake hands, thanks for coming, you know, goodbye. It's kind of like a harsh way of putting it, but, you know, he's made that kind of clear. Like, you go into the portal, well, thanks, but, you know, that's it. There's, he's not going to like chase after you if that's something that you plan on doing. But you look at the...
9: As well he should, you know? I mean, you got to worry about the guys, you use the cliche, I'm going to worry about the guys who are here, not the guys who aren't here.
0: And it's not like Hawaii has a lot when it comes to, you know, NIL in its arsenal. So, you know, you're right. When you say you focus on the ones you have or the ones that you've been working to bring in, I mean, you've invested all that. You don't have like a lot of wiggle room to change all of that. Like, you know, you've got to focus on all of that. So you look at the impact now. Sebastian Gonzalez, the hope was he would have pitched last year as one of the frontline guys, got hurt, didn't pitch, ends up at the transfer portal going to Cal State Fullerton. Now Magdaleno out. So your rotation at this moment looks like, hey, Keely Robello, who was good in his own right last year. Brody Martin Grudzelanic, will be a sophomore next year, who showed a lot of promise. The stats don't necessarily bear it out, but, you know, he has a lot of potential as a starter. And then after that, I mean, it's anybody's guess as your number three starter. And that has been kind of the big focal point for Hawaii baseball since Rich Hill has been here, is what does that starting rotation look like?
9: I'm not as much worried about pitching as I am hitting.
0: Okay.
9: I mean, that was the big problem this year. And, you know, the reason, for the win-loss record they had. So I don't know. When you talk about the transfer portal, when you have an athlete excel as much as Magdaleno did, it's almost to now, you know, in our mid-major status, that you're surprised if he doesn't go into the transfer portal. You're as surprised as when Colt Brennan made the announcement he was coming back for his senior year. That was a big surprise. I mean, think about this. I mean, you know, some of the – is Hawaii going to be able to have – years like they did in, you know, the 1991 to 94 baseball, 2006 and 2007, 1992 football. You know, the only sport that doesn't really seem to take effect is men's volleyball. But as soon as somebody gets some outstanding numbers, that's just how it is. You can't blame the guy.
0: No.
9: And I don't think anyone is. Especially at this point, but it's something that, you know, have we come to expect it yet? And I think we're about getting there.
0: I think we are there.
9: Right. But I'm going to talk about the fans expecting it.
0: Right.
9: I think that it's like, as soon as someone has a good year, you know, you say, ah, darn. Well, it was nice to have him. You know, he's gone before he's gone. An exception might be Mike Alejado.
0: Mm-hmm.
9: Because I don't know how much he's getting in NIL, but I'm sure it's a good amount. And he's small, and he's perfectly fit for the offense that he's in.
0: But if he has another really good year, then the whole thing kind of comes back up again, doesn't it? Like, you can't get comfortable. Even if he chose to come back, you still can't get comfortable at all.
9: Right, you can't. And isn't it amazing that, you know, you get comfortable with – Louis Sakanoko and, well, Kainoa Wade has no choice. But, yeah. you know, some of the other guys, we've gotten comfortable with them. We would be shocked if one of those guys left.
0: Yeah. And, you know, I think there are some differences, you know, in men's volleyball, Hawaii is the gold standard in the sport.
9: Sure. That's why.
0: You know, yeah. You know, baseball and football are a little bit different.
9: And basketball and water. Well, water polo is pretty much up there too.
0: Right.
9: But in a lot of different sports.
0: And I think that's why, you know, the fans, I think fans are there. I think to go back to your point about whether we are at that point where it's like, you know, you see success and it's like, oh, great.
9: Yeah. I think you want success,
0: right.
9: But you want team success. You want it to be everybody's like, you know, everyone's good, which rises you as a team to the top, rather than having a couple of guys that are spectacular because you know they're gone.
0: Yeah, I mean, it's, you know, I think you can spin this both ways too. And I think this is one way where fans may not want to look at it because they can look at it, and I think most do on the one side being, oh, they're doing really well. Well, yeah. nice to have known you. Because I think this almost felt like a formality. It just, it took as long as it did. I think once, to be honest with you, as much as I really hoped that Magdaleno would stay, it was the point at the Big West tournament where there were six Diamondback scouts. And I want to say there were like 15 in total that were to watch him.
9: Right, but I think we more expected him to go into the draft than to go into the transfer portal. And he still could. You know, say USC is like, we're going to give you $200,000 or whatever it is to pitch. But we understand if you get drafted high enough, if he gets drafted in the, I don't know, 17th round, well, yeah. It makes sense for him to go back to college and earn some money.
0: You know, part of me believes that going back to college is what's best for him because that fastball is still kind of hovering around 90. It's not,
9: right.
0: You know, nowadays if you have a fastball around 90, you're kind of like you're a middle reliever. You're not a late inning guy. You're not a starter. You know, you might get the fifth, sixth, seventh innings. I think that's kind of what he is at the moment. You still need to develop that. The plus side is you don't have to develop the secondary stuff.
9: Right, but with the negotiations going on with the Players Association, the minimum wage is like $3 million or whatever they're proposing.
0: Right.
9: So, hey, not bad for, you know, a few innings a week of work.
0: Well, not only that, but in the negotiations with the Players Association, you might not even have a season next year.
9: Yeah, that's
0: so
9: true, too.
0: And there's a lot of people that believe a lockout is coming.
9: Wow.
0: So, yeah, if you are someone who is in that 10th round and down, yeah, I mean, college is actually a little bit more of an enticing option. Who wants to be sidelined for the part of or a full season? No
9: right.
0: one does.
9: And you know what? You earn your degree while you're at it.
0: Yeah. So here's, you know, like I said earlier, I think there is a way to turn this positive as you are listening to Pacheco and Hart on ESPN Honolulu, our number 808-296-1500. Here is the other side to that. It means that you have the ability to bring in talent. There's a resume that you could say, all right, these talented pitchers have gone on to these different programs. Harrison Bodendorf turned out to do really well at Oklahoma State. He's probably one of the few former Hawaii pitchers that went to another school and did really well. But you look at the history of who's gone on. Bodendorf, Alex Giroux went to Miami, and you've had a few others, and now you have a couple here. But it tells you, hey, good pitchers that have the ability to pitch, they want to come here. And this is where the challenge becomes huge for Rich Hill. He has hit a home run with two of the hires he has made. He's only had two pitching coaches. Matthew Troop was outstanding. He's now at Golden West College. He's a pitching coach, and he's loving life. He's got a family. He's around family, so he's very, very happy. And Keith Zuniga, who both had Hawaii nationally recognized for pitching. And Rich Hill has had a really good pitching coach tree going back to his time at Cal Lutheran, guys who have gone on to coach in bigger and better places. So you have a good feeling that he's going to make the right hire and that you're going to be able to attract good pitchers who say, yeah, I want to be around this staff because I know nationally Hawaii was top three this past year. I know I'm going to be a part of something that is going to get me recognized. Even if that means that sends me off to another school in a couple of years, I'm better for being at Hawaii if I'm a pitcher.
9: Well,
0: that's good.
9: And with that train of thinking, it's not only for pitchers coming in, it's for pitching coaches coming in. You want to move on to the big time? Stop off here. Stop off at our little Corn Ferry tour, and we're going to get you set for the big time.
0: I like how you put that, the Corn Ferry tour of college baseball.
9: Right.
0: So we know that Connor Harrison, former Hawaii pitcher who was kind of a director of pitching development this past year, he's going to be, what, associate pitching coach, I think is what they've named him.
9: Uh-huh.
0: According to Stephen Tsai, there are college and pro individuals that have been reaching out as far as this job is concerned. So, you know, we'll see what happens. You mentioned hitting. I think that's another talking point for Hawaii baseball going into next year is that, Dave Nakama, who was well known for how well Hawaii had hit first few years under Rich Hill. Dave Nakama has left, so Hawaii's going to have to replace him. So there are going to be some very important hires for Rich Hill going into the 2027 season and going into a season where offense at big ballparks, the Mountain West, will be big. And pitching is going to be super important at offensive, heavy ballparks. So a lot to pay attention to, I think, in this offseason. But again, the breaking news for those just tuning in, Isaiah Magdaleno, the Hawaii ace for baseball, has entered the transfer portal. Our number 808-296-1500. That is how you can text in and call in to this radio program. Coming up, the ratings are in for the NBA Finals. And wow, they were massive. What does that tell us? That's coming up in just a little bit. 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

0: All right, it is Pacheco and Hart. Chris Hart, Josh Pacheco, ESPN Honolulu. If you missed any of Let's Talk Sports this morning, you can check it out on demand at ESPNHonolulu.com or wherever you get your fine podcasts. Chris, do you have one text that came in based on what we were talking about with baseball and some of the other Hawaii sports and NIL and transfer portal of the like. From the 233, for men's volleyball, like you said, Hawaii is the gold standard, but that can also create transfer portal turnover. Recruiting is at an elite level, and with limited spots at outside hitter, opposite, middle blocker, etc., that creates the chance that elite starting talent gets bumped and then seeks starting playing time elsewhere. I mean, it's a good problem to have.
1: Right.
0: I mean, we have seen that a few times, right?
1: Yeah, and you have that everywhere. It's, if you're part of the depth, if Kainoa Wade wasn't the coach's son, do you think Kainoa Wade would enter the transfer portal? Maybe, maybe not, to get more playing time. But no, it's a good text. It makes sense. But at the same time, that's the problem you want to have.
0: Yeah, because you can I shouldn't say easily. I'm not a recruiter. But Charlie Wade has made it seem so easy that you might lose a couple of guys who you know, on any other team would start. They go on and you reload with guys who could come in and almost play immediately and be a part of that depth that he always talks so much about. Mm-hmm. That's a great point. Thanks for texting in. You can get in part of the conversation throughout the program. I know you saw this earlier today, and we were kind of wondering what the ratings were going to be for the NBA Finals. Game 5 peaked at 33 million people watching the clincher for the Knicks, 24.5 million the average audience. That's 157% year over year. This was the most watched NBA Finals since Game 5. And one of the most watched NBA Finals just in general in the last couple of decades. Does this, to me, signal... Well, to me, this signals the NBA has turned a positive corner and has kind of turned some of those detractors away. There were some that were, like, very political, like, hey, people are turning away because the NBA is sending political messaging through its league, especially going back to the COVID-19 days. Now you don't even think about that. You think of NBA and you think of, outside of defense in the regular season, really high-level basketball. It feels like the NBA has taken a step forward that I think everybody's been kind of waiting for it to take.
1: If next year's finals feature Indiana against... I don't know, Indiana against another team,
0: mm-hmm.
1: Denver, let's say.
0: Okay.
1: You're not going to have the same ratings.
0: Do you think so?
1: You had Victor Wembanyama on one side and the New York Knicks looking to chase history. And, a lot of familiar stars really on both sides, both sides of the floor. So I think that has something to do with it. Is the NBA popular? Sure. 33 million compared to NHL playoffs. The headline reads, NHL says 2026 playoffs most watched on record,
0: right,
1: in the U.S.
0: Yeah.
1: An average of 1.8 million. That's a big difference between the popularity of hockey and the NBA.
0: Let me
1: take it further.
0: Their average is 1.8? That's, or is it 5.8?
1: I was just looking at ESPN. Most watched with an average of 1.8 million viewers.
0: Okay.
1: That's what ESPN is reporting. Now, let me take it a step further.
0: Okay.
1: Last year's Super Bowl, 125.6 viewers in the U.S. only.
0: Yeah.
1: Not worldwide. In the U.S. I mean, it's five times as much as the NBA. So it's not going to get there, but hey, I'm glad that it was record-breaking number. I think the Knicks being in it and Victor Wembanyama had something to say about that.
0: Yeah, and no one's going to compare to the NFL. I think the standard is comparing to college football and comparing to Major League Baseball. I have said for a long time that college football is the number two sport in this country. behind the NFL. It goes NFL, college football, and then if you want to dangle around Major League Baseball or the NBA, then you can dangle one of those around. These numbers exceeded college football, if I recall correctly. College football playoffs national championship, I don't think got the same kind of ratings.
1: College football playoff averaged 16.3 million viewers per game.
0: Yeah.
1: Not per game, but, that's a lot less than the NBA. College football, remember, is regional.
0: Right.
1: It's huge in the South, not very big in the Northeast, right? You know this. If USC or UCLA are doing well, you have a big Los Angeles crowd. But, it's mostly your Georgias and Louisianas, Oklahoma, Texas. But I would argue that the NBA now, especially with the 18 to, say, 45-year-old demo, the NBA is the second most popular sport.
0: Well, the national championship for college football averaged 30.1 mil last year.
1: Oh, the game alone. Okay.
0: But it peaked at 33.2, second most watched championship in the college football playoff era. Now, again, that's one game versus five in an NBA finals where that number steadily and steadily grew, and then that peak was astounding in game five. Of course, the game got really good late in the game.
1: Uh-huh.
0: So there's a lot of factors that go to that.
1: And it's also most, but you're looking at 12-plus ratings.
0: Sure.
1: For 12-year-olds and up. If you look at one of the most coveted sports demos of 18 to 34, the NBA is going to kill college football. College football is an older audience.
0: To me, this tells me that at least the NBA's, you can talk about whether it's the Knicks or not being there, or Wemby not being there next year, whether it changes. Ty Halliburton's a household name, let's say, if it's Indiana.
1: Not household.
0: You don't
1: household
0: think so?
1: Household name for basketball fans.
0: Well, he's a crossover guy because he's been a part of WWE, and he's got some endorsement stuff. You don't think he's crossover enough?
1: No, he's not household name.
0: Okay.
1: Household name is Wembanyama. Household name is Shaq, Kobe Bryant, LeBron James, Muhammad Ali. And a good test is, I think, John Venere says he'll ask his grandmother.
0: Huh.
1: Me, I ask my wife if they've ever heard of this person.
0: Okay.
1: Right? And if they say yes, that's a household name.
0: Okay. Let's say hi to Eugene, who's in town. We've got about a minute here, Eugene. How are you?
1: What's up, Mean Gene?
2: Good, good. Mean Gene here, Chris. Oh, my God, you guys forgot the Holy Grail, and I hate them. The Holy Grail of football, Alabama and Georgia.
1: What do you mean?
2: How can you forget Alabama, who thinks they got the God-given right to win the national championship every year? I hate them. USC forever.
0: We're just giving ratings. I don't know how we missed Alabama or Georgia. I'm trying to figure out what you mean by that.
2: Oh, God, I don't know. Amazing.
0: Are you saying if Alabama and Georgia would have played, the ratings would have been super high?
1: I think so.
2: Yeah, absolutely.
0: Okay.
2: Yeah. Yeah. You know, in Alabama, they have TVs watching in three rooms. That's how they get the ratings.
0: I know exactly what you're talking about. Hey, Eugene, thanks for calling in.
1: Thank you. Appreciate you
0: listening.
2: All right, boys.
0: I guess when you think about it from what he's talking about, Miami, Indiana, Indiana was the trendy team. Alabama and Georgia are the blue bloods, if you will, that would attract 36, 37 mil maybe.
1: Maybe.
0: If you go by that standard.
1: Uh-huh.
0: All right. We've got SportsCenter coming up here in just a little bit. We'll continue the conversation. There's also news from the NBA regarding LeBron James and where he might be next year. That's coming up after SportsCenter, ESPN Honolulu.
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0: Oh no, we are now.
1: I said, tell people what. Henry Winkler is going to be on the Rich Eisen show tomorrow. I just heard. That's cool.
0: Yeah, he is. Tell people who I think most of our audience knows, but who's Henry Winkler? I know who he is, but
1: everybody knows who Henry Winkler is. You're thinking that people, 19-year-olds are listening to this radio show. I'm here to tell you, Josh, they're not.
0: I didn't say 19-year-olds.
1: Henry Winkler is an Emmy Award-winning television actor who started his career in, what was that movie before Happy Days? There was a movie out, and he was in it. But anyway... Lords of Flatbush and stuff like that. Anyway, I really like his performance in Waterboy with Adam Sandler. That was great. But he was on a reality show where he, Terry Bradshaw, and a couple of other guys were like living together or something. I remember a few years ago. Anyway, he's awesome.
0: American Graffiti.
1: Thank you for the text. Yes.
0: Couple of texts in, and we'll keep the finals, post finals numbers conversation going. From the 551, something hardly mentioned about the season just ended, yay Knicks, was the biggest disappointment, Indiana Pacers, who made the finals the prior year. Yes, but they also did not have their star Ty Halliburton because of the injury, so you kind of knew they weren't going to be there anyway. Disappointment, right. Sure, but not a surprise at all. Them and Boston were the two that I think you just did not expect were going to be there, even though Boston made a great run in the regular season.
1: Right. And like you said, the Clippers at the end of the regular season, too.
0: Right.
1: But, yeah, I mean, if Boston's in it, I think you have a large viewership as well just because of Boston. Now, say that, and I know you're going to get to LeBron James in a second, but say it's Lakers in Boston.
0: Cool.
1: Today, that goes through the roof.
0: Yes. That is one that generations, there is no generational gap for that rivalry. And if those on the younger side don't know, they will catch up real quick. Really, yeah. Really, really quick.
1: Okay. Regarding viewers.
0: Yeah.
1: Steven Tsai texts and he says,
0: what's up, Steven?
1: Do watch parties count as 2 viewers or 1,000 or none at all? I would think that it counts as 1 television set, right? It's just like if for the newspaper. If I subscribe to the newspaper, which I do, is it just my eyeballs seeing it or my household seeing it, right? How does that count?
0: That's a good point.
1: And Stephen goes on to say, and my family ordered me a Stevie Nicks shirt. 53 years is a long time for a Knicks sufferer who also used to cover Fred Von Oppen and Norm Chow. Thank you, Steven.
0: From the 478, what was the numbers when the Dodgers won the World Series? Well, good you asked. Game 7 last year, that Dodgers Blue Jays series, which was a really fun series. 26 million viewers on Fox.
1: That's excellent for baseball.
0: Yes, it was. Absolutely. Wait,
1: Toronto Blue Jays went to the World Series?
0: Yeah.
1: I seriously forgot.
0: Yeah. I remember the Game 7. We were watching it at Big City Diner out at Pearl Ridge during a UH football watch party. And that game, I think, went to the 10th inning, and it was super, super exciting.
1: Yeah.
0: But, yeah, 26 million in America, 51 million across U.S., Canada, and Japan. Globally, most watched fall classic since 1992.
1: Yeah, I think Ohtani had something to say about, right?
0: Yes. Oh,
1: the
0: totally.
1: Global watch.
0: Absolutely.
1: I don't know. I just remember Freddie Freeman has been so clutch in World Series for the Dodgers, hasn't he? Or playoff games.
0: Oh, yes. No doubt. I think it says one other thing, though. I mean, to get it away from individual sports and kind of where these sports rank, I think sports right now, as far as consumption is concerned, I think is at a real high. I don't know if you've noticed this, and I'm not necessarily talking to you, Chris, but I don't know if you noticed, but there are a lot more sporting events that are on over-the-air television. There's less of those scripted shows You have, right. you have less comedies. You have less right. Other stuff. Networks like Fox have said, you know what? Friday nights are our sports nights. We're going to put the UFL there. You know, we're going to put something there every Friday.
1: Why do you think every other commercial you see on television now is an athlete endorsing something?
0: Right.
1: And not just in sports programming. Athletes are very, very popular. Also, the thing with sports is there's so many television stations on now that they need content. And that's why you can find all these different channels running WNBA, right?
0: Mm-hmm.
1: You know, every college football team is on the air almost every week now.
0: Right.
1: They need the content. And you know what? More than ever, with a lot of people cutting the cord nowadays and, you know, the younger generation, I mean, they're not subscribing to cable maybe as much as they were before. So, you know, with all of these being on Amazon or Netflix and all of that, I mean, Netflix automatically worldwide audience.
0: Right.
1: And you can track and count the number of people watching. It's not an estimate like they do in Nielsen.
0: Right.
1: These are actual numbers that you get from streaming numbers.
0: Yeah, I mean, you look at events like the World Cup. Team USA got about 15 million plus people who watched that match. But you know what? There are millions watching Germany. There are millions watching Mexico. Right. There are millions watching Spain. Messi's playing right now for Argentina. You know, there's going to be a bunch of people watching Argentina because of, you know, the most recognizable face of soccer in the world.
1: Well, and his World Cup record just got broken by Kylian Mbappe today too.
0: I am so impressed by you, Chris.
1: Yeah.
0: Chris certainly has World Cup fever if he dropped that right out of his pocket.
1: Yeah. I read it earlier, but.
0: But you cared enough to read it and absorb. I think most other people probably wouldn't, to be honest. I didn't. But yeah, I mean, the amount of consumption, and honestly, I think as much as it costs to produce sporting events, the cost to produce series is probably not worth the,
1: right. And that's why reality TV took over for, mm-hmm. you know, the last decade. Because when Cops came out, nobody knew what the heck. No, first, nobody knew what Fox was.
0: Right, right.
1: And then they had shows, you know, animated shows like The Simpsons. And they came out with Married with Children. You know, nobody knew who these actors were. And then that was the Cops. And Cops literally had no budget. It was like somebody standing with a camera. It's like nowadays, it'd be somebody filming it with an Apple iPhone 17, right? And you're riding in the back of a police car. And that went from zero to number one in the ratings like that. And all the other networks said, oh, wait a minute. It's all profit for these reality shows. Let's do it. And that's why, you know, you have Survivor, which I know you love. And,
0: yes.
1: And I know you love Farmer Needs a Wife.
0: No. I think that's probably one of the dumbest things ever.
1: But again,
0: what makes you think I would love that?
1: All these, I'm teasing, all these networks need content. So just come up with anything for a reality TV show and somebody will run it.
0: There, you know what the worst concept, I don't know if it was the worst, but the one reality show concept that didn't last, and of course it was Fox, by the way,
1: uh-huh.
0: who also has Farmer Needs a Wife or whatever, you know, that.
1: Oh, they are. It is them? Okay.
0: They had one where they brought like a group of people together and they had to live like an Amish lifestyle. And so like you're living on like a property and yeah, and like you have to like barter for food and supplies and you're growing your own stuff.
1: That actually sounds a little interesting.
0: Yeah. And then I guess you voted people off or whatever. I don't think it lasted the entire season. I think they had to like cut it short. It's like, no one's watching. We're done here.
1: Well, it wasn't, it didn't have enough, I don't know. What do you say? It didn't have enough smuttiness, I guess, it or something, you know?
0: Yeah.
1: And another thing, game shows.
0: You
1: know how game shows have come back? Game shows in prime time?
0: Mm-hmm.
1: Game shows are very, even though they're giving away the prizes, they're in return for promotional consideration. So those are very, very inexpensive as well.
0: Yeah, the four of the famous words in game shows when you listen to the credits at the end, thank you, Price is Right. Promotional consideration provided by.
1: Right.
0: And then.
1: Well, not just that. Not just at the end when they're giving away.
0: No, right.
1: You want a new car.
0: Because, like, you think of is it the older one or the newer Price is Right? Where sometimes if they didn't pay for promotional consideration, like, they'll tell us what the item is. Here is a 1.5 ounce bag of corn chips.
1: Right.
0: But they
1: don't,
0: but you see the brand, but they don't say the brand.
1: Oh, I never noticed that.
0: Yeah, yeah.
1: You know, I miss Bob Barker. I'm sorry, but Drew Carey he's okay. I mean, he's not as bad as that other guy. What's his name for Let's Make a Deal?
0: Oh, Wayne Brady.
1: His wife's from Maui. He's horrible. You can't do a game show trying to be too cool. I know I've mentioned that before.
0: Yeah.
1: Have fun.
0: But you know,
1: who I think is good? I think Ryan Seacrest is a good game show host.
0: That's a controversial take.
1: He's no Pat Sajak, but I can watch Ryan Seacrest.
0: So recently,
1: I can't watch Drew Carey.
0: So recently, and I know we've gone off on like a weird game show tangent here, but you know, the summer you don't have a lot of new shows, so
1: yeah.
0: You find yourself trying to watch new stuff. We've been doing like movie nights and. We've been watching a lot of old game shows. There's a channel, one of those fast channels. Fast channels meaning like it's not on cable, but on one of those streamers, they have different channels.
1: Like Fubo or something.
0: Yeah. It's called Buzzer. And they have a lot of old game shows. So they have one that we've been watching is the Hollywood Squares Match Game Hour, where they combine the two game shows. And I think it's back in the 70s with the two hosts.
1: Uh-huh.
0: And they combine the two game shows. You win one, you go to the other. And you play that for an hour. And then right after that is the old Family Feud with Richard Dawson. and my wife, every time, you know, everybody knows Richard Dawson's whole thing is, how he kisses women.
1: Uh-huh.
0: My wife, every time, why does he kiss them on the lips? And I'm like, I don't know.
1: That's probably an English thing or something they did back in the day. I didn't realize that he kissed him on the lips. I'd forgotten about that.
0: Yeah. So like every
1: day. They didn't have to pay him. They only paid him like, you know, $100 a show as long as he could kiss all the women.
0: Yeah.
1: Ladies loved him, but they loved him.
0: Yeah. From the 781, sports programming is popular. Game shows are coming back, yet we don't have a sports themed game show. Wrong, actually. Sports Jeopardy is coming soon.
1: Oh.
0: And I don't know if it's going to be on ABC, if it's just going to be on Disney Plus, but Joe Buck's hosting it.
1: Okay. Joe Buck would be a good host.
0: Yeah.
1: I mean, that's what makes a lot of these. Back in the day when you had Wink Martindale and Chuck Woolery and these guys, right? Gene Rayburn. These guys were game show hosts.
0: Right.
1: The other ones, they're taking actors or celebrities and trying to make them game shows. You go to the game show network, right?
0: Mm-hmm.
1: And who's on there? Joey, what's his name from?
0: Joey Fatone.
1: Joey Fatone from, I can't remember, New Kids on the Block or NSYNC?
0: That would be NSYNC. And the game show is called Common Knowledge.
1: Yeah. And the other, for the lady from King of Queens.
0: Leah Remini.
1: Yeah, she's horrible. Yeah, she's horrible at it.
0: People Puzzler's the name of that game.
1: Yeah,
0: show.
1: See, you know too much. But I mean,
0: I
1: horrible at it. You know who's really good? You know who's awesome? Is Martin Short.
0: Yeah.
1: My wife doesn't like him. I think I talked to you about it.
0: I don't either.
1: You don't like him. Yeah, I love Martin Short. He's just, because half the time he forgets where to stand or he almost falls down stepping up to pick the card on Match Game and stuff. I love it.
0: Text in from the 233. Josh has a secret Farmer Wants a Wife fan Instagram burner account. Please don't share my secrets. Don't do it.
1: Yeah.
0: No, I love, just because when I was younger, I didn't like a lot of the scripted shows. So I kind of went on and would watch like a lot of reality TV when I was younger. So I didn't fully get into, you know, studio audience comedy. I liked more of the script, some of the scripted, like The Office and stuff. That stuff was really good, but I never really got into anything else. So yes, like summer is just kind of like a weird exploration time of finding new stuff. And now with streaming and now with the fast channels, if you're one of those people like me, it is a beautiful, beautiful time to find television.
1: Yeah. Or you know what? Get
0: go
1: a little crazy. Get a little crazy. Yeah, go outside and do something. Read a book.
0: Go to the beach on the weekend, you know. It is Pacheco and Hart here on ESPN Honolulu. 808-296-1500 is how you can connect with us.
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0: All right. We've got traffic. Our first look at traffic in 15 minutes. 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

0: Right, it is Pacheco and Hart here on ESPN Honolulu. By the way, if you've been wondering what happened to the San Francisco Giants, Giants baseball's been in a rain delay now for almost like 2 hours. And only now they're putting on the tarp.
1: Oh, wow.
0: Just now. It's a 3-2 Giants lead, bottom of the second inning. When that returns, if it returns, it will be on the new 1420 Hawaii's News and Sports. They got a lot of bad weather in the forecast in Atlanta, so that could be a very, very long night trying to get that one all in. What are you listening to there?
1: I'm sorry, ESPNHonolulu.com.
0: Oh, nice.
1: There's some kid dancing. 1.2 million views.
0: Really?
1: Some kid at a girls' volleyball game, high school.
0: Okay. On that note, we were spending a little bit of time on NBA Finals numbers, and probably a good time to mention the NBA's, I guess, past and maybe present is still kind of right in front of us, and that is LeBron James, because Brian Windhorst is reporting today that the Lakers and LeBron James are in active, they are talking, and I know ABC7 in Los Angeles is saying they're in active negotiations on a new deal to keep him there for what would be his 24th season and maybe his last season. I mean, with LeBron at this point, like, who knows? Who knows how long he goes? But I'm a little surprised. Yeah. I mean, we've all been just assuming it's time to go. It's Luka's team. It's time for LeBron to go somewhere else to finish his career. And yet, here we go. He may actually come back to the Lakers again.
1: You know, I was reading something that they could free up a lot of cap space if they took LeBron and Rui Hachimura and traded them. Mm-hmm. I mean, that would be a combined 32 points, 5 rebounds, 10 assists, something like that a game. But, you know, I mean, the numbers for LeBron are still pretty good. I mean, you're going to get somebody better than him right now? I mean, it doesn't look like they're in the race for Giannis Antetokounmpo. I mean, what are you going to do without LeBron? Are you going to be a better team without LeBron and not being able to replace him next year? I think you can do one more year and just, you know, see how it goes. Because his numbers are still good.
0: Right.
1: And you saw him take over when Luka got hurt.
0: So, you know, one of the latest things here from ESPN.com from Windy is that the Lakers potentially have a good amount of salary cap space, which is about $50 million or so. You do have to think of Austin Reeves.
1: Right.
0: Which, you know, he is going to be an unrestricted free agent.
1: Yeah.
0: And who knows how much he's going to command. To me, if there is a priority, LeBron James, Austin Reeves, and I've never thought of a world in which I would say this, I'd be working harder to keep Austin Reeves than I would LeBron James.
1: Hmm.
0: I know that sounds really weird rolling off the tongue, but I'm looking future rather than nostalgia. And you know, if you could keep Austin Reeves, you've got a couple of free agents. They mentioned Jalen Duren from Detroit, Walker Kessler from Utah.
1: They need a center.
0: They do.
1: Why.
0: Hartenstein, could be available from Oklahoma City.
1: I'd be surprised about Hartenstein.
0: I think the Lakers' moves may really have to depend on who is truly available. But to me, I mean, this is great. If you're LeBron, I would imagine if you're a 710 ESPN in Los Angeles, the flagship home of the Lakers, and you're having this conversation on the radio, you're probably getting a mixed reaction today, from people who, some people who just like the idea.

0: a possibility.
1: Yeah, yeah, okay.
0: And honestly, I'd want Rui on the team. Right? I mean, if I'm thinking you don't think so?
1: He's okay. I don't know. He's inconsistent, I think that's what
0: that's
1: I'm,
0: fair. That's fair. There were some games in the postseason in which Rui was really outstanding. But I think inconsistent's a good word. I think you're right with that. But I think, you know what this tells me too? I mean, we've said this before. We talked about this with LeBron. I don't know that there's any other team that's really a fit for him anyway. And I'm also not sure if Rich Paul's bluff is being called. Remember last week he had said, and I don't remember who he said it to, that I think it was a podcast, that there were 10 to 12 teams that had shown interest in LeBron. Which, by the way, tampering, not allowed. The NBA.
1: Well, maybe they called. Oh, can they call?
0: No.
1: Oh, they're not even allowed to call.
0: No, there is a legal tampering period, and that is not now. I think that is probably, is it right after the draft? I can't remember when it is, but when it's during the finals, there's definitely no way. The league year is still going on. It's like, Rich Paul, close the mouth just a little bit. You don't need to say it.
1: That's funny.
0: But I just could not imagine anywhere else. And I'm sure if Rich Paul or LeBron's feeling that same thing, then it says, you know what? Let's just not let this linger. Let's see if we can work something out with the Lakers and take care of it.
1: Yeah.
0: So that was the latest from Brian Windhorst earlier today. But that is, we talked about brands earlier. Imagine if the Lakers are playing in the finals, as you said, against a team like the Boston Celtics. We talk about brands.
1: Right. They've got to do something to get more help for Luka. And you have, if you can sign Austin Reeves somehow, you've got Luka, you got Austin Reeves, you got LeBron James. And provided they all stay healthy, I mean, they don't have much depth, I guess. I guess that's kind of the problem.
0: You're right.
1: Because we don't think of the Lakers as contenders out of the West. We think of Denver, OKC, San Antonio. And maybe another Minnesota. We don't think of the Lakers.
0: Well, the Lakers haven't had great depth in a long time.
1: Well,
0: I can't. Maybe 2020. Yeah, no, you're absolutely right. Coming up a little bit later on, we'll talk with assistant basketball coach John Montgomery, making his return to the program after a couple of years at Long Beach State. Players are in town. The workouts are underway for the new and returning Rainbow Warrior basketball players for the 26-27 season. He will join us a little bit later on in the show here on Pacheco and Hart on ESPN Honolulu. But coming up next, there are some NFL headlines. Guy got snubbed for the Heisman is on a team now, believe it or not.
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1: West Virginia rolls Troy in the Men's College World Series. I'm Q Myers. West Virginia dominated in their game against Troy. 12-0 shutout. With the victory, West Virginia advanced to the Men's College World Series semifinals, while they ended the Trojans' historic first trip to the College World Series. Following the elimination win, West Virginia advances to the semifinals to take on North Carolina. And currently a really good game going on between Texas and Georgia. Georgia's up 1-0 in the bottom of the sixth. Longhorn pitcher Luke Harrison, his night is over after 5 2/3 innings. He allowed Georgia to load the bases, but Texas got out of the jam. He ended the night with 11 strikeouts, only allowed 2 hits, but one was an RBI double to put UG up in the fifth inning. World Cup action, France beat Senegal 3-1, and Mbappe scored 2 goals in the win. Norway topped Iraq 4-1, and currently Argentina leads Algeria 1-0 at the half. Messi, he scored a goal, not only becoming the first man to play in 6 World Cups, but also became the first player to score in 5 of those editions and tie for 3rd most goals in World Cup history. And in the NFL, Saints defensive end Cameron Jordan will end his career in New Orleans after signing a 1-year deal during the team's minicamp on Tuesday. It's his 16th NFL season, likely be his last, according to a video that he posted on social media that highlight his return. The end of the video had the tagline, "One final season." For more scores and analysis, check out ESPN.com and the all-new ESPN app.
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2: It's a fairly typical-looking commute. Both freeways going west are backed up to Halava, and then it's slow on the H1 to the split. From the west, it's slow from the backups at the Middle Street merge to Makiki. No incidents after that to Hawaii Kai. The Windward roads look good. Out on the west side, we do have a new water main break. It's on Farrington in Waianae. It's in the northbound direction by Taco Bell, just before the bridge. The right lane through that area is blocked.
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0: Now, Pacheco and Hart on ESPN Honolulu.

0: All right. It's Pacheco and Hart on ESPN Honolulu. We'll keep you updated with traffic on your way home. I know we had a water main break earlier in Waianae. We'll get an update on that as well, keep you informed on what's going on there. Kind of some of the things we're following today. Bad news, but maybe not unexpected. Isaiah Magdaleno did enter the transfer portal today. That is going on. There's some NFL news I know we're going to talk about coming up. NBA ratings have been kind of the topic today. And don't forget, John Montgomery, assistant coach for the University of Hawaii men's basketball team, going to be on here in about 90 minutes.
1: News today. You had kind of surprised me a little while ago when we were going through our quick pre-show chat. You mentioned Diego Pavia's name. I was like, why? But you had noted Diego Pavia has found a team, right?
0: Yeah, you know, I'm looking at ESPN.com and it's not on there, but it was a Facebook alert from ESPN. I think it was ESPN or the NFL. And yeah, they signed him. They signed Diego Paiva to a contract, but he hasn't worked out for him yet, but they signed him anyway.
1: Yeah, it's kind of weird because he went, he had gone undrafted. And I think they said it was a 3-year deal, right? That
0: yes.
1: they had mentioned previously. But yeah, right. It's incredibly quiet.
0: Right. But, unless it was some kind of joke thing, but I don't think it was. It's not like funny or anything. It's like, but, I don't know. I mean, is that a Todd Monken thing? I don't know.
1: There was somebody who happened to notice that he was at a was it the College World Series out in Omaha, that he was at one of those games recently, and someone did like a "Who is that guy?" And most people didn't know who he was because I mean he just looked like some normal dude in a shirt, and I think they ultimately there was guesses like, "Is it Johnny Manziel?" No, I think they ultimately figured out it was Diego Pavia.
0: Yeah, I got to double check that because there's nothing online about it.
1: Yeah. Anyway,
0: the first thing I found online from Yahoo Sports, Diego Pavia, turns heads for bad spending habits before the NFL draft.
1: Bad spending habits. What would that be?
0: Oh, okay. You know what? It says here he agreed to a minicamp invite with the Ravens, so the Ravens signed him. It's just I'm guessing. You know, that's from Yahoo. Back in April, he did get invited to minicamp by the Ravens.
1: Right. You know, it's good that you talk about the NFL very briefly because that does lead us to the Brendan Sorsby conversation.
0: Before you go there.
1: Okay.
0: If you wanted to know about his spending habits, since I brought it up, according to TMZ Sports, before the draft, he made a sizable donation at a local strip club.
1: Great.
0: Yeah.
1: TMZ, the bastion of information that is TMZ.
0: Hey, they got good. But all of this, it's not like the National Enquirer. TMZ breaks a lot of these stories, especially the scandals.
1: What is TMZ's thing been recently? Jelly Rolls, divorce, and...
0: Oh, he got a divorce?
1: Yeah.
0: Oh, I'm so sad.
1: Yeah, TMZ. They were the ones that that broke that out. Anyway.
0: Well, that's, you know, what they do.
1: Yeah, that is what they do. So is it sleazy sometimes? Yes, it is. It is absolutely sleazy. But yeah, Brendan Sorsby, I think it's a good time to get there because, you know, we're still kind of reeling from the decision that he made. It's now official. The application, for the supplemental draft is now official. So he's not playing in college. We already know Texas Tech and he parted ways. Now it's just a question of, it's a question of if he gets drafted in the supplemental draft. And what happens from there? And you know, there's a post here. I think this is from the NFL on CBS where they mention some names that could be thrown out there. Some teams. The Cardinals seem to be the most popular one, and we'll get to them in a moment. Panthers would surprise me. The Browns, because just stockpile.
2: Because that's what they do lately.
1: Yeah. Detroit, Indy, Miami, the Jets, and Tampa Bay.
2: Tampa, no. Jets, maybe.
1: Miami?
2: Yeah. I brought Miami up the other day, but I mean, they just went out and got Malik Willis.
1: Right. Indy, I don't know about Indy. Detroit, I don't see.
2: Wait, I don't even know who the quarterback is for Indy. Oh, what's his name? Giants guy.
1: Daniel Jones.
2: Daniel Jones. It doesn't make sense. If you're going to, look, I was listening to Rich Eisen today, and he had a great guest on. I forget his name. But anyway, to get Sorsby, the least you can give up in the supplemental draft is a third rounder. Least.
1: The least, okay.
2: Nobody's going to give up a first rounder, which leaves you at the second round. If you really want them, and depending on where you're picking, right, it's got to be a second rounder. You know, they haven't done a supplemental draft in like 6 years. They don't even have a date for the supplemental draft yet.
1: Right.
2: And just figure it's going to be sometime after July 4th.
1: I guess now that someone's applied for it, now the clock ticks to
2: what are they doing. They had a great point is that the reason you had the supplemental draft was because, you know, Aaron Pryor or these other, not Aaron
1: Terrell.
2: Pryor. Terrell Pryor. Aaron Pryor is a boxer. Terrell Pryor and some of these other guys, they were ineligible to play college football, so they had to go into a supplemental draft. Nowadays, everybody's eligible to play college football, even if you gamble on sports.
1: Yeah. Just go to the right judge.
2: Exactly.
1: I don't know if you saw this earlier from a friend of our inbox, Jimmy Shapiro, who put out draft round and team odds for the supplemental draft. And he said the best odds is the third round, like you kind of hinted. The second best odds are going undrafted at 7-2. And then it's second, then fourth. And then his team odds, Jets, Cardinals, Dolphins, Steelers, Falcons as the top five.
2: Well, we have to wait and see, too. Is there going to be some kind of punishment from the NFL after he gets drafted?
1: Can the NFL do that?
2: Now, they bargained that away in the past. They were able to do that. Guys that came through the supplemental draft got, the NFL took a... They didn't want the NFL to be, hey, you know what, go break the rules because you always got the NFL to fall back on. Mm-hmm. They didn't want it to be that, so they took part of that punishment. But I think the Players Association bargained it away where you can't punish somebody for something they did before. The NFL can't punish somebody for something they did before they went to the NFL.
1: Right.
2: But yet it's still a topic of discussion, so I'm not positive right now. It's a little murky.
1: All right. That being said, I can't see him going third round. I'm trying to think of all the factors that would determine why you would take him in the third round. Because the likelihood of him playing in 2026 is seemingly slim to none when
2: right.
1: you've made choices at quarterback.
2: Okay.
1: Go ahead.
2: That's why the Steelers make sense.
1: Okay.
2: And the way that they're going out and getting free agency and doing some very un-Steeler-like things the last couple of years with Omar Khan gone, that, I wouldn't put it past the Steelers of doing something a little crazy like that. Now, would the Rooney family approve of it? I don't know.
1: If the Rams didn't take Ty Simpson, they would fall in that category too.
2: Yeah.
1: If you see Sorsby that highly and Stafford kind of on a year-to-year thing, maybe. And I guess, you know what? No, I don't see it with Indy. It's kind of off the top of my head, and I realize, no, that doesn't really make sense.
2: Okay, what if you are the Baltimore Ravens? And, you know, don't look at Diego Paiva. It's Pavia. He's, you know, whatever he's going to be. Say they get, because this guy's got a lot of talent. You know, if
1: right.
2: he came out in 2026, he would have been a first-round draft choice. He's got the arm. You know, all college quarterbacks have stuff they can improve on, right? But, I mean, the guy is uber-talented. Say that he can challenge Lamar Jackson, and then you trade Lamar Jackson for a bunch of draft picks or players and draft picks or something like that. Who knows? New regime over there.
1: Man, it's kind of what you're telling me is the Ravens do the Bill Belichick technique of selling high.
2: Getting you rid of them before you miss your prime.
1: Right.
2: But the problem is Belichick wasn't able to draft well to do that later on in his career, and that's why he was not there anymore.
1: That's true.
2: Vikings keep coming up. They have
1: Kyler Murray.
2: Jacoby Brissett is in a contract dispute. Kyler Murray, is he going to be good? I guess is the best way to put it. Vikings might be somebody. I don't know. I'm sorry. Not Jacoby Brissett. Brissett is with the Cardinals.
1: Yeah, J.J. McCarthy. J.J.
2: McCarthy.
1: Back
2: and, they,
1: there too.
2: And they don't know what they have with J.J. McCarthy. Really, do they?
1: No. Yeah. He has not enough of a sample size with all of his injuries.
2: Right.
1: Wow. Yeah, I see. If I were thinking about this from the perspective of a GM, third rounders are valuable. But you know what? I still believe the first couple of rounds and day three are valuable too. Go ahead.
2: First rounder is someone who's going to start right away for your team.
1: And that's not
2: him. They're going to contribute right away.
1: Right.
2: Second rounders should be the same thing. Third rounders, you start looking at really good, you know, it could be contributors and really good special teams players. So I think it's a steal if you get him in the third round. How about the Dallas Cowboys?
1: Oh, Jerry Wood.
2: Quarterback of the future.
1: Jerry Wood.
2: I don't think you take him if you're the Panthers. You don't do that to Bryce Young because he is getting better.
1: No. Honestly, if I don't feel like he's a need right away, either I don't put in a pick because you don't have to, right? I mean, it's only if you want to make a pick and you want to do that in secret,
2: right.
1: Or if I feel like, oh, maybe I could get him, and I'd be surprised if I did, I would put in like sixth round. If I don't have him for a year and I don't know after a year of him not playing that what my return on investment is going to be, at least a fifth round is kind of a low return. Or low risk, I should say.
2: Yeah.
1: But
2: why isn't he going to play for a year?
1: I mean, what are the chances when teams have already made a lot of decisions on
2: I see what you're saying. That's why, if you're the Cleveland Browns, why not? Why not? You got a good defense, and are you really that enamored with Shedeur Sanders and Deshaun Watson?
1: Well, they aren't to Dylan Gabriel. We know that.
2: Well, he'll still be on the team probably, but yeah.
1: It does kind of sound like from Todd Monken that he's been happy with both, weirdly enough, which is why he can't name a starter, or he's, you know, really kind of playing it up to the media that, you know. Hey.
2: Oh, earlier I said Tom Monken with the Ravens for some reason. Sorry about that.
1: Yeah, and I guess that's a good question to take to you at 808-296-1500. Would you take Brendan Sorsby? All of those issues, everything talked about with gambling, but also, given the fact that he likely won't play in 2026, would you waste a supplemental draft pick on him? We'll talk about that coming up.
2: Also, I guess it depends on how much draft capital you have as well, right?
1: That's true.
2: Hey, folks, you can win your share of a lot of dollars in prizes in the ESPN Honolulu's Father's Day giveaway presented by City Golf. Follow us at ESPN Honolulu on Instagram for all the details and our daily winners.
1: All right, coming up in 15 seconds, we've got traffic and also a good question from our text line because we have been talking about the NBA a decent amount. Everybody's already waiting for Christmas Day. Why not opening night? Yeah, the season does start before Christmas Day. There are already matchups that people kind of want to see. We'll get into that coming up after traffic. 15 seconds away, Pacheco and Hart here on ESPN Honolulu.
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0: checking traffic to the west. The H1 slows at the Hickam Curve. The Moataloa slows at Kaiser. After Jalava, the H1 stays slow to the H1-H2 split, as usual. Beyond that, traffic's good to Kapolei on the H1. Fort Weaver, a little bit slow already approaching Renton. The H2 is good up to central Oahu. On the upper leeward coast, the right lane of Farrington and Waianae is blocked because of a water main break near Taco Bell. No incidents going east or windward.
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0: Right, Chris Hart, Josh Pacheco. It is Pacheco and Hart here on ESPN Honolulu. 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You can at 808-296-1500. One of our texters, what are you listening to?
1: I'm sorry. It's just I was checking out the TikTok.
0: You know what? We need to, and this is actually some discussions we've had behind the scenes. We need to have a radio show, a Pacheco and Hart social media account. Which means it sounds like.
1: What are you going to post?
0: Clips from the show.
1: Boring. What else?
0: Sell it a little bit, at least. Stuff that people can, you know, people do at every other radio station across America to talk to their listener.
1: All right.
0: But it sounds like you, based on your amount of TikTok usage, you'd be, if we did that, you would be in charge of the TikTok account. Because I don't have one. I am free of doom scrolling on TikTok, and I'm very happy with it.
1: I very rarely go on. The content mostly is stupid. Instagram and Facebook have become basically filled with ads, right?
0: Yeah.
1: And then, I don't know, I'm more of a, I don't know, Threads, nobody's on there.
0: Yeah. Although UFC promotes it a lot.
1: I think the social media is dying. Yeah.
0: Really?
1: I'm kidding.
0: From the 208, looking ahead to Christmas Day in the NBA, Spurs, Knicks, or Oklahoma City versus the Spurs? Before you look at Christmas Day, you do have to look at opening night because, the Knicks are going to open the season. They're going to have the banner ceremony and they're going to have to play someone. And then I would imagine the Spurs have to play someone, on opening night. And it almost seems like it's a no-brainer. Give us Spurs, Oklahoma City on opening night.
1: Yeah. You know, problem is nobody watches really, well, maybe they'll watch on opening night. And then forget about it for 3 months.
0: Right.
1: Because Christmas Day is the official beginning to a lot of people for the NBA. They're still all involved in the NFL and all of that. And Christmas Day usually is like, okay, now we can watch the NBA.
0: Yeah. You know, I think there will be a lot of people who do watch opening night. And I think part of it is.
1: Right. You know, that's what I said. Opening, just like opening night for Major League Baseball. Well,
0: but I think, here's the difference. I think you might get more than usual. Because you're rounding out the Knicks story. Like, part of the reason why we've had such good ratings is because the Knicks have been such a national draw. By the way, the parade tomorrow, no, not tomorrow, Thursday, is going to be streamed on Peacock if you want to watch that. I can't imagine, good luck to Gary Dickman doing his radio show on Thursday while the parade is going on. How often would a streamer simulcast someone's coverage of their parade? It's just cause it's New York and it's, you know, everybody going crazy.
1: Hopefully they, you know, grease the light poles, everybody. Here come the New York fans.
0: But
1: hopefully nobody gets hurt and there isn't any violence.
0: Now,
1: hopefully, you know what happens? It's like the, Tampa Bay Buccaneers Super Bowl little parade they did on the boat.
0: Right.
1: Where somebody dropped the trophy and dented it. That would be fun.
0: I think to round out the story of, all right, you've got the title, you've had the parade, now you have the visual of seeing the banner go up in iconic Madison Square Garden. Like, that is not, closure's not the word I'm looking for, but that is like the end of one chapter, and then you start the next chapter once the ball's tipped off. I think there are a lot of people that want to see that.
1: Yeah, I think so.
0: I don't know that there are a lot of places where you could boast that same thing after a championship. Maybe in L.A. you raise another banner up at Crypto or maybe in Boston.
1: You're going to tune in to watch a parade to do that?
0: Well, not the parade. I'm sorry. I mean opening
1: on
0: night.
1: On the first day, opening night. Okay.
0: Yeah.
1: Yeah, I mean, if you're just watching it for that, you can just catch it on social media, the 30 seconds of it afterwards. But, no, baseball and NBA, a lot of people will tune in because it's opening day. But then they go away for a while and they go, you know, back to whatever they're doing. And again, because the NBA is so long, right?
0: Right.
1: And baseball.
0: Well, if you were to watch the Knicks, who would you put up against them?
1: San Antonio.
0: You'd do a finals rematch on opening night.
1: Oh, wait. Are you allowed to do that?
0: A Western team about anything? You can, yeah.
1: I would. I mean, the NFL does it.
0: Okay. All right.
1: I mean, I would do it, and then you could see Wemby not shake hands and go to the locker room and all that again.
0: I guess
1: push Jalen Brunson down by the back of his neck.
0: Right. I guess you want to see if
1: watch Carl Anthony. Watch Carl Anthony Towns foul out again.
0: Gosh. I've seen some people throw the idea of putting Knicks Celtics on opening night, where the Celtics might actually be the next closest Eastern Conference contender to a finals run. Do we want to force feed the Lakers down everybody's throats on opening night?
1: Yeah, I think so.
0: Oh, you would?
1: Luka Doncic is arguably the best player still in the NBA.
0: Okay. So
1: LeBron
0: maybe,
1: James, one of the greatest of all time.
0: So maybe you start LeBron's, if it is a retirement tour, start at an opening night, maybe play against the Spurs.
1: That makes, Spurs.
0: Okay.
1: Spurs. And then LeBron makes Wemby all mad and stuff.
0: Hey, Wemby, try pushing me in the back of my neck. See how that goes for you.
1: Yeah, exactly. Pushing Austin Rivers down.
0: By the way, those of you wondering, Giants and Braves, if you're wondering what happened there, they did suspend that game due to weather. They're going to make it up part of a doubleheader. That will be tomorrow, 7:50 in the morning tomorrow. That's going to be on the new 1420 Hawaii's News and Sports. Just want to give that heads up there. 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
3: There are no accidents. Traffic's okay to East End. One more to Oahu. To the west side, the backups to Halaba a little longer than they have been. The Moanalua backed up to Pu'uloa Road. The H1 is backed up through the Hickam Curve. After Halaba, the H1 stays at an average of 16 miles an hour to the split. Kamehameha Highway westbound is okay. It's slow past the Arizona Memorial and the Moanalua merge, but after that, it's good to the usual slowdown at the Waiau Power Plant.
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7: West Virginia rolls Troy. I'm Q Myers. West Virginia dominated Troy in an elimination game at the 2026 Men's College World Series in Omaha. The Mountaineers secured a commanding 12-0 shutout. With the victory, West Virginia advanced to the Men's College World Series semifinals and ended the Trojans' historic first trip to the College World Series. Next up for the Mountaineers, they'll take on North Carolina in those semifinals. And currently, Georgia leads Texas 2-0 in the bottom of the seventh. Really good game currently airing on ESPN. Longhorn pitcher Luke Harrison, his night is over after 5 2/3 innings. He had 11 strikeouts on the night, was dominating early, only allowed two hits. One was an RBI double to put UG up in the fifth, 1-0. They just added another in the top of the seventh, and again, currently lead 2-0. In the NFL, Saints defensive end Cameron Jordan will end his career in New Orleans after signing a one-year deal during the team's minicamp on Tuesday. It's his 16th NFL season, likely be his last, at least according to a video that he posted on social media that highlighted his return. The end of the video had the tagline, "One final season." Jordan was Saints' first-round pick out of Cal in 2011, 132 official sacks, which is a team record since the stat became official in 82. Also ranks first in franchise history with 175 tackles for loss, fourth in pass deflections, fifth in forced fumbles, and 10th in fumble recoveries. Not a bad career for one Cameron Jordan. For more scores and analysis, check out ESPN.com and the all-new ESPN app.
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0: right, we got transfer portal news today. A lot of it, as you're listening to Pacheco and Hart here on ESPN Honolulu. Earlier at the top of the show, we told you about the news that Isaiah Magdaleno, Hawaii's ace starting pitcher, has entered the transfer portal. I mean, it could mean a lot of things. He is draft eligible. You know, we've seen players come out of the portal and return to the University of Hawaii, although that kind of does sound like a little bit of a long shot. This is a couple of days after Keith Zuniga, as first reported by D1 Baseball, was taking the job at USC as its pitching coach. So you have that. There is men's volleyball news, by the way. Out of the traffic portal or traffic.
1: What?
0: Portal. Traffic. Sorry, I was reading a text message. Someone was mentioning traffic, saying, and I quote, "Get one mean accident under Nivitz Evabound at Peltier. Not sure if that street or avenue." That is a really formal traffic.
1: Underneath the viaduct. Oh, well, thank you for texting that in. Let everybody know about that.
0: Yeah.
1: Thank you.
0: What I meant to say is transfer portal. Finn Kearney has announced earlier today on Instagram he's transferring to Long Beach State.
1: Huh.
0: Yeah.
1: We were just talking an hour and a half ago about how, well, men's volleyball players, you know, they're at the pinnacle, so they don't enter the transfer portal. But obviously to get more playing time. He was used mostly as a serve specialist this mm-hmm. year. And, yeah, just looking for more playing time. Are you going to find it at Long Beach State?
0: Yeah, that's a good question. I would imagine there's the possibility for that. 34 matches played last year as a sophomore, so there's a lot of volleyball left for him. And I think also good to remember when we put that in perspective, how many players graduated from the University of Hawaii program last year? One.
1: Right.
0: And then you had one other leave to go pro after
1: right.
0: the year ended.
1: If he played in 34 games, it's not like he was a starter, right. you know, in 34 games.
0: Right.
1: Oh, that's a bummer. They said that Finn Kearney, I think, when they were interviewing players on the Charlie Wade show, a lot of them said like he was like the funniest guy on the team or something like that.
0: So, yeah, good luck to him.
1: Yeah, good luck.
0: 6'5", he's got size and he's got experience on a championship team. Texter from the 233, happy for him, but couldn't he have picked a different school? Kidding, of course, sort of. Make up your mind. Kidding.
1: See you around. See you all around. Never.
0: You know, we didn't get to talk about yesterday, and I guess while we're on it with the transfer portal and coaching, I did want to mention Keith Zuniga leaving for USC. You know, we look at Rich Hill coaching staffs in the last couple of years, and I think Hawaii's been really, really lucky. I don't mean to put anything on Mike Trapasso's staff before he left, but
1: most of the time they didn't have a transfer portal. His biggest battle was trying to stop guys from going pro.
0: Right. But what I'm talking about with him is he didn't have much of a staff. You know, he had one trustee, was it Mike Brown, I think it was, before the mutual parting of ways with Trap. But he had, you know, Coach Trapasso was his own pitching coach. You know, he had someone that was, you know, involved in hitting, but he really didn't have, like, a lot of people around him. Like, Rich Hill.
1: That's true, huh?
0: Yeah. Rich Hill has a lot of people around him.
1: But Mike Trapasso, it's like June Jones being the offensive coordinator. Mike Trapasso's background was pitching.
0: Correct.
1: So that makes sense. But maybe he didn't have the budget. But, you know, the guy you want someone to, the guy coming in always gets what the guy going out wanted.
0: Mm-hmm. And I mean, you look at the staff, pitching coach, what did they have? Director of pitching development, I think it was, with Connor Harrison. You have a couple of graduate assistants. You have your associate head coach who was involved with hitting, and that was Dave Nakama. He's not there. Jordan Tuhig, assistant coach. I hear I think he's going to be elevated, if I've heard correctly, as associate head coach. So, like, there's a good chunk of people that are around. It's good because it gives a lot of opportunities. If you're a GA, for example,
2: You know, it means, hey, there's, you've worked under a really good coach. It gives you an opportunity to move on. I think of, Grady Miller, who was a grad assistant when, Matthew Troop was the pitching coach. Miller's now the pitching coach at, the University of San Diego. So, you know, there's really good opportunities for those under a good coaching tree. I don't know how many fans truly know, the night and day difference of these staffs and how much they contribute and have contributed to the success of Hawaii baseball. And Zuni in particular, just to give a couple minutes to him, who was incredibly accessible to a lot of us, came from he was a pitching coach for a long time, was interim head coach at New Mexico State before taking the job here. He'd been working with Team USA the last couple of years. Like, honestly, I think we would have been kidding ourselves if we thought he'd be here for 10 years.
1: Yeah, and that's okay. But, I mean, I think some people would stop you when you say the success of University of Hawaii baseball coming off of last season.
2: Yeah, I would tend to understand that. I think you look at pitching statistics specifically.
1: Yeah. Pitching, yeah, you can't touch that. I get it.
2: And I think the other part is when we talk about success, Hawaii's been above 500 in the Big West every year. They weren't prior to Rich Hill coming on board. They've taken steps that weren't taken under the previous staff. So there's that too. I know you can parse all that stuff, and I think you're right looking back at last year for sure. Mm-hmm. But I think it leads, at least for me, it leads to, you know, on the one hand, like I'm sitting at the King Kamehameha Day Parade on Saturday, and I'm seeing the alert on my phone. Well, actually, credit Tiff Wells. He sent me the link. Oh, Keith Zuniga's leaving. And it goes from, you know, an hour of, oh, okay, well, what do you do? To, I'm kind of excited to see what comes out of it. Because I'm excited to see where Hawaii pitching goes to the next level. I can't imagine it taking a big step back as compared to these previous two pitching coaches. Yeah. So there's excitement that comes out of that, which I'm really happy for, because I think the program has kind of earned that ability.
1: Yeah, and I think last year was, you know, more of a more of just a little blip. Mm-hmm. I don't think last year's hitting and last year's win-loss record is indicative of what this program is. It took a little, you know, it took one step back, but I'm fully confident, you know, they'll surge ahead. By the way, I have breaking news.
2: Uh-oh.
1: Argentina leads Algeria 3-0 now.
2: Okay.
1: Scoring two goals for Argentina.
2: Lionel Messi.
1: And so now he has taken the lead again in most World Cup goals. He was down by one to Kylian Mbappe. Mm-hmm. He passed him up earlier today. And now Messi gets the record back with those two goals.
2: This is why we watch. Right.
1: Is why I'm a soccer junkie.
2: And by the way, Chris, let me give you breaking news to your breaking news.
1: Okay.
2: That last goal that made it 3-0 was also Messi. So he's got the hat trick.
1: Wow.
2: He scored goals in the 17th minute, 60th minute,
1: cheese.
2: And 76th minute.
1: Who do you think you are, Jalen Brunson?
2: Oh, man. Yeah. All we are waiting for is someone to run onto the pitch and try to take a selfie with Messi before getting tackled by security guards. Because you just know that that's going to happen at some point in this World Cup.
1: And this is Messi's last World Cup, isn't it?
2: I mean, it's got to be.
1: I think Ronaldo is 40. This is his last World Cup. So we're seeing a lot of history this time.
2: I mean, Messi's 38.
1: You know what? Oh, he's only no. Dekine, the Portuguese guy.
2: Oh, Ronaldo.
1: Ronaldo, he's 40, I believe.
2: Yeah,
1: but I hear this is both of their last World Cups.
2: Yeah, I can't imagine Ronaldo at 45 playing in the next World Cup.
1: No,
2: and Messi. I think Messi's taken a smaller schedule. He has had some injuries. He plays for the MLS team in Miami. Because he's, you know, brought some star power to the MLS, deciding to play here in the States as compared to elsewhere. Uh-huh. So,
1: wow, he's little. Messi is 5'7", 148.
2: Mm-hmm.
1: How's that?
2: I'm enjoying the World Cup fever that that you have caught, Chris.
1: Thank you very much.
2: How much? Okay.
1: You know, by the way, U.S. is favored to beat Australia.
2: Not a surprise.
1: And actually, Argentina moved down in the FIFA rankings. France now, with that victory, is number one.
2: All right. Here's what I want to know, because we kind of made light of this on Friday. How much consumption? I mean, because, all right, NBA's done. Draft is next week. There are no real championship sporting events going on at this point. Baseball's in the dog days of summer. So, you know, when it comes to sports at this point, like, where does the World Cup fit in your consumption now that the NBA finals are done?
1: It depends when it's on.
2: Okay.
1: It's tough to watch from, you know, say 8 a.m. to 3 p.m. during the week. Mm-hmm. I think Friday's game is at 9 something, right?
2: 9 a.m., yeah.
1: Right, and I'm probably in my day job. I'm probably at the station. I've probably got a meeting or something scheduled, or a workout or whatever it is. So it's got to fit in my schedule. I'm not going to change my schedule to watch television.
2: Right. No, but I mean, in your off time. I don't.
1: Oh,
2: mean,
1: in my off time.
2: Yeah. And here's the other reason why I bring it up too.
1: Okay, Saturday, I got a tea time. I'm not going to cancel that to watch anything.
2: Yeah. Yeah. Okay. See, the reason I look at it that way is it's not like you have matches that are being played overnight and at like 4 a.m. when you're playing in another country. Like everything is in our window. From like you said, 8 a.m. till I think this is the last one, and I think it's going to go until 5 or a little after 5. They're in the 81st minute of that match, so it's kind of nice because you know, if you get home after work, then you have a little bit if you want to just kind of relax before eating dinner or something like that.
1: You know what I would do is if even my golf consumption is all done like after 8 o'clock at night because all the replays on the golf channel. I don't know who won, so I'm tuning in for the first time. Mm-hmm. I mean, if they did something like that, sure, I would watch it.
2: Texter from the 216, since we were talking about Isaiah Magdaleno a short time ago, best of luck to Isaiah. Our family and his bow buddy is a little sad that he is leaving, but so proud and happy for him. Go be great, Isaiah. You were at one of the extra innings with Rich Hill shows where we got to talk with him a little bit about his Bow Buddy, one of those great programs that Hawaii does.
1: Hey, he's a nice guy too, so respectful. All of the baseball players are, and I don't know if the football players are too, but really kind of the volleyball players are great, especially the French connection. Those guys are so outgoing. But the baseball player is very nice, very respectful, maybe because I'm old. And that's just how they were raised. But that's cool. They were cool.
2: By the way, we still have to, and I'm going to put everybody on the spot here. We still have one more extra innings with Rich Hill to put together, right?
1: Well, we'll see. It's been a while. So we were trying to do that. So we'll see.
2: Okay. Yeah, I know we tried with that. And I think we were talking about it with Charlie Wade. But Texter for the 224. Now that the NBA finals are over, we are in the sports doldrums. Only soccer and baseball. Yikes. NFL free agency signings will be the only interesting thing for a while. I disagree with that.
1: Well, I see what he's saying for the most part, but there's, you know, training camp and that kind of stuff going on. There's only one day where it's the doldrums of sports, and that's the day after the All-Star game.
2: Right.
1: When nothing is going on. But then again, what's really going on today? And we still
2: Messi's
1: have more
2: going on today.
1: That's right. But we still have more content than we can fit into 3 hours.
2: True. You know, I look at it differently. It's all about creativity. If it allows our creative juices to flow a little bit more.
1: Yeah.
2: Half
1: the time we're talking about game shows or breakfast cereals anyway.
2: By the way, that day after Major League Baseball's All-Star game is actually great for us because those next 2 days we're in Vegas for Mountain West Media Days. So we're not in the doldrums technically.
1: You know what? Doesn't high school football nowadays start in like middle of July?
2: I think you might have scrimmages.
1: End of July?
2: I think you have scrimmages.
1: End of July?
2: Yeah.
1: I mean, they start before school starts. Or wait, school starts at the end of July nowadays, doesn't it?
2: You might be right.
1: It's not like in the old days where it's September 3rd, time to go back to school.
2: I haven't seen the official plan.
1: But I know
2: week.
1: In August, they're going like full bore in high school football games.
2: Usually your first week is that first weekend of August. They haven't put out the start date calendar yet, but I think like usually the week before that or 2 weeks before that is when you have all those scrimmages, the official scrimmages,
1: right.
2: and then you get right into it.
1: And then also before school starts, you have the high school transfer portal. We'll be paying attention to that. That's a real thing.
2: It is.
1: You can't convince me it's not. But can we do a show from a high school football field, or the schools don't do that? That'd be fun.
2: I mean, I'm sure
1: you know,
2: there's
1: leading
2: a way.
1: Up to it, leading up to it, right?
2: The
1: people at Iolani are very, very nice. Can we talk to the Iolani people?
2: You know, there is something that we did a lot. Well, it was before I was here. We did this on the Big Island because we did like a lot of Friday night football and stuff. And so, you know, I was based out of Hilo. But, you know, when there would be like a game in Kona, we would, you know, make the drive over in the morning. We would find a place in Kona or somewhere nearby the campus where we do the show from. Uh-huh. So it kind of have like, all right, your high school, like football feel, you're getting ready for the big high school game, like hours beforehand. You're just kind of drumming everything up.
1: Oh, you say like from KTA Superstores.
2: Something like that. We did one from like a restaurant.
1: What was it called?
2: I think it was called Splashers. I don't know if it's open anymore. But it was like right along Lee Drive. And we did that
1: That was a real successful radio remote.
2: No.
1: We did it and they're not in business anymore.
2: No, I don't know if they're, I mean, that was like well over a decade ago. But that we did that also is the day after, I think, USC Hawaii. And it was a Thursday night. So I think we did that as a Friday morning. And I remember Joe Moore called into that show. Which is still like one of the weirdest things ever, cool. To happen. But yeah, we used to do that. I think it can be kind of like a cool thing. Like imagine if you did, before a St. Louis game, you were at the Brotherhood, what's it called? You know what I'm talking about.
1: St. Louis Clubhouse?
2: Thank you. Just imagine that for a little bit.
1: Yeah.
2: We can talk about it later. I think we have some opportunities in front of us.
1: All right. Oh, we did get a text. Here's a good one. There's also a lot of golf majors. Well, one is done. One is this week, and then you have the Open Championship and World Series of Poker.
2: I love the World Series of Poker.
1: I got to tune in. I got to learn how to play. I don't know how to play. I know how to play poker, you know, and like in Vegas, I'll play some video poker.
2: Yeah,
1: but I'm not good at it. I'd like to learn Texas Hold'em is what I'd really like to learn.
2: There's just so many – to me, where I get lost is that there are so many different kinds. Like the Hold'em stuff I enjoy, even though it kind of moves slow and all that stuff. Like the Hold'em is fun to watch. And I think it's back on ESPN now because it used to be on, I think, CBS Sports Network. And I think for a while I just like couldn't find it. Like where is it? But it got really famous because it was on ESPN. And you had Lon McCarron and Norman Chad – who were like the regulars that guided you through now. And then after that was a success, then it was like every little whoever it was wanted to put poker on TV with their amateur analysts and their amateur players.
1: But you know what? It was because it was something fresh and new and people latched onto it.
2: Right.
1: And it was like when I was talking about Cops earlier. And reality TV. Somebody just threw that up against the wall to see if it would stick, and it was huge. Same thing when the Texas Hold'em hit.
2: You know what we forgot to mention, by the way, when you mentioned Cops, the other show that made Fox big?
1: Mm-hmm.
2: America's Most Wanted.
1: Oh,
2: remember
1: yeah.
2: that with John Walsh?
1: Yeah.
2: Who's now, like, hawking stuff on an infomercial. Did actually try to bring the show back recently. I think it's on, like, Fox Nation.
1: Well,
2: but
1: he's a philanthropist. I'm going to get my teeth in 2 weeks. A philanthropist.
2: Yeah.
1: And he does a lot for charities and mad respect for John Walsh. Yeah, I saw him. It was like for medicine for knee pain or something like that, right?
2: That Saturday block of America's Most Wanted and Cops will be amongst the most iconic Saturday blocks in broadcast television history.
1: Yeah, but America's Most Wanted, and that's why they have something before one of the news, Crime Beat or something. And there's a lot of shows out there in syndication that kind of copy John Walsh.
2: Oh, yeah, for sure. It is Pacheco and Hart. We've got traffic here in 15 seconds. 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
4: 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ESPN Honolulu traffic.
5: Traffic's moving fine to the windward side, and when you get over there, it's a typical ride on all the major roads. To the east side, Kalani and Oli Highway is clear. The freeways to the west are looking fairly typical. H1 slows at the Hickam Curve, the Moanalua slows after Pu'uloa Road. After Halawa, it's slow to the split, as usual. It's getting slower to Eva Beach now. Fort Weaver is slow past Queens. It picks up through Westlock, but is slow from Old Fort Weaver Road down to Renton Road.
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1: Josh, I'm here in the IAEA studios today.
2: Yeah.
1: And there's this little tiny voice in my ear.
2: Okay.
1: Did Cole change his voice?
2: You know, Cole was on vacation for a couple of days, and I swear he's like a really different person.
1: Yeah. He sounds like a young lady now. And it's not Kylie.
2: Vacation does wonders to people.
1: Who is that?
2: We have an intern working with us for the next couple of days. Her name is Katie.
1: Hi, Katie.
2: Yeah.
1: All right. So, Katie, you're doing a fine job.
2: Yeah.
1: By the way, update from Argentina, still over Algeria with 90+2. Does that mean 2 minutes extra?
2: That's 2 minutes of stoppage time. Yes, and actually, it's 6 minutes of stoppage time.
1: Oh, I'm a little behind. Okay, Messi does have four.

0: He has four dints, D-I-N-T, four dints. Defensive interceptions? What does that stand for? I have the fever. I don't have the knowledge yet.
1: You have the fever, but, you know, sometimes you do need, like, the DayQuil or NyQuil to tamp that down every once in a while. Trust me, there is a certain appreciation for the fever that you have.
0: Yes.
1: Hey, at the very least, we didn't have all draws today.
0: Yeah. That's right. Yesterday was all draws.
1: Yeah. Iraq.
0: It was all nils.
1: No, nils is when it's 0-0.
0: Oh, sorry. Okay.
1: Iraq losing to Norway. Senegal losing to France. So, I mean, you've had a little bit of drama. And with Messi, I know you kind of mentioned it a moment ago, but with that hat trick, has tied the record for the most career World Cup goals thanks to that.
0: Wait a minute. So Kylian Mbappe scored a goal today, and then so he vaulted into the lead for World Cup goals, so that's by one.
1: Mm-hmm.
0: But Messi hit three goals today, so he should be up by two.
1: They have it at a tie. You had I don't know. I don't know where you saw the number, but every app alert I've gotten has said Messi 16, close from Germany 16. That's the number. I guess the way you can put it now is unless Messi gets hurt at some point, Messi's going to break that record.
0: Okay.
1: That will be another reason why to watch the World Cup.
0: Uh-huh. Yeah, I see the headline that came in, but here, let me read you this.
1: Okay, please read.
0: Kylian Mbappe moved himself up the World Cup career charts and became France's record goal scorer with two goals. Blah, blah, blah. Okay.
1: Okay.
0: I misinformed the audience. I apologize.
1: No, it's okay. But you know what?
0: We all love Mbappe. More fun to say than Mbappe? I mean, Lionel Messi doesn't even know how to pronounce his first name.
1: This is the only place where you can get that analysis right here on Pacheco and Hart here on ESPN Honolulu. Coming up, we've got SportsCenter here in a little bit. We'll get another look at traffic. John Montgomery is going to join us at the bottom of the next hour. We'll get you your first look on Hawaii men's basketball. They're all here today, all at practice, all in workouts. So we get a little bit of an update from the guy who's back after a couple of years away at Long Beach State, how he's enjoying his time back and what it's been like with this new group. That is still to come. Your texts, your phone calls at 808-296-1500, all that ahead. 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This is ESPN Honolulu.
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6: West Virginia rolls past Troy. I'm Q Myers. West Virginia dominated Troy in elimination game at the Men's College World Series in Omaha. The Mountaineers pitched a 12-0 shutout. With that victory, West Virginia advanced to the Men's College World Series semifinals while ending the Trojans' historic first trip to the College World Series. West Virginia will now advance to take on North Carolina. And currently got a really good one going on between Georgia and Texas. Georgia has a 2-0 lead on Texas.

0: Chris Hart, Josh Pacheco. Hello.
1: It is.
2: You know, he's been back from vacation long enough now where he's just kind of, you know, he's found his voice again.
1: He makes me worry. I'm going on vacation in about a month. I don't want to come back losing my voice after a couple of days.
3: Where are you going to go on your vacation?
1: Kauai.
3: Okay.
1: What's the judgment? What's the judgment?
3: You're only going to be gone like a couple days though, huh?
1: Yeah, I mean, sometimes like longer vacations are just too long. And you'll probably laugh and be embarrassed of it, but outside of being in the airport on a layover, I've never actually stepped foot outside of the airport on Kauai. So this is actually going to be my first time.
3: Oh, okay. Well, good. Yeah. I hope they have great weather and all of that. But you spend so much time traveling anyway.
1: Yeah. But it's good that it's a little bit different. It's not like one of those where, hey, let me get to the airport X amount of time early so I can get some work done before going on the plane and knowing that I'm going to fall asleep, or you know, I have like a certain like mental reps in my head about what to do. Where this is just like, you know, wake up early, park the car at the airport, chill.
3: You're going to park the car at the airport? You know how much it costs nowadays?
1: Oh,
3: get an Uber.
1: I know. They raise the price, I think, like $5 a day.
3: I don't know, but it's like a lot.
1: Yeah.
3: Uber's going to cost you $30 or something.
1: Well, Uber from, in the morning, Uber from East Honolulu.
3: It's probably more.
1: And possibly in traffic too. That's not there's no best way to put it.
3: You know what? Mrs. Pacheco would love Kauai because she's kind of an adventurer. She's an outdoorsy person when it comes to hiking and stuff like that.
1: She's been there. I haven't. So
3: she'll enjoy it.
1: Yeah. So, you'll get one day without me, which Chris, you don't see it, but Chris is like, thank you.
3: No.
1: He doesn't want to let it out loud, but.
3: I'm going to see if Gary wants to fill in. Hey, it's a final. Argentina beat Algeria 3-0.
1: Thank you from the World Cup studio in IAEA. Some of the things that we are talking about on the program today, if you're just tuning in, transfer portal news involving the University of Hawaii, and we're not talking about Inward. Baseball, Isaiah Magdaleno announcing, he didn't announce it necessarily. It was reported by D1Baseball.com. And the way you know that it's true is that he retweeted it.
3: Ah.
1: So he didn't put out a statement or anything. It was just he reposted Kendall Rogers's post on X.
3: He should say something to the fans, though. I'm sure he will.
1: As you said, he's a good dude.
3: Yeah, seems like a really nice guy.
1: You know, Keith Zuniga, when it was first reported by D1 Baseball that that he was leaving, you know, he put out I think it was like the day later or maybe later that day, but he put out like a pretty nice letter to the fans and the coaches and the players. Like, he really thoughtful, really well said, you know, moving on to USC.
3: Yeah.
1: I'm sure. I mean, they know what they're doing.
3: And good for Keith Zuniga. I mean, I'm sure the Big Ten pays a little bit more than you get in the Mountain West.
1: A little. you're going to be in a conference where, you know, pitching is going to be better in the Big Ten than the Mountain West. And I don't just necessarily mean about what schools you play for and the talent you get. It's hard to pitch well in the Mountain West when you've got to go to ballparks like Air Force and New Mexico and those higher elevations.
3: Uh-huh.
1: Isaiah Magdaleno, and all love to him, but he would not have a 2.36 ERA pitching in the Mountain West.
3: Yeah, but you know what? I mean, it works both ways, right?
1: You're right.
3: So
1: yes.
3: That's why it's important to get some guys that can bat.
1: Yes, and that was the thing that hurt Hawaii this year. 116 strikeouts in 95 and a third innings, 2.36 ERA. Teams hit 171 against Magdaleno this year. So Hawaii loses its ace. They lose Sebastian Gonzalez to Cal State Fullerton. We know obviously about Keely Robello and others coming back, and a lot of that bullpen's coming back too. So There's still a lot to work with. That transfer portal does end June 30th is when it closes for baseball.
3: Do you know if any incoming red shirts are going to be that we're going to hear about coming up?
1: I have not heard yet.
3: Okay.
1: But I'm sure I'm sure we'll find out soon. All right. There's probably been, and I just haven't remembered. I've probably like reposted it, but I haven't like written it down or, you know. But the other side of the transfer portal comes from volleyball. Finn Kearney transferring over to Long Beach State. Was a serving sub last year as a sophomore. Had some very important moments as a serving sub for UH. Important role player, but looking for, I would not to assume, looking for opportunities to play a little bit more. And Long Beach State, a national power, is that team.
3: Yeah, a lot of his playing time came, besides, you know, subbing serve you mentioned, came in the Grow the Game matches they had as well. So good luck to him.
1: And women's volleyball. I don't know if you saw this earlier.
3: I did not.
1: Okay. Well, you don't even know what I'm talking about yet.
3: I didn't hear see anything about women's volleyball.
1: Okay, that does make sense. You know, you and I sometimes need, look at me speaking for you. We could use reasons to go to Vegas every once in a while, right?
3: Yes.
1: Okay. The Orleans Arena announced yesterday that they are putting together a four-team volleyball classic. It's the Lucky Aces Volleyball Invitational, and Hawaii is going to be a part of it. So will UCLA and Iowa State, and the Islanders of Texas A&M Corpus Christi. So this is September 18th through the 20th. Las Vegas presents Lucky Aces Volleyball Invitational hosted by Orleans Arena. Thoughts?
3: You know what? You would be perfect for that if you had Hawaii, UCLA, because fans can just drive, and then you throw in Wisconsin and BYU. Do you know why?
1: Why?
3: BYU fans and Wisconsin fans love going to Vegas for sporting events.
1: Yeah, yeah.
3: That makes sense with BYU, but they do.
1: See, the reason why I think of us two, and volleyball is different than football, obviously, so this would probably never work. But that's a bye week for football. So we don't really have any responsibilities that week of the 18th, 19th, and 20th, and we don't have a Vegas trip this year for football.
3: Uh huh. I like it. Okay. Well, basketball is going there too, right?
1: Basketball's going. Volleyball is going, if I recall correctly. I mean, pretty much every sport is going. I mean, basketball has media day that month too, or media days. I think it's earlier in the month. No, it's October. It's earlier in the next month. Volleyball's not going to Vegas because UNLV is coming here. So volleyball's only going to Vegas for that Orleans event. Mm-hmm. And by the way, if you go to HawaiiAthletics.com, they have all the times now for the volleyball matches this year.
3: Uh-huh.
1: So all those home matches that are Fridays and Saturdays, the normal 7 o'clock times, none of that has changed with the exception of Nevada going Thursday, Saturday. And but that's about and a Thursday, Friday for Air Force. But everything pretty – there's no, like, Sunday conference matches. Everything is on a weeknight or on a Saturday. 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But I think of Orleans Arena. Correct me if I'm wrong.
3: I don't think I've been there.
1: Yeah, I've been there once because there was a Thanksgiving week college basketball event that Hawaii was playing in. And it was probably, to be honest with you, it was one of those, like, not very well-coordinated events. But it had, like, I want to say, like, Illinois, Chicago, and a couple of teams. And I think I was filling in on the road that year. Was it 21-22 or was it 22-23? Anyway, so they were playing – oh, here. It was the Las Vegas Classic. And it was Illinois, Chicago, and South Alabama. So it was three teams. There might have been one other team. And you had, like, a doubleheader every day. And I remember the first day you know, because I was one of the few radio people there, and it was not even on TV. It might have been streamed. But it was like something you'd never heard of.
3: Uh-huh.
1: And I remember we're doing that game against Illinois, Chicago,
2: And then all the radio broadcaster or broadcasters for the next game, they start coming in and setting up their equipment. And all of a sudden, I get knocked off because they couldn't the venue or the people who put it together did not do enough to handle the bandwidth of what you needed for all the people there to do their jobs. So I had to do the second half on my phone. And then they figured it out after all the complaints, and we were good the next day against South Alabama. But that was the Thanksgiving Day and Black Friday at Orleans. But the reason why I was bringing up Orleans is I think volleyball fans might know this. There was at least one or two WAC championships for volleyball that I think were played at Orleans. Oh. That you know who might know it? Scott Robbs might know it, actually. Where Hawaii won some conference championships and punched their tickets to NCAA tournaments at that venue. Old venue, it's what, off the strip, right? But I mean, still very much used for basketball, college basketball tournaments. I think the West Coast Conference has been there.
3: Uh-huh. And it's Boyd Properties, so they know how, you know, they right. have a lot of aloha for the
2: visitors. I forgot that it was a Boyd property. I don't know why. I've only thought about the ones like right there, off of
3: downtown.
2: Fremont.
3: Oh my gosh. All around the world now. Boyd is like, I think more than just national. I mean, they're in Atlantic City and all these other places, and I think they're around the world.
2: They're one of the official sponsors of the Raiders. So whenever you go to a Boyd property, you always see a whole bunch of Raiders stuff.
3: Yeah. And like on your hotel key.
2: That's right.
3: On the card key.
2: Yeah. So, that's kind of a cool event. I know they someone's trying to do the men's event again in Anaheim. I did read about that recently, the one that failed this past year.
3: You mean the NIL one?
2: Yeah.
3: Oh.
2: I saw that someone was trying to do that again. I don't know how that's going to work.
3: Actually, coming up in the future, I think all of these tournaments are going to be NIL tournaments in some form and fashion.
2: I mean, you've got to stay afloat somehow. We immediately think of Hawaiian Airlines Diamond Head Classic. In this landscape, if you don't have NIL, and we haven't heard anything, can it come back if it doesn't have NIL?
3: Right.
2: Can it come back in general?
3: Right. It's because I think before it was, oh boy, let me get TV exposure. That was the big thing.
2: Right.
3: That's why I want to be in these tournaments and the experience of playing and all that. Sure. But it was like, hey, you know what? I'm going to go in the Diamond Head because I'm going to get television exposure on ESPN. Same thing with the Maui, right? Look at the great television. Now, look at the field of the Maui Gym or whoever the sponsor is nowadays. There's no blue bloods hardly ever anymore, right?
2: Right.
3: Because it's all about NIL. It's not about TV exposure, especially with those guys. The blue bloods have so much TV exposure they don't know what to do with.
2: Yeah, the field they have for the Southwest Maui Invitational in 2026.
3: Southwest.
2: You have BYU a year too late because DeBonce is gone. Arizona, Clemson, Colorado State, Ole Miss, Providence, VCU, Washington.
3: Okay, Washington, for some reason, every year seems to always have a first-round draft pick in the NBA draft, so that's good. Go look at the years. Who are the first? Clemson's okay.
2: Yeah, they're okay out of the ACC.
3: Who was the first one you mentioned?
2: Arizona.
3: Arizona, for sure. That's good.
2: Colorado State, new Pac-12.
3: Nah, that's a mid-major. Come on. But BYU is still a good, even without DeBonsta, they were good before that.
2: Yeah.
3: I mean, not like, you know, with him, but you know what? They could be. That's a legit Big 12 team.
2: You know who will be at the Maui Invitational is J.J. Mandaquit this year. He actually would have been there if he was with Washington, but entered the transfer portal, joined Arizona. Arizona's in the field, so he'll be back in Hawaii.
3: Is he going to play?
2: That's a good question. I mean, he started six games last year in Washington, but didn't have, you know, the greatest of numbers. I don't know what Arizona is looking for in him, but I mean, he's played for Team USA and,
3: you know, I wish they could just put UH back in there.
2: Mm-hmm.
3: You know, they don't have Chaminade. What is it every other year or whatever
2: right,
3: it is.
2: Right.
3: Well, you know, UH has been there, I think, by accident before. Like, you know, they've been in how many? One Maui Invitational?
1: I think so.
3: I think you'd have a lot of people who would fly over. Actually, they don't have a problem with the attendance, so.
1: True.
3: There goes that idea.
1: Right.
3: But I mean, I don't know. Have a little aloha for the, you know, Hawaii.
1: The only time you really have empty seats, and I'm not saying this as a knock, is when Chaminade's playing. Because, you know, you're so used to when you see the camera shot behind the benches. I mean, you've been there.
3: Yeah.
1: And you see all the fans that are behind the benches and whatever. And you look at the Chaminade group behind the benches and you see empty seats. But the fans who do travel from the other schools like Texas and whatever, they fill it.
3: Right. And Chaminade, they do have a few fans. They'll have like,
1: yeah,
3: you know, 30 students or something like that. But they get into it.
1: Our text line, 808-296-1500. You can call us at 808-296-1500. 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
7: There are no accidents reported. Had one earlier on the H1 westbound after Cunia Road. It's gone. And we had one on Fort Weaver southbound near Queens. It's also out of the way. Although you will see slow traffic, as usual, from Old Fort Weaver down to Westlock. Got a new water main break this afternoon. It's on the upper leeward coast in Waianae. The right lane of Farrington northbound is blocked at Old Government Road. That's the area adjacent to Taco Bell. Expect a slowdown in that area.
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0: Chris Hart, Josh Pacheco. It is Pacheco and Hart here on ESPN Honolulu. We were mentioning the transfer portal a little while ago, and we do have Stephen Tsai. His story on Isaiah Magdaleno entering the transfer portal. And there is a couple of quotes here just to, you know, build on what we've talked about. Magdaleno saying, and I quote, "The main goal is to get into pro ball right now. That's number one. After that, it's going from there," close quote. But as Stephen Tsai writes here, Magdaleno has not ruled out a return to UH if he were not drafted, saying, and I quote, "You never know." He called his time at UH the, quote, "the best 3 years of my life. I feel I wouldn't be in the place I am without Hawaii. I don't mean just baseball, but everything about it." You can't say like 100% gone. But this is kind of like, we've seen in other sports, but being able to expand your options, it's kind of what he's doing here.
1: Yeah, and, you know, if somebody offers him a lot of money to go to, I'll say USC again, to follow his pitching coach, I mean, he's not to be blamed. Hopefully he's truthful on that. I mean, I don't have a reason to believe that he's not. But a lot of times you'll hear, like, some stud high school football player going, "I've whittled it down to 5 colleges, and I'm going to make my announcement on whatever date. Alabama, Ohio State, Georgia, Clemson, and Hawaii." You got to throw Hawaii in there for
0: the
1: fans.
0: Right. And then how often is Hawaii chosen? More, depending what star
1: not with the
0: you
1: money,
0: are.
1: But if you're getting Tua, I believe it was Hawaii was in Tua's final 5.
0: Yeah, that's right. You know, we've talked a lot about the NBA today, and one of the things that we haven't really gotten to explore is Giannis Antetokounmpo. We're, you know, obviously the draft is next week. The official NBA league year opens up shortly after that. And the trade rumors really seem to circle around 2 teams specifically, right? It's Boston and it's Miami.
1: It's mostly Miami. And if it is Miami, why haven't they pulled in the trigger yet? Lately, there's rumors of Boston wanting to get into that picture. They would trade Jaylen Brown to Milwaukee as part of the deal. But I don't know. I mean, who do you like better on Boston, Jaylen Brown or Giannis?
0: Yeah. I think they haven't pulled the trigger just because technically you're not allowed to. Because the league year doesn't start yet. So, I mean, anything that's announced, I mean, it can't be official until whenever.
1: But if the draft is coming up, the league has got to start before the draft starts. I mean, you would hope to have this done before the NBA draft.
0: Right.
1: Just like NFL trades.
0: Here's the thing that I'm not all that thrilled with Giannis. And by the way, the new season technically starts, that's 2025, 2026. I we've talked about this several times. I'm not as impressed with Giannis as far as like, hey, I'm gonna make a big move to get him. Like when you say Jaylen Brown, if you know this whole Boston Milwaukee conversation, I would not give up Jaylen Brown for Giannis Antetokounmpo or
1: I wouldn't either. I would build on what you have in Boston.
0: Yeah. I mean, Brown and Tatum have been an amazing 1-2.
1: And remember, Tatum wasn't with the team all year until they went into the playoffs, right?
0: Right.
1: I don't know. I don't think it's broke, so I wouldn't fix it.
0: Exactly. You know, Miami's a team where I think you do have room to build. Just because.
1: Oh, yeah. They're in rebuilding mode, right. Definitely.
0: But let me,
1: they'd probably get rid of Tyler Hero, which I don't like, but they would.
0: Let me put the other perspective out there, though. Can you, in this day and age in the NBA, can you survive with your 2 best players being front court guys? Being Adebayo, if they go this route, Bam Adebayo and Giannis Antetokounmpo. Those are your 2 best players. I mean, Hero's you're going to be your number 3, and that's a guard. But you've got to get guards the ball a lot, and take it out of their hands might not be a good thing for Miami.
1: Yeah.
0: Like, I just don't, I don't see the fit there either.
1: They've got to build something, and Pat, it's not like Pat Riley forgot how to build basketball teams, mm-hmm. but I hear what you're saying. They need more than just Antetokounmpo if they get him.
0: Either that, or if we've talked about Jaylen Brown as a guy who is replaceable, is Adebayo the same way? It's going to be really fascinating to me, I think, to see how, because those two teams are the most interesting because someone's got to challenge the Knicks. And,
1: oh, there will be, I think.
0: Yeah.
1: I mean, what were the Knicks, the third seed or something like that? I mean,
0: I mean, you're right. I mean, they are going to be challenged.
1: If Boston is healthy, Boston will challenge.
0: Right. Miami's kind of a wild card to me.
1: Yeah, I think they're in rebuilding mode.
0: Yeah.
1: I don't think they're close.
0: And then realistically, I mean I don't put Atlanta in a conversation to contend again.
1: Detroit.
0: Detroit and Cleveland. Those are the two that you have to kind of wonder. Detroit's an interesting one. They're really young. But Giannis might stunt that growth. Mm. Cleveland, I mean, it's not a great fit of players anyway.
1: Who would you rather have for Cleveland, James Harden or Giannis? It's a silly question. Of course you want Giannis. Different player, I get it.
0: Yeah. Man, I'm flip-flopping on that one just because Harden's just such a good scorer.
1: When he's not turning the ball over.
0: Right, but Giannis adds something to the front court that you don't have.
1: Yeah, and I mean, I know that Harden is trying to play defense later on in his career, but it's still not going to be like Giannis. You know, one of the things that's interesting when you talk about the landscape of the NBA, in July, the Board of Governors is meeting to discuss expanding, specifically adding a Vegas team and a Seattle team. But when they do this, they're going to move, I don't know if it's one or two teams from the West into the East. So teams are jumping up and down going, we'll move. Whether it's, I think, Minnesota, New Orleans, and a couple of other ones.
0: Well, those are the two that absolutely make sense. We've got John Montgomery coming up in just a little bit. We'll talk with him about the way the new University of Hawaii men's basketball squad looks like.
1: All right. Hey, follow us on Instagram at ESPN Honolulu, and you can get details and see the daily winners. And in fact, it could be you. They'll tell you how to play our ESPN Honolulu Father's Day giveaway presented by City Golf, our city golf courses, giving away prizes from Castle Resorts and Hotels, Hardware Hawaii, Kuhio Avenue Food Court, Old Spaghetti Factory, Midas Hawaii, and more. So at ESPN Honolulu on Instagram, and good luck.
0: All right. John Montgomery coming up in a little bit. We'll do Sports Center first. We'll do traffic after that. We'll get into some Rainbow Warrior basketball coming up. Pacheco and Hart here on ESPN Honolulu. Sports Center in seconds.
1: You know,

0: This is SportsCenter. West Virginia rolls Troy. I'm Q Myers. West Virginia dominated Troy in an elimination game at the 2026 Men's College World Series in Omaha. The Mountaineers secured a commanding 12-0 shutout. With the victory, West Virginia advanced to the Men's College World Series semifinals, and they ended the Trojans' historic first trip to the College World Series. Now West Virginia advances to take on North Carolina. And Georgia defeated Texas 2-0. Longhorn pitcher Luke Harrison, he was on fire early. Went 5 2/3 innings, struck out 11, only allowed two hits, but one was an RBI double to Trey Phelps to put UG up in the fifth. That proved to be the game-winning run. They scored another one in the seventh for good measures. Georgia will take on Oklahoma on Wednesday, a team that they lost to on Monday night. World Cup action, France beat Senegal 3-1, and Mbappe scored two goals in that victory. Norway topped Iraq 4-1, and Argentina defeated Algeria 3-0. Messi not only became the first man to play at six World Series, but also scored all three goals for Argentina. The hat trick was Messi's 11th of his international career, but first at the World Cup, and he's now the oldest player to score three goals in the game at the tournament. Came off late in the second half to a rousing ovation from the crowd at Arrowhead Stadium. For more scores and analysis, check out ESPN.com and the all-new ESPN app. Coming up, more game night with Myron Metcalf and me, Q Myers, here on ESPN Radio and the all-new ESPN app.
1: ESPN Honolulu traffic.
2: Traffic still slow to the west. Both freeways are still backed up from Halava, and then it's slow on the H1 to the H1-H2 split. If you take Kamehameha Highway, it's slow by the Moanalua merge, but okay after that until you get to the slowdown by the power plant. Fort Weaver is slow in the usual stretch approaching Renton. Farrington at the coast is only slow now from Ali'i Nui Drive up to Black Rocks. Conditions are fine if you're going east or over to the windward side.
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0: All right, slated to have John Montgomery join us back with the University of Hawaii men's basketball program. It is Pacheco and Hart here on ESPN Honolulu. Today is, I was reminded of this, today is the first day that everybody's back. So this is the summer workouts. All 12 are on the island. They're in the practice gym. So excited to when we get him on the phone. Excited to get to talk to him a little bit about what's been going on with him and all, not only the team but also with him. I mean, a couple of years at Long Beach State, raising a family, and good to have him back here. So excited to have him join us. Do you have a news of the offbeat, by the way, Chris? I didn't ask you this earlier.
1: No, I do not, but I can find one easily.
0: Okay, we may do that in the last segment of the radio program. Here on Pacheco and Hart on ESPN Honolulu, and joining us is new and returning Hawaii men's basketball assistant coach John Montgomery here on the program. Coach, welcome back. I know it's been a couple of weeks since it's been announced, but what's it been like for you being back on the island and being a part of the Hawaii program again?
2: I appreciate it, guys. Yeah, no, it's been great. I've loved being back, and I've loved seeing a lot of familiar faces and, you know, getting to know this new team. And, it's been, everybody's been welcoming me with open arms, and it's really what I was hoping for. And it's been great being back on the island.
0: I've got to ask you, being away for a couple of years at Long Beach State, coming back, what does anything feel different? I mean, I know the NIL era makes things different just, on its face, but, does anything feel different coming back after a few years away?
2: I think the commitment to the athletic program is great right now. I think Matt Elliott and Wendy Hensel have done a great job of making it a priority. I think going into the Mountain West Conference, they're really making a commitment to athletics. I mean, you just saw recently the donations we got and commitment to the NIL. But I think, obviously the success of football and men's volleyball and the basketball program going to the NCAA tournament, among others, there's just a real commitment to the athletics right now. And so, to be honest with you, it's a lot of it's the same, but I feel like it's just the athletic department's moving in the right direction and staying up with the times in this NIL era.
0: You mentioned the Mountain West. There's one thing I'm going to miss about the road trips. Every once in a while, being in Southern California, you would clock me if I'm wearing Giants gear in Southern California. and for those that don't know, Monty's also a Giants fan. The bummer part of it about it is, unless there's something that I don't, there's no Southern California trip because there's no one in Southern California in the Mountain West. So I can't get clocked for that anymore.
2: Yeah, I've had a few moments at Dodgers games wearing my Giants gear where it didn't go so well. But, maybe we can catch a Giants game when we play at San Jose State. Oh, actually, I'm sorry, it would be the off season, but we can wear a Giants gear in the Bay Area. That'll be good.
0: There or at Davis. Either way, that works out. Today is the first day where everybody's on island, part of the workouts. I know it's day one. But what have you glanced so far with the group that's come in?
2: It's an impressive group. I mean, it really is. We have a lot of size and length and, across the board, our wings and our guards. I mean, I think our shortest guy might be 6'3", and he has a 34-inch standing vert and Jaden from Point Loma. But it's a very impressive-looking group. I mean, we fit the all-airport team, but we also have a lot of skill and IQ. And so, just to see them in the weight room today, there's not a lot of guys that need a lot of, work there. I think, Tanner Hull is going to do a great job with them and make them better, but they already are coming in with good size and strength. And then just to see their skill on the court. I mean, we did a lot of shooting and ball handling today, and you can see that it's a veteran group of guys that, we have some really good shooting. We have shooting from all different positions. Our five-man bowl can really shoot the ball. I was really impressed with Haran Dan from Seattle U. I mean, he's very skilled. And so it's an impressive group, and it's just going to be a matter of getting these guys to mesh well and figure out combinations and all that stuff. But that's the fun part about coaching. But, in terms of day one, it was very impressive, and it was fun to be a part of.
0: I'm glad you mentioned, and by the way, we're talking with John Montgomery, Hawaii assistant coach for the Rainbow Warrior basketball program. I'm glad you mentioned first Bowl, and I'll get to Dan in a moment. Because, I mean, you've known Bowl with his time at UC San Diego, so you've coached against him. Now you get to coach with him. And you mentioned his shooting, and I think of the games in which UC San Diego played against Hawaii. And I never really saw that out of him. Everything that I saw about Bull Dangdut was, he can push you around in the paint with his 6'11 frame, sneaky good score when put in good positions. But it sounds like you're seeing a side of Bull that maybe a lot of people, have not seen from him that could unlock something new for him.
2: Yeah, he's a good shooter, and it's interesting because I actually played against him when he was at Portland, I think my first year at Long Beach State, and all he wanted to do was run around and shoot threes, and I was like, what is this 6'11 kid doing on shooting all these threes? And he wasn't shooting for a very good percentage, and then you saw at UC San Diego him be able to mix it up a little bit, but, you know, he does have a really good touch around the rim, and he is sneaky strong where he can get to a spot, and I think yesterday they measured him, and his wingspan is like 7'1½", which is just ridiculously long. So he's one of those guys that he just needs an angle, and he's just going to score right over the top of you with that length. But yeah, he has the ability to shoot the ball, and you know, we'll be able to stretch the floor a little bit like they did with Fish last year, and so that's going to be exciting. I mean, Dan can shoot the three a little bit too, and so I think we're going to have, you know, five guys on the floor that can shoot the ball and have a high IQ. And so there's a lot of different things we can do offensively, and I think defensively we'll be long and athletic inside as well.
0: And to get to Haran Dan, because, you know, I've seen all the video when he had committed to UH, and you see all the video in the gym of him just working with one or two other people. I mean, he seems like a gym rat who is just always trying to better his game. In a way, like how does he kind of mesh into the offensive philosophy that Hawaii's looking to employ this year?
2: Yeah, I think time will tell. I think today, you know, was just an indication in what we saw in terms of a skill set. I mean, we didn't really do anything where we threw the ball in the post and had these guys work on their post mm-hmm. moves. It was a lot of skill stuff. But I mean, I think I was very impressed with his release on his jump shot and his ability to shoot the ball. And, you know, I think if he proves that over the summer and fall that he can make that shot, like, I don't know if he had the ability to shoot the ball over at CLU. And so that might be something that, you know, we kind of unlock in his potential. And obviously he's pretty good around the basket. He's a big, strong kid that's really athletic as well. And so I think you're going to have a little bit of a combination of a guy that scores back to basket and hopefully he can prove that he can knock down the open three. And so you're having two big guys that can do that is just a huge advantage.
0: I want to highlight a couple of guards. Scotty Belknap. Granted a freshman, but he committed back in 2024. But, you know, freshman with a lot of eligibility, on a team with guys that have played a lot, Division I, Division II, et cetera. For a guy like Scotty, even a Tiger Cuff who's coming off of a church mission, I don't want to say the learning curve, but, you know, the opportunity to mix in and earn minutes and earn opportunities when you're on the same team with guys, who have had a lot of experience as it is. What do you look to see from those guys, especially that, aren't at the same experience level, but I know you guys have a lot of thoughts of upside with them.
2: Yeah, and both those kids, Tiger and Scotty, I'm glad you mentioned both, are both very impressive-looking kids. I mean, they're 6'6", and long and athletic, and, I mean, they're both, I think, 20 years old. I'm not sure if Scotty's 21 yet, but I know Tiger's 20. And so they are a little bit older and more mature, and the fact that their age and going on a mission and having to travel outside the country, Scotty was able to come back in March, and so he's been able to work out and get kind of his – mission legs, as you want to call them, out of him a little bit. And so he's maybe a little further along than Tiger, where he got off his mission June 1st. And so he's really only been, you know, home for 2 weeks. And so, you know, it takes some time. They got to get, you know, back to the reality of playing Division I college basketball, going to college and doing all that kind of stuff. But both those kids are very smart, played in really good programs, have high basketball IQ. And so they'll pick it up very quick, and they'll, by the end of the summer, we'll see a huge change in their games, and we're excited for their upside.
0: Have we been able to see Tanner Cuff back yet, or is he still working his way back?
2: Yeah, so Tanner's about 7 months post-surgery, and he was out there today working out. We are going to be careful and smart with him in terms of contact. I mean, today was not a contact workout. It was, like I said, mostly skill stuff. But he was out there shooting, running around, dribbling the ball, doing all kinds of stuff. And just his leadership as a senior and being part of this program last year has been really impressive. And so, yeah, he's back, and we'll be working out all summer. And again, we'll just be smart with him and kind of let his body, you know, tell us what we need to push and hold back on.
0: You know, my last question for you, going into the Mountain West, last year at Long Beach State, your teams played a couple of teams that are now going to the Pac-12. A couple of years ago, you know, Long Beach State played UTEP and San Jose State out at Henderson. What to you describes the Mountain West as a basketball conference, and the challenges and maybe better the opportunities that the University of Hawaii has, in a conference like this one?
2: Yeah. I mean, I've played probably most all the Mountain West teams over my career. Last year, we opened up at San Diego State. Obviously they're going to the Pac-12, played at Fresno State. But I just think the commitment to basketball in the conference, the Mountain West wants to be known as a basketball conference, and they're putting a lot of resources into it. And you have a lot of programs that have a lot of tradition and history. I mean, you talk about UTEP in the old days when they won a national championship, and, you know, New Mexico and playing at the Pit and the atmosphere that place provides, and Grand Canyon and the amount of resources. I mean, UNLV and the national championships they won in the 90s with, you know, Larry Johnson and Stacey Augman, those guys. There is a lot of programs in this conference that have a lot of tradition and history. And so I think it's really exciting. I think for fans to be able to come out and watch some of those teams come to the Stan Sheriff Center is huge for us. I mean, you got a lot of old WAC rivals where people remember the days when, you know, they're going up against some of these teams. And, you know, I think everyone's really committing to being excellent in basketball. You see San Jose State getting a $4 million NIL gift, and they've done a great job recruiting. So I think a lot of these programs are really going for it right now, and I think it's going to be a multi-bid league, and that's really exciting for us to be able to, you know, compete to finish in the upper half and give us a chance to, you know, get in that large bid or win the conference championship tournament. So, you know, it's a huge thing for us in our program. You can tell when our recruiting kids are really excited about it, and, you know, we just have to continue to build and find resources to make this thing able to compete on a yearly basis.
0: Coach, it's good to have you back home. Look forward to seeing you soon and counting down the days until the season gets underway. Thanks for joining us.
2: I appreciate it. Come by anytime and watch a workout.
0: Sounds good. I'll hold you to it. Thanks, Monty.
2: All right.
0: John Montgomery joining us, University of Hawaii men's basketball assistant coach, joining us here on ESPN Honolulu. Again, day one of the basketball workouts. And, Chris, you can kind of hear there just kind of the excitement level. It's tempered because it's day one, but it's also the fact that you know, you're figuring out ways to work guys and just kind of letting their skills early on define them before really kind of meshing everything together. So there's a lot to look forward to. It is.
1: Wait a minute. Yeah. Sorry about that. My mic wasn't on.
0: Whoa.
1: I kept talking. I'm like, I sound very soft. I think a lot of people are interested in Tanner Cuff and where he is. I didn't really get a good idea from that conversation on where he is health-wise.
0: Yeah, he's 7 months post-surgery, so he's limited, but they're kind of easing him back in.
1: All right. Can't wait.
0: All right. Traffic coming up here in just a moment. It is Pacheco and Hart. This is ESPN Honolulu.
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5: A new accident, but it's inbound from the west. It's on the H1 just after the Middle Street merge. It's got traffic backed up on the Moanalua into Fort Shafter. After the accident, the H1 gets slow again in the usual stretch from Bishop Museum to the Ward Avenue on-ramp. No issues going east to Hawaii Kai or over to the windward side. If you're going west, expect slow traffic on either freeway to Halava and then slow H1 traffic to the H1-H2 split.
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0: Right, coming up, sports cards and collectibles. Good 10 minutes away here on ESPN Honolulu. Chris Hart, Josh Pacheco. We are Pacheco and Hart. Tomorrow, we'll delve a little bit into the U.S. Open over at Shinnecock in New York. That major starts on Thursday. We got to get Chris's pick for who's going to win it all.
1: Oh, I can't do that. I'll give you like three different picks or something.
0: Okay. All right.
1: First of all, I was scrolling the Facebook.
0: Okay.
1: And for some reason, it says people you may know.
0: Uh-huh.
1: So for some reason, it has Roman Gabriel. I don't know Roman. That's,
0: okay.
1: Well, actually, we met him doing the student section.
0: Okay.
1: Callan Spiller, who I know.
0: Okay.
1: But then it says Cole Mousoff. And if you click on Cole's Facebook thing, he's standing there without his shirt on, looking very buff on some, like, Diamond Head trail. And then it says his job is he's a cashier slash cook at the Krusty Krab.
0: What?
1: Yeah.
0: You should be happy that he's not paying attention to you right now.
1: Oh, okay. Yeah. That says he says he does for work. He works at the Krusty Krab.
0: So you're what you're basically admitting is you're not friends with a coworker on social media. Not that there's any requirement to be at all, but
1: it looks like Cole doesn't really go onto his account. His last post is like from 2024.
0: Well, I thought Facebook was dying.
1: 23. Well, not for old people.
0: Oh, this is a very generational conversation, I realize.
1: Yes, it is. All right, Instagram. Yeah. Instagram isn't what it used to be. They're all on TikTok.
0: All right. I am under the understanding that you have a news of the offbeat.
1: Oh, yes, I do, Josh, regarding the New York Knicks.
0: Okay.
1: They won it all this year. And there's a guy named Evan Pfeiffer. He called this 6 years ago. He's got the receipts to prove it. While his classmates listed all their academic awards and extracurricular activities in high school in the yearbook, well, this guy, Evan, instead wrote next to his photo, Knicks, this is back in 2020, keep in mind,
0: mm-hmm.
1: Knicks in six in 2026 NBA Finals. How's that? He predicted it as a high school kid 6 years ago. That was my
0: He's
1: news
0: just
1: of the offbeat.
0: One game off. You know, it was in five, not six.
1: That's right. That's right.
0: But at least it's not as insufferable as, you know, politicians. Like, they write something in social media at the end. Knicks in five.
1: Like, yeah. Stop. You know what should be a news of the offbeat?
0: Yeah.
1: This 19-year-old kid that's trying to plan a drone attack at the UFC event at the White House. And, you know, five people have been arrested. 20 people might be involved with storming the White House with drones, and they've got guns and stuff like that. It's a 19-year-old kid, and they found out, okay, he doesn't have any drones. He doesn't really have a plan, but they found out that he was trying to plan something for last night. You know how they found out? His mom ratted him in.
0: Good.
1: His mom said, he's acting kind of weird, and I'm worried, and called the FBI.
0: Good.
1: Man, that's kind of strange.
0: That's
1: offbeat.
0: It's strange. It's scary, but it also does lend to that whole phrase, like, see something, say something.
1: Yeah.
0: You got to imagine how difficult that is for a parent to do.
1: It's either that, or if he actually had the brains on how to pull it off, that's what they're saying. He didn't know how to pull it off. It was all talk. But they did find guns and all weapons and stuff with all of these kids. And imagine being that. Everyone's going to forget about this. What if actually something happened to the president?
0: Right.
1: And your son will go down in history as, you know, one of the few people assassinating presidents.
0: You know, and I was thinking about this when I was watching this. And by the way, I hear that you can't watch the whole thing back. If you have Paramount Plus, like I saw something online earlier where people wanted to watch the whole production and you can't. You can watch like maybe individual matches, but you can't watch the whole broadcast, which is a shame. Because the broadcast in itself is the reason why you should watch it. It is just amazing.
1: Yeah.
0: But just imagine
2: The fact that they got through that, first off, credit that they thwarted whatever that was going to be. But imagine the nightmares, because you have a locker room inside the White House, a makeshift locker

0: one doofus, you know, who's around that sneaks in.
1: I mean, the plan was to have explosives from the drones and then shoot at people as they're running around.
0: Right.
1: And, I mean, again, he wasn't smart enough to actually kind of put this plan together and pull it off. But the fact is that, I mean, he's going to go to prison. I mean, it's him and his friends.
0: Right. I'm just thinking, even if it were something, like, small, like just someone entering the White House that shouldn't, even if they had no, like, malintention.
1: Right.
0: You know, the fact that you didn't have that, like, I'm not a big fan of having the event there, but to have it there and have thousands of people there and not have an incident happen, like we said yesterday, like, take the politics away from it. Credit to the fact that that did go off, with the only issue being weather that moved it back an hour.
1: Right. And the reason it went off was because Dana White is very experienced in doing these kinds of things. He hates doing stuff outdoors, and he's never going to do it again. But, you know, it's not like you had some amateur putting that show together.
0: Yes. The fireworks, lots and lots and lots and lots of fireworks. And shout out to the military band that they were, like, busy all night. Imagine, like, you're singing in a loop. You don't know when your song's supposed to end because you don't know how long the walkout's going to be. And you got to keep going and going and going until they fade your audio out. That's
1: what military band was it? From what branch?
0: I don't remember. But they were there, like, all night. I wish
1: what
0: I knew.
1: What color were they wearing?
0: Red.
1: Red?
0: Yeah.
1: Red?
0: Yeah.
1: It's not dark blue or...
0: No, I think there were a couple people wearing white, but it was mostly they were wearing red.
1: I mean, you would think because it's a band, it's from one one entity, so whether it's the Navy or whatever.
0: All right, we'll see you tomorrow. Sports cards and collectibles coming up next.
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9: World Cup action's come to a final. I'm Q Myers. Some matches that went final earlier. France beat Senegal 3-1. Mbappe scored 2 goals in that victory. Norway, they topped Iraq 4-1. And Argentina, they defeated Algeria 3-0. Messi not only became the first man to play at 6 World Cups, but also scored all 3 goals for Argentina. That hat trick for Messi was the 11th of his international career, but the first at the World Cup. And he's now the oldest player to score 3 goals in a game at the tournament. He came off late in the second half to a rousing ovation from the crowd there at Arrowhead Stadium. In the NFL, Saints defensive end Cameron Jordan will end his career with the New Orleans Saints after signing a 1-year deal during the team's minicamp on Tuesday. It's his 16th NFL season. It likely will be his last. He posted a video on social media that at the end of it said, "One final season." And he was a first-round pick out of Cal in 2011, has 132 official sacks, which is a team record since the stat became official back in 82, ranks first in franchise history with 175 tackles for loss, fourth in pass deflections, fifth in forced fumbles, and 10th in fumble recoveries. And he's running it back one more time for the New Orleans Saints. In the Men's College World Series, West Virginia dominated Troy in elimination game 12-0 with that victory.

0: victory, West Virginia advances to the semifinals. The Trojans' historic first trip to the College World Series comes to an end, and West Virginia will take on North Carolina. Georgia defeated Texas 2-0. The Longhorn pitcher, Luke Harrison, was fantastic on the night for 5 2/3 inning when he had 11 strikeouts. He only allowed 2 hits, but one was an RBI double to Trey Phelps that put UG up in the 5th. 1-0. It proved to be the game winner. Georgia tacked on another run in the 7th. They'll take on Oklahoma on Wednesday, a team they lost to on Monday night. For more scores and analysis, check out ESPN.com and the all-new ESPN app. Coming up, more game night with Myron Metcalf and me, Hugh Myers, here on ESPN Radio.
1: Coming up on the Wednesday edition of Unsportsmanlike with Chris Canty, Michelle Smallman, and me, Evan Cohen, we'll continue to react to Brendan Sorsby's decision to enter the supplemental draft. 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

0: Welcome to the Sports Cards and Collectibles Show. I'm your host, Aaron Kimura, broadcasting here live from the beautiful downtown studios of ESPN Honolulu. And for those of you that don't know, while Josh and Chris are over there doing their show, Cole's over there questioning me and forcing me into trivia contests. So I lost like 6-4 on a couple of different ones. And I said I would go on air and tell everybody that Cole Malsoff beat me in trivia. But in fairness, he does work for a sports radio station, and he beat me in sports trivia. My day job's with a credit union, and I whooped them in the banking trivia. So I don't know. I think we deserve an actual rematch. Anyway, as you know, we have got Cole on the line. So if you got questions, give us a ring, 808-296-1500, or text us, 808-296-1500, and we'll get those questions. We do have a really packed show, so I just want to dive right in. We got Johnson Ma joining me from the Spotlight Card Show. Johnson, welcome to the show.
1: Aloha, Darren. I'm actually with my business partner and co-founder, Johnny Kwong, as well.
0: Hey, Johnny, welcome to the show. Hey. I did get a little bit of information that you were actually attending, I believe it was USC, and then, you know, no offense, but you know, we're kind of Hawaii homers here, so we don't bring up USC much. But I figured I'd mention that since that was officially part of your bio. So yeah, you know, so welcome to the show. Welcome to Hawaii. I know you guys got you know, sort of a little bit of a collector's bug here. So tell me a little bit about kind of what got you into collectibles and collecting.
1: Perfect. Thank you so much for having us, Darren. So, you're right. I currently go to USC. Ever since I've been a little kid, I've always enjoyed Pokemon games. I grew up playing Pokemon Soul Silver. And then in college, me and my friends started just ripping packs. You know, we would go to our local vending, like Pokemon card vending machine, just to like rip packs. Later on, to recuperate some of the losses from never pulling any of the chase card, I started selling. And I had a friend who was a vendor who actually brought me into the whole Pokemon TCG vending scene. From there, I started vending almost every weekend in college, and I loved it. I loved meeting new people, meeting different collectors, talking about Pokemon cards with all sorts of people. So just like that, I just fell right into this hobby.
0: So, Jonathan, I'm assuming similar for you. You guys just started ripping packs, and one thing led to another. And let's be clear, right? I mean, this is an expensive hobby if you're not finding opportunities to sell or trade, right?
1: Exactly.
0: So how did you come up with the concept for a Spotlight Card Show?
1: Oh, man. So this kind of ties into how I even got into card collecting as well. So I guess I'll just age myself a little bit. I grew up in the 90s, and that's when, like, Pokemon, in my opinion, was at its peak, right when it was just taking off as this like worldwide phenomenon. I got into it around 2019 with my girlfriend during that COVID era kind of ish. Well, around 2025 last year, while Johnny was vending and getting really deep back into it, we kind of bonded over Pokemon, and we realized as we were going to all of these card shows, we thought, how cool would it be if, you know, our ideal show had X, Y, and Z. It had the music, you know, that we enjoyed, a sick venue, the sound design, the overall stage, the ambiance. We got into talking about it, and around that December of 25, we said, okay, let's do something about this, and we wanted to act on it.
0: So, you know, the Spotlight Card Show gets born, the concept is born. You guys were basically talking about basically a California birthplace. Did you guys run shows out there, or was your choice, look, I want to do a couple of big shows, let's head to Hawaii?
1: No, that's exactly right. We started off in our own backyard in Pomona, California. Our very first show was July 11th and 12th of last year.
0: Oh, wow.
1: We have family out in Hawaii currently. So our family actually works at a local card shop on the island of Oahu. And he told us the card scene here is phenomenal. So we decided to bring our love for cards onto the island.
0: Oh, cool. And so Spotlight Card Show was born. Tell us a little bit about the show itself. I know it's, you know, obviously it's going to be at, you know, one of our biggest venues here for public events. But tell us about the show.
1: Yeah, so Spotlight Card Show will be at Blaisdell Arena this Saturday from 10 a.m. to 5 p.m. Spotlight Card Show, while it is focused on the Pokemon TCG, we're also trying to capture all of the other trading cards in general. We're seeing not also pick out the sports cards as well, but One Piece, Yu-Gi-Oh, Magic the Gathering. But the other part that to us is really important is collectibles as a whole. We're saying even if it's sports collectibles, Funko Pops, Labubus, so we want to capture really all TCGs and collectibles in general.
0: So again, Blaisdell Concert Hall, I'm in the picture about Blaisdell Exhibition Hall. Is there a cost to go in? Do people buy tickets online? Do they buy tickets in person? How do people get into the show?
1: Yeah, you can buy tickets directly from our website, spotlightcardshow.com, and the link will go directly through Ticketmaster. Also, just a small correction, it's actually the arena, not the exhibition.
0: Oh, it's actually the arena.
1: Hall.
0: Oh, cool.
1: The arena, yeah. We wanted this emphasis on sound and stage design to really bring something a little different to the overall card scene. So we said, what better place than the arena? It was beautiful. We checked it out. We said, okay, this is definitely the move for us.
0: Oh, that's really cool. I think, you know, other people have seen shows at the exhibition hall side, and that's, you know, it's nice. I'm not going to put those down, but it really is an open box. But the arena, a lot of people grew up, you know, watching University of Hawaii there before they moved to their Stan Sheriff Center. So it's got a lot of nostalgia there too. And I know they've been doing a lot of renovations. So it's really got some nice upgrades there. So right on the arena floor, obviously, it's going to be opened up. There's not going to be seats everywhere. It'll be opened up so it's more like a convention hall. How many vendors do you guys have there? How many tables?
1: Yeah, so we currently have over 200 vendors. And we have vendors from everything from Magic the Gathering, sports, One Piece, autographs, everything.
0: I mean, I'm just throwing this out there. Is there still time if someone wanted to grab a last-minute table, or are you guys pretty much full?
1: Unfortunately, we're full. Shout out to the entire Hawaii collector community. They've shown us so much love. Our vendor tables unfortunately sold out pretty much within a day. It was it was amazing. So right now, unfortunately, it's too late. We do have a wait list, but it's quite extensive. So next time.
0: So you mentioned the next time. Is there a plan to have another one, or is there another one already booked?
1: With our we would love to at Blaisdell Arena, but right now we are under contract, so we cannot announce our next show date, but be on the lookout because we do have a ton of future plans in Hawaii.
0: So you mentioned the website. Is that also the best way for vendors to get their name on the wait list and kind of get information from you guys, or is it better to follow you guys on IG, social media? What's the best way for people to not only, like I said, get information about attending, but potentially jump on a wait list?
1: Yeah, that's correct. So Instagram will probably be the best way for collectors, everyone, to get more updates about our future shows and future events. We also, all vendors can also go through our website to purchase a vendor table. They can purchase it directly through our website. But our Instagram is Spotlight Card Show, and anyone can find future information.
0: Well, besides the Spotlight Card Show and all of that, are there plans to do more shows back in California as well?
1: Yeah, absolutely. Our next California show will be at the Ontario Convention Center this August 22nd to 23rd.
0: And for that one, are you guys pretty much full again? As well? I mean, I only toss this out there because we do have people that listen on the ESPNHonolulu.com and also on Spotify and all that. So is there a open spots there, or is that pretty much packed up also?
1: Love it. It is packing up really quick. Our Ontario show will have a huge emphasis on sports. Tickets are selling fast, and we want to make sure we show as much love to the sports community as possible. So we do have tables available, but please don't wait until the last minute. I know everyone tends to, you know, hold off on things, but we don't want to, you know, turn people away, but it is selling out really quick.
0: Okay. No, that's awesome. I mean, congratulations to that. I mean, obviously, we welcome you to Hawaii. I know you mentioned you have family here, so happy you guys are able to make it out here, and I'm happy you guys are actually able to put on a nice big event. Any other things, any other sort of teasers you want to drop about the show, maybe special guests or anything that you want to talk about? I know you mentioned a lot of Hawaii vendors. Are there other vendors coming from the Outer Islands or from California as well?
1: Yeah, so we do. We want to say a big shout out to Space 62, which is currently one of the largest card shops on the island. They're located at Ala Moana, as well as Main Street Cards, who will be flying out his entire team from LA. They'll be opening their brand new card shop in Garden Grove, California on July 10th.
0: Oh, cool.
1: We also wanted to say a big shout out to the whole Oahu collector community. And we want to, a little surprise is that we'll be giving away 100 exclusive drawstring bags to attendees free each day. They'll be giving out 200 bags in total.
0: Nice. Awesome. Awesome. And same thing. Check out the social media, check out the website and everything. But if people want to, they can roll up and buy a ticket on site, right?
2: Right.
0: And that's pretty standard. Roll up to the Blaisdell ticket booth, pick up a ticket there, and then they can walk right in.
2: Exactly. Yeah, you know the deal.
0: Yeah, and for those that that are here, of course, you know that the Blaisdell has a ton of parking. So once again, Spotlight Card Show. What were the times and everything again? Because you know, Hawaii people, some of the guys that want the best deals, they're going to line up early. So let everybody know the details about the show again. And again, best place for them to follow the social media.
1: Yep, perfect. 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
0: All right, that is awesome. Thank you, Johnson. Thank you, Johnny, for coming on, and I look forward to checking you guys out at the show and wish you guys all the best on this show this weekend.
1: Thank you so much, Darren. Can't wait to see you.
0: All right, that's Johnny and Johnson from the Spotlight Card Show. Check them out this weekend at the Blaisdell Center. You know, like I said, there's so much parking over there. Go down, get there early, grab one of the drawstring bags. That's pretty cool. We're up against the break here, but when we come back, we got not only Junk Wax Paradise, but we also got Firebird Collectibles joining us, and I even got a UFC trivia question. So brush up on your UFC. 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

0: welcome back to the Sports Cards and Collectibles show. Every weekend there's some fun events going on. Always great to have new event coordinators and some new vendors out there. And Blaisdell will be fun times this weekend. Moving right along, we got Chad Yamashiro from Junk Wax Paradise. And Chad, I saw some of the clips of you on the morning show, and looks like you guys got a pretty fun following going on.
1: Yeah, it's been a fun journey with Junk Wax Paradise so far.
0: So, Chad, how did you get into collecting? Is it something that you always did, took a little break, and did the adulting thing, and then came back to it?
1: Yeah, it's kind of how it was. Like a lot of people, collected cards when I was young, and kind of started in Wahewa. My grandmother lived in Wahewa, and down the street there was a little store called B Sweet. And she would give us, it was a little candy store with, they would sell soda, candy, and like Garbage Pail Kids. I think that's how we got into it. But we would walk down the street and we would buy some Garbage Pail Kids and some candy. And that's kind of how it started.
0: That's kind of dating yourself. Well, actually dating myself that I knew it too.
1: I know, for real. And then we collected, baseball, basketball cards. And then I guess about high school time, we kind of stopped. And then, I would buy some cards here and there. And, just recently, this past Thanksgiving, the same cousins that we used to collect cards with, they live in the mainland now. They came for, Thanksgiving and they wanted to come over. So I picked up some 1990 baseball boxes and we ripped through all the boxes and it was so fun, you know.
0: Wow, 1990. What, the upper deck, the white silvery packs, or what?
1: I cheaped out and I got some Donruss boxes at Fleer.
0: Donruss, that orangey red color.
1: The red one.
0: Wait, the 90 Fleer, was that the yellow one?
1: 90 Fleer was the white white borders.
0: White borders.
1: Oh. Really plain looking cards, but it's just fun to rip a Ken Griffey Jr. out of there.
0: Sure. Or, yeah.
1: Sammy Sosa, Mark McGuire.
0: Right.
1: My favorite player was Don Mattingly, so.
0: Oh, nice.
1: It was really fun. Yeah.
0: I mean, that's basically how we all got started. Back then, again, we're kind of dating ourselves here, but back then you weren't ripping for specialty autographs or jersey cards or anything. You were literally trying to find your favorite player.
1: Yes, that's what it was. And we had such a great time that Thanksgiving, and I just didn't want that feeling to end. So I started buying boxes and taking it to my friends' houses, and we would open boxes, and everybody had a great time. Just seeing the look on everybody's face was enough for me to just keep going,
0: So was it all baseball, or were you always a baseball cards guy, or is it basically any sport now?
1: So the funny thing is, when I went and looked at my collection from when I was young, it looked like I started collecting in about 86 baseball, all the way to about 91.
0: Mm-hmm.
1: Majority of it was baseball cards.
0: Mm.
1: And then, and that was a peak of like Junk Wax. So
0: sure.
1: They were making wrestling cards. They were making every kind of card you could think of, they were making.
0: Yep.
1: So I had all kind of cards in my collection.
0: Besides Mattingly, though, I mean, were you like, okay, I'm a Jordan guy, or were you really into at the time, say the Joe Montanas or the Troy Aikmans? What was sort of the other sports guys that you would follow?
1: So I collected Don Mattingly cards pretty exclusively, you could say. And then we moved to basketball. And, of course, everybody loved Jordan, but
0: sure.
1: I really liked Shaq.
0: Oh.
1: Shaq was my guy,
0: Pretty dominant player. I mean, let's be clear here. I mean, number one overall pick out of LSU, right? Mm-hmm. And then, talk about changing the game. In fact, I would argue that because of Shaq, that's why the big men are the way they are, because he was so mobile at his size, right?
1: Yeah. So, they changed the game. They had to change the backboards.
0: Right.
1: They changed the way they refereed the game.
0: Right.
1: So if you say, the types of people who change the game in basketball, he's definitely one of them.
0: I mean, even the whole, you know, off the ball fouls and all that. I mean, I still remember there was a game where Popovich actually fouled Shaq with like 10 seconds into the game early, just to kind of get a laugh, and it, you know, but that's just that was the, I mean, they called it Hack-a-Shaq for a reason.
1: Hack-a-Shaq, yeah, it was a fun time.
0: So now fast forward a little bit. I mean, you start just opening a few things. I mean, I know that at one point it was just a couple of videos, but it kind of birthed this following and this whole Junk Wax Paradise. Is it a shop? Is it a cubicle? Is it what's Junk Wax Paradise?
1: So when I first started, I was just buying boxes and it was kind of collecting in my house, but June last year, up until that point, I was a silk screener. I silk screened shirts for almost 30 years. And I sold my business in June, and I had my shop, and it was just sitting there, and I was just paying rent. So I decided to move all my cards into my shop, and I just open only on Friday nights from 6 p.m. to 9 p.m.
0: Oh, wow.
1: And the reason I do that is... during the week, I'm coaching baseball or soccer, and we have games on the weekends. So, you know, the kids are the priority.
0: Sure.
1: And then I just carve out a little 3-hour section during the week to do cards.
0: I've seen a bunch of your videos. It sure seems like it's a thing. Like it's a, like I call it family thing, but really, you know, you have a bunch of friends, you have a bunch of family, you have a bunch of guys that come by, and everyone just wants to sit down and rip something.
1: Yeah, so it's been really, really awesome because there's a bunch of dads or moms, just families that come down to my shop and they bring their kids. We try to keep the price point between, you know, well, basically free. I have a free section. They can just grab cards if they want. And I try to keep everything in that $15 to $45 range.
0: Mm-hmm.
1: And that way it's friendly. When people leave my shop, they feel satisfied. You know, it doesn't break the bank. They go home happy, and they want to come back because they had a great experience. You know.
0: Well, I think that's the part that we've missed, right? When we were collecting as younger kids, the concept of a box was $15. The concept of a box moved up to maybe $18 or $19, but it wasn't like this $100 a pack thing.
1: Yes. Yeah. So it's, sometimes like I was guilty and I bought this, hobby box once for about $300 and I pulled a card, an autograph card that was worth about $220 and I was really happy with it.
0: Yeah.
1: And then I had to think and sit back and go, I just spent $300 to get a $220 card. Yeah. And then fast forward, I held onto that card and fast forward and now that card is like $15, you know. So I was in there and I was out of there really quick, and I didn't really collect. I would just buy some stuff here and there, but now I'm really enjoying looking for like oddball cards or rookie cards of the past. And the problem is, I mean, it's not a problem. It's the good thing is that like a Shaq rookie goes for $3 to $10, you know.
0: Mm-hmm. Yep.
1: So you're not, you can get the best Shaq rookie that you can get, and you're not paying hundreds of dollars. And I look at the card, and I'm really happy with it. You know, like, I just picked up a Ryan Sandberg rookie card, and they go for like $20, you know?
0: Yep.
1: So, I mean, you can spend that type of money, you know, nothing crazy. I mean, not that $20 is a little, but... you don't have to get crazy with it. You can go home. You feel satisfied. You feel happy. Your kids have a good time. I just had a friend come in this morning, and he picked up a AC Green autograph card for me for $7 and a James Worthy autograph card for like, I don't know, $10 or something, and he's going to take it to his kids.
0: Oh, I remember when those guys were here. I mean, and that's the difference too, right? Back then, a lot of those guys were ready, willing, and able to sign, and they wanted to engage with the public and sign for free and, you know, talk to the kids and sign. I think things are very different now, but definitely it's cool to kind of have a shop to kind of fall back on. So where is the Junk Wax Paradise located?
1: So we're located in the Pearl City Hawaii Self-Storage, and it's behind Burger King and Goodyear off of Kamehameha Highway in Pearl City.
0: Right.
1: Yeah, so because we're open from 6 p.m. to 9 p.m., the gate is locked. So you got to give me a call, and then I open the gate for you and let you in. And, you know, because it's a secured building, there's cameras everywhere. You know, it's a very safe place to be. And the kids are there. They have a great time. The parents are there. They have a great time. It's just a really nice family environment. People sit down and just hang out, you know, for hours.
0: And you guys have, like you said, always new stuff coming in. So what's the best way for people to follow you? Or you mentioned calling you. What's the best way for people to get a hold of you if they want to come on down?
1: So the best thing to do is to follow me at Junk Wax Paradise on Instagram. And I post my hours for the week there. And basically Friday. So if I'm going to be open, I'm open almost every Friday. Unless there's a, you know, like a baseball game or something that comes up, my kids' games. And then I'll be there. So you got to just give me a call on my cell phone and to get in. But, yeah, it's been so good, and I really appreciate you calling me and letting me showcase my show, I guess you could. I mean, my store, if you
0: could. No, absolutely. I'll tell you, and then, you know, part of it was just watching some of the videos and everything and seeing what you were doing. I want people to know that there's still a true collector's hobby possibility here, that it's not just are you investing, are you making the money, are you doing a flip, all the different angles that sometimes makes this hobby a little funny, right? I mean, just sometimes it doesn't even feel good to be a part of the hobby, but when you can come back to what we were doing in the 80s and 90s and There's something about that, just having that nostalgia, yes, but also, hey, if I can get, you know, in your case, the 83, you know, Sandberg, was it Topps, by the way? I got to ask, you know, because
1: it was the Topps, yeah. Topps Sandberg.
0: Right, you know, if could I hit that, or, you know, maybe I get Wade Boggs or Tony Gwynn instead, right, or all these different players that we were looking for their rookie cards compared to, okay, do I get the RPA number two, you know, one of one of the, you know.
1: Yeah.
0: Sometimes it's just
1: good. The thing too is about the modern cards. You know, back in the day, like I use this example, is that if you're looking at a Don Mattingly rookie card, you know, there's only three of them out there, right?
0: Right.
1: Basically. But now if you look at any of the players' rookie cards, there might be like 100 different variations of a rookie card.
0: Right, and not even numbered ones. We're just talking 100 just different colors, but not even numbered.
1: Yeah.
0: Then you get to the numbered stuff, right?
1: Oh, that's a whole
0: other
1: story.
0: Then the jerseys,
1: story, yeah.
0: Then the autographs.
1: Yeah. So you don't know, like, what am I looking at? When you first get in, back in, when I first got back in, I didn't know what was going on.
0: Yeah.
1: I had no idea. I was like, what is the rookie? And there's hundreds of variations of a rookie card now.
0: Right.
1: So.
0: But, you know, you were opening at a time when Upper Deck also just got started, right? And that was sort of revolutionary in terms of the new look and the new feel and the foil wrappers and all that stuff. And did you ever, when you were starting to open that Upper Deck stuff, did you ever imagine that a chase like their Legends autographs would become now where every box has an autograph? I mean, did you ever imagine that happening?
1: You know, the funny thing is we talk about that all the time, and I remember when Upper Deck came out, I think the packs were like $1.50.
0: Yeah, and it blew my mind.
1: $1.25 a pack. And I remember thinking, who would pay that kind of money when you can buy a pack for 50 cents?
0: Right.
1: Well, I would rather buy two packs for a dollar than one pack for $1.25.
0: Right.
1: I remember, you know, rationalizing that back in the day. So, yep. You know, but now, you know, like... So this is the other thing. When people bring their collections to me, I sometimes I feel so bad to like let them know that, hey, you know, your collection was in the Junk Wax era, and basically your best cards are worth $1 or $2 now, you know.
0: Right.
1: And it's kind of heartbreaking when I have to break that down for people. But, you know, they kind of understand after I have to explain it, but I got to make an explainer video on my Instagram so I can just tag them in it or something.
0: Oh, there you go. That'd be it.
1: Well, I mean, I got to do that because I'm explaining to a lot of people every day.
0: Well, and we're coming back to that, right? The guys like us that are coming back into the hobby, shall we say, right? You know, there's a lot of people that are in my, you know, age category and our friends and in some cases our families that are coming back to the hobby now and just need a little, almost like a catch me up video.
1: Yeah, no, they do. And so, you know, I'm explaining it quite a bit. So I think I do have to make a video.
0: Yeah, I think so.
1: I'll make a YouTube video and I'll just send it to them.
0: Right. Well, but, you know, we're up against a break here, but I want to let everybody know how they can follow you again.
1: Yeah, follow us at Junkwax Paradise on Instagram. And my contact is on there and my address is on there as well.
0: Well, Chad, really appreciate having you on, and I love the fact that you're bringing the hobby back to the hobby.
1: Thank you, Darren. Thank you for having me.
0: No problem. That's Chad Yamashiro from Junk Wax Paradise. Follow him on IG, and you know, go back to a simpler time when you could just chase a certain player that might pop up in a trivia contest with some board engineer at ESPN Honolulu or something. Not that I'm saying anything about Cole or anything, but when we come back, we'll feature a brand new store on Kapi'olani. 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
0: Welcome back to the Sports Cards and Collectibles Show. It's awesome going back to that 90s feel. And by the way, just for the record, I know a lot of people who love opening that stuff. And so it's cool to get back to that as well. 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We got Roy from Firebird Collectibles. Roy, welcome to the show.
11: Hey, thanks for having me on.
0: So tell me a little bit about your story. Same thing, you were opening up cards as a kid or something with your parents and then decided, hobby getting a little expensive?
11: Actually, in this story, we're the parents. My wife, Christine, and I got into Pokemon from our oldest son, who's just in college, and he was into it, and then he got us into it. And kind of in high school, he kind of dropped out of it and gave all his cards to our younger kids, and then they got into it. And so now he's back into it, and we're all doing it as a family. And we had so much, we were like, okay, what should we do with all this? And we started selling online, and then became a physical shop.
0: Well, that's awesome. I mean, and I'll be honest with you, that's the first time I heard that story, and that's awesome. But to be clear, you guys aren't just you know, Pokemon people, you guys actually have, and you mentioned this when we were messaging, that you guys have a connection to other forms of collectibles, including Lego.
11: That's right. We do a bunch of different things. So we do One Piece. Our youngest son got us into that maybe a year and a half ago. And in terms of Lego, Christine and I, my wife and I, started the Hawaii Lego Users Group, and we're the club that has a bunch of stuff on display at the Bishop Museum right now. And we helped to make the World Play Day video for the Lego company this year with Jason Momoa, which you can find online.
0: Oh, that's cool. So are you guys Lego collectors as well, or are you guys more Lego? I know there's collectors and then there's builders, and sometimes they do both, but what would you say your focus is?
11: Our passion is on building our own creations. So we have a little bit of Lego sets in our shop too for people who like doing that. But we like to build our own stuff along with the members in the club.
0: So how does someone get the millions of pieces that you would need to build some of the bigger pieces? I know we started talking Pokemon, but I'm just so curious about this Lego thing. Cause again, I was a Lego kid. I loved Lego too, but how do you guys get all those pieces to build the massive structures that you guys design?
11: There's a lot of ways. We buy sets. We buy parts from the pick-a-brick wall at the Lego store. We buy bulk from Lego, and then we order from a shop site called BrickLink, where we also actually, our shop has a site on there as well, where people can sell parts and sets. And if you need parts, you can go and find anyone in the world who's selling pieces and order them.
0: I'm just curious, are you guys, either of you, that the background in engineering or something like that? Because some of the design work is one thing, but to be able to put it together and have that thing stand up, I mean, that's pretty impressive.
11: Not really. I'm a scientist, my wife's a physician, so we just like building. I mean, it's just one of the hobbies we have as a family, and that's how, like, the whole store just became from our family hobbies. The Pokemon that we were into, One Piece, and then Lego. So that's, and eventually we might even be bringing crystals in there, which Christine is into. So we're trying to like bring the passions that we have into our store and like share that experience with people.
0: So Firebird opened not too long ago. When did you guys officially open?
11: We opened right around Thanksgiving last year. So we've only been open for maybe 8 months or so, seven months.
0: Go ahead.
11: We were selling online on TCG Player, a site many of your listeners will be familiar with, for about a year before that.
0: I see.
11: And turned into a physical store.
0: And for those that don't know, I mentioned it's on Kapi'olani. What's the best way to describe where the store is located?
11: If people know where Yanagi Sushi is, it's right next door to that. If people know where the BMW dealership is, it's across the street from that. If people know where the Mercedes dealership is, that's on the other side of our building.
0: There's
11: a parking lot in the back side of our building, so people can come and park there for free in the back. And on Sundays, they can just park right there on Kapi'olani Boulevard.
0: What are the store hours?
11: Right now, it's Monday, Wednesday, Fridays, 12 to 4:30, and on the weekends, it's 12 to 5.
0: Because even on are certain hours on Kapi'olani, you can park. I forget what those hours are too, but sometimes you can park on Kapi'olani, not just Sundays, but it just depends on what time, right? There's a nighttime parking or something like that as well.
11: Yeah, we're not open at night right now because we have younger kids, so it's hard to stay open then, but we might be doing nighttime events in the future. Right now, when we're running events, we're running them on Sundays in the afternoon so that people can just park on the street, and our back parking lot is totally empty on the weekends, so that's a good time to come.
0: Oh, that's awesome. And as, again, as far as IG, social media, what's the best way for people to find out more information?
11: We post our hours and new stuff and things that come in on our Instagram, which is hi_Firebird, so hi_Firebird, or on Facebook, we're Firebird Hawaii.
0: So tell me a little bit about the demographics in your store. I mean, I don't mean like ages or anything like that, but you know how some stores there's a thing, right? It's a lot of people are coming in for this. What are you guys seeing? Like some of the customers gearing more towards the Pokemon singles, promos, packs? What are your customers seem to be looking for right now?
11: Well, everyone's looking for the newest packs, but those are hard to get sometimes. But we have a big selection of singles and a big selection of sealed stuff that's a little bit older, which people like to see that you don't see in a lot of places, like Sword and Shield era or earlier, things like that. We have a pretty good selection of slabs, of graded cards, and both One Piece singles also and graded cards as well. So we have people coming in for all sorts of stuff. A lot of people who like older stuff, early Pokemon, they can find a little bit of that. So it's a variety. Mostly, I would say people are looking at singles to complete their collections. All kinds of collectors, people who are master setting. We have people coming in and they're like, I collect insect Pokemon. Or we have someone now who's like, I collect food Pokemon cards. Not Pokemon with food, but like the trainer cards that are food, the berries and things like that. So people are collecting all kinds of things. And then we have people who just like to come in and rip via ETB or a booster box or booster bundle and just rip for fun. And we're getting a lot of families with kids who are like passing on the fun. Their next generation is getting into it.
0: You know, what's interesting is I have some family and friends who are big time, you know, game players, right? They enjoy playing the game. And from there kind of got this move over to, okay, well, these are my favorite characters to play with. Are you guys seeing that as well? Like some of the guys who are playing maybe Pokemon Go. Or even, you know, Pokemon on the Switch. And then they're like, you know what? These are my favorite characters to play with. And so I want to collect those.
11: We have a couple of people like that. We have a lot of people who are coming in and saying, oh, I just got back into the hobby because my parents found my old binder in the closet.
0: Oh, nice.
11: And now I want to return. And so there's a lot of people who are like that age where they now have a little bit of extra income and they want to spend it on a hobby and they love the nostalgia and it brings them back. Or they're doing this, that with their younger families. So it's great to see that. And anything brings people into it. We have a lot of people who, like, one person will come in and like, oh, yeah, my friend just got me back into it. And then the next time they come in with two more of their friends and they say, oh, this person got me into it. So we see a lot of, like, friend groups doing it as a social thing too.
0: Oh, that's awesome. Are you guys, I know you mentioned even, you know, trying to do these tournaments and these games. Are you guys doing it every weekend? There's a you know, Pokemon tournament or Yu-Gi-Oh tournament or something like that? Or is it every week is something different? What's the current schedule for Firebird?
11: We're just starting out on doing events. So we've had a couple of just like fun Pokemon events. Mm. We'll have a pre-release event for the next set. And in the fall, we'll start having events for Gundam, Union Arena, and One Piece.
0: You know, so Union Arena,
11: it's ramping up.
0: That's awesome. I think that's one of those new products that people are starting to talk about. Do you guys already have some Union Arena stuff already?
11: We've only had a little bit, so we're starting to get supply, and our store is not gigantic, so having a big variety is a little bit of a challenge. But we're starting to bring that in, and we'll have a pre-release event for one of the upcoming sets. That'll be all the way off in September, I think, when that one comes out, because you have to order these things way in advance.
0: Sure, yeah. What are you seeing right now for that? Is that something that you think maybe has the potential to maybe even overtake Yu-Gi-Oh?
11: Oh, that I don't know. I think actually I was going to say Yu-Gi-Oh is getting popular again because they're coming out with cards that are like full art cards that they haven't had before. So mm-hmm. people are getting excited. So I see people picking that up. I hear a lot of people into Riftbound, but that's also hard to get right now. Yeah. But we'll try to bring that in. But we're trying to stay focused for the most part on the things that are our family hobbies, and that's Pokemon and One Piece, because we know and love those cards, so we can talk to people about what they're looking for, what kind of old cards we might have, you know, and what's special about the cards and items that we have. So I think that's going to be our main focus for now.
0: I think I love the concept of the set builder too. I as a sports cards guy, I remember being a kid trying to go to every store I could to try and fill the last 12 cards I needed out of the 700 something cards at Tops made me go 792, I think was a weird number, but you know, made them, you know, made me hunt those cards down. But that's where we are now with Pokemon, is that these set builders are trying to build these master sets, and it's so hard to get certain things. And so it's awesome that you guys carry those kinds of singles.
11: Yeah, I'm actually a master set collector myself. My wife, she collects
0: nice.
11: Master sets, not of whole sets, but of specific Pokemon. So like Ho-Oh and Umbreon are her two favorites, and she's trying to get every card ever made of those Pokemon.
0: That is
11: and
0: awesome.
11: People bring in a lot of cards to trade, so our inventory is constantly rotating, and there's always new stuff to see in the store. Just on Monday, we bought a whole binder from somebody. So People can come in and always find new stuff. And if they don't see it on the shelf, they can ask, and they can even find our inventory online.
0: I guess it's important to point out, too. So in addition to obviously being a retail store, you guys are willing to do the buy-sell trade. And is there a sort of a, okay, only on these days we do trades or buys, or pretty much any time?
11: Anytime we're open, people can bring things in. If they want to message us on Instagram and show us what they have, we can, depending on what's in there, we can tell them what we price it at or if we're interested in taking it. And then way they don't have to make a trip and they'll know what they're getting in advance.
0: Right. So, and of course, if it's a really large collection, make sure that there's enough time to go through it.
11: Yeah, a lot of times people will share their collections through an app like Collector or Rare Candy or something like that, and then we can evaluate it from there.
0: Awesome.
11: And we take sealed product, we take singles, and we sell those things as well.
0: That's awesome. So again, I know we're up against the wall here on a break, but I want to make sure everyone gets a chance to not only get your IG and your social, but if you have phone numbers, websites, every single thing.
11: Right. Right now, our inventory is online at firebird.tcgplayerpro.com. And then they can hit us up on our Instagram at @hi_firebird or on Facebook at Firebird Hawaii.
0: That is awesome. And Roy, thank you very much for coming on. Always awesome featuring new stores, and I wish you the best. And I look forward to bringing you on more, especially when you start announcing, more tournaments or more events. By all means, let me know. Would love to bring you on and then let you talk about those events.
11: Absolutely. We appreciate the opportunity, and thanks for reaching out to us.
0: All right. No problem. That's Roy from Firebird Collectibles on Copy Line. Tons of parking behind the building, and it's always great to see a family hobby grow into what is now an awesome shop. So when we come back, though, we have a trivia contest. Again, the hint, it is UFC related. So if you think you know the answer to UFC, you got the trivia lockdown on UFC and can probably beat Cole on a UFC head-to-head trivia contest. I'm going to be hammering that the entire show, Cole. 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
0: Welcome back to the Sports Cards and Collectibles Show. I don't think we had anyone who was brave enough to call in and say, I know UFC trivia better than Cole, I'm going to keep giving him his props because he did actually beat me on a couple of sports-related trivia, but I did give him a run for his money. But anyway, so I'll give the trivia question, and we'll see if you know the answer. For the record, Cole didn't know this answer either. So it's a tough one. I think this is a tough one. So we've got two large pizzas, courtesy of Papa John's Pizza, on the line here. So we just had this big UFC event on the White House lawn. This is not a political question, I promise. Who won UFC 1? Who won UFC 1? If you know the answer, give us a ring, 808-296-1500, and we'll get you these two large pizzas, courtesy of Papa John's Pizza Hawaii. UFC 1. I can honestly tell you that there's some cool details about that. First of all, in my understanding, there were 8 fighters. Weren't really a lot of rules. I think the basic rules were no eye gouging, no biting, and no shots to the groin or something like that. Those were the rules. Real simple. And other than that, it was sort of tournament style. And, you know, you either got knocked out, you got submitted, or your corner threw in the towel. So it was kind of a radical event. And you know, it was truly a fighting competition. It featured different kinds of fighters, and it featured different kinds of specialties in the fighting world. But yeah, well, a little bit of a tricky question, I think, here. Is it John, you said? We got John from Kailua. John, who won UFC 1?
16: Yeah, was it Dan Severn?
0: No, it wasn't. Oh, very good guess, though. Give us a call back if you want to take another crack at it. So, no, it wasn't Dan. So it's you got to think back to who from this time was running sort of the gamut of the fighting. I mean, the hint I gave to others I've asked this question, who became synonymous with UFC? Oh, we got another guest coming from Philip from Pearl City. Philip, are you a UFC fan? Do you know who won UFC 1? Philip, are you there? I think we might have lost Philip. I can hear
17: something. No.
0: Oh, Philip, are you there?
17: Darren?
0: Yes, are you there? Philip, who won UFC 1?
17: Gracie.
0: Yeah, absolutely. It was the Gracies. Go ahead and stay on the line. Cole will get your information. It became, because of Royce Gracie winning that UFC 1, all of a sudden, Brazilian jiu-jitsu became Gracie jiu-jitsu. It was sort of one of these, like, people talked about the Gracie jiu-jitsu. And you know, honestly, that was the birth of the grappler in the octagon. And, you know, if you look at the fighters today, they now have to be grapplers, punchers, kickers. They have to be able to take some shots. They have to be able to wrestle. They have to be able to avoid being taken down. It was really interesting because for a while, it was the grappler, the wrestler, the jiu-jitsu guy who basically dominated all of UFC, and the strikers, the kickers, they just really struggled to avoid these jiu-jitsu guys. But I tell you what, nowadays, these guys, these fighters, they can do a little bit of everything. So, but yes, officially, back then, Royce Gracie, I think he had every single win was by submission. I don't think there was an actual knockout. Some of the other guys that were in there, I think, had either TKOs. But I'm pretty sure if I read that correctly, Gracie didn't have any. It was all submissions, which again, just goes to show you why for quite a few years, jiu-jitsu and Gracie jiu-jitsu in particular was the fighting sport. You know, there's not much time left, and I know there's quite a few questions that we've been trying to answer. I did want to give the home run update as I tend to do, and yes, Schwarber is still in the lead, and I think Jordan is right behind him. So here we are a week later, and you know, I said I didn't think there was going to be a run at 50, and then Schwarber hits 2 more, and I think Jordan has hit 2 more in the last week. So, in fact, Schwarber hit one today. You know, now it's very possible that these guys could go on a run and make a run at 50. I don't think they'll make a run at 60, but they definitely could go on a run and make a run at 50. I feel bad for Jordan because for what? He might hit 50 home runs and might be the only story coming out of his team, unless his team basically gets broken down and some of the major pieces get traded to contenders. So I do hope, you know, that we have a better story for the Astros than that, because, I don't know, Astros make for fun stories sometimes when they're not cheating. Anyway, so So that is the Schwarber, I guess, and Yordan update.

0: bases, and you know, if he could get on a little bit of a run on the home run side, could maybe make a run at 30-30 or 40-40, but I haven't seen any updates from him, and I think he might even have been hurt. So there's going to have to be something major that happens for us to see a guy make a run at 30-30 or 40-40 this year. Doesn't mean it can't happen, because, you know, we've seen Shohei Ohtani and guys like that go ahead and hit three home runs in three games, or in the case of who was it the other week? Hit a grand slam and a home run in the same inning, something like that. I mean, just crazy things can happen. Just not likely. So if you're looking at investing in baseball, I think you really have to go back to something I've said for the longest time, and that is you can't go wrong buying Shohei. But if you want a prospect, it is very difficult to prospect in this particular era when, quite frankly, the pitchers have become so dominant that the batters are going to have to catch up. And if they don't, you're going to have sort of this weird junk wax era for baseball where we might not have some major batters coming out of the 2020s drafts. I hope that's not the case, but kind of seems like that's where we're heading. Well, we are up against the wall here. I had such a packed show. It's fun to pack all of the show guests together when you don't have shows for 3 months. But I do want to thank both Johnson Ma and Johnny Kwong from the Spotlight Card Show. Go ahead and check them out this weekend down at the Blaisdell. Of course, I want to thank Chad Yamashiro from Junk Wax Paradise, and, you know, again, for bringing that hobby back to the nostalgia days, and of course, Roy. And I'll mention Christine Gal from Firebird Collectibles. Of course, I want to thank all you listeners out there, and I also want to thank Cole for beating me in trivia. Join me again next week for another Sports Cards and Collectibles show. It's Darren Kimura saying have an absolutely awesome week and happy collecting.
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5: One swing here can give him the lead, and that is the one swing off the bat of Trey Phelps, who looks up. He heads to second. The throw is not there, and he is safe.
4: A superstar sweepstakes is on.
6: At this point, if the Miami deal was going to happen, why hasn't it happened by now? Miami's wanted him back since 2020. It's been 6 years. Of identifying that he's the guy that fits them and they're the team that fits him.
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7: We can argue all we want about Messi, Ronaldo, Pele, Maradona. Lionel Messi is the greatest soccer player that's ever lived.
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8: 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Everyone can use a pitcher. 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
10: 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The latest from the World Series straight ahead. We're still in the group stage of the World Cup. We're getting all kinds of storylines, like in Group J. No relation. Argentina, 3-0 shutout of Algeria on Tuesday. Lionel Messi with a hat trick, scoring in the 17th, 60th, and

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10: Hey, it's Evan Cohen. Coming up Wednesday, we'll continue to react to Brendan Sorsby's decision to enter the supplemental draft. 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
12: 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Owning the day in Omaha.
13: One swing here can give him the lead, and that is the one swing. Off the bat of Trey Phelps, who looks up. He hits the second. The throw is not there, and he is safe.
12: A superstar sweepstakes is on.
14: At this point, if the Miami deal was going to happen, why hasn't it happened by now? Miami's wanted him back since 2020. It's been 6 years. Of identifying that he's the guy that fits them and they're the team that fits him.
12: Shining on a world stage.
15: We can argue all we want about Messi, Ronaldo, Pele, Maradona. Lionel Messi is the greatest soccer player that's ever lived.
12: Trade talks heat up on a diamond.
16: Nobody can't use the best pitcher in the world. That's the thing about the trade deadline. Everyone can use a pitcher. Everyone can use the guy who you would pick if you have one game to be pitched in modern baseball. That's Derek Skubal.
12: Plus, sights set on the NFL.
17: You don't have to give up a lot. You could say, hey, we'll throw a sixth round in there and see what happens. Right. Every team gets to just decide what their bid is, and then the NFL will say, this team bid the most, they get him.
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18: 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The latest from the World Series straight ahead. We're still in the group stage of the World Cup. We're getting all kinds of storylines like in Group J. No relation. Argentina, 3-0 shutout of Algeria on Tuesday. Lionel Messi with a hat trick, scoring in the 17th, 60th, and 76th minute. 16 career FIFA World Cup goals. First career World Cup hat trick. He'll be 39 next week, so he breaks the record of Cristiano Ronaldo as the oldest to score a hat-trick in the World Cup, and he does it by about 6 years. Also means he's old enough to have played against former U.S. men's national team member Taylor Twellman, who seemingly had miles of trainer's tape on his wrists when they matched up in 2007.
19: When you go up against Argentina as a center forward, you got to be prepared that you're not going to touch the ball. So I had to tape my wrist and get ready for a boxing fight. In all seriousness, this is the best way to describe this game to people. He wasn't even wearing number 10 yet. He was wearing number 18.

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2: Hammer to left field. 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Mike Trout, how's that to start the season?
0: To the All-Star game.
2: Oh, my goodness. 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Giancarlo Stanton and the American League with one swing has tied it up.
3: 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How much fun was that?
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2: Judge back some more. Leaping and he caught it. Out of here.
0: Until a champion is crowned at the World Series.
2: And the Dodgers have won it! Repeat champions for the first time in baseball in 25 years. The Dodgers are World Series champs.
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5: Hey, it's Evan Cohen. Coming up Wednesday, we'll continue to react to Brendan Sorsby's decision to enter the supplemental draft. Plus, I'll tell you which team should consider drafting him. 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
0: Coming up on SportsCenter All Night. Owning the day in Omaha.
2: But one swing here can give him the lead, and that is the one swing off the bat of Trey Phelps, who looks up. He heads to second. The throw is not there, and he is safe.
0: A superstar sweepstakes is on.
7: At this point, if the Miami deal was going to happen, why hasn't it happened by now? Miami's wanted him back since 2020. It's been 6 years. Of identifying that he's the guy that fits them and they're the team that fits him.
0: Shining on a world stage.
8: We can argue all we want about Messi, Ronaldo, Pele, Maradona. Lionel Messi is the greatest soccer player that's ever lived.
0: Trade talks heat up on a diamond.
9: Nobody can't use the best pitcher in the world. That's the thing about the trade deadline. Everyone can use a pitcher. Everyone can use the guy who you would pick if you have one game to be pitched in modern baseball. That's Derek Skubal.
0: Plus, sights set on the NFL.
10: You don't have to give up a lot. You could say, hey, we'll throw a sixth round in there and see what happens. Right. Every team gets to just decide what their bid is, and then the NFL will say, this team bid the most, they get him.
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11: Sending some home, sending some on in Omaha. 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The latest from the World Series straight ahead. We're still in the group stage of the World Cup. We're getting all kinds of storylines like in Group J. No relation. Argentina, 3-0 shutout of Algeria on Tuesday. Lionel Messi with a hat trick, scoring in the 17th, 60th, and 76th minute. 16 career FIFA World Cup goals. First career World Cup hat trick. He'll be 39 next week, so he breaks the record of Cristiano Ronaldo as the oldest to score a hat trick in the World Cup, and he does it by about 6 years. Also means he's old enough to have played against former U.S. men's national team member Taylor Twellman, who seemingly had miles of trainer's tape on his wrists when they matched up in 2007.
12: When you go up against Argentina as a center forward, you got to be prepared that you're not going to touch the ball. So I had to tape my wrist and get ready for a boxing fight. In all seriousness, this is the best way to describe this game to people. He wasn't even wearing number 10 yet. He was wearing number 18. Ooh. And when he touched the ball, there was an aura around him. If you fouled him, immediately you had four of his teammates around you. It was unlike anything I had experienced. And for anyone that wants to Google and research that team, you're talking about legitimate players in Argentina football history, and yet they all revered to some player with long hair playing on the right side wearing number 18. None of us had any idea who he was, and now we all do. It's crazy.

Wednesday. It is hump day. We're halfway through the work week for most of us anyway. It's the Gary Dickman Show. Dark and early here on ESPN Honolulu, 92.7 FM and AM 1500. Chris in the other room running the controls, answering all of your phone calls. I'll take care of the text messages at 808-296-1500. Is it football season yet? No, not quite. We are getting closer. And I always say July is the worst sports month of the year, and it is. It is. But it starts a little earlier in a way, because once the NBA and NHL finals are over, it's summertime. And it might as well be July, except for something called the NBA draft, and that is coming up Monday. I love the NBA draft. I am more of an NBA draft guy than an NFL draft guy. A few reasons. One, I believe I know more players in the NBA draft than football. Maybe not, because there's only two rounds of the NBA draft. Second round, don't really know a ton of names, especially when there are a lot of Europeans, foreign players that we're not that familiar with. But first round this year is going to be really fascinating. And I'm going to go over one of my favorite sites for the mock draft coming up next segment. For the first time in quite a while, I don't think there's a clear-cut number one. A.J. DeBonta is probably the most often mentioned name on these mock drafts to go number one. And I've been reading up on as much as I can this week. And before I go any further, I want to also let you know that on Friday's show, we will have an NBA draft expert, Paul Biancardi. Covers it for ESPN, is one of the best in the biz. We'll get his thoughts in the first round. And, you know, usually you'll know who the first guy is, might be a little bit of a question. And that's probably where we are this year. From what I'm reading as of late, A.J. DeBonta will be going to Washington, or it still could be Darren Peterson. Peterson is a guard from Kansas, another freshman. He had some, I guess you could say, off-the-court issues where, remember, he was injured, supposedly out for longer than what most people thought he should have been out for, asked to come out of a couple of games that even Bill Self, the head coach, couldn't describe or defend. And that, you know, leaves a question in a lot of people's minds. If you're going to invest that much early in the first round of a guy, you better make sure he's ready to play. He has given reasons, some medical conditions that he tried to explain why

And to think that Washington, and this might be all a smokescreen, that's what the draft does for football and basketball especially. You might hear of a certain player or two that is expected to go pretty high, and then they don't. And there might be a player or two that you haven't really heard about that is a little bit surprising that he went that high. Teams don't want to tip their hand. And if you're, let's say, at number four, let's say, for the Bulls, the consensus is there's about five freshmen. One, two, three, four, five, six. I guess I am kind of getting into it now. Actually, I even have seven, I believe, that are going to go in the top seven, all freshmen from college this year. No European going that high up. But you almost can't go wrong. So some of these teams are going to get best player available, even at, let's say, four, five, or six. So I'm going to get more into it next segment when I can spend a little bit more time on that. But it'll be here before we know it. And it is, to me at least, one of my favorite things to partake in as a fan. Getting ready for the draft. This Monday is the first round. Second round is on Tuesday. So even though summertime goes by slowly, the NBA draft is one of the key events going on over the next 6 weeks, at least in my opinion. I will go to the text line coming up in just a little bit. Of course, we had it up. I know Paul texted in bright and early earlier today. The big news that I did want to start with and get more in depth right now is about University of Hawaii baseball, and that Isaiah Magdaleno entered the transfer portal. And I don't think we're necessarily surprised. And if you read Stephen Sy's column or followed any of this on social media, Stephen's got the front page, a couple of articles in the front page of the sports section of today's Star Advertiser. He's hoping to get drafted. That's what he intends to have happen. But if it doesn't, it's kind of like a backup plan, as they say. Now, the thing about that to me is that, okay, if you are getting drafted, you know, all power to you, and you know that's great, you deserve it, you had an unbelievable season. I don't know where he is projected in any mock drafts for baseball, which do take place during the Major League Baseball All-Star break now. Used to be right around now during the College World Series. They moved it to the All-Star week. And so anyway, that's like about 4 weeks away for the draft. If he doesn't get drafted, he's in the portal, which means he is, of course, eligible to sign with any team. He did not rule out the possibility of him returning to the University of Hawaii. What surprised me the most about this, and this kind of ties into something I brought up on yesterday's show about NIL, Isaiah Magdaleno did not have an NIL last year. Now, I have said repeatedly, I don't know how it works with certain sports. Football and basketball, I mean, I don't really know everything that is involved, but you kind of read a lot about it. You hear a lot about it. You see some dollars out there. I mentioned yesterday that these other sports, I'd love to ask what percentage of players on a team are getting NIL, whether it's football, basketball, and down the line. Is it everybody? Is it just starters? Do bench players get something? I don't know. I would, though, think for a player like Magdaleno. Now, remember the year before, he was a closer, but is a key player on that team. I would think, without knowing enough about it, I guess, but I would think that he would get some kind of compensation based on what he did the year before. And it appears to me, as in many of these cases, when players transfer, they transfer for larger NIL deals, and maybe in Magdaleno's case, an NIL deal, as opposed to not having anything before. That was really surprising. And I'll mention it again. I don't know how many baseball players are getting it. We do remember, well, you might remember, I know I do, that Rich Hill on this show a little over a year ago when they ended their season in the Big West tournament said that they really got to step it up. Now, we hear this with other sports. You got to step it up to compete with your competition in conference to maintain good players, retain good players, and hopefully attract talent via the NIL that you can offer. Well, the state didn't help. We know that. Thankfully, some companies and individuals, the financing five, did come through big time last week, and that'll help. But you do need money, and Rich Hill said that Hawaii baseball was way behind other schools in the Big West. That was troubling. You want to keep that rise going with baseball, where they've gotten better year by year, and if you're not able to keep these kind of players home, especially if it's just NIL money, well, you're in

0: trouble. And I almost forgotten, but I know one of the names I had brought up for UH baseball a couple of years ago, Harrison Bodendorf. He went to Oklahoma State. I had forgotten about Alex Giroux, went to Miami. Cooper Walls went to Florida. He just transferred to Georgia, according to Steven Tsai, this week. But those guys all went to Power 4, Power 5 schools. And you can just imagine what kind of NIL money they're getting. I'm not saying they went to Power 5 schools and are getting, you know, $1 million a year or $500,000 a year. I don't know the amount, but I would be pretty certain it's not that kind of money. But I would also think that it is more money than they were getting here at a mid-major, especially when you aren't getting much help and you're barely, hopefully, making it as far as the $5 million that they need to pay NILs for this school year. According to Matt Elliott, that's where the $5 million came from. And they don't have all that yesterday, which goes also to yesterday's column by Steven Tsai. Got a lot of columns, doesn't it? But he made a great point. It's something I had brought up a couple of times, is that it's great that the Financing 5 donated $1 million, will donate $1 million every year for 5 years, but that's still not enough. It isn't enough. And with the fundraisers and donations, it's still not enough. And when you see talent like those pitchers I just mentioned, I remembered Bodendorf. Again, I had forgotten about Giroux and Cooper Walls, but you don't want that happening every year. Freddie Rodriguez transferred a couple of weeks ago. Remember, he sat out this year, but he was still eligible to come back, and he transferred, I believe it is, I'm going to get it mixed up with Irvine and Fullerton, but another Big West school. Is that for more money? Well, the way Rich Hill explained it a year ago, could be. And then you got Magdaleno, who, you know, I would think with the year he had, I mean, you know, he had so many great accomplishments that he would get drafted, again, not knowing how high. Now, will it be high enough for him to say, okay, I'll sign? If he gets drafted, let's say, in the sixth round, well, probably pretty good money. If you get drafted in the 24th round, late in the draft, maybe the money's not the same, and he decides he wants to go back to college to improve his draft stock. Players do that. But would he come back to UH? If you can get, I mean, think about the guys I just mentioned. All Power 5 schools, and I know Miami has had success. I know Florida has had success. Georgia is having success. They're in the College World Series right now. So those are big-time schools. Wouldn't you think that Magdaleno would be able to go to a big-time school and probably have people wanting, probably inquiring now? He's got management representing him, and he's probably got options already. He just would be, unfortunately, a perfect example of how the lack of NIL money would hurt Hawaii with arguably their best player, easily their best pitcher. I mean, he had, again, a fantastic year. The complete game, the one-hitter, all the strikeouts, he was that great. First team, All Big West, of course. And if that's the reason, I am speculating, I know, but I've seen enough of these cases that, and I just mentioned just a few baseball players, that players are going for NIL money. Very few, if any, are going to say that. You're not going to hear that. But it's not a coincidence. And I'm just talking about UH players right now, but you see it all around the country. Players are leaving. Part of it might be they want to be closer to home. Maybe they want more, you know, more minutes, more starts, stuff like that. But if you can get a lot more money, it's just like any of us, if you get a job that's going to pay you, let's say, double what you are making or just a bigger amount, a larger amount than you are, you're going to take that opportunity in a lot of these cases because some of these guys aren't going to make the pros. But you can make money in college now, and rightfully so. So why not get it while you can? And I don't know about his specific situation. He had a nice kind of release on social media. I believe it was on Instagram yesterday. Magdaleno did. And just thanking everybody and just very appreciative of what he accomplished here. And thanking the fans and everybody and anybody that had involvement with him. If you lose him and he goes to another school, wow, that would be a tough one. And again, you couldn't blame him. You couldn't blame him. It wouldn't be anybody's fault, but you could definitely blame, if you want to play the blame game, you could send it back to the legislature. I'm not letting them off the hook for their inaction. The way they've handled it, That's almost as bad to me. As I've mentioned a couple of times, the lack of support. You could at least be supported when you're denying money. And it's not everybody. I think somebody had texted that a couple of days ago, that when I say, you know, the state or the legislator, it's not where all of them voted to not give the NIL. Some of them have had some really nice statements in support of UH. But we already know the big three, I guess, that have made it pretty obvious their stance on helping UH. And I guess that goes a long way, unfortunately. It is 14 minutes after the hour of 5 a.m. So today, obviously doing my show from 5 to 7, and as luck would have it, or maybe a parade, I think Kanoa Lakey, who's been out all week, I said he had Wembyitis. I believe he and Billy Hull, who will also be out today, I think they're going to New York to go to the New York Knicks parade tomorrow. They want to be around a championship team, and they haven't been able to experience that of late. So they're going to take advantage of the situation and go to New York. And I'm just joking about that part. They both will be out today. Tanner Hayworth, who is getting more airtime when he's not working for us than when he was, will be with me from 7 to 9 today. We will have Rob DeMello from KHON2 Sport about 8 o'clock. And then we'll also have Harrison Kuroda, former UH pitcher, now an analyst with Spectrum Sports. Not sure. I hope he gets it with Hawaii News Now also. And, of course, with Josh Pacheco covering UH baseball here on ESPN Honolulu. He'll join us in the 8 o'clock hour, too. And we'll talk to him about UH baseball and a couple of major league topics that I want to get into. Because baseball is definitely going to be more, at least for me, and I think a lot of people now that hockey and basketball are over, baseball will be more in focus. I do love baseball. I know I say July is a tough month. Especially when you have the All-Star weekend or week, because then there's a whole bunch of days of no baseball, and that is not a lot of fun. And right after that, the thing is with baseball is that when things start getting really interesting and you get maybe the trade deadline and, you know, the pennant races, then you have football starting. And then baseball, unfortunately, will take a backseat. But we'll definitely start focusing a little bit on that in the upcoming weeks. World Cup soccer, we can give some results. We're finally getting ready for another USA match, and that will be on Friday at 9 a.m. versus Australia. And hopefully Team USA can get a win. A lot of action going on with that, and it's just getting started. So that should be a lot of fun. We'll take a quick break, come back, I'll get to some text, and then I will get more in-depth with the NBA draft. That is all ahead. You're listening to the Gary Dickman Show on ESPN Honolulu.
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0: Back we are, Gary Dickman and Chris here on ESPN Honolulu, 92.7 FM and AM 1500. I don't always scroll through Twitter and or Instagram during the break, see if there's anything pretty newsworthy or new. One item that just came out a few minutes ago is the WNBA. Next year, they will be expanding their schedule. They will go to 50 games. I think that's a good move, partly based on the fact that they have more teams. And as you get more teams in your league, you want to have everybody a chance to play everybody maybe twice. Expanding the schedule with attendance numbers going up, TV ratings continuing to rise, kind of makes sense there. Another item I saw, and it kind of scared me a little bit on Twitter, I see a picture of Isaiah Magdaleno in a Hawaii uniform winding up to pitch, and underneath him is a word. And at first I thought the word, and actually should preface it by saying at the top of the tweet said that Isaiah has entered the transfer portal. And then below his picture of the release and the word that was there, I thought it said Portland. And I'm thinking he's transferring to Portland again. This was in like 3-4 seconds. Then I took 5-6 seconds to read the word, and the word is portaling. I didn't know that was a word, but apparently it is portaling. In other words, in the transfer portal, but it is not Portland or Portland State. Thank goodness. That would really send a message about our NILs if he's transferring to a school like that, or maybe other areas. I do see, though, in the tweet that he held the opponents to his 216 batting average over 3 years. His ERA was 3.17 off of the 3 years here. And, again, a great pitcher, and he is in the transfer portal. And I would love to see him get drafted. That would be kind of cool, and we'll see how high he goes. But if not, love to see him back here. Third option of another school, that's going to be a little bit tough for us to take. 808-296-1500 is the phone and text number. Let me get a text on this topic. It is from Paul, who texted in at 2:29 this morning, saying, "Good morning, Gary. Paulie here. UH baseball losing pitcher Magdaleno next season. Bummer. Any updates on that Japanese pitcher that committed to UH earlier this year to play for UH? Hopefully he will be a nice addition next season and help the bullpen. Have a great day." I don't remember his name right now. I have not heard anything of late, but I'm not sure if we're supposed to hear anything yet on him. I would imagine maybe when he's in school. I know they have a fall camp. Maybe we'll hear a little bit more about him. I don't recall seeing his name where a few weeks ago there was a list, I believe by Stephen Tsai, about players playing summer league baseball, and whether it's a Cape Cod League or wherever they are going. But I don't remember, I don't believe his name was on there either, but thanks for the text, Paul. Also, as I mentioned, Magdaleno in the transfer portal. This one, I believe I caught it first from Tip Wells on Instagram, that former University of Hawaii men's volleyball player Finn Kearney has transferred. And of all the places he could have gone to, yeah, he picked Long Beach State. I guess I could have been, you know, hinting at BYU, but Long Beach State, even worse. They are our biggest rival, bar none. There are other rivals, but Long Beach State is it. There's been speculation of Finn transferring. He just doesn't get to play a lot. And has been mentioned by Charlie Wade numerous times, he could basically start for almost every team in the country. He is that good. It's just for this team, everybody's really good. And there are always good players that don't get a lot of playing time. And you can understand them maybe wanting to enter the portal. So, and his name especially, I mean, I remember Billy Hull a week or so ago saying that, you know, he wouldn't be surprised if there's more movement. I don't think he gave a number or plural as far as player or players, but he said he's heard things and he wouldn't be surprised if there's movement. I would think that, especially with Vin Kearney's name coming up from time to time, that he would be the first guy you would think that would be going. And he announced that Vin did on his Instagram page yesterday. But Long Beach State, yeah, I saw somebody comment on that saying, but of all the schools, yeah. So anyway, he is going there, and we wish him well. It'll be a little different seeing him across the net next year when Hawaii plays Long Beach State. That's got to be a little interesting as far as going from one big rival to the other. I don't know how many players are going to be back for Long Beach State, but that's going to be a little interesting, especially with some of the, I don't want to say bad blood, but it seemed like it was close to that at times between the two teams last year. But anyway, did see that. Okay, I did want to spend a few minutes on the NBA draft. The one I have always looked at as, and I don't measure it after if it's the most accurate, but I put more stock into it based on how they have done overall. And basically their projections seem like they're either right on or very, very close, more so than some other sites. I've looked at so many different ones over the years. The one I like the most is NBADraft.net. NBADraft.net. And this is what they have for the first couple of picks, or first several picks, in Monday's first round. No surprise, A.J. DiBonsa going to Washington. You would think, and I think this is a no-brainer, Utah, number two, would love to have DiBonsa. He went to high school his last year in Utah. He went to BYU, which is located in Utah. He has indicated he would love to play for Utah. Washington actually should be a pretty good team next year with if they get a healthy Anthony Davis, a healthy Trae Young, the first overall pick in the draft, and you know a couple of other players they've got. They should be better. But I don't know about a playoff team yet, but they should be better. And you throw in a guy like DiBonsa, who is definitely NBA ready, that's a pretty good future for them, or a good nucleus, at least for short term and maybe long term. So DiBonsa number one, which leaves Darren Peterson going to Utah number two. And I have heard locally and a little bit nationally people thinking, why would anybody go after Darren Peterson at number two? Well, he's that good. And the NBA, just like the NFL, you tend to overlook certain misgivings about athletes. In other words, if they gamble, that's an interesting one. We'll get into that later with Brendan Sorsby, because I was reading a little bit about the Jets' perspective. But you can have off-the-field issues. It seems like, for the most part, it is overlooked. You might not get drafted as high in certain situations. What was it? Laramie Tunsil, the offensive lineman, left tackle when he was about to get drafted really high in the first round in the NFL draft several years back. He was spotted with a video that somehow got released. Was it the day of the first round, I believe, of him smoking a pipe? I forget what kind of pipe it was. Smoking marijuana. And he dropped in the first round. A great left tackle, but he dropped because of that. You know, that they'll overlook, but maybe they're not going to draft you as high. But especially these days, that wouldn't be as big of a deal as it was 4 or 5 years ago. But there are a lot of situations where players have had baggage, and it doesn't seem to cost them that much. Some will. Manti Te'o, I would think, definitely dropped in the draft with what went on with the catfishing. So anyway, just wanted to point that out about players dropping. But Darren Peterson, you know, his explanation about, you know, having some kind of a medical situation and was taking things he shouldn't have and stuff like that. He tried to explain himself, but he said he's all good now. His agent says that. And it's a perfect thing to say a month or so before the draft. From what I've been reading, he is number two in a lot of mock drafts. DiBonsa number one, Darren Peterson number two. It's not just at NBADraft.net. It's at other spots as well. Number three, from Memphis, Cam Boozer. Can't go wrong with him. He was that good. I am interested to see how he does for, well, a few reasons. He's not a center, But in college for Duke, he basically played that. They called him a power forward. He's 6'9". Now, in the ACC, you can kind of play center. You can play with your back to the basket. In the NBA, that's going to be a little bit more difficult. I don't think he's going to be a 3-and-D guy. I don't think he's going to be a 3, which is a small forward. And you play more in the perimeter. He would have more than enough size for that. But at 6'9", will he be big enough to even play the 4? I am interested in that. But he was that good. Very young. He'll turn 19 next month. And he, a while ago, maybe before the season ended, was listed as a number one overall. He was going to be that number one guy. Things sort themselves out, and A.J. DeBonta is definitely number one wherever you look. But Cameron Boozer going to Memphis. They lost Jaren Jackson. They traded him to Utah, remember. They had a big trade at the trade deadline. They're just such a mess. They are such a mess. Ja Morant, who knows if he'll be back next year. And they were just awful on the court, and they just seem to be in disarray. You get rid of Jaren Jackson. It just, I don't know what direction they're headed. And, you know, the Ja Morant thing is more on Ja Morant, but still that team is a mess. I wouldn't think, especially with what NBA players have said in an anonymous poll, that that is like the worst team they would want to play for and maybe the least desirable city. I think it was based more on the city than the team, but right now, team's not doing too well. So Memphis at 3 with Cameron Boozer. Number 4, Chicago, another freshman, Caleb Wilson. So we've got the first 4 picks, all freshmen. He's from North Carolina. He was out. He got hurt at the beginning of the ACC tournament and didn't play in the NCAA tournament. He's a difference maker. He was a guy that I would hope maybe even a team like Brooklyn would get. He's 6'10". He's only 210, though. He's a little thin. But, boy, is he talented. I just wonder about the physicality of the NBA and him not maybe having enough strength or muscle. One definitely put on weight. Number 5, the LA Clippers, and that one does go. Oh, that is their pick. They made a trade later on. That's with Oklahoma City. But number 5, they would get Keaton Wagler. He is another freshman guard. He is from the University of Illinois, a Final Four team. He's 6'6", really good shooter. And I love point guards that have size. Also, when you have that size, I mean, Magic Johnson is a perfect example. But even these other guys, and Wagler is an example of that, 6'6 is really good. And he can play combo. He can play point or shooting guard. Really good outside shooter. Then you get the Brooklyn Nets at number 6. And they are, I think, would be in a situation of best player available. They need help everywhere. They have been such a mess. And they had 5 first-round draft picks last year, you might remember. 5. None of them did anything. Now, the team did nothing except wanting to tank. They've been wanting to tank for years. I used to be a pretty big fan of the Nets. I haven't gone to a game there in, well, the last 2 trips back east, I don't go to Nets game. I just can't fathom or have the want to pay $100, $120 bucks for a decent seat to see guys that are G League players that I'm not even familiar with. I look at the box scores all the time, and I'm not familiar with half their names. They are a mess. Anyway, the mock draft has them with maybe a player that would turn things around for the reasons I just gave. And he is a familiar name to Hawaii fans because he helped beat Hawaii in the NCAA tournament first round. Darius Acuff from Arkansas. I wouldn't mind if the Nets get him. He would be a good pickup. They were tanking, and they dropped to number 6. That is awful. Now, that was within the rule. You can drop no more than 3 spots from where you finished. They had the 3rd worst record. So they dropped. With all that tanking, they'll still get a really good player, but if you're, let's say, number 3, you had a lot more options. And I don't know if Acuff would have been their number 1 option if they were a little bit lower in the first round. Sacramento at number 7, Mikael Brown, another freshman out of Louisville, first team ACC player, really good point guard. So as of right now, I've got only 3 point guards out of the 7, although the next 2 are also point guard. Number 8, Atlanta, Braden Burries from Arizona, terrific player. They were number 1 in the country for a long time. Kingston Fleming, number 9. This is an interesting pick. Kingston Fleming's number 9 from University of Houston going to the Mavericks. They got a guy named Kyrie Irving. And if they are going to draft a guy like Fleming, really good player, 6'4", another guy with size. But what does that do or what does that say about Kyrie Irving? Are you going to give up on him? Are you going to make a move? I know he's been hurt, but that's not he missed all of last year. He should be ready to play health-wise. So that's a little interesting if they do go that route. It could be a situation of best player available in their mind. Number 10, I'm just going to do the lottery teams right now, so only a few more. Number 10, Milwaukee. Yeah, they're a lottery team. Nate Amon, and he's from Tennessee. I saw Tennessee in the second round of the tournament when I was back in Philadelphia in March, and they beat Virginia. And I knew the name, and I was really interested to watch him up close. He's 6'9", 205. I think he was listed at 6'10 during the tournament. Maybe the measurables at the combine got it more accurate. And he's more of a 3 or a 4. He's only 205. He's a guy that really quick, got good post moves down low, but I don't know if he's going to be strong enough to be able to have that work in his favor in the NBA with that weight. So he's another guy that's going to have to put on some weight, but really good player at Tennessee. Number 11, Golden State. Yeah, they're a lottery team. This is a name I am not familiar with, the first one. He is from Washington. I've seen the name in print. Hannes Steinbach, 6'11", 250. They call him either a 4 or a 5. He's from Germany. And he was a freshman also. So all freshmen so far. Another thing. Well, Burries isn't a freshman. The Arizona player, he is a freshman too. So, yeah, the first 10, 11 picks, according to this mock draft, all freshmen. When you heard it was going to be a really good draft, a top-heavy draft, that this is a lot of the reasons why with the names I mentioned. Just a couple more. Oklahoma City in the lottery getting a Clippers pick. They would get Cameron Carr, and he's a shooting guard. He is from Baylor. 6'6". I vaguely remember him, but what I do remember is the guy can shoot. That's basically all I remember about him. Baylor wasn't that good this year, but he was a terrific player. Miami at 13, they would go after Kareem Lopez. And he is an international player, the first one from Mexico. Did not play in college, 6'9". And if he goes, he would be the first, again, foreign player drafted as far as not playing college here. Number 14, last lottery pick, Charlotte. And this is a player I really like. His name is Ade Mara. He is 7'4". Does that sound familiar? He's on Michigan, or was on Michigan. And I became aware of him during the NCAA tournament. He wasn't one of the top names going back to the regular season, but in the NCAA tournament, including the Final Four, this guy was really, really good. He's not the strongest guy, but 7'4", he's got moves down low, and I really was impressed with him. And if you can get him maybe last pick of the first round, I think he would be a good addition if Charlotte can get him. And I saw his name on another mock draft going in the first round also. We will take a break at 24 minutes before the top of the hour. You got any questions on the mock draft or any teams you're curious about, give us a call or a text. We'll be back with the Gary Dickman Show on ESPN Honolulu.
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0: It is 5:39 a.m. on this Wednesday morning. It is Hump Day. It's the Gary Dickman Show right here, right now on ESPN Honolulu. And I do want to get to a text, and it's perfect timing because it is the topic I was going to bring up anyway. And if you want to get in on the conversations on any topic, 808-296-1500 is the phone number. You know, I want to bring up something before I go to that text about my next topic. I mentioned it with Billy and Tanner yesterday, but if you have an opinion on this, I'd be interested, because when we talk about food, and we talk about food probably too often, I've said that when you have a really, really good meal, you know it's good. One of the indicators to me that a meal is good is when, let's say you think about it hours later, maybe even the next day. I've had that happen a few times, and it's great. I bring that up because two nights ago, after purchasing this item 2 days before, I almost forgot I had it, but it looked kind of cool in the supermarket, good packaging, and I bought Rice Krispies flavored ice cream. I don't even know what brand or company put it out. I remember the label. It looked kind of nice, as I said, and, you know, I like Rice Krispies. So I bought it, and I am not proud to say I did eat it all in one sitting. I was going to eat only half, but, boy, was it good. And I was thinking about it last night, wishing I had it again. It was something I know I shouldn't get it. Try to stay away from that stuff. But, boy, it was pretty tasty. And I usually don't get, you know, pints of ice cream. I'll get ice cream bars and stuff. But that was a good one. So Rice Krispies flavored ice cream. You heard it here first. It was pretty special. Okay, on our text line, and this is from Nalu Mike, who was who was active yesterday, texting and calling every show. But that's fine. And the topic I'm going to get into is what Mike brings up. And it says, Brendan Morioka's description of the future of the new Aloha Stadium and his perceived enjoyable fan experience is erroneous and delusional. I'm here to attest 45 years and hundreds of thousands of UH fans attending. Take away parking and tailgating, and it's guaranteed foregone conclusion that attendance will absolutely plummet. Same as what happened to Von Oppen. I respectfully disagree, Mike, as far as attendance plummeting. Look at, and this is maybe not the best comparison, maybe it is. Right now, playing on campus, Clarence T.C. Ching Athletic Complex, every game really since day one, if it hasn't been a sellout, it's been within, you know, 1,000 seats of a sellout. And, you know, we have complaints about it. You know, not many bathrooms. Seats aren't comfortable, leg space. Everything involved, and still we're getting basically 15,000 a game there. At a new stadium, I don't think that would change. Now, I understand the frustration, and that's why I asked a couple of follow-up questions. Brendan Morioka is a special consultant to Governor Josh Green on NACIT, the new stadium. And we appreciate him all the time when he does come on and share his thoughts on what is the latest. And yesterday he did mention, because a question came up from a listener, they had heard somehow that there wouldn't be any tailgating at the new stadium, so I had to bring it up. And what Brennan said is initially there totally will be. It's business as usual. But he did say that'll slowly phase out in 20 to 25 years, and he talked about the fan experience. Now, I know there's going to be people that totally think like Mike. Paul even called us up. Infamous, maybe not infamous, but Paul. And he was very strong with his comment. And I totally get that. I knew that would be the reaction by many. But if you really, again, listen to what he said, and I'm going to add something of my own experience, I think it does make more sense and you might understand it a little bit better. The times, they are changing, to quote Bob Dylan. We see that in so many ways. We just go through a daily routine, let's say just going to a sporting event. You don't have handheld tickets. There were some when this kind of started during COVID, and it continued after COVID. You got to have a hard ticket. People aren't going to want to do that. What happens if you lose your phone? You don't have your ticket. People don't know how to do it. It's hard. Well, now it's kind of it's kind of like a standard that everybody participates in. There are so many changes in the world, the way we just operate on a daily basis. But going to a football game, tailgating is of course, a very big part of the experience. He's not saying that it will go away. It'll more so go away in the manner we had it. Now, I don't go to a ton of sporting events on the mainland, but I go to enough, I feel. And I haven't gone to a football game in a while, an NFL game. But I know how it works, and I see a lot of the things that go on, whether it's on social media or just people writing about it. The way we view sports is totally changed. And I'll give one example on that is streaming. You know, 10 years ago, you weren't going to have many of your games. You weren't going to have an NFL game on Netflix. You weren't going to have NFL Sunday football on YouTube. You weren't going to have any of that. And now it's kind of taken over. You wouldn't have Thursday night football on Amazon Prime. I could go on and on, but you get my point. Times have changed. It is a business. And as we want a new stadium and we're getting a new stadium and the Stanford Car Group is doing their end, you also got to consider maximizing profits and revenue. And I think with what they have said about the entertainment district is spot on. I think that makes sense. And that's kind of the norm. I have seen it in LA Live. I've seen it in Philadelphia and their complex there. You see it even by Madison Square Garden. They have a totally different renovated area there right next to Madison Square Garden where that never existed, where you can, you know, do anything and everything legally as far as just having fun in bars and restaurants before and after game. It's kind of the way you, part of it at least, the way you make money. And you have to do that. As far as fans not being receptive to this, totally get it. And I think they should understand that it's not going to be totally taken away. And in 20 years, if you're going to, I mean, it's hard for me to think, well, in 20 years, this is going to happen and I'm going to be really upset about it. For the reason that there's so many changes in the world. Every month, every year, there's different ways. I gave a couple of examples on how we kind of operate. Having football tailgating a little bit differently or maybe a lot differently is going to be one of them. I think, though, if you're, let's say, a football fan and going to Aloha Stadium, we've all been to tons of games there, I would imagine, over the years. You see how the tailgating is a big part. And Mike brought up a good point with one of his many calls yesterday saying that, you know, part of the fun or half the fun. I had known people that had gone to UH football at Aloha Stadium and they would tailgate and not even go inside for the game. Now, not a lot of people doing that, but I saw people that did. There's one guy specifically that I got a free ticket for. And he stayed in the parking lot the whole game, never went inside. It's part of the fun. Agree with it or not, it's a big part of the fun. Maybe not staying in the parking lot for the whole game, but obviously for a few it was. But tailgating is that big of a deal. Nobody's denying that. Nobody's saying that's not the truth. That's not the fact. But you can also see where people will get their fix, if you will, going to a nice new restaurant / sports bar, the entertainment part that they have around the stadium. And when I go to different venues, and I use Philadelphia. I used them the other day. But what they have between the football and then basketball and hockey Sharon Arena, and then you have Citizens Bank Park for baseball. They're all basically right next to or across from each other. And in the middle of that is this complex, pretty small. They've got, I would say, 7 or 8 bars, 7 or 8 restaurants. And the restaurants I'm talking about aren't like necessarily sit-down restaurants. Well, they are, but it's basically like Gino's Cheesesteaks. One of the bigger pizza places, all kinds of, you know, kind of like sports food that they would sell inside the arena. And the times I've been in there, it's packed. They got TV screens, loud music. It's a place to be. And I know it's packed on football Sundays too for Philadelphia. I see the videos that are out there. And I would think, let's say using Philadelphia as an example, when this opened up and probably took a few parking stalls away, people might not have liked it. I don't, you know, follow the tailgating in Philly that closely, but that's an example how things change. You deal with it. You kind of accept it because it's not going to change the way you might want it to. And a lot of people are fine with it. That's the main point I'm trying to make. I know people are, again, with some of the calls and texts yesterday, not happy to hear that about tailgating. I do think, again, and Brendan did point this out, that there are going to be other ways to get your fun. And it's not going away entirely. It's just the way we consume it is really going to change. That was his point. So I just wanted to make sure we brought that up. I'd love to get your thoughts on that, because I'm not sure how many people heard that yesterday or were able to get through, but your opinions on that. And I'll get more into that coming up in just a minute. You can win your share of thousands of dollars in prizes in the ESPN Honolulu Father's Day giveaway presented by City Golf. Follow us at ESPN Honolulu on Instagram for more details and daily winners.
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4: The only slow freeway traffic so far is on the H1 from Cuneo Road to the H1-H2 merge. From there, you should be at the speed limit to downtown. You can't take the zipper lane this morning. It was not deployed because of mechanical problems. Barrington is good coming down the leeward coast. Fort Weaver, slow northbound as usual after Iroquois. Conditions are fine from the windward side, and it's looking good coming in from east to Oahu on both Kalani Anoli Highway and on the H1.
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0: We got a couple of minutes left in the first hour of the show. Next hour, I will have an impressive stat. Again, I will be co-hosting from 7 to 9 with Tanner Hayworth of Let's Talk Sports. Cano and Billy apparently are going to the New York Knicks victory parade to experience somebody winning. By the way, speaking of that parade, this is another an impressive stat right there and a crazy one. Another reason why I would not go to that parade. You could pay, apparently, according to Front Office Sports, $750, and you will get a spot at the parade. So what fans are doing, apparently, I can't believe this is a thing. They are paying individuals up to $750, not everybody automatically, to stake out a spot overnight. And then you get there in the morning, and that spot is yours. And they are actually, I guess, advertising it. I don't know what site it is. I don't know if that part matters. But you can wait in line from 12 midnight to 8 a.m. and you get $750. Now, if you really need money, even if you don't need money, I don't know if that's a really bad gig. Hopefully you won't get attacked or mugged or any of that stuff. But you stay in a spot and just maybe just sit there and sleep or read or tailgate. Maybe you can tailgate at the victory parade. That is crazy, though. Now, there are other spots where somebody's saying, I'll hold a spot for you. They're advertising their services for $500. A couple of those, but as high as $750. You could make some money and do that. Imagine paying $750 to get a good spot at the parade. Wow. That is something. I have a friend in New York who actually had retired, and he lives on Maui most of the year, but he's back in New York now, and he's been texting me for the last hour or so. One, he wants to know where the NBA store is, which is kind of stupid on his part because he could just Google it instead of waiting for me to respond. He wants to get some Knicks shirts, and he said that right now he's texting that the line at Madison Square Garden to buy shirts was an hour long. I would imagine so. I also saw on Twitter during the break, apparently a couple of Knicks players are making the rounds and doing appearances at sporting goods stores. Knicks sporting goods stores, they don't have them in Hawaii. I don't believe they do. And they're the place where I go now to get all the team shirts that I get. When I get, you know, Knicks shirts or Jets or Mets or whatever it is, St. John's basketball, they've got the best selection. It wasn't always like that, but anyway, that's the place. So apparently, in New Jersey yesterday, Karl Anthony Towns showed up at one of their stores, and there was a ton of people waiting to meet him. I saw a video taken from this morning, OG Anunoby at a Dick's Sporting Goods store. I didn't see where the location was, somewhere in the New York, New Jersey area, I would assume. And there were a ton of people waiting online. I can understand that. You know, they won the NBA championship. You know, OG Anunoby is going to be famous for the rest of his life in New York. He could retire today, never score another point, and he's still going to be considered one of the greatest Knicks of all time for the tip from last Wednesday. But standing on a line, I've said it a lot, not my thing. And I would love to get a picture with those guys. I mean, those guys are going to go down in history for what they did for the Knicks. But it's a long line. Anyway, I just wanted to mention that about what is going on for the parade tomorrow. Parade starts at 4 a.m. our time, and I don't know how many people are going to be there. I would imagine it'll be in the millions. I saw something with the confetti that they are New York City is getting out, and I'll find the amount of weight. It's a lot, and I wouldn't want to clean that. Imagine having to clean up after a parade like that. That I don't think would be too much fun, but I will get the amount of confetti that they have, because it was a crazy amount that I saw a little bit earlier. We're going to get you caught up with traffic in just a second. And here is, by the way, the answer to my statement. 1.25 tons of confetti will be tossed onto the street. That's 25% more than what the New York Liberty got 2 years ago. They got a parade. 1.25 tons of confetti. And they got five guys only picking it up. I'm just joking about that. Yeah, I'd rather sit and wait for a parking spot and get $750 from midnight till 8 a.m. than pick up confetti off the street. I doubt if you're getting $750 for that, and you're probably going to be taking about the same amount of time, 8 hours. That's a lot of work. Not quite for me. We will get back to the text line. I do want to get more responses on the tailgating topic for the University of Hawaii at their new stadium, what we talked about a little earlier in the show. I know there's a lot of strong opinions out there, and I'd love to get your thoughts on that. We'll have an impressive stat and some more football talk I want to get into also as we get ready for the second hour of the show. 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We are on 92.7 FM and AM 1500. Be back in a minute with the second hour of the show.
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6: The morning traffic coming in from east on Windward Oahu is still really light. The only heavy traffic is on the H1 on the west side. It's slow townbound from Kunia Road to the Waimalo Pearl Ridge exit. After that, no problems. Middle Street still clear. No zipper lane this morning. It won't be deployed because of mechanical problems. The military gates look okay except for Pearl Harbor. Got backups there on both Nimitz at the main gates and on Kamehameha Highway at Radford Drive.
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It is 6:01 a.m. on this Wednesday morning. 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I'm going to go out on a statement here, bold statement, that coming up this next Christmas, as the NBA shows, was it five games every Christmas? The Knicks, well, they'll definitely be on anyway. I will say that it'll be the Knicks and the San Antonio Spurs from New York City on Christmas. I don't see how you could have the Knicks on against, well, you could have them go up against other teams. But would Cleveland Knicks be a bigger draw? No. Knicks in Boston, big draw, yeah. But the Knicks and the Spurs, as you might have heard, had the highest rated game five since 1998. And that was Michael Jordan's last year. I don't know how it ranks in overall games, but for a game five, none has been ranked higher or rated higher. At its peak, there were over 33 million people watching. Those two teams, great storyline, big city, big market against a small market, but on Christmas Day, we'll see those teams. The NBA schedule usually comes out late July, somewhere in that area between, let's say, mid-August. Usually around mid-August it'll come out. So we're about a month or so away, month and a half maybe, if it comes out early August. And I always look forward to that because that's when I start mapping out my next year's trip with hockey and basketball and, of course, college basketball. Do want to bring up college football here for a second. Saw this on Twitter, and it's just a prediction basically. But what this is conference realignment. If they did it, based on geography. In a way, this doesn't make total sense because I would think that the Pac-12 would maybe include Hawaii based on that. But I'm not going to bring up every conference, but what they have for the Mountain West, and again, it's just more of a suggestion if they were going to go that route. We know nowadays geography has nothing to do with conference alignment or realignment. When you see Stanford and Cal in the ACC as an example, yeah, that went out the book long.

State, Fresno State, Hawaii, Nevada, New Mexico, New Mexico State, Sacramento State, San Jose State, San Diego State, UNLV, Utah State, UTEP, Wyoming. So they would get the schools that all defected. They would not include North Dakota State or Northern Illinois. When I saw this first listed, I was thinking, where would Hawaii be? Maybe in the Pac-12. The Pac-12 is basically what it was before. A little bit of a change. A couple of schools. Both Arizona schools. Both Oregon schools. UCLA, USC. Stanford, Cal. Washington, Washington State. Utah. And Colorado, the difference they would have would be Boise State and BYU. Kind of interesting there. But anyway, it was just kind of for fun there when I just saw that during the break. We started the show last hour talking about a story that wouldn't, I guess, necessarily have been that shocking, but I think there's a little bit of an angle that I wanted to talk about, and that is involving University of Hawaii, for right now at least, former pitcher Isaiah Magdaleno. He indicated yesterday he is entering the transfer portal, and he hopes to get drafted. And if he doesn't get drafted, he's leaving the window open to coming back to school and playing for UH. The part that surprised me, to say the least, when I read Stephen Sy's column this morning in the Star Advertiser, is that he did not get anything with NIL last year. Nothing. I don't know how it works for baseball overall, but I would think that there's got to be money there, whether it's, let's say, $1,000 a week for somebody, as opposed to, let's say, you know, $50,000 for the year. I wouldn't have an exact number, but to see the number is zero for your best pitcher, and going into the season, I don't know if he was going to be considered the best pitcher, but he was still going to be a very good pitcher, and that he doesn't have an NIL deal. That was surprising. Which makes me think that if he doesn't get drafted high enough and he is thinking about going back to school, then would it be UH? If you can get more NIL money where you see that other players from UH have gone and made that move in the last several years, and in Stephen Sy's column today, he does mention several of them, and these are all very recent. Harrison Bodendorf went to Oklahoma State. Alex Giroux went to Miami. Is it Giroux or Giroux? I know in hockey it would be Giroux. Cooper Wall went to Florida last year, and as Stephen writes, he just transferred to Georgia this week. Georgia's in the College World Series right now. I would think those schools and those conferences are paying money for pitchers, NIL-wise. And I don't know if that's the sole reason those guys left. I would think that had to be a big part of it. I mean, as much as you love Hawaii, and I think this would be the case in a lot of schools, not just here, as much as you love it here, you have an opportunity to better yourself. A lot of these guys, especially, well, maybe not especially, but in baseball, as an example, would love to play after their college days are over. I think if you're almost in any college sport, that would be one of your goals or hopes. You know, you might want to continue school. You might want to, you know, start your career in whatever field that you had hoped to be in. You have a degree. But if you can, you know, play sports again, I know there's a good number of athletes that would love to continue that. And you'd want to get compensated. If you aren't going to make it professionally, you can make more money in college. I just think with the money that's out there, and it seems like there's a lot more money in the revenue-generating sports, more so like football and basketball. Some of these dollar amounts that have leaked out are crazy. Now, we're not finding out what, you know, the right guard is making on any football team. That hasn't really leaked out. But we are hearing what quarterbacks are making. And some of those numbers are incredible. Some of these guys have not played a minute of college football, and they're getting money. I'll even compare it to college basketball. A.J. DeBonsa, who is expected to be the number one pick by many in Monday's first round of the NBA draft, he supposedly was making over $3 million a year from BYU. This is what he got before he played a minute of college basketball. He was a freshman last year. I guess you could say he was worth it.

0: But that's still a hard statement to totally believe without knowing all the facts and information and maybe comparing him to other players. But that's a lot of money. That I think we can agree with. How other players rank in that, not totally sure, but I would imagine the top players in the country are making money like that. That's a ton of money. There are quarterbacks that are making $4 or $5 million a year in college football that I still am amazed at. The one name I keep bringing up, since he went from Tulane to Duke and he got 2 years and $8 million, this is 2 years ago, Darian Mensa. And I didn't think he was that great at Tulane. And then he's getting $4 million a year. And then he bolts on Duke. Now he's going to Miami. And that was kind of controversial when that was announced, I guess in January. But you can make that, if you can make that money, no, again, more power to you. It's within the system. It's within the rules. Do it. But for Magdaleno, just going back to UH, I am really interested, like I think a lot of us are, to see how this ends for him as far as where he will be playing next year. You know, hopefully he'll get drafted, and I would think he should get drafted rather high or high enough that he would want to take that opportunity. If you're going to get drafted a lot lower, you don't. It's not like basketball. You can say, well, I didn't like that I got drafted in the second round. I'm going to go back to school. But in baseball, you can't, as long as you have eligibility left. You know, if you've already graduated, well, no, you can't. But Magdaleno is not a senior. So he could see getting drafted whatever round, and he doesn't think it's high enough. And he can decide to come back. In my opinion on this, and I have no knowledge, but in my opinion, with what I just mentioned about money, if he decides to come back to school, it seems to me that University of Hawaii would not be high up on his list. For financial reasons only. That would be it. And that'd be sad. That would just be another example of how the lack of NILs is hurting us. The big deal is retaining players. You know, well, it's also a big deal to attract new talent. But when you have really good players and you can't afford to keep them, that never used to be a thing for college teams to worry about. I mean, you might get guys that are going to transfer for various reasons. But before the NIL became, first of all, the NIL, and secondly, where it became so big, you weren't having players leaving for more money, not legally. Now it happened. And when you lose a guy, if you do lose a guy like Isaiah Magdaleno, wow, that would be an eye-opener. And I think, again, we can go back to our favorite legislatures and kind of blame them. They had something to do with this, something to do with it. And it's also just the nature of college sports where it's happening left and right. I really think that in the near future, and I'm saying near future, like a year or two, that there will be some kind of cap on NIL. Now, you got the revenue sharing, where it's, what, $20.5 million a year? Up to $20.5 million schools can get. And that's totally way higher than what Hawaii could give anyway, and a lot of mid-majors. But the NIL, are you going to be able to give quarterbacks $4 to $5 million a year? And with what we're seeing now, you know it's just going to go higher. And I'll tie this into another player that I hope this is not an accurate topic, but Mike Alihato. What happens if he has another really good year? Let's say he has a similar year to last year, and I would expect at least that. You know that schools are going to come calling. I would think that schools have already called, even though they're not legally allowed because he didn't enter the transfer portal. But with whatever he's making here, and the numbers that are out there for quarterbacks that are that good, he could maybe get his salary, and it is a salary, increased, you know, 10 times the amount. Let's say it was $500,000 a year. You could get $5 million a year. Now, I'm not saying there's every school that would offer him that, but with the numbers that are out there, it seems that that would make sense. Well, that would be somewhere close to that. And as loyal, and I'm just using him as an example. I don't have any inside information on this. And I hope, as I said, this is not an accurate topic or that comes through. Although if he does do it, again, I'd be happy for him. Can't blame anybody for going that route. But it's just an example on how you might get a really, really good player who loves Hawaii, who loves it, he's loyal, and all those great things. And you just know you're not going to be able to afford to keep him. I believe, and I'm trying to remember which coach it was. It might have been Timmy, and it might have been Jared Ursua, the wide receivers coach for UH football. But when Jackson Harris signed with LSU, I remember having Jared on the show. And what could he say? I don't think it was anything other than what he really felt, is that with the way college sports are set up and all that good stuff, that you are just going to, you know, encourage a guy almost to do that, just for the money part. And without knowing what he made, I did hear some rumors on what he was making here, and it was well under $1 million. It probably, if I remember correctly, was under $500,000. Remember when he started the season, he wasn't, you know, considered that type of a receiver where he was going to be wanted by schools like LSU. And that's when the NIL is set up. I don't believe you do NIL deals in the middle of a season. But he was making okay money, but LSU, and I don't know the dollar amount there, but I believe it is in the million area or around there at least. You know, how are you going to turn that down? It's hard to. You could be, again, really, really loyal. Love Hawaii, love the fans, love the school, but it just like coaches leaving. Coaches leave for more money. Players would be almost naive not to do that. And again, they have different situations. They might have reasons where they don't want to. I give those players credit because we know there are players on, let's say, football last year that were getting offered and decided to stay home. And if you can afford to and the money's not going to blow you away with the offer, that's great that you can feel that way and play that way. And to me, as I've always said, if you leave, I would not complain or feel any ill will to anybody who does that. So anyway, I just wanted to point that out. I did see this earlier, and I'm seeing more headline. If anybody does have interest, the WNBA is extending their season. Next year, they'll go from the 44 games from this year to 50 games for next year. More teams, more games, more money. I do have a text that came in, and I was aware of this, but thanks for the text. It says, New York Knicks were on the Tonight Show with Jimmy Fallon Monday night. Josh Hart was on the NBC game show Password last night. Yeah, it seems that, and I think this probably happens with anybody that wins an NBA title, any team, any star player, but you're in New York, you're probably going to be making more rounds with some of the shows like the Tonight Show right down the street from MSG. Good Morning America, right down the street from MSG. Those sporting goods stores were a little surprising. That's not as big as the Tonight Show, but still, the Knicks are going to be in high demand. And I wonder or hope that after the parade tomorrow that they can just maybe settle down. When I say settle down, I mean settle down and get some rest and just enjoy summer because this has got to have been a whirlwind for them. Just with going through the NBA Finals, winning it in 5 games, playing 19 extra games in the playoffs, and then numerous appearances. And I don't think anybody's complaining. It's not that. But it's got to be a little bit tiring. There was, I forget which, might have been the Tonight Show clip that I saw, where Jimmy Fallon was asking if somebody didn't get sleep yet since the game. And a couple of players agreed that it was OG Anunoby, who hadn't slept from Saturday through Monday. Now, I don't know how true that is, but I think the point is that there wasn't a lot of opportunities to sleep with so much going on. And it was maybe a better option to stay awake and enjoy it and soak it all in. I can totally get that. And, again, more power to them. But I think that after tomorrow, maybe they can be a little bit out of the limelight. But they are making the rounds, that's for sure. And you can't really blame them. It is 18 minutes after the hour of 6 a.m. We'll take a break, come back with more. 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
4: The drive in from East Oahu is fine on Kalani and Oli Highway and on the freeway. It's clear from the windward side on the Poly, Leakey, Leakey, and the H3. On the west side, heavy this morning on the H1 because of no zipper lane. It was not deployed because of mechanical problems. The H1 is slow from the Kualakai Parkway on-ramp to the Waimalu Pearl Ridge exit. Barrington is still clear on the leeward coast. Ford Weaver slow northbound from Totowaka to Renton.
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0: Start spreading the news. Little New York, New York. Frank Sinatra there. I'm Gary Dickman here today on ESPN Honolulu, 92.7 FM and AM 1500. And we are talking some tailgating. I do want to bring that up again as the topic from yesterday, not really dying down, and I think a lot of people are going to have strong opinions on that. And what I am talking about is what Brendan Morioka told us yesterday on this show, that they eventually will phase out tailgating in the parking lot at the new stadium. Now, when he said slowly phase out, he did use the numbers of 20 to 25 years. And I know that was still alarming to fans. Tailgating, we know how popular it is. We know how big of a deal it is. I look at it that not so much that it's 20 years away, but that is part of it. And I think with all the changes that go on in the world, in our daily routine, that it's not that outrageous to think that that might be for the better and that fans will actually like it. Now, not every fan. We had some people say they, you know, that's one of the big deals about going to UH football, the tailgating. And if you don't have it, then fans aren't going to show up. We'll see. I doubt it. Let's say you're going to have 32,000 seats, 31,000 seats. And that's initially what I believe they're going to go with. They will have the capacity, the capability to expand. If you're going to have 31,000 seats, brand new stadium is going to attract people. It just will. The first day the Stan Sheriff Center opened, it was a sellout for women's volleyball in the middle of October against San Jose State. They weren't a ranked team. They weren't our biggest rival. It was the arena. And that's opening night. But it stays like that. I think part of it is just going to a, you know, fan-friendly, the amenities and all the cool stuff about a new arena. And with what our fan base has gone through, not having a real stadium, that's actually not accurate to say, not having the big stadium for all these years, and dealing with the Clarence C.C. Chang Athletic Complex, which I still think is way better than some people would maybe make it out to be, that you, when you get something like what's going to open up in March of 2029, you're going to want to be there. I don't think they're going to have any trouble selling tickets at first. And if the football team is winning, even more so, that it's going to be a sellout. It'll be a ticket that'll be in high demand. I don't have any doubt about that. Now, will it taper off? It could, depending on how the team is. When people talk about attendance here, let's use basketball and football, maybe the two biggest examples. Basketball, men's basketball, they've suffered with attendance. Last year it did get better in conference play. Part of it is who you are scheduling, who you're able to schedule. And then it's also, I think, based on the team. I've used this statement, and I think it's the same for a lot of schools and fan bases. If you win, they will show up. If you're winning football games, the fans are going to show up. If you're barely qualifying for a bowl game and not competing for a conference championship, well, it's still a big deal. Football is a big deal here. And to get 15,000 fans every Saturday hasn't been that difficult. Maybe with the rain, some aren't staying, but that's another story. But you are getting those people. But when they win, and what took place last year, football was a big deal here for those last several months. I mean, it's always a big deal. But I remember when we went to Vegas for the UNLV game in late November, and the talk was that they beat UNLV, they would be in a position to maybe play in the Mountain West Championship game. Football was a hot commodity in a way where the team was doing well. Mike Alejado was doing what we had hoped he would do. He had those receivers doing incredible things, defense stepping up, and maybe, you know, more specifically, just winning football games. And it makes a difference. You know, it was, for the first time in a while, I had people asking me to get them tickets for a game. Wasn't like that maybe two or three years previously. For men's basketball, you know, those are the sports, especially basketball, where you can see the rise or the decline in fans one way or the other, depending on how the team's doing. Maybe it was a while back where we used to get 7,000-8,000 every basketball game in conference in the WAC days. And we did. That started going away maybe with the Big West and maybe with the team not winning as much. But there were days when Isavo and Carl English, Phil Martin, and those years where, yeah, you would get 6,000-7,000 on a weeknight. Maybe more, depending if it was like Tulsa or Fresno State coming into town. And those days haven't happened in a long time. If you win, they will show. New arena, new football stadium, in my opinion, fans are going to show up. Now, let's say they cut the tailgating down. And, you know, the way I understood it from Brendan's comments yesterday, Brendan Morioka, is that it'll slowly phase out, which means it's not going to be like we have it fully in 29, and then 20 years later they just stop it, you know, cold turkey. I don't think it'll be like that. It'll be phased out. And, you know, maybe if they have to cut it in half as an example, fans are still going to be able to participate, but there's going to be other options. And that's what I think was kind of important to note with what he said yesterday. It's not where they're taking it away, phasing it out, and that's it. No more nothing. No more anything. You're still going to have opportunities. And if you've been to other venues and what goes on around those venues, that has been, it looks like it's been successful. When I've seen them in L.A., when I see them in Philadelphia, and even when you see them on TV, you'll see a sporting event, and you might see what goes on around the stadium or whatever, and maybe it's on social media more so. They are popular. I've gone to, let's say, baseball games in Chicago, Wrigley Field, and Fenway Park, and it's almost like people tailgate, especially at Fenway. But what it is, it's not that they're hanging out in parking lots and doing all their eating and drinking. They're doing the same thing, but all the bars and restaurants are packed with fans. And I've heard the stories about both stadiums, and when I went there, it was totally true. Wrigley Field had a bar called the Cubby Bear, kind of in back of home plate. And I was told, check it out. I've only been to Wrigley Field once. And I was told, check it out. I'm not a drinker. I just went in there to see what it was like with the atmosphere. It was great. Everybody happy, packed house, all baseball fans having a great time, eating and drinking, and it was pretty cool. So I think that's what they're looking at for the new stadium is the entertainment district. You would think that whatever specifically is going to open up there, it's going to be something that's going to be new, exciting, something that will attract fans. They're not going into this half-heartedly, and they're not going into this where they're just going to, you know, throw things out there and just hope they have a, you know, a refreshment stand. It's not going to be like that. Whatever specifics they have, I don't know. Maybe they don't know yet. But they're going to make it where the fans are going to want to go and be there. And it might not be the same tailgating as that people knew it, but maybe it'll be something where you'll adapt, you'll get used to it, and it'll still be okay. And I think that's fine. But I know initially there are going to be people that aren't going to like it, and I totally understand that, too. I'd love to hear people's thoughts and comments on that. We had a few yesterday, and I know there's obviously a lot of diehards there. And one of the things we have heard over the last 4 or 5 years is the lack of tailgating on campus. Now, last year they opened it up. It was a little bit different. They had a lot of the events going on, entertainment and different booths and activities. And you could actually tailgate in a certain area of the parking lot there. It wasn't the same as Aloha Stadium. But I like that they tried something. And they gave the fans a semblance of what it used to be. And that was good. You adapt. You get used to it. I don't think people... I should change that. Because I know initially there were fans that would let us know. And this is going back to when Chris Hart and I were doing the Animals. There were fans that would let us know that they weren't going to football games that year because there was no tailgating anymore. Now, that's sad, and I totally get it, that people felt that strongly, and that was a bigger part of their enjoyment that they had taken away, even though it really wasn't taken away by anybody. It was just the circumstances, and that you're not going to go. But by the same token, the attendance for the last few years has been right around 15,000 seats told, sold. You might not see it 100% full, although it's been pretty close. And you might also obviously say that it's not a big stadium, so it should be full. But that's all they can do is fill it up for now. And getting 15,000 fans there is, you know, there are probably schools like, let's say, Idaho over the years that didn't even get that many. San Jose State, I don't know if they get more than that now. So it does happen where you're not filling up bigger stadium. And for Hawaii to get 15, okay, it's great. The demand is there for more tickets to be sold. And with 31,000 or so in 2029, I would think that first year it'll sell out regardless of who you're playing. The newness of it, the experience, the atmosphere, everything about it. And when things slowly start to develop on the entertainment district area, I think that'll be kind of enticing to fans too. You're going to want to check it out. And I use LA Live as an example. I've only been there a few times, but you go there and they've just got bars and restaurants and just, it's just set up that it's really attractive for fans. It's not just going to a, you know, restaurant down the street. Nothing wrong with restaurants down the street or, you know, bars or fast food places. The design of it made it really cool. It's like the happening place that you want to be at. Same in Philadelphia with their complex. And I would think what it was going to be called, Honolulu Live or whatever it might be, is going to be pretty similar to that. So I'm looking forward to it. I've started to change my thinking, and I wish fans would also, but again, it's up to you, where I'm not trying to think about what we're not getting, and I'm trying to think of what we are getting. Looking at the glass being half full, we're getting a new stadium. Finally. Yeah, it's too late. Better late than never, though. But we're finally getting to the point where you can see the progress. We got encouraging news from Brendan Morioka yesterday. And I'm just thinking about, okay, well, I used to be of the mindset where I'll believe it when they break ground. Wake me up when they open up the door, first game. I used those comments years ago. But now I'm thinking, okay, I can see the progress. The delays weren't anything anybody wanted or planned out or were at fault of. Things come into play where those things will happen. And whatever the reasons were, and you might blame somebody or not, this is where we are right now. They're just about done tearing down the entire stadium. They are making progress. They are on time as of now to not only get their target date of March of 2029 met, could be even a little earlier, at least with what they are at where they are at right now. So I'm looking at it that way. I'm happy and glad and looking forward to what will be positive in the future. I think I learned that during COVID, where it was easy to complain and feel bad and being a sports fan and not being able to go to games, not being able to go on my trips back east to see a lot of games and stuff like that. It was awful. But I think it puts things in perspective. And when people were complaining about not being allowed to go to games here, we were like the last state to open up. And that included air travel, too. Once we got it, there were still people complaining. We got what we wanted. We got to go to sports again. And there were still, and I know that just kind of comes with the territory. People will complain. But I just trying to look at it more positively now and what is good, what is going to happen, as opposed to what we don't have and what is taken away. And I'm not sure how many people are on board with that, but maybe it's just me. I'm not sure. Anyway, I'd love to get your feedback on that coming up. I want to remind you, you can win your share of thousands of dollars in prizes in the ESPN Honolulu Father's Day giveaway presented by City Golf. Just follow us at ESPN Honolulu on Instagram for more details and daily winners.
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14: 50. If you're just starting out and you normally take the zipper lane, you can't this morning. It was not deployed because of mechanical problems. That's got the main lanes of the H1X packed and slow from Kualakai Parkway to the Waimalu Pearl Ridge exit. After that, you should be fine to downtown. It's still clear at the Middle Street merge. No slowdowns are reported yet from East Oahu, and it's a good ride from the Woodward side on the Poly and Blue Gate and the H3.
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0: Almost 6:37 on this Wednesday morning. Gary Dickman and Chris here. And coming up, it'll be Let's Talk Sports. I'll have Tanner Hayworth here with me from 7 to 9. Rob DeMello will be joining us early in the 8 a.m. hour. And then also in the 8 a.m. hour, Harrison Kuroda will be joining us. Talk a little bit about Isaiah Magdaleno there. We'll get to a text or two in a second. Speaking of the Knicks again, as I said, they're making the rounds. I just saw during the break that Jalen Brunson and Josh Hart will be throwing out the first pitch for the Yankees game today, and that other members of the New York Knicks will be there. Some of the Knicks, I believe, were at World Cup Soccer at MetLife Stadium in Jersey last night or the night before. Yeah, they are making the round, that is for sure. You know, one statement that got mentioned during the finals that I thought was pretty funny, and I'm surprised it didn't get more talk. LeBron James, I was on a podcast, and he was talking about the finals, and he was saying that one of the reasons he felt like the Knicks were in a good position to win those games in the, on the road in San Antonio, games one and two, he said they're lucky they played on the road to start the final, that there is nothing in San Antonio, no distractions, nothing, and he said, and I mean nothing, really, in a way, putting it down as a city that doesn't have a lot to offer. See, and I haven't been to every NBA city. I've been to San Antonio. I went to the finals in 99. I spent two nights there. It was three nights. Went to the Riverwalk. Not a drinker, so it was maybe not as much fun for me as others. But it was pretty cool to experience it with all the restaurants, all the people and everything. But that is a put down on a city. And I thought Memphis was the least desirable city. The part that also made me think about LeBron's comments. So does that mean, like, when NBA players go on the road, especially, well, during the regular season as opposed to preseason, I'll bring up that reason why I say that just a second, But are you judging your road trips by what you can do as far as going out at night? When NBA teams go to New York, and let's say a player with players like LeBron and Kobe and really great players over the years, it would be written about in the newspapers where they went, like what club they went to, and that they were only drinking bottled water all night long. You usually would hear that. And I don't care about that if they go or not. There was a situation where I remember J.R. Smith, when he was on the Knicks, it was during a playoff, left the bar at like 4 in the morning. And he got into some kind of a fight or something, got in a little bit of trouble, and they played an afternoon game in the playoffs that day. And he was god-awful because he went out at night. You would think that nowadays that NBA players would be smarter than that, be above that. Not to say they shouldn't go out at all. But when you're in the middle of an NBA season or a road trip, or even more so a playoff run, and you're going out and doing things that could get you either in trouble or just get you out of your routine and maybe not have you as prepared as you might be. Stories were legendary that Michael Jordan, during the Knicks and Bulls playoff rounds in the 90s, he would go to Atlantic City, which is probably about 100 miles to the south, give or take a few miles. And he would go and gamble there. In between, like if a game was on a Tuesday and a Thursday in New York City, he would go gamble there on Wednesday. And, you know, I don't know if it ever happened. It was mentioned by several people in the know that it did. I don't think we really had you didn't have like cell phone cameras back then. And so maybe there wasn't as many ways to note it if he did do it. But, you know, I don't really care about that. But to see what LeBron said about San Antonio, maybe not as bad as Charles Barkley's put down about the women there that he mentioned years and years ago. But it was kind of a put down nonetheless. I also want to mention this about the NBA, because we have the draft coming up Monday. And the trades could start happening any day now. The one trade rumor that I believe Billy was mentioning yesterday, Billy Hall, when Tanner was here, is maybe a three-team trade with the Lakers, the Clippers, Milwaukee, and Boston. And it did have Giannis going to Boston. It did have Jaylen Brown going to the Clippers. There was a whole bunch of other players involved. Now, I don't know how likely that is. It appears to just be rumors right now, but it wouldn't shock me, wouldn't surprise me if that's something that has been discussed. It seems like, from what I've read, that if Giannis, and it seems like it's more of when, not if, he gets traded, it'll happen before the draft. Because if you are, let's say, Milwaukee, you want to use those picks that you're going to get for next Monday and or Tuesday. Free agency starts the week after, but for the sake of Milwaukee, and really the other teams involved, if you're going to get Giannis, that would change maybe how you draft. And it might be changed, well, definitely would change on how many people you can draft. But every week it seems like there's something different. There was a month ago, Portland was hot and heavy for getting Giannis, which would have surprised me. Then it's been Miami. And Tyler Hero unfollowed the Miami Heat on his Instagram account. Maybe he knows something, people said. He knows he's getting traded. That's why he washed them clean. I don't know about that part. Maybe it is a fact that he, you know, stopped following them, and every now and then you'll hear about an athlete doing it, which some people point out is a major indicator of something that's about to happen. But what I've read in the last week or so is that Miami might be out of it. They can't agree on terms or some of the compensation. And I felt like it was going to be like this all along, where every week we'd have a new favorite team. But the Boston rumor, imagine that. That would be a big change in the landscape of the NBA. And I don't know if that's where it'll happen. I do think he'll be moved. But who knows? Who knows what report and rumor is accurate and what isn't? There actually are Las Vegas odds on where LeBron James will play next year. The leading candidate, leading team, is the Lakers. And now I'm seeing a little bit more and more that he does want to return to the Lakers, where it didn't seem like that a few months ago, with different reports out there. And that's just another way of showing that you can't believe some of these things that are out there, where LeBron James was very upset that they didn't give him a game ball the same night J.J. Redick won his 100th game as a head coach and LeBron went higher up on the, either the games or point. That wasn't the point list. He already is number one on games played, and he was a little hurt that he didn't get a game ball. I don't know if that's totally true, though it's been mentioned by a Laker beat reporter and Dave McMenamin on ESPN. You know, the easy answer to that, and I've heard others bring it up, why don't they just get another game ball? No limit. You would have thought they would get two if that were the case. Were they not aware of it? And did that make a difference in LeBron? Supposedly, LeBron James, if he does want to stay in L.A., would have to come back for a lot less money. He is indicated, I guess, indirectly that, no, he's not giving them a discount. He's not going to play for, you know, the veterans minimum. He hasn't slowed down that much. So I don't know if they're going to be in an impasse. Rich Paul, his agent, says LeBron's going to take his time with this. And it'll be totally his move, and he'll do it on his terms. I don't know about that. Because it's not like he's in super high demand. And I know that might sound crazy, but he's going to be 42. You're not going to be in high demand where teams are going to want to give up, let's say what they give up for Giannis. For LeBron, not at this age, not at the stage of his career. And if you are among the few teams that are interested, whether it's the Lakers, Cleveland, and Golden State, those are the three most likely scenarios from what we hear where LeBron will end up. If you're Cleveland, well, you're going to maybe resign Harden. Supposedly he wants to resign, and they had interest. That was before he got caught with a gun in his car last weekend. And just on that real quick, I know it's easier said than done. Why can't the NBA institute a rule? I know the players' union will have a lot to say about it. If you are in possession of a gun illegally, you're out for a year. Make the punishment incredibly stiff. It's happened too often where the Ja Morant, now the James Harden, and it's not happening all over the place, but how could the players' union fight that? And I know it's easier said than done, but if it's you're in illegal possession, in other words, if you have a license to carry and it's legal in your state, okay, that's different. But James Harden did get arrested, and I don't know what the next step is, whether they have a court hearing or whatever, but there was a gun in his car. Why can't you make the punishment so stiff that players are going to think twice about it? But you know there's going to be some young players out there that are going to say, hey, James Harden carries a gun. I think I should, too. I'm going to be like Harden. And I just think the NBA, maybe they, you know, can't get around it as easily as I say it should be, but I wish they could. Anyway, getting back to LeBron James. I don't think he's in a position where he has all the leverage. Because, if you're Cleveland, and let's say you are going to keep James Harden, well, you got to decide what your team's going to look like when free agency starts on June 30th. If LeBron's like, oh, I'm going to take my time, it'll be on my schedule, I might wait till I come back from my trip in late July, and you're going to have to wait on me. Yeah, I don't know if Cleveland's going to look at it that way. I don't know if Golden State would look at it that way, because if they're going to go elsewhere, and let's say either team is in a position where they know they got a window open, might not be open that much. But Cleveland, with an extra player or so, could be that team out of the East. They were close this year. Golden State is getting older. I mean, they really only got two of the guys left from the dynasty, and that's, you know, Steph and Draymond. But you got other players where you're in the play-in tournament. Would a LeBron James put you over that hump? Or would somebody in the draft and a free agent get you back to being one of the top four or five teams in the West? They're not going to wait a month for LeBron James. He's not as valuable in that sense as he might have been. And you can't afford to wait, because if you wait, let's say you're Golden State saying, well, we'll wait, we're not going to sign anybody in free agency until he lets us know what he's doing. Well, let's say he goes to Cleveland or the Lakers, and then you're left hanging. Because maybe a couple of other free agents that you might have gone after, well, they've already signed. We know how free agency works. Soon as it opens up, June 30th it opens, and then you got that two or three, whatever days it is now, where it's not official. And then it used to be like July 7th or July 15th. I think it's even earlier now. But the signings are coming left and right, the commitments, the announcement. This guy's going here, this guy's going there. They don't wait a week later. If you're a big free agent, you're signing with your new team ASAP. And if you're LeBron James and if Rich Paul are just trying to show everybody, well, he's the man in charge, it'll be on his time schedule, well, he might be surprised at the end. I don't think he's that dumb. I think he's just saying that. We'll come back in just a minute, and we will get ready to wrap it up. 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
14: Traffic's not bad coming into Honolulu from the east or coming over from the windward side. The heavy traffic is all on the west side, and the H1 is heavier than usual because of no zipper lane this morning. It was not deployed because of mechanical problems. The H1 is bumper to bumper from Kualakai Parkway to Waiava Road, where it starts improving. The driving time from the H1-H2 merge to the Poly exit downtown is 16 minutes, and it's the same whether you take either freeway.
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0: got about 7 minutes left before the top of the hour, and it'll be Tanner Hayworth and myself here for Let's Talk Sports, and I'll have a lot of fun talking with Rob DeMello and Harrison Kuroda, both in the 8 a.m. hour. I want to get a couple of texts in here before we wrap it up, and this is from our friend back east, talking about tailgating. And first of all, he says, no tailgating means no trash. That's why the establishment wants to ban it. The establishment is very tidy. Yeah, I wouldn't agree with that. I mean, you want to have, think of all the jobs you're creating to clean up that trash from tailgating and victory parades like the NBA will have tomorrow, or the New York Knicks at least will have. Also, the texter says LeBron likes Bel Air, personal preference. Yeah, we hear that. He's got business interest in L.A., although you can do that anywhere. And, you know, we have heard with him that it's going to be based on family reasons. In other words, he's got a daughter in high school. Both sons are out of high school. Bryce will be at Arizona again next year. He redshirted this past season, Bryce James. His daughter is a volleyball player, and I don't know what grade she's in. I believe she's getting near the end of high school. But obviously he feels like he likes in L.A. You know, who wouldn't, I guess, especially when you can afford it. But is that going to be the difference maker? And if the Lakers aren't going to give him a respectable offer for whatever amount he thinks it is he going to say, well, I'm not going to be insulted like that? And I don't know how that's going to end. It didn't seem like he was going to be going back to L.A., and I'm not sure I believe some of the talk out there, because you never know. Again, it's almost like Giannis. Every week there's a different team that's going to get him. And I don't know which was accurate, which was smokescreen. With LeBron James, though, I think one thing we can be certain on, even though Rich Paul might say it a little bit differently, but it's going to be over soon. He's not going to stretch this out until mid-July. He won't be able to. And so we're going to have answers on he. We're going to have answers on Giannis coming up real, real soon. And imagine just the possibility of that three-way trade that I mentioned that there are rumors about, if that were to take place before or during the draft. Wow. And that is just days away. So even though the season is over, there is still some action going on away from the court. And then, of course, then you got free agency in the summer league coming up right after that. Another text saying Hawaii fans should support their college teams, win or lose. Don't they know the local economy will flourish with fair and foul weather support? You can't win all the time. Other teams have to find glory once in a long while, like the Knicks. Great ending and great point there with your last comment and about supporting the team. I've always been the fan where I'm going to go to the games, win, lose, or draw. And I'll enjoy the games better when they're winning, but I'm not going to not go to a game because my team isn't good. Now, if you have a chance to go to every game a team plays, I can understand, well, maybe you're not going to go to every single one. But for me, even if I wasn't doing anything on radio, I used to have season tickets for UH football and UH basketball. Never had them for, I might have had them for baseball once. I think I shared them with somebody. But I would go to games at every opportunity. And I still feel that way. So I understand what maybe people wouldn't if the team isn't doing well. But I would always go to games, support the team, and just have a good time. I go maybe for just self-enjoyment, which is kind of good enough. We will have, again, Rob DeMello and Harrison Kuroda joining us in the 8 a.m. hour for Let's Talk Sports. And we will get you caught up with traffic. I already have a worst for the best and worst. And it's a really, really bad one. And it was so bad I decided it 2 or 3 hours ago to have that as the worst. So we'll do that coming up at the end of Let's Talk Sport. And who knows? Maybe we will have Kanoa Leahy and Billy Hull back tomorrow. Not too sure about that, but we'll see. We'll see. Text lines and phone lines are open. We'll try to get some football talk in here. And even more in Major League Baseball, they are starting to heat up with that. That is all coming up ahead with Let's Talk Sports on ESPN Honolulu, 92.7 FM and AM 1500. You know, one topic I haven't even brought up, and I almost forgot about it, but this week, starting tomorrow, U.S. Open in golf, not tennis, but in golf. and it is out in Southampton on Long Island. So we'll maybe get a little bit update. Just like we usually do for the majors, we will give you updates throughout all the shows here on ESPN Honolulu. That is all the time we have for my show. Let's Talk Sports is next.
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9: Traffic from the west side is the heaviest, and the H1 is extra heavy and slow this morning because there's no zipper lane. It ran into mechanical problems in Pearl City this morning and couldn't continue, so that's made traffic a lot heavier in the main lanes of the H1. It's bumper to bumper from Kualakai Parkway to the H1-H2 merge. You'll start moving better there. The extra slow H1 traffic has caused a backup on Fort Weaver from the freeway ramp down to Westlock. Traffic's okay from east and windward Oahu.
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0: Once again, no Kanoa Leahy. I didn't realize Wembyitis was that bad of an illness. No Billy Hull either. What you do have is Gary Dickman, and you do have Tanner Hayworth. I do understand that Kanoa and Billy, I don't know if everybody is aware of this, they actually are en route to New York City. They wanted to go to the Knicks victory parade so they could know what it's like to be around a championship team. Those are the rumors. We'll try to confirm that later. And for Tanner, you know, I think I've seen you more. You've gotten more airtime since you left the station than before when you were on the station.
11: Do you know how many people have said that to me the last week?
0: Kind of seems like that.
11: Well, you know, it's the classic method. You know, they don't know what they got till they're gone.
0: Right.
11: So, yeah, but you know, hopefully Kanoa gets better soon. You know, I've heard you've said it's Wembyitis. I've heard it's some kind of different kind of bronchitis, but like Brunsonitis. You know,
0: I think
11: the Spurs or De'Aaron Fox must have got that too. So, you know, similarly, it'll be hard to see whether or not performance will be up. But hopefully Kanoa gets better soon. And Billy's out there too, man.
0: He's out there. That's one way to describe him. That's one way of putting it.
11: Shout out to Billy, man.
0: I actually was thinking of Billy a little bit this last night. I went to, where was it? 7-Eleven, I guess it might have been. Maybe it was Safeway, one or the other. But they are selling Oreo cookies. And they are BTS Oreo cookies. And I'm going to get it wrong, with maple syrup flavor. Mm. Like, they taste like pancakes, apparently. Now, the reason I didn't buy them, well, the one reason, they didn't have a price anywhere. In fact, actually, it was at Long's. It was at CBS Long's. And it was one or the other. And I maybe should have asked what the price was, but with BTS on the label, nice labeling, but that was something of, if you're a BTS fan, you're going to try it. Why it has maple syrup as their flavor on an Oreo cookie. I don't know what the connection is with BTS to you.
11: Well, because you did mention this. And this is not because I know this off my head. I do use Google sometimes. I don't know if you can hear me pitter-pattering away.
0: I didn't hear what I could say.
11: In the microphone. But because it honors a South Korean street food. I think it's Hotuk. I don't know how you say it. It's a popular food. It's like a sweet-pressed pancake filled with brown sugar, honey and cinnamon, so it's, I think, supposed to be very like pancake coated. So I think the best way to get like a pancake kind of memory in your head

0: two things are two separate different flavors, but I think it's more of a inspiration rather than an interpretation rather than a one-to-one copy.
1: One of our listeners texted us a picture, two different pictures of it. Brown sugar pancake flavor cream.
0: Yeah. And so that's the flavor combo.
1: Yeah. And I guess, well, there's only one though, right? I don't think there's two different flavors, but the packaging that he sent us a picture of looks, well, I guess they are the same, just looks a little bit different. But yeah, that was interesting. I was thinking of Billy Hull. Maybe he's online to buy them or in line. Could be in line, online.
0: I was like, he has to buy them online?
1: Yeah, that, you could probably get it that way.
0: I mean, honestly, if it's this popular, you never know.
1: I you were here yesterday, of course, and I did mention...
0: Allegedly, supposedly.
1: I did mention that I had tried a new ice cream. It was Rice Krispie flavored ice cream.
0: Right.
1: And I say this about food that is good, is that you know it's good food when you think about it that night. And last night I kept thinking about it. I didn't get it again. I know it's not good for me, even though it tastes good.
0: Good for your soul.
1: But it was tempting. I have a feeling when I see it in the store again, I might not be able to resist. But it was just a pint. And I saw different flavors they have of different like candy bars or snacks, like $100,000 bars. They had that kind of ice cream and I think Twix ice cream. But the Rice Krispie one, yeah, that was good. So when I know I'm thinking about it, it was even better.
0: I think similar to that, I'm a big, whenever Reese's is incorporated into an ice cream, because it's a great combination. So then you just make it ice cream. You know, it's a very easy marketing strategy. What if we made this very popular candy ice cream? Would people like it?
1: It's almost like the commercial they had years ago where they had two trucks crash.
0: Right.
1: And one was like a Reese's peanut butter cup with whatever flavor it was at the time. Josh Pacheco was a big Oreo guy. If you haven't heard that, well, you'd be aware and just realize that. And they had a few months ago an Oreo cookie on a Reese's peanut butter.
0: Mm-hmm.
1: And I got it because it looked pretty cool. It wasn't that great of a combination, and I asked Josh, and he actually agreed that it wasn't that great of a combination. It looked good.
0: It looks good. I'll say this. I think Reese's peanut butter cups have fallen off. For some reason, it just doesn't taste the same as it used to. I think there was, like, a whole – like, genuinely, I think there was, like, a former, like, lawsuit that came out over this over, like – it was, like, the son of the, like, original – like creator before they sold it off or something like that. Someone will have to check me on this. This would be insane if I pulled that out. But at the end of the day, you know, I just think there's all those minor changes of recipes that you always have to do to make things cheaper. And I think Reese's probably did that. Allegedly. I'm not trying to get a lawsuit with Reese's right now. Even though they're my favorite.
1: They're one of my top favorites, too. In fact, that reminds me of something else I looked at in the store last night. And I know I didn't plan on talking about food this early, but how can you not sometime? So I used to buy candy bars, and I very, very rarely will buy a candy bar anymore. Maybe if I'm going on an airplane, just to have some snacks on the flight. So last night, as I was in the store, I figured I'd just check it out to see what a Snickers bar is. That's my number one. Reese's would probably be number two. I was amazed. I'll even give you this question. How much do you think, without Googling, a Snickers bar is right now? Now, the regular size, not the big size.
0: Not a king.
1: Just the regular size Snickers bar.
0: I would probably have to say, like, $3.20.
1: Well, I think you said it partly because I made it a point. Obviously, it had to be a lot. Well, I remember when they were like 79, 89 cents, and they started going up over a dollar. Are you kidding? $2.99.
0: Oh, okay.
1: $2.99.
0: It's cheaper than I thought.
1: It is, but it's still a lot. $3 for a candy bar?
0: Maybe it's because I grew up during like 2008 and the whole recession and all that stuff. And now we're, you know, in 2026 and economy's looking so good.
1: Oh, yeah.
0: It's looking super great. So maybe, you know, there's a little bit of my pessimism showing there.
1: It happens in a lot of places. I mean, things go up in price. You can complain, but it's not going to matter. And it's just, again, with everything going on in the world, whether it's tariffs or whatever, prices increase. But $2.99 for a candy bar. Used to be able to get three for that price. Okay. With that said, I think one of the big stories of the day, and maybe it's not surprising, but a couple of the angles or things as far as details with this, Tanner, were interesting with Isaiah Magdaleno in the transfer portal, hoping to get drafted for UH, and if not, he didn't rule out returning here. The fact that I read by Stephen Tsai in a column today is that

0: Isaiah didn't get any NIL money last year. That was surprising, which makes me think if he doesn't get drafted high enough, that he's going to go where the money is.
1: Most likely. And, you know, there's going to be obvious power four interest. I mean, his pitching coach is at a power four school right now. So I wouldn't be surprised if there's some interest from, you know, USC, other schools like that. You know, part of me hopes that he gets drafted, not just for the sake of, you know, watching a guy like Isaiah grow and develop to be the starting pitcher that he is today and watch him blossom. I just don't want to see him in another college jersey, personally. Yeah. So, you know, congrats to him. I think he deserves to get whatever bag he can get, considering, like you said, what Stephen had mentioned in his article this morning in the Star Advertiser, that he had no NIL deal. So I hope that if he doesn't get drafted, I don't think this is the place where you're going to get much money. I don't think most baseball programs in a lot of group of six or non-power four schools are going to be dealing out a whole lot of money in context to all of their other deals. If you're not a men's basketball player or if you're not a football player, the only real way to get a good bag out of the NIL, if you're not one of those two major sports, is probably going to a power four school.
0: Yeah,
1: I mean, because like we've seen it in other sports like women's volleyball, softball too, especially, you know, shout out Texas Tech and, you know, all the money they love giving out to people. But, you know, I'm not surprised at this. But, you know, I expected this when he was going to enter the draft. I remember, I think Itsuki Takemoto did that too when he entered for the draft. He also entered the portal. It's a good, like, backup to do. And, you know, another thing too, this isn't very out of the ordinary. There was, like, you know, Gidas Namiksha entered the portal so that he could get that fifth year. I think Isaac Johnson also did that to see if he can get a fifth year, but sounds like he's probably going to the NBA. So, and at this point, I'm just not surprised. If there was any chance at all, even if Isaiah didn't go to the MLB draft, I honestly was not expecting Isaiah Magdaleno to return next year just because of the phenomenal year he's had. And you see a team like the University of Oregon who was in postseason play and they played phenomenally on the back of their three freshmen and they're all in the portal now.
0: Oh, really?
1: Yeah. And from Oregon. So that is a little surprising because it is Oregon.
0: Right.
1: But it just goes to show, you know, that's just the portal these days. And I just saw all of these Oregon fans, like, you know, complaining about the portal and and stuff like that. And it just made me just kind of chuckle a little bit because it's just like, oh, so now you guys know how it feels when your star freshman, who's amazing, All-American, decides to leave. So part of me was like, oh, haha. But then the other part of me is like, you know, it's just the nature of this game these days.
0: It's sad. It's just the nature of the game. It's a sign of the time. Use another cliche there. It's awful, I think, that he didn't get anything. Well, I shouldn't say awful, but I think it is kind of like that. And what I'm going to start trying to do, and I mentioned this the other day, and I said if I get somebody like somehow Matt Chan, the general manager for UH football's name came up, and I know you can't ask or expect to get answers on specific NIL deals. They're not going to release it publicly. That makes total sense. What I want to know is the percentage of scholarship players that get NILs, whether it's football, basketball, baseball. I don't know, and I don't know if that would be anything that would be considered private information. Just to know if it's half the players, if it's one-third. Because looking at Isaiah, you would think if anybody was going to get an NIL on this year's team, he would be one of the top guys to have gotten one. Now, he wasn't a starter the year before, so that might be part of it. He was a great closer.
1: He was one of the best closers in
0: the nation. He was the best, I believe. And he deserved to be the starter. So maybe that's why he didn't get anything. But if I had to guess, I would have guessed that he would have gotten something. Whether it was enough or a lot, don't know. But to find out he didn't get a dime, wow.
1: Well, I also think about the philanthropic gift from a week ago where those the five business people and three companies, two business people, you know, all came together to commit $5 million over the next 5 years, basically each guy paying $200,000 every single year. So $1 million this year, $1 million next year, da-da-da. It just goes to show why a gift like that is so important is because that is just money that UH needs to allocate towards things that they need to allocate it to. That isn't name, image, and likeness, unfortunately. It is goes to, you know, the paychecks probably of your actual employees. It goes to maintenance. It goes to upgrades. It goes to all these other things that you absolutely need to improve your facilities so that you can accept all these people, so that you can afford to offer all of these scholarships. And it just goes to show, as important as that gift was, it shows how important the bill that the Senate did not pass through only, what, now a month ago, it shows why that bill was so important and why it had to go through this year. So, you know, thankfully, that philanthropic gift helps, you know, in the progress of trying to raise more NIL money for the University of Hawaii. We're still a long ways to go, because $1 million for 1 year for, I mean, what? How many student athletes are there? Like about 500, most likely? Like 400, 500 kids?
0: 20 sports, it might be, give or take a sport.
1: Yeah, so it's a ton. So $1 million, where a bulk of it is going to go to football. The next bunch of it is going to go to men's basketball and all that stuff, because that's how the usual allocation works in most
0: programs. There's $1 million to men's basketball, I think it was $1 million for men's basketball, and like 500,000 for women's basketball and baseball, if I remember correctly. Right. And football was more than $1 million, obviously. I can't remember how many more million, but.
1: But it just goes to show, like, that's what it takes to develop a program right now. And it's what it takes to help student athletes who are amazing athletes come to this school so that they can advertise the school. Because that's what it is at the end of the day. We want to pay these student athletes who have been, you know, disenfranchised for decades and decades and decades, who have been working as free marketing for the university for the entirety existence of college athletics. So I think it's deserved. Do they, you know, there's always that argument of, oh, should our highest paid state employee really be the quarterback of the team? It's like, well, if that highest paid state worker is also bringing in all of this revenue by marketing the university, by bringing in millions of dollars with TV media rights deals because of the sport they're associated with, maybe they should.
0: I have said that for years,
1: and
0: too.
1: That's my soapbox.
0: But I've said the same thing. If they're generating revenue like that, sure. People just think, well, you know, it's more important to be, you know, professors, doctors, lawyers. And nobody would dispute that. But right. Other areas of the school, if they bring in that kind of money, yeah, they should be deserving of it. And again, mentioning it again, two things that I think should be really importantly noted. The amount of money they were asking is 0.025% of the annual budget, which is almost nothing. The other area that I had never really thought about, but it made total sense, and we read about it last week, and there'll be another one coming out, is the economic impact of what a sports team can do, or the athletic department overall. So you look at a lot of areas, but you can look at what it generates as far as tourism, merchandise sales, and a whole bunch of other things that come into play. Seems like it's money well spent.
1: Yeah.
0: And the fact that we're not getting enough, because $5 million a year is what they need.
1: Mm-hmm.
0: The $1 million a year that was donated or will be donated as of last week is a big step. You still need more money, and that's what Stephen had written about yesterday, and that's what I was kind of, you know, thinking about too. And they still need money to cover all these NIL deals.
1: And also, you know, something that I've learned, you know, over the last, you know, couple of years, you know, with I have, you know, family that's trying to, you know, build something, so they need to allocate, you know, or build like some property, so they need to allocate a proper amount of money. And there's always the part of the deal where it's like, I would love to be your last X amount of money, or I'd like to be the last X percentage of your contract. It's like, all right, that's all cool. Can you also help us with the first part of this? Can we get like the first like $1,000, $100,000 so that we can get to this like last like mill or last $100,000? So I'm sure once the momentum is built up, when you see a bunch of these philanthropic gifts go through, that you're getting closer to $5 million for the University of Hawaii, I'm sure there are people out there that would love to be the, oh, I see you're at $2.5 million. Once you get to four, I can do the last one.
0: Maybe
1: there's something like that where, you know, there's people that are willing to only do it once there is like a generated amount of money going into it. It's always the beginning that is the hardest. in terms of fundraising. Because once you get to the once you get to the end, then people are going to be like, "Oh, I would love to be the last person to get you over that hump."
0: And we did get that beginning of it last week, at least for that $1 million announcement of the donation, the donated money. And think about just for Magdaleno for a second.
1: Of course.
0: If he's not on the team this past season, do we go to the Big West tournament? I would say it's a good chance. No. Think about the crowds we got. Think about the crowds when he pitched. Mm-hmm. Think about the merchandise that was probably sold with his number on it. I could go on and on, but talking about the economic impact. And I don't think even though you know these politicians aren't dumb. They might be stubborn. They might be mean. They might lie, but they're not dumb.
1: Yeah.
0: Even though it looks like that sometimes, but they should be aware of the positive aspects of what a successful team will do. You know, think about Isaiah not on the team next year. Are we going to be as good? What about the drop in revenue? Think about, and I've used this example just because he's a bigger name, but Michael Alejado. Right now, he is the man. He's one of the top quarterbacks in the conference. Arguably, not even arguably, the best one.
1: He had him
0: at the top one. And if we do happen to lose a guy like him, because we can't afford him, as he could make a lot more money, think of what that does to the football team. And you could go on and on and on. I think it was Rich Miano who was on with you and I a few weeks ago, and maybe even Larry Beal echoing the same thoughts, where I wish we could explain to them how important this is, that either you're all in or you're not, but why you should be all in on this. And it seems like they are totally opposite with their stances. I'm talking about the people that voted no.
1: All this to say, pay Hikili Robello.
0: We need to pay him. You don't want to wait to see what's next. That's true. It is 21 minutes after the hour of 7 a.m. And you're thinking, what time is it? Why are these guys on? Well, it's Cano and Billy once again. Whatever they're doing today, and hopefully they'll both be back tomorrow, but we'll be here until 9 a.m. We will take a break. We'll come back in just a minute with more of Let's Talk Sports on ESPN Honolulu.
2: ESPN Honolulu traffic.
3: The heaviest traffic by far is on the H1 townbound on the west side from Kualakai Parkway to the H1-H2 merge. That stretch got extra slow this morning because the zipper lane was not deployed. Mechanical problem. After the H1-H2 merge, you should move moderately well to downtown. There are no backups yet at the Middle Street merge. Traffic from the east is still good, and there are no incidents reported from the windward side on the Palaeobalikei-K or the H3.
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15: 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We deliver aloha.

0: It is 25 minutes after the hour of 7 a.m. on this Wednesday morning. It is hump day. It is Let's Talk Sports on ESPN Honolulu. It is Gary Dickman and Tanner Hayworth here. You can get in touch with us at 808-296-1500. There were people even texting last night about Tanner. We said aloha and mahalo a few weeks ago, and you are back on. For people who aren't aware, can you give them an update on what you're doing and why you're not here at 4:30 in the morning every day?
1: Oh yeah, so I moved on to Hawaii News Now. I'm having a great time over there. Being the weekend assignments editor. So whenever you watch the news on the weekend and you have an issue with the 5 p.m. show, please don't say anything. Only say nice things to me.
0: Okay, give us an example of a story you chose that might have been obvious.
1: Oh well. I'm in charge of, like, the entire thing, so.
0: Okay, but is there something that you chose to have on the broadcast that might not have been, like, the big story of the day, but you thought was important?
1: Oh, no. I think everything's important. I think everything's important.
0: That's a good answer.
1: So I think, you know, whatever is up there. I mean, there are definitely days where it's a slow news day, and you're like, well, I guess I have to pull this, release from somewhere over here and, you know, put them on because we need time, so. Yeah, I think there are definitely moments like that. Obviously, I've been doing that since to burst everyone's bubble. This is not a brand new thing. I've been doing this since around March. With Hawaii News Now since around January now. So they were able to give me a full time job. So you know, I love everything. Love it here. You know, I've been here for over 6 years. So it was a great way to start my career. And you know, I'm just glad to not wake up at 3:30 in the morning.
0: I was about to say,
1: anymore.
0: So what time do you wake? What time did you wake up today?
1: Oh, so today's different, obviously, because I have to be in for this. This is my weekend, Gary. You guys got me in on my weekend right now. These are days where I would be waking up at 9 and be like, ooh, nice. Although I don't really wake up at 9. I get out of bed probably at 9:30. I still like wake up at around like 4 or 5. I would say I think the first Monday that I wasn't working over here at ESPN, and I woke up at around 4:45. I did panic a little bit, but I got over that very quickly.
0: I love sleeping.
1: To answer your question, by the way, I woke up at I did wake up at around 5 a.m. today.
0: Still
1: took the rail
0: late
1: over here and everything.
0: Oh, you did? Wow.
1: Yeah.
0: So that's cool.
1: Always on time.
0: Was it crowded at that time?
1: Yeah. It was a good crowd.
0: There are still people that say, oh, I never see people on it. But, I mean, how many people get to sit and watch a train go by for minutes and realize that? And with the angle, if you're on the ground, I've told people, you really don't see high up how many people are actually on it, I thought.
1: Yeah, and ridership numbers are up, you know, every single month. I'm pretty sure there's been issues, but, like, that's life. I saw there was an issue, I think, 2 days ago where there was a power outage, so the rail had to stop.
0: Yeah.
1: And people were like, wow, huh, really goes to show, the better pump in a whole $100 million. It's like, do you think, like, nothing goes wrong in life ever? Like, so, you know, I understand people will always be negative towards it, but for someone that does live over in, you know, Eva Beach, I just drive over to the rail stop and I take the rail over here. And I'm just happy taking public transportation because I know in the afternoons when I have to go home, I go over the H1, H2 merge and I look down and I'm like, I'm glad I'm not there. Because I think it's more of like the idea that like it's not that it's quicker for me to get there. It's that I'm not driving.
0: Yeah,
1: and I
0: of course
1: think when you're sitting in traffic, it's the worst feeling ever. Like you can, you know, tell yourself all the things where I remember I used to have that mantra of like, you know, traffic is bad, but it's not like it's happening. It's happening to me. It's happening around me. It's not happening to me. I'm just in it. Where now it's like, oh, I'm on the rail. I get to be on my phone. I can watch like a video. I can read a book, you know, so I can do other things other than just pray I don't fall asleep while in traffic.
0: I totally get that. I know there were people who weren't around trains their whole lives and kind of downplayed how a rail would help a lot of areas like traffic.
1: Yeah.
0: And I totally agree. When I'm back in New Jersey now, when I go to New York City, it used to be where I would drive into New York City. And it would – well, part of it is – the reason I don't is that the tolls and the parking are ridiculous. It would probably cost me about $45 to $50, maybe more, to – drive to New York City and back and park.
1: Mm-hmm.
0: That's ridiculous. and I can take the train and I can do what you just said. I can even sleep. Mm-hmm. I can read, go on my phone and read stuff, but I'm not driving in it. I don't drive into New York City and leave my car there anymore on the trip. I take the train every single time just for convenience. And with the stops that it's making now, it sounds like this is a commercial for it. The fact that it goes to the airport and other areas now is even more of a bonus.
1: Yeah, I mean, I see that every morning whenever I go in. It's not the Middle Street stop everyone gets off at. It's the Pearl Harbor stop. It's the airport stop. It's the Ahua Lagoon stop. It's like in between the airport and the Middle Street where there's that huge park. There's like a couple of pickleball courts. Like I see people there all the time too. I get off there because there's the two different express buses. One goes to Waikiki. One goes to the A and the W line. All this to say that I'm not being paid by the DOT. However, I'm just saying.
0: You're available.
1: I'm just saying every single time I've been on the radio, I've talked about Skyline. So,
0: but I think it's a topic,
1: and it's great.
0: It kind of ties in with UH football. Brendan Morioka, who was on with us yesterday with the tailgating talk and everything, you know, one of the things he did bring up as far as the parking and how there's not going to be much parking on site, not where it's going to be a stadium lot,
1: yeah,
0: like Aloha Stadium. He said some of the other buildings will have lots and garages, but he also mentioned the rail. And I would think that a good amount of people would love to just take the rail to the new stadium.
1: I'm looking forward to it.
0: I mean, if you want to tailgate with your friends while tailgating is allowed, yeah, you're not going to take the rail. But there are people that would love to avoid the traffic, gas prices, parking prices, and anything else. And with the convenience of it going right there, I think it's going to be pretty crowded for football games when it does open up and the rail is already stopped there. I think that'll be something a lot of people will take advantage of, and rightfully so.
1: And look, you know, I understand the worries and I understand the complaints about, you know, because I was at Brendan Morioka yesterday, special advisor to NASID for the governor. He had come on the show yesterday and basically said, like, the plan because of the parking situation would be that, yes, there would be tailgating in the very beginning, but then it would be slowly phased out as the entertainment district and the housing is built around it. I understand the issues around that. I'm sure the more people voice their dissatisfaction with that, I'm sure people over, you know, I'm sure like Stanford Carr and Brendan Morioka are already talking about that. I'm sure there are people that are, you know, in their circles that are telling them how important tailgating is. And I'm sure they'll find out a way where, you know, unfortunately, it could be that VIP package where, you know, only a select group, if you pay X amount of money, you can park in the special lot where you can tailgate. But I'll also say it's, and I hate to be this person because I remember Waimanalo Mike yesterday and his whole thing, you know, this isn't the mainland and, you know, we do things different here. It is, you know, unfortunate that my experience comes from watching games on the mainland. Even like 3-5 years ago when I went to the Michigan State Michigan game, all the tailgating was done in the parking lot right in front of Michigan State's home stadium. After that, it was everyone walking from these mile away parking lots. And it's tough. I'm sure people will find a way.
0: Yeah. Because they'll get used to it. They'll adapt.
1: Even in like today when we aren't allowed to tailgate for Hawaii football games unless you have, well, like I said, those special parking lots where you can park up in on campus by the Kennedy Theater on that one road by Legacy Path, people will find a way. And I'm not trying to reveal anyone's secrets because I'm sure everyone at Hawaii Athletics already knows.
0: Right.
1: We all know.
0: But I think people will adapt. I think it'll be something where you'll get used to it. And it's not going to be totally shut down right away, first of all.
1: Yeah.
0: And there'll be other options. And I mentioned, like you said, you've been to the mainland venues. And I know Mike said, well, we're not the mainland. That's not really the point. The point is that in other areas where tailgating is very, very big, they've learned to adapt. And there are other ways of accomplishing your goal of having a great time before a football game. Maybe you're not able to barbecue at a bar or restaurant, but you're still going to have a lot of fun, and they're going to make it fan-friendly. That's what the places are like where L.A. Live in Philadelphia, they have a complex just like L.A. Live. They're expecting it to be like that here, hopefully. And it's a pretty cool deal. These people – They do know a little bit of what they're doing, I think, that people might not give them credit for.
1: And, you know, there are cities, there are teams out there that are built in the inner cities. Like, I'm not sure how much tailgating is done before a Detroit Lions game, personally. But at the same time, you know, NFL is different from college football. So I'll, you know, take that one with a grain of salt. But I do think I get it because it does suck. Because I love tailgating, too. I remember growing up and, you know, we would tailgate for Punahou football games whenever it was at the Aloha Stadium. So I remember, you know, being in the parking lot, you know, playing football, even though you weren't allowed to play, you know, throw the football in the parking lot and doing all that stuff. So it's tough, but it's like you said, we got to find new ways to make sure we can have amenities that are like the mainland, because we can say how much we're not the mainland every single day, but with every single day I also hear comments on how bad Hawaii is, and you know, how we're not progressing forward, how everything's kind of feels stuck, how our, you know, infrastructure isn't that good. And it's just like, I just think that there is, like everywhere else, just kind of a fear of change. And
0: that's,
1: it's unfortunate.
0: That's the way of putting
1: it,
0: yeah.
1: And this is the thing. With change does not come the elimination of the old and tradition. But as we move forward and try to change, how do we make sure that traditions, how do we make sure that, you know, old habits that we want to keep going on that are good habits, how do we make sure that those advance alongside change? And I think that's the most important thing.
0: That's a great
1: way of
0: putting
1: it. And not try to eliminate all that stuff.
0: Especially when you say the fear of change. I don't like change, generally. Yeah. But I've also realized, whether it's just, let's say, in sports with different rules in play, as an example, it doesn't matter if I like it or not. I'm going to have to accept it because it's not going to change. And I also have to acknowledge, if you're being honest, that the people in charge for changes, let's say, they kind of know a little bit about what they're doing, and they don't just do this blindly.
1: Yeah.
0: They're putting, you know, thought and research and whatever it takes to make sure they're doing the right thing. And I think a lot of us will adapt. It won't be nearly as bad as it might sound. I think it'll actually be positive.
1: Mm-hmm.
0: There'll be a lot more opportunities. Even though it might be the old school tailgating as we know it, it'll still be good. From what I know, NFL teams, everybody tailgates.
1: Yeah.
0: I've been to games in Philly and New Jersey for the Jets and Giants. You see the videos every Sunday. People in Buffalo will dive on a picnic table in the snow, stuff like that. I believe every NFL city is strong with their tailgating,
1: yes,
0: from things I've seen on social media. So I know it is a big deal. But, you know, some of these new stadiums probably don't have it the way they used to. And you have those other venues, as I said, and people seem to enjoy that. I don't really see a lot of complaints on that. We'll come back. We got a few texts on this. We'll regroup, get back into this topic, and talk some more sports here. You are listening to Let's Talk Sports, presented by Domino's Pizza. We deliver Aloha.
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3: Got a new accident reported
2: forever
3: on the west side. It's on the H2 southbound just before the H1-H2 merge. If you're coming out on the H1, it's backed up this morning all the way from the H1-H2 merge to about halfway between Makakilo and Kualakai Parkway. That extra slow traffic has backed up Fort Weaver from the freeway to Renton Road. And if you're wondering, the water main break on Farrington in Waianae was fixed overnight. Traffic is back to normal in that area this morning near Taco Bell.
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0: It is 7:41 a.m. on this Wednesday morning. Gary Dickman, Tanner Hayward filling in for the guys who are maybe going to come back tomorrow. Who knows? They do whatever they want, however they want. You know how it is when you're Kanoa Leahy and Billy Hull. Just joking with them. I did get a text earlier about the Reese's topic, Tanner. It says, Tanner is right. The grandson of the founder of Reese's is suing Hershey's of the chocolate used in Reese's. They are both right. They do taste different than a few years ago. So we were talking about that. Another text saying, like Gary said, politicians aren't dumb. It's been the same for years with politicians. It's pay to play, quid pro pro, scratch my back and scratch yours. It's never going to change. You can find something dirty with every politician if you dig deep enough. Sad but true. I have to acknowledge, I have never heard the expression quid pro quo. Have you, Tanner, heard that?
1: Yeah, so basically...
0: What is a typo?
1: No, so basically when... what a quid pro quo is basically saying like something for something.
0: Okay.
1: You know, it's just like an equal exchange, mutual agreement between one and another party.
0: Okay, I will give you $10 right now if you can say that three times fast without messing up a word.
1: Quid pro quo, quid pro quo, quid pro quo.
0: Wasn't fast enough. I'm joking. You did it. I thought would be a little harder.
1: I took Latin in middle school, baby.
0: Okay. Well, it was fixed then.
1: Yes.
0: You had an advantage there. Okay. One more text, and we'll go to the phone. This is another text for Tanner. Ooh. It says, "Hey guys, Tanner, how is the parking for the rail station?"
1: It's actually pretty good. I will say it is summer, so there is definitely less. I'm sure once we get into the the days where UH is back, it'll start filling up more. But for right now, it's pretty good.
0: That's always a not really a danger, but I guess you could say that. When I've gone to train stations, I mean, if you don't have any parking.
1: Yeah.
0: I go to New York City via train. It's like 32 miles from where my mother and sister live in New Jersey. And one year I went there, and it's a pretty big garage. And I went there one year, and the paid garage for daily parking was closed. Mm-hmm. I didn't realize that for about 10 minutes, and then I finally figured it out. What am I supposed to do? They had the monthly parking. Well, I couldn't sign up for that. I ended up having to drive to another station. And anyway, my GPS wasn't working. It wasn't a great area. But, yeah, that is a concern if the lot is full. I guess that's something that hopefully – it's a good problem to have in a way for them, for the rail people,
1: yeah.
0: But not for the people that are taking the rail if you can't get parking
1: and,
0: there.
1: And I know that they've heard the complaints and they also want to fix that. So, obviously, it won't happen right away. It'll obviously take probably like a year or two before – you know, permits and stuff can be allocated, but, you know, it's usually like the West Oahu one they usually complain the most about, but there are two large grass lots that people probably just park in regardless.
0: Right.
1: You know, part of me just says, why not just make both of those parking? But, you know, I don't think they were expecting to have to upgrade this quickly, but I usually park in that one or usually the next stop that's like right
0: now
1: there.
0: I gave away your secret. Let's go to the phones right now. You know him, you love him. Sometimes you can't live without him. It is our friend and always entertaining on the phone, Paul. How's it going, Paul?
10: Aloha again, part two here. Yes, you can't live with me. Anyway, you know, I heard you folks just mentioning Wamanalo Mike got in his call yesterday at the stadium. What am I, chopped liver? What do I want my car? In case.
0: Sometimes you are chopped liver, Paul. Nothing wrong with that.
10: Yeah. I good source of B12, which your body doesn't produce. So have some. You know, in the words of the Joker, you know, we don't want a war. I think the point all that's of the stadium is, you know, all that's needed is a stadium. I think at the end of it all, like victim survivors for the Travolta character at the end of a civil action, all we wanted was an apology. I think once everybody sees the finished product, this lost stadium too, that would be the impression. All we wanted was a stadium. You know, I'll keep it simple for Hawaii. You know, we're not simpletons, but the simple ways work here. And another way to put it is this is Hawaii. You know, we hear from, you know, our fellow Kama'aina and visitors alike, Hawaii is a special place. It's a special place because we keep things simple. We don't have billboards and all that. You know, they need to rethink this. They just need to. I don't know why the narrative is phase out. Why that's such a point? We'll phase out
0: tailgating.
10: Why was?
0: Oh, I think there's an easy answer to that. I mean, just to answer that question, I think the easy answer to that is that little by little they're going to develop the entertainment district. And when it first maybe was open, they're not going to have as many venues to go to as they might 2 or 3 years later, let's say. So that's why I think they're going to phase it out, I believe.
10: You look at our retailers now. They're always saying, we're in the red. We're in the red. And they're going to build more stuff.
0: But this is totally different. You're comparing apples and oranges. What you're comparing is other venues and what goes on at venues. If you've been to a football game, let's say on campus, the concession stands are pretty full from start to finish. You go to a game at the Banco Arena, at the Stan Sheriff Center, Les Murakami Stadium, there are people buying stuff all game long.
10: Right.
0: So that's,
10: right.
0: You can't compare them with other retailers.
10: No, but at TC Ching, remember, it started that way. Even I thought, oh, wow, they can have food trucks and all that. But what happened soon enough? Well, it took the next season to do it, but they had to implement tailgating, some kind of tailgating. I think that's why the previous athletic director was fired, because he would.
0: No, Craig Angeles was wanting to get tailgating,
10: but
0: too.
10: It was so fast.
1: Because they were working on it for – so, Paul, so they were working on – they were trying to get tailgating for years and years and years. That was, from what I've heard, more of an upper campus issue, mostly because they didn't – there's a lot of – what's the word I'm looking for here? There's a lot of safety. There's a lot of, like, things that also needs to be considered when you do host people on your – like, in the university – like, there's a whole lot of, you know,
0: legal
1: bells and whistles,
0: aspects that
1: legal
0: have to be taken
1: aspects
0: into
1: that
0: need
1: to be taken to exactly okay. What Gary said. So it took a while for them to be okay for that to happen. So, and now it's there. So it took a couple of years for upper campus to be convinced.
10: If that's the case, it proves my point even more, because, you know, limited space on campus, but they still did the tailgating. With this, you still have a lot of space in Halawa. Use it. Keep a big portion of it for tailgating. It's going to look like a mess if they put all those buildings and everything.
0: Why would it be a mess? Why would it be a mess?
10: I just look at it on paper. You know, consider.
1: Well, I'm looking at their website and it looks pretty nice.
10: Okay, tell me, drive by it. I mean,
1: where are they going to put this plus parking?
10: Plus the parking they said again. And then, are they going to have structured parking too?
1: Probably.
10: I don't think that would work.
1: Or underground, probably. Mm-hmm. You know, I think there's like been talks of trying to figure out where all that parking goes. And there is a lot of, you know, good questions about that I'm sure, you know, Brendan Morioka and Stanford Carr have fielded over the years. There have been, you know, public meetings where they've talked to the neighborhood. They've talked to these neighborhood boards about this stuff. Probably since 2021 or 2022, obviously Stanford Carr not, but the people with the Aloha Stadium have been trying to figure out what to do next. You're trying to put together, and this is with the governor here, trying to put together both residential housing and the stadium as a creative solution as to increase the amount of housing in the state of Hawaii. You know, whether or not you agree
10: why
1: that – sorry?
10: Why there?
1: because he was trying to be creative with it. That's the best I can give it to you.
10: Yeah.
1: Because at the end of the day, there needs to be, you know, that's another issue that needs to be solved is housing in Hawaii. So I know a lot of people don't agree with that either on how that's being implemented because, you know, there's going to be probably infrastructure issues in terms of, you know, having to have plumbing for both the residential housing and the entertainment district and the stadium. So there's going to be things that they need to think through as they go on. However, we're kind of in the process now. You can't really just say, oh, we've just finally taken all of these years to get the all the signatures onto the contract so that, yes, we are getting a stadium, which they are building first before everything because we need the stadium. And we can't just say after we've signed all of that just to say, actually, never mind, guys. So that's the main issue.
0: Paul, we love hearing from you. We enjoy the conversation, but we are up against the clock. Paul, go ahead, fast.
10: Okay.
0: Go.
10: That's my two considerations. So we need a sturdy stadium. And why phase out? Why make that knee-jerk decision? Why
0: it's not a knee-jerk decision. That's what Tanner just said.
10: Thank you.
0: Thanks, Paul. Obviously, he's not really listening. He just said the opposite of that. Anyway, we'll keep with this topic in just a little bit. We'll get Rob DiBello's thoughts on this right after the top of the hour. I want to remind you that you can win your share of thousands of dollars in prizes in the ESPN Honolulu Father's Day giveaway presented by City Golf. 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Coming up tomorrow, I picked the right team in the NBA Finals. I will try to do the same for the World Cup in soccer. Hear my expert analysis on Portugal and the Republic of Congo tomorrow.
2: 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ESPN Honolulu traffic.
11: Traffic's looking fine from east and windward of Oahu. On the west side, it's extra slow, and there's a new accident on the H1 townbound near the H1-H2 merge. That and the zipper lane closure has the H1 backed up all the way to Monte Kilo Drive. And the slow H1 traffic is backed up toward Weaver all the way to Iroquois. Avoid Kunia Road. There's an accident at Kunia Town, and there's still a lane closure by Kunia Tunnel that's got traffic slow in both directions.
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0: We've only got less than a minute, actually, in this segment. We'll continue this topic in just a little bit. Gary Dickman and Tanner Hayworth. We'll have Rob DeMello from K2N2 Sport join us in just a second. We'll get his thoughts on the stadium. We'll get back to the text line. I did get a text here. Let me get this one here. This is a good one from our friend Steven, saying, what happened to Kanoa's gift to Gary about Billy covering his show so Gary can attend the parade? Is it transferable? That must be Steven's side. It should be. I'll have to work on that. Let's see if we can get another text or two in here before we get to the top of the hour, where we get you caught up with traffic. And one just saying simply, tailgating is a local tradition. I think it's a national tradition, but it's a big tradition here.
1: Yeah.
0: Somebody wondering if Paul's ever attended a football game at the Ching Complex. I would bet no. I don't know why I'm saying that, but Paul's getting a couple of texts himself where another one says, you know, we're getting to the dog days of summer if Paul is calling with his unique opinion. I'm not sure that's a good thing or not. We appreciate his calls and things like that. A couple of texts just about taking the skyline to the airport. We'll get them maybe next hour. We will talk with Rob DeMello, as I mentioned. Also, Harrison Kuroda joining us at the bottom of the hour, talking about Isaiah Magdaleno and his big decision, and we'll get his thoughts on that and some baseball topics with the College World Series upon us. That is all the time we have. You are listening to Let's Talk Sports, and we are presented by Domino's Pizza. We deliver Hawaii.
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11: Traffic's looking fine from east and windward Oahu. On the west side, it's extra slow, and there's a new accident on the H1 townbound near the H1-H2 merge. That and the zipper lane closure has the H1 backed up all the way to Machikilo Drive. And the slow H1 traffic is backed up Fort Weaver all the way to Iroquois. Avoid Kunia Road. There's an accident at Kunia Town, and there's still a lane closure by Kunia Tunnel that's got traffic slow in both directions.
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0: It is 8:02 a.m. on this Wednesday morning. It is Hump Day. It's Gary Dickman along with Tanner Hayworth here, filling in for Kanoa and Billy. They might be back tomorrow. They do whatever they want. Who knows what they are doing. But we do know that Rob DeMello will be joining us in a couple of minutes, talking some stadium and some other topics. And I'm going to get his take on a sport that I know he follows and is a big fan of. We'll get into that coming up in just a minute. Harrison Kuroda joining us at the bottom of the hour. We'll get his thoughts on some UH baseball topics. Let's get a couple of texts in here. They are pertaining to Skyline. We take Skyline to the airport and Uber into Honolulu during weekend. That way we skip road work on freeways at night. There's always that construction at night. I saw that last night once again. So.
1: Yeah, I'm very glad to. That's, I got to say, I've been in traffic, and there is nothing as more frustrating as being stuck in that specific part of traffic.
0: Pearl
1: because
0: City, right?
1: It is like 8 p.m., yeah. You're trying to get home, and you're like, what do you mean there's only two lanes open?
0: It also happens at 11 o'clock at night, trust me. And
1: same thing.
0: A lot of people on the road, it turns out that way. Well, let's switch to another topic that we were talking about a few minutes ago, and that is the new stadium. Joining us now on ESPN Honolulu, sports director for KHON2 Sports. Joining us, been a while since I've gotten to talk to him. Rob DeMello is on with us. Rob, good morning.
8: Good morning, guys. Yeah, Gary, it's been a long time, man. The last time I talked to you, the Knicks didn't have an NBA championship, so congratulations.
0: Thank you. And we like to think that maybe Kano and Billy were going to the victory parade tomorrow because they want to be around a champion because their team sure didn't win once. So just giving them a little bit of a hard time. What was your overall reaction? Because you're not a Knicks fan. You're not a Spurs fan. But without a team in the finals like Kano and I had, what was your opinion overall on what you saw?
8: Yeah, I mean, without a doubt, I do think that the NBA is better when the Knicks, the Celtics, you know, those types of teams are, the Lakers are in the mix at the very least. And so it was fun to watch Madison Square Garden as bumping as it was all playoffs long. And so, yeah, I didn't have a dog in the fight, but, you know, I was happy to see the Knicks win a championship. And, you know, even for guys like you that I know have been fans for such a long time, Stephen Tsai, another fellow Knicks fan. And so it was pretty cool to see. And the funny thing is my youngest son, he likes the Knicks, but it's because his name is Nico. And so he, you know, years ago, he kind of saw the two you know, how close, how similar the names were. And so I guess, you know, if you were to say he, if he's a fan of an NBA team, because he doesn't really know what's going on, it's the Knicks. So he was excited about it. He has a Knicks hat that he was wearing through the whole playoffs to his baseball practices and all that. And it was getting reaction. So I think that kind of even added a little bit to it. So maybe Nico's a Knicks fan moving forward. I tried my best to make him a Pelicans fan, but like my like my two older kids, they're much smarter than that, and they just left me alone on that one.
1: But they don't want to watch Derek Queen and Jeremiah Fears right now.
8: Hey, who knows?
1: Hey, it's maybe, a good duo. It's fun.

0: theme. Watching Anthony Davis win a championship later. These guys, the Pelicans are the breeding grounds for future NBA champions for sure.
1: It's interesting. The only Knicks game I saw this season was the Knicks over the Pelicans. That was in late March. And they actually have a pretty good group of young players. But I'm glad the Knicks won that game. I'm not sure if you were listening earlier, Rob, but we were talking about the new Aloha Stadium, NASID, and the fact that Brendan Morioka was on with us yesterday indicating that they are going to phase out tailgating maybe over 20 to 25 years after the stadium opens. Initially, we'll have tailgating. Some fans are definitely, as you would understand, kind of outraged and not happy about that. What is your thought about the new complex with the entertainment district and the stories that are now out there about tailgating eventually the way we knew it going away?
0: Are we really getting mad at something that's going to happen 25 years from now?
1: I know.
0: Like that's the part where I'm just like, wait, we've been waiting so long for this stadium and everyone's up in arms of how long this is taking, and we're gonna plant our flag on something that might happen 25 years from now. So I mean, I get it. People love tailgating out here. But with that being said, okay, when this stadium is completed, if it's finished at the target date, which would be 2029, right, you'd be 10 years removed from the last time you went to a University of Hawaii football game at Aloha Stadium, which means 10 years removed from full-on, full-blown tailgating. Like, that, I mean, is it even at that point, you know, who experienced it, right? Like, 10 years in between. And so, I don't know. I mean, I think the focus should be on the stadium at this point, making sure this thing gets done. And as it goes on, if they're going to start with tailgating, then, you know, maybe it's, you know, the people can control it themselves where, you know, make sure there's no incidents, make sure you're responsible in your tailgating. And then maybe that gets extended or maybe it doesn't happen at all and they'll see the value of it. But, you know, I just don't think that it's, one of those situations that right now in the moment, that's what the focus needs to be on. I think the focus needs to be on getting this stadium completed so that there is a venue for people to be able to enjoy. Now, I will offer this one piece of another perspective, and I might lose my brother card on this one. But I just throwing it out there as far as from a parent perspective, I remember what it was like going to Aloha Stadium when tailgating was open. I'm sure you guys know what it's like now to go to Clarence T.C. Ching Athletics Complex. Those are two very different situations. And I know that the amount of people are a lot less on lower campus, but I can't think of any fights that I've seen in the stands at the Clarence T.C. Ching Athletics Complex.
2: I remember
0: or in the
2: one.
0: Parking lot. And, I mean, so everyone's experience is different. And, you know, I do think that that's one of those benefits from not having full-on 4 hours of drinking in the parking lot before a game, drinking during the game, and then people driving home, right? I mean, there are some benefits to having a controlled tailgating where people need to get rides there or use public transit and all that. And so I'm not saying that I want tailgating to go away, but I do think that that is a part of the discussion that needs to be had is the safety of people as well, right? And how many people are drinking and driving after a UH football game when you're parking your car at the parking lot as opposed to catching rides back to your location. But, again, that's just a perspective that I haven't heard talked about yet. So I'm just throwing it out there, and I'm not saying that that's the reason why it needs to happen or I'm 100% behind no tailgating. It's just offering another piece of looking at this thing.
2: Yeah, I mean, I was going to honestly ask about that, so thanks for stealing my question, Rob. But you know, kind of seeing the progress of the deconstruction of Aloha Stadium, something that, you know, people have been waiting for years now. And there was, I think, the last tripping event that took off only about, was that last week, Tuesday? And they even said that was ahead of schedule because I think the they were saying that that would have originally taken place at the first week of July or something like that, but they figured out a way so that they could do it quicker. Seeing that part of the deconstruction be slightly ahead of schedule, you know, given that it's only about 3 weeks, Do we feel confident enough about this 2029 opening date, or is there still a lot of reservation and just saying, like,

0: like, all right, let's wait till we start building, then we can really put like a stamp on when we think this opening date is going to happen.
1: Yeah, I mean, you know, I'm no expert on stadium building. The one thing I do know, though, is that the private-public relationship with this and how this is being built and where the money is coming from and who is in charge and, you know, definitely helps. Because let's put it this way. When's the last time you saw a hotel or a mall go up behind schedule, right? And it's because the people that are a big part of putting this together, they have their money attached to it. And so it changes things a little bit as opposed to when it's a complete state project and, you know, so much red tape and all that. And so the fact that who the developer is and, you know, where a lot of them or some of the money is coming from, I should say, that does make me feel a little bit better than if it was a complete, state run project. But, you know, with that being said, it's not easy to build here in the state of Hawaii, and you know, whether it's you know, getting your beams and you know, and everything that it takes to build a stadium, there is a little bit more trouble than there is in other places where you can just drive it over. And so we'll see. But for them to be ahead of schedule on one thing definitely makes you feel a little bit better that they could be ahead of schedule on things 2 and 3 and 4, right? So that's a good start.
2: 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I want to switch gears for a second. We saw the news. I know you reported on it yesterday about Isaiah Magdaleno entering the transfer portal, hoping to get drafted. I want to get your thoughts on he and the portal, but also the fact that when I read Stephen Sy's column today, he indicated that Isaiah doesn't get or didn't get an NIL deal last year. Is that surprising? Did you know anything about a player of his stature not getting money and maybe how normal that might be for baseball?
1: Yeah, for a lot of the other sports, you know, when it's Isaiah Magdaleno and he has the season that he has, you know, obviously it's just like working, right? Sometimes it's not what you did today that gets you paid. It's the next contract that gets you paid, right, because of what you did today. And so, you know, Isaiah Magdaleno is a guy that would get the money moving forward. And would he get as much as another place would offer him? That's unlikely because there is an arms race in collegiate sports, and there is a big separator between some of the blue blood power programs and some of the others. And so I guess it's not all that surprising, and it's not surprising that he even entered the portal. I view this a lot like Aaron Davenport a few years ago, right, where the intention is to get drafted. The intention is that you've done enough to start your pro career. Entering the transfer portal and finding a place that can provide, you know, as much money as possible is essentially an insurance policy, right, just in case the draft doesn't go the way you'd like. Now, that doesn't mean that he can't return to the University of Hawaii, but it becomes harder because there are going to be other offers out there that he can then go to the University of Hawaii and say, hey, this is what X and, you know, such and so is going to offer me in NIL compensation. What can you do for me? And it will be difficult for the University of Hawaii to compete with some of the teams that would want an Isaiah Magdaleno on their staff. But ultimately, I think that for him, the goal is to get drafted, to get a good spot, and to start his professional career. I think he's done enough at the collegiate level to do that. And this entering of the portal and whatever he decides to do as far as committing to a program, I view as an insurance policy just in case the draft doesn't go as planned.
0: You know, and we probably know one Power Four program that would be very happy to welcome Isaiah Magdaleno into their rooms as, you know, Keith Zuniga moves on to USC. You know, also with Dave Nakama moving on to his next step, you know, that's Rich Hill losing probably two of his big assistants that he probably relies heavily on, especially right now because they're in the middle of recruiting season. I think when we talked with Zuni earlier this week, he had mentioned, you know, he was in Japan for their recruiting trip for only one day before flying back so that he could get everything situated. What is the next step for Rich Hill in this process? Because, like I just said, you lose Dave Nakama and Keith Zuniga. You have all these graduations. You have all these other guys transferring as well. What do you even do in this situation? Like, how do you, like, calm yourself and say, all right, what's my next step here?
1: Yeah, I mean, that, it's part of the game, you know, and Rich Hill has a track record. When you look at his coaching tree, it's pretty incredible as far as the guys that he's had as assistants that developed into, whether it be head coaches or associate head coaches around the country. And, you know, I remember being in the same position and having these same questions asked when Matthew Troup decided to leave the University of Hawaii. He was coming off of a solid year for that pitching staff, and people thought very highly of him. And then you get Keith Zuniga, and we all know what he did over the next 3 years. And so, you know, not to downplay it at all, but I do think that Rich Hill has been there and done that, whether it's at the University of Hawaii or other stops along the way of losing assistant coaches. And he's shown to be not just a good recruiter when it comes to finding player talent, but coaching talent as well. And so he knows what to do. He knows what the plan is. And I imagine that he'll bring in someone that he thinks will be a pitching coach that fills the void of Keith Zuniga, or maybe even somehow improves from it. Because, and again, that sounds crazy, but we've seen it before in Rich Hill's coaching past. And so I don't think he's tripping out too hard because, like I said, he's been through this before.
2: Hey, Rob, before we let you go, and appreciate your time, of course, I want to touch upon another topic, and I know you are usually close to the scene, and I would imagine are going up to Las Vegas in July because Max Holloway back in the cage against Conor McGregor. Your thoughts on that fight that is coming up in less than a month?
1: Yeah, that's crazy. That thing's coming up fast, and you're starting to see now Conor McGregor making the media rounds. He was on Jimmy Fallon, and CBS did something with him, and so, yeah, I mean, you know, anytime it's Conor McGregor, especially at this point of his career and everything that fans have been through in the past, it's kind of just like making sure that he stays in camp and gets to July 11th, right? We don't want anything to happen because this is an exciting fight for Max. It's a big-time fight, legacy fight, money fight, all of that for him. But then even just for Hawaii combat sports fans, this is one of the biggest fights of all time. I think this is up there with DJ Penn, GSP back in the day. And so it's going to be a fun one. There's storylines all over the place, and whether it's a rematch of the 2013 fight when they were both in their early 20s that Conor McGregor won long before either would become a world champion or future Hall of Famer. So there's that rematch aspect to it. There's the intrigue of what kind of Conor McGregor shows up to the cage here. We haven't seen him compete for 5 years. What happens to a fighter in 5 years, and you're going up against a guy as dangerous as Max and someone that has been active. But with that being said, at the same time, it's still Conor McGregor, right? Like one of the biggest stars in combat sport history. And he has a powerful left hand that, you know, I'm sure that Max is very aware of and does not want to get touched by. And so it's going to be exciting, man. And you add all of that to International Fight Week, where you're going to have Hall of Fame ceremonies and everything else, all the fan events that they have in Vegas. This is going to be big time. And don't forget, Kai Kamaka III is also on that card. He'll be fighting in the prelims opener. So there's a lot of intrigue for Hawaii fight fans for sure. And I'm looking forward to it. July 11th, just around the corner.
0: And, you know, just last week in the White House card, you know, Justin Gaethje, you know, taking down Ilia Topuria. Do you think a Topuria-Holloway rematch is in the future?
1: I'm not sure about Ilia. You know, the interesting thing with what happened at the White House card is that, you know, the UFC isn't strictly by rankings basis, right? It's not number one contender is going to fight for the championship. It's also what makes sense for the promotion. And so I don't think it's out of the realm of possibility that if Justin Gaethje does not retire, because then that's one of the options out there for him, is that he could just not defend his title. The winner of Conor Max, if you really think about it, even though this is a fight at 170 pounds, there is an avenue for that to take place, especially if Max Holloway wins, because Max knocked out Justin Gaethje, and Gaethje's going to want that get back. And I think fans are going to want to see that. And, you know, will you run Gaethje Ilia immediately? I'm not too sure. And so, you know, the dollars make sense. And if Max walks away with this win, it makes sense to where that could happen, even though Max is coming off of a loss in his previous fight. Again, it's that matchup. Having that win and that knockout win over Justin Gaethje does something. And then if you're Conor McGregor and you get this win, absolutely makes no sense from a ranking standpoint and all that, because he hasn't fought in 5 years. He's coming off more losses than wins over the latter part of his career. But can you imagine how many people are going to buy that fight to see Conor McGregor try and win a title? And so we've seen crazier things in the UFC. So I do think that the door was opened a little bit there, because if Ilya had won the fight, I don't think there's any chance, especially for Max, to get a rematch after losing to Ilya in the way that he did. And so this opens the door, though, man, and it just adds more interest to this fight and what could lead to it, after it.
2: In what is normally a slow sports month, July will have that coming up on July 11th, as you mentioned, International Fight Week in Las Vegas. Rob, thanks again for your time. We know how busy you are. We appreciate it. We'll continue to follow you at KHON2 and, of course, all over social media with the latest sports report. Thanks again, Rob.
1: Thanks, guys. Have a great day. Aloha.
2: All right. Thank you so much. Rob DiMello, one of the best in the biz, joining us on ESPN Honolulu. Not that I had forgotten about Max Holloway's fight, but the fact that, again, July, not the favorite month of the year for me in sports or many other, you have that coming up, and especially against Conor McGregor, that's going to be a fight a lot of us are going to want to witness, and hopefully Max gets to win. Maybe hopefully more people from Hawaii going up to Las Vegas for Max Holloway than BTS. I'm not sure how you can get the numbers on each, but maybe we'll see about that. We will take a quick break. Tanner Hayworth and I will be back in just a minute with Let's Talk Sports on ESPN Honolulu. Coming up tomorrow, it's the parade for the New York Knicks, the NBA World Champs. I will break it down. I will give you the analysis of it and give you all the inside scoops. I can't wait.
3: 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ESPN Honolulu traffic is brought to you by Midas Hawaii.
4: Traffic on the H1 finally thinning townbound between Kapolei and the H1-H2 merge. It got really slow because the zipper lane was not deployed this morning, and also because of an accident near the merge. Traffic is still unusually slow, though, from Wakea Street to Waiava Road. Also affected by the extra slow freeway traffic is Fort Weaver. It's backed up from the freeway to Iroquois. The only other slowdown is on the H1 westbound from the Kapiolani exit to the McCulley overpass.
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15: Hey,

0: can hear this music on my show, that's for sure. I'd rather have BTS than this. Just, well, not really joking, actually. Gary Dickman and Tanner Hayworth filling in for Kanoa and Billy.
1: Hey, man, this is the music I put in before I left, okay?
0: Is it? Who is this?
1: Big X the... This is Big X the Plug, I'm pretty sure, right? Yeah, Big X the Plug.
0: Who is it?
1: Big X the Plug.
0: That's the name of a singer or a group?
1: A rapper.
0: A rapper. Well, yeah. Wow. Yeah. Never heard of this individual.
1: He was on the come up. He was big last year.
0: Okay. Yeah. Well, then we should have played him last. I'm just joking. I saw this before we go to the text line. This is put out by Nevada Sportsnet for Mountain West football. The teams that are ranked in order by their Instagram followers. Okay, I'm going to put you on the spot, Tanner. Who would you guess? And it's kind of a trick question. Who would you think is number one with 78,000 plus Instagram followers?
1: Only 78,000?
0: Yeah.
1: I'm just going to say Hawaii, just for fun.
0: No, they're not number one. It's Wyoming.
1: Interesting.
0: Yeah, I don't understand why that connection would be there. UNLV is second. North Dakota State is third. Hawaii is fourth with 66,000. So we're 12,000 behind number one. Air Force, number five. I'm looking at this logo, and I imagine it would be what is Northern Illinois' nickname?
1: The Huskies.
0: Okay, that's what I'm looking at, a Husky. Then San Jose. It's a big drop-off, actually. Hawaii with 66,000 plus. Northern Illinois with only 42,000. San Jose at 41. UTEP with 38. New Mexico, now we'll have a problem here. I'll get to that in a second. New Mexico is ninth. And then it's Northern Illinois at 10th. They have a Husky. So I'm looking at two Husky-looking animals. Who would be the other
1: team? Can you show me?
0: Yes.
1: I know this is – oh, yeah, you pressed the button, so now it's just showing me. Don't we love this?
0: Yes, live radio.
1: We love visual mediums on our audio platform.
0: Okay. It's here somewhere. Keep talking. I know I have
1: you
0: here
1: fully.
0: Somewhere.
1: I'm assuming you probably did like the whole like refresh thing, so you like completely.
0: I didn't mean
1: it.
0: To hit anything. Actually, yeah. Except turn the iPad. But I took a screenshot.
1: Oh, that's smart.
0: Although
1: of you.
0: Stupid me, I cut off half of the screen. Okay, can you see it now?
1: Here, don't worry. I found the post. Oh, I know what you're looking at. So number six would be Nevada. That's the wolf.
0: That looks like a different logo than
1: that's
0: I'm familiar
1: their
0: with.
1: That's their Wolfpack. So if you just
0: right, okay.
1: If you look up, that's their normal logo. It's just zoomed in.
0: Okay, maybe. Yeah. I looked a little different, though. I didn't recognize it right away.
1: I mean, like, when you look at a UNLV, it just says UN. It says UNI, honestly, with the way how it's cut off.
0: That's interesting, too.
1: Yeah. But, yeah.
0: And it draws with it being cut off, I guess. But it is UNLV. That's
1: so,
0: the normal one.
1: And you know what? That's just how Instagram is usually. I don't know why Wyoming is so high. I think a lot of people – you know what it is? It's Josh Allen. It's Buffalo Bills fans, probably.
0: That's a good point.
1: I honestly think it is just Josh Allen.
0: They would be following Wyoming because
1: yes.
0: of him? Hmm. And for Hawaii, not too bad. I think – hopefully that's on the rise from last year and the year before, and hopefully we'll continue to get there. We're only about exactly 1,000 behind North Dakota State.
1: And you know what? We have an older fan base just in general for all of our athletics.
0: Probably true.
1: So, you know, if all of our older generation folk move on from Facebook to Instagram, because I know all of you are on Facebook. I see the Facebook group. If all y'all went on Instagram and followed the page, maybe we'd be number one.
0: That's true. I wonder if somebody like, and I feel weird at adding his name again, but or mentioning his name, Paul. I don't get the sense he's on social media. I have a feeling he doesn't
1: He's not on social media. He is on message boards.
0: He is?
1: Or he used to be.
0: He actually comments on message boards?
1: I'm pretty sure he used
0: okay.
1: to be. Because what's it called? I've been on those message boards, and I hear the talk on there.
0: I just wasn't sure he would know how to do it. I know that sounds mean.
1: I think he can. I know he used to be on Twitter too, because I remember blocking him at one point.
0: Wow,
1: yeah.
0: Wow. He does understand a little of technology.
1: Yeah.
0: Let's get a couple of texts in here. We have Harrison Carota joining us in less than 5 minutes. Aloha, brother. On the topic of tailgating, if I'm not mistaken, when going to any professional sport in Boston on a Sunday, they are a dry state. No alcohol is sold on Sundays, just saying. See, when I grew up, and that was a long time ago, New York, I believe you could not buy liquor on Sundays or beer or alcohol. That is not the case. There were stores in New York that used to be closed on Sundays. That would be ridiculous to think of that concept today. But I do remember certain places, if not certain stores, would never sell alcohol on Sundays. I don't know if that's the case in Boston now. That was a long time ago.
1: No.
0: It almost sounds like that wouldn't be the case. Although, if I'm not mistaken, in Boston right now, every day is a dry day because all those Scotland soccer fans showed up and apparently ran the bars dry. They drank all the liquor and beer in certain establishments, and supposedly the whole city is dry right now.
1: I was actually about to
0: mention
1: that.
0: Chris Hart was there.
1: Yeah, I think so too. But I think they had bought like special import of like a special Scottish beer that was gone in 5 seconds. You have guys going from bar to bar. I think it was a local TV station that had interviewed one of the Scottish fans. He's like, yeah, you got your game day kilt and you got your drinking kilt so that when I get beer on my drinking kilt, I could just take this one off and I still have my like game watching kilt. But
0: good thinking.
1: They got all dry. I think a lot of distributors, some were smart enough to think ahead to try to get things ahead of time. But even the distributors ran out of certain beers. And I think what they had said, or what some Scottish fans was, what they had said was they had drank out all the beer in Boston, leaving only drinks like Bud Light.
0: that is kind of funny. You know, I just want to, as we're talking about this, I want to bring up something that Rob DeMello said. I don't think it should be passed over. Not that it was, but when we talk about tailgating, and then he talked about in the stands at Aloha Stadium, I don't want to say it was that type of atmosphere necessarily, but it seemed like more often than you would want, there would be extracurricular activity in the stands with fans getting into fights. I am under the belief that 99% of it was based on tailgating and drinking.
1: Yeah.
0: And it could be not just tailgating, maybe drinking at the game. I think it was liquor or alcohol infused. You don't get that on campus right now. Mm-hmm. And again, it's only maybe a smaller sample size, smaller amount of fans, and only about, 4 years of fans mm-hmm. going there. But it is kind of true.
1: I do remember, though, there was that one fight with when a certain player jumped over the stanchion to assist a family member who had gotten in a fight at one point.
0: I remember that. It was a quarterback.
1: I think it was a receiver. But
0: I saw the one with the quarterback. Oh, that was in Vegas, I think, if you're talking about
1: that. Oh, no. I'm talking about one that happened at T.C. Chang. We'll talk about
0: T.C. Chang. Okay.
1: Yeah. But in terms of all that stuff, who was the who's the Republican that ran for governor a couple years ago? It was Josh Green. Yeah, Duke Iona. I remember the whole thing about in the 2000s, they wanted to ban alcohol from Aloha Stadium. And like you said, I don't think it's that crazy to say that, yeah, a lot of these fights happen because, you know, guys are drunk and drunk guys like fighting. So it would only make sense that those two kind of coincide. So, yeah, to talk about Rob's point there, that makes sense. You know, however, you're probably going to proliferate the outside of this entertainment district with, you know, bars. All the fighting will be insulated into those bars most likely. But it makes sense that – I don't think that's a reason why they want to phase out tailgating, because I think that's also what Rob pointed out, is just like, you know, another perspective on it, not necessarily a reason why they might do it. But it's certainly a thing to think about, because apart from that, the other part that I'm glad about when I take Skyline is I can – like I did this 2 weeks ago. I went out drinking with my friends, and I took the Skyline into town, and I took the bus into town. I had a couple of drinks, took the bus and the Skyline back home, and I felt comfortable. I could have a couple of more drinks, you know, than I usually would have. Sure. Normally, I'd have nothing, maybe one if I'm feeling a little lively or something like that, because I'd always be like, oh, I got to drive home. You know, I got to be sober. But, you know, now I can not have to worry about driving drunk. So, you know, that's another really another positive to kind of glean from this. But yeah, just more perspectives on maybe the positives of that you could possibly find.
0: Sure.
1: I don't think they'll get rid of tailgating fully. I think people's voices are going to be loud enough that they'll figure out a reason how to keep at least some of it.
0: We'll see. We're going to have Harrison Crowder join us in a minute. I just want to bring up a text from Rob DiBello. Thank him for joining us. He said that the reason for some of those numbers that are high for Instagram followers, says Wyoming is the only program like Hawaii in the state, but they have a larger population. Mm. Air Force has big reach with Air Force servicemen and women. Northern Illinois is low because most in Chicago are Northwestern fans, and I just wanted to add that. That makes sense with some of the numbers we had just read. We will come back. We'll get more text in here in just a few minutes, and we'll get Harrison Corona's talk and his opinions on UH baseball, and we'll do that in just a minute. Want to remind you, where it's Father's Day coming up, you can win your share of thousands of dollars in prizes in the ESPN Honolulu Father's Day giveaway. It is presented by City Golf. All you got to do is follow us at ESPN Honolulu on Instagram for more details and daily winners.
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3: There's a new accident on Fort Weaver. It's northbound at Iroquois, and traffic is backed up to the Prince Golf Course. Traffic was already extra slow on Fort Weaver northbound because of the jam on the freeway. Also, a new accident on the H1. It's townbound just after Kualakai Parkway. Traffic's now backed up to Kalailoa Boulevard. New incidents from Windward Oahu on the Pali, Lilikeleke, or the H3. And from the east, there's only a short slowdown on the H1 by UH.
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0: 8:39 in the morning, 21 minutes to the top of the hour. Gary Dickman and Tanner Hayworth here on ESPN Honolulu. We've covered a number of topics. We're going to get more of the baseball perspective as we are joined right now by former University of Hawaii pitcher. You've seen him on Spectrum Sport. You hear him on ESPN Honolulu doing the analyst work with Josh Pacheco. Joining us once again, Harrison Kuroda. Harrison, good morning. Good to talk to you again.
1: Good morning, guys.
0: It's not baseball season for UH, but I guess these days there's never an off season for almost any sport, especially with a thing called the transfer portal. Your reaction, I don't think it was maybe shocking news, but your overall reaction when you heard about Isaiah Magdaleno entering the portal yesterday?
1: I think it's a bit apropos, right? You guys are talking about the new Aloha Stadium, and that's kind of what it feels like right now, where Aloha Stadium currently is, right? It's kind of being taken apart. Hopefully we can get things put back together in the near future. I think that's just the nature of mid-major baseball now. It's, you know, you think you have a guy that's going to be a lifer, but I think in Isaiah's position, I think this is probably a leverage move for the July draft. I think he's not necessarily projected to be a big prospect, but I love to see guys getting paid, and so I think if he could sign somewhere, hopefully soon, possibly following pitching coach Key Zuniga, where I'm sure they have a pretty nice NIL package, you could leverage that to get a little bit more money from whoever decides to pick up Isaiah. So all best wishes to him, but that's just kind of the nature of the beast now.
0: Do you have any idea, or have you heard anything on where he might be drafted? I mean, would it be a fifth round, maybe an eighth round, a 15th? Do you have any idea or get a sense of where he might go?
1: I think according to Baseball America, I think he's rated as they do a top 500 draft prospect list. I think he was in the 350s. And so I think that lands him somewhere between the 10th and 12th round. So I think Matt Miura last year, who got drafted in the sixth round, I think he signed for something close to $400,000. So, I think you're probably looking at anywhere between 120 to 200 grand for a 10 to 12 round pick. So, now that there's a little bit of a different draft pool monies for a lot of these different ball clubs, I think these guys are just trying to get as much money as they can with the 20 round draft. So as far as teams, I don't know. I'm pretty sure every single major league club has probably put somebody on Isaiah. I'm excited for Isaiah and his family.
2: You know, like you said, nature of the beast, the transfer portal. This is just kind of something that happens normally for a lot of us, non-Power Four schools. I mean, I think I mentioned it at the very beginning of the show where the University of Oregon, they had their three-star freshmen, a couple of All-Americans, two of them have also entered the portal recently, Angel Laya and now Levo Lowocki Jr., both entering the portal, both very pivotal pieces of an Oregon Ducks team that probably had 2027 World Series kind of notions going into the future. But like we said, that's just kind of normal. So, I mean, we could always lament on those stuff, or we could see what we still got and see what we can develop, because it wasn't this time last year where Isaiah Magdaleno, amazing closer, was expected to make that transition as a starter. And we've had the season that we did this year. So going into 2027 for Hawaii baseball, there's a couple of guys who've announced their return, guys like Jake Redding, Manalau Kong, Tate Shimao, Tsubasa Tomii, and two guys that I think are probably going to be big, important run-it-back guys. Brody Martin Gruzlianic and Hakili Robello both returning for 2027, according to a couple of Twitter posts from the last month. What do you think goes into now as we get into this offseason into developing these guys further to maybe not be the next Isaiah Magdaleno, but being, keeping up the reputation of Hawaii as one of the best pitching rotations in the country?
1: Yeah, and it's going to be interesting to see who's going to fill the shoes of Keith Zuniga, right? And with Keith, right, I think he was just such a wonderkind, right? I think he's 33, 34 years old. The fact that we got him for 3 years, I think, was absolutely outstanding. And I think that's a testament to Coach Hill. But I really think that Brody Martin Grzelcyk was kind of the linchpin. I think if we could get him back, he could be the kind of next dude for Hawaii baseball, right? You know, hopefully we could probably see some progression like Isaiah, just because Brody has a little bit more juice, a little bit more velocity. And so when you have some of the raw materials like that, I think you have a recipe of a really, really high draft pick. But who's going to be that guy for the Hawaii pitching staff, right? The last 3 years was Keith. And so, you know, I think the search begins. I saw yesterday that they're going to elevate another former University of Hawaii pitcher, Connor Harrison, to a, I don't know if it's going to be a coaching role, but they're going to keep him around. He was helping Keith last year with the pitchers. His name is escaping me. Trevor Ichimura, who just got hired at Chaminade to be their pitching coach. And so, again, it's going to be a lot of question marks. Going to see what happens, and especially in game. I think Keith was such a good pitch caller, especially with Isaiah on the mound, that again, I think personnel wise, this is going to be a big summer for Coach Hill and the gang.
0: I want to switch gear just a little bit to talk about a major league pitcher and get your opinion on Jacob Mizorowski for the Milwaukee Brewers, the Miz, who apparently has been throwing the ball well over 100 miles an hour early and often, late in games and all that. First of all, your opinion on him as a pitcher, and I think some of the concerns might be with him throwing as hard as he is early in his career. Do you think that's going to lead to, hopefully not, but could it lead to maybe Tommy John surgery, where we've seen a number of hard throwers deal with that later in their careers?
1: Answer that first part of the question. The guy's a freak. He's an absolute one of one. He's an absolute outlier. I don't know what else you could call that guy. Just an absolute freak. But, you know, you see the 104, you see the 105, you see a lot of the velocity. I think the going trend in Major League Baseball is Tommy John surgery. It's kind of like changing the tires of a car. You know, I think for some guys, it's like 5 or 6 years and then they just go get it again. You saw guys like Jacob DeGrom. You see guys, it happens a lot. Spencer Strider. I never want to see a guy go down because it's so much fun to watch that type of pitching. But yeah, I think it's not like it's a matter of time. I think it's almost like, okay, I think this might be a bad analogy, but it's like smoking. Right, you see guys who smoke for 60 years and they're completely fine, but you see guys that develop lung issues relatively early. You know, there's no one telltale way of doing it safely, right? Anytime that you're trying to throw a 5-ounce baseball as hard as you can, things blow up sometimes, and you know, it's not the greatest thing for your body at all. So I hope we can see a lot of really good velocity from Mizorowski for a very long time, but chances are you're redlining the body, and when you do that, that's pretty tough.
0: Yeah, he has been fun, like you said, kind of a freak, kind of a unicorn. Definitely something that we appreciate watching, but you wonder how long that could last. Harrison, always enjoy talking baseball with you. I know it's kind of the off season, but as I mentioned, not really any off season in sports these days. And always interesting to hear your perspective on some of the pitchers and going ons with UH baseball. We'll continue to keep in touch and talk to you again soon. Thanks again. All right, thank you. Harrison Kuroda, former University of Hawaii pitcher, joining us on ESPN Honolulu, 92.7 FM and AM 1500. We'll take our final break. 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Coming up tomorrow, it's the parade for the New York Knicks, the NBA World Champs. 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

0: The home stretch here of Let's Talk Sports. Gary Dickman and Kanoa Leahy. I want to get to a couple of texts, and then we'll have our best and worst. Rob DeMello texted, and he reminded us, and I know I mentioned this, I think yesterday or maybe it was on Monday, that he had Sid Fernandez on the Hawaii Sports Tonight program. That's on Sunday nights. You can get it on YouTube. And I saw, I didn't see the entire one. I saw a lot of the clips that were on social media, but the whole interview, the whole show is available on YouTube. Sid Fernandez hanging out with Rob DeMello, and definitely check it out if you're a baseball fan, a Mets fan, just a Sid fan. Check it out. That is pretty cool to see there. A couple of texts. One is asking, where did Aaron Hunkenclater end up at? USC. He went with Brad Davidson. So, I mean, I wish him the best. I think the Big Ten is going to be pretty tough, a lot tougher than the Big West. But he got there, and hopefully he'll work out well there. Hopefully he'll be healthy there.
1: I have a conspiracy. I think Glenn Mackay and our good old friend Dave Kawada are conspiring against the University of Hawaii and stealing all of our assistant coaches.
0: Dave, a USC guy also, and that's where Brad is right now. Then you wonder about Kitsuniga at USC.
1: Exactly.
0: You mentioned Isaiah Magdaleno, and stranger things have happened. Somebody is letting us know that Hawaii has three times as many people as Wyoming. Okay, well, thank you for that text. And here is one saying, like any meritocracy, I hope I'm pronouncing it correctly, your resume gets you a contract. Your performance gets you a raise. Magdaleno will get a raise wherever he decides to play baseball, pros or college. See, I don't know about that necessarily. Well, if you're talking about what he's making now,
1: yes,
0: and his next step, yes.
1: Yes.
0: But if let's say he goes – well, and if he goes to another school, it would maybe be for more NIL money. I would think that would be the reason.
1: I mean, like we said, he didn't have an NIL deal last year. So literally anywhere that he goes to, he is, if he gets a dollar, that's him – you know,
0: That's a raise.
1: I guess
0: technically speaking, yeah, that would make sense. Let's see what we have here on the text line. People talking about Skyline. And, okay, I'll just read this one. ESPN has really bought in on the political bull regarding the stadium. Is Tanner part of the Green Wakai Kim reelection team? As usual in Hawaii, the public be bleep. Tanner, your reaction.
1: Well, I don't know what that means, but, I mean, this is my thing. I'm all for a stadium being built. And if that's how they are saying that it needs to be built and that is the only way that it's going to happen, then I have to be on board with it because I need the stadium to be built up because,
0: yeah.
1: Hey, I want to see a football game in an Aloha Stadium with actual fans in it. I haven't seen it since, you know, 2020 because I was in the media, so I was able to go to those games, but you know, I grew up during, like, the Norm Chow times. I would love to watch a happy fan base watch a Hawaii football game.
0: The game, I went to one game in 2020. We did a pregame show there, Countdown the Kickoff, Chris and I. And it was against New Mexico, and only people in the stadium besides the media were their cardboard cutouts.
1: Yes.
0: And that was a weird, weird sight. So I remember those days, too. I get one text that came in. It's about me, I guess, that says, Gary, this is Larry. I used to visit you at Henry Louis and Players. I'm not sure which Larry he's referring to, but okay. Congrats on your Knicks. I always listen to you in the morning. Glad you're making a name for yourself. Thank you, Larry. I appreciate that. Without further ado, it is that time. As we get ready, Chris on the controls will play the jingle for our best and worst.
2: Best and worst.
0: Tanner, I will defer to you unless you want to defer back to me. What goes first?
1: Let's go for the worst. Then.
0: Okay.
1: My worst, the New York experience for Nets fans. And I know Gary doesn't know about this because he jumped the bandwagon to the Knicks. But I can't imagine being a Nets fan right now. Because I feel like right now Nets fans are doing their best to camouflage as Knicks fans just so that they can get any joy out of any kind of basketball watching experience, because right now it's watching Michael Porter Jr. do whatever he wants, both on and off the court in the few games he plays. And it's hoping that, Darius Acuff is gonna somehow lead them to the promised land, most likely. Yeah, my worst is mostly just feeling bad for Nets fans.
0: Okay, and I am among them. I have liked both teams. That's another long story, but I agree. You make a good point there. My worst, and this is a bad one. I have really never been a fan of Jason Whitlock. He used to be with ESPN. He's based out of Kansas City. He's been on different sites and gotten fired. Very controversial sports writer. And what he did yesterday takes the case. He was on Twitter and, according to this report, posted a very highly critical message targeting the late Alden Smith. You might have heard over the weekend, Alden Smith, great player for the 49ers and also with Dallas, passed away over the weekend suddenly. No report on the cause of death, but it was sudden. His family is making a decision to donate his brain for CTE testing. Sounds like it makes sense. Jason Whitlock on Twitter talking about this, and I quote, says this, "CTE is a joke. Alden Smith drank and drugged most of his life. A troubled kid with a troubled past. But let's blame football. CTE is a crock." End quote. I think Jason Whitlock is a crock. Definitely, hey, the worst.
1: In the words of LeVar Ball, the only thing that Jason Whitlock can talk about is snacks.
0: Okay. Yes, that's true. I like that. Okay, your best.
1: My best is a win for funny MLB stats. Rising star of the Nationals, James Wood, debuted in 2024, has already faced as many pitchers in his career, 447, that Ted Williams faced in his entire career. So that's just more of a interesting stat, you know. Yeah.
0: It's just interesting that you're picking a
1: player
0: like Wood.
1: Or an impressive stat.
0: An impressive stat, if you will. My best is also on the Futures game with the future All-Stars, yes, in Major League Baseball during the All-Star break in July. And it was announced earlier today. The All-Star game's in Philly. We knew that. Because of that, Shane Victorino will be one of the managers for the future All-Stars. Larry Boa, also the manager. But for Shane Victorino, as he posted on Instagram, pretty cool for him. I like that.
1: Looking forward to it.
0: Should be a lot of fun. That is all the time we have. And we'll see if Kanoa and Billy are back tomorrow. If not, you might have us. I'll be here at 5 a.m. I'm pretty certain about that. Have a great rest of the day, everybody. Aloha.
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4: From the Rich Eisen Show studio in Los Angeles, today's guests, Hurricanes head coach Rod Brind'Amour, Indiana head coach Kurt Cignetti, broadcasting legend Marv Albert, Emmy Award-winning actor Henry Winkler, and now, Rich Eisen.
7: Well, that's correct. Welcome to this edition of the Rich Eisen Show. I'm not going to lie to you. I got my hands full today. We've got not one, but two champion head coaches. Rod Brind'Amour of the Stanley Cup champion Carolina Hurricanes is first up. And then, because I'm a very patient man, I've been knocking on the door of Indiana football ever since they won the national championship against the Miami Hurricanes. And after a while, I think I might have finally worn this man down because I am obsessed with him, the head coach of Indiana football. Kurt Cignetti gave us this date about a month ago.
6: Google me.
7: And we finally have arrived on the date. Kurt Cignetti will join us in the middle of this show. And then, in hour number three, of all the people I wanted to know his thoughts on the Knicks winning their first championship in 53 years, I brought his name up. I invoked his name to Mike Breen the other day when Mike joined us on Monday's show to kick off the week. I'm wondering, what does Marv Albert think? And he said, yes, to our invitation. I'm assuming that's what he said or how he said it. And it just so happens he's going to be joining us on this day, the 32-year anniversary of number 32 going on a slow speed chase down to 405. And Marv was at the mic of the NBA Finals between the Knicks and the Rockets on that day. So of all days for Marv to join us, he will join us in hour number three. And then, hey, listen, we're going to go full 70s flashback because after Marv, we hang up with him. The Fonz will be here. Henry Winkler with a return engagement here on the Rich Eisen Show. And he is an absolute delight. And every single time he is here, it is great. And that's how our third hour will hit. That's our guest list today.
8: Love it.
7: So stay where you are. Don't go anywhere. Like I said, my hands are full for all these interviews. And then there's you at 844-204-RICH, number to dial. It's a Wednesday, so I've got a power rankings. I power ranked the top NFL defenses recently. So today it's the top NFL offenses. And then, of course, the phone lines will be open for you. Good to see you over there, Chris Brockman.
9: Hey!
7: Nice. Oh, good job. Who is the man to your left? Who is he?
9: Hold on.
7: Hey, there he is. Yeah. Mr. World Cup working the faders for the World Cup himself.
10: I love it.
7: We finally sprung him loose from Pico Boulevard, where Fox Sports is doing its excellent coverage of the World Cup.
10: Couple days off.
7: What's up, DJ Mikey
10: D? I miss you guys. I really do.
7: We miss you, too. Mike Del Tufo is here.
8: Is that Dan Whipple?
7: Well, we'll ask him that question. And for those who don't know what that question means, you shall. What's up, TJ Jefferson? Chill, how are you, sir?
11: What's up, boys?
8: What up, man?
11: Hell yeah, it's always lit. You know, when I don't have one.
9: I'm so sportsed up right now.
7: Well, you know what?
9: Yesterday was awesome.
7: The neat part about it, and listen, you know, we're big baseball fans here. Love talking baseball. Love talking the National Football
8: League. What sport is that again? Baseball?
7: I love talking about, obviously, the Knicks winning the NBA Finals. Love talking with you. And then you forget. Every time the World Cup comes around, just how awesome it is. And I know a lot of folks might be like, how do you forget that? Well, it's every 4 years. Yeah. And the thing I love about the World Cup is just how big it is worldwide. And then we just get a little piece of it here in the United States normally. But this year we've got a big, huge piece in the fact that we are one of the three nations hosting the World Cup. And the lion's share of the matches of the World Cup. And it's every day. It is a Super Bowl for every single nation playing on that day. And it's three, if not four times a day, every day, for damn near 2 weeks. And it doesn't stop. It keeps going and keeps going and keeps going. And then one by one, the biggest stars of the sport, of the biggest sport on planet Earth that everyone shares, show up on the stage. And yesterday, Chris, before we left, our audience, you gave, you know, a heads up, hey, today France is out there and Kylian Mbappe's out there. And then, hey, Norway's playing Iraq later. And Norway is in the World Cup for the first time since 1998. And they've got a...

0: Jordan and Austria later on to finish up the four-pack, Lionel Messi gets out there for Argentina. And he's in Kansas City. And sure enough, the three guys you mentioned scored a grand total of 7 combined goals.
1: Outrageous. It was so awesome.
0: And one by one, the stars showed up and showed out. And Mbappe being first up. And his goals against Senegal for France, including the finisher, with an extra time, was a missile that he sent from way downtown, bang, to use the phrase that, you know, KO always mentioned back in the day. This was truly a remarkable performance by Mbappe, who now has 40 goals in the last couple of seasons, 25 in La Liga, 15 in the Champions League for Real Madrid, and then he adds 2 more to the list. 14 World Cup goals is a record for France. And, you know, I'm so happy for all those who root for him and root for France. And next up for France is Iraq, which got a good look-see at the 6'5" Erling Haaland. I think Smitch said it best in our group text. It's like if Gronk was playing soccer.
2: That's a great.
0: Now, I think Gronk has more weight.
1: Yeah.
0: He's
1: a little more beef.
0: Bigger dude.
1: Yeah, a little more beef to him.
0: You know, you never really can tell when you're who's listed and how they're listed, right? But he's 6'5", 205. And in the same way that, again, that I once upon a time brought my then 12-year-old son, Cooper, he's now 15, to a Kings Oilers game. And I'm like, Connor McDavid's the best player on the ice. And he goes, who's Connor McDavid? And I'm like, just look at the ice. He'll stand out. And then a minute later, he goes, oh, that's Connor McDavid. Didn't even see his name on the back. Haaland is the same way. And he scored twice, the first Norwegian to do that in the history of the World Cup. Again, they haven't qualified since 98, and now they've won a match. And he's the first one to brace, as they say. And he, his first goal was terrific. The second one, I think he scared the crap out of him.
1: I think you're totally right about that.
0: The Iraqi defense made a bad mistake, and he hopped on it, and the goalie made an initial save, but Haaland knocked in the rebound.
1: Yeah.
0: And you just look at him. By the way, how great is the Norwegian kit, by the way?
1: It's pretty tight. And if this is your first exposure to Haaland, I mean, he's ever since he's joined the Premier League 4 years ago, he's led the Premier League in goals 3 of the last 4 years. He was hurt 2 years ago, and so he was only third in goals scored. But this guy is an absolute machine at putting the ball in the net. And like you mentioned, Norway didn't qualify for the last World Cup go-around. So, you know, the world stage really hasn't, and the casuals haven't really seen this dude. And for him to announce his World Cup presence with authority like he did yesterday was awesome to see.
0: Yeah, and the people at MetLife and, pardon me, the people at New York, New Jersey Stadium and the people at, what is it, Boston Stadium?
1: Yeah.
0: Calling it Boston Stadium.
1: Okay. Boston Stadium. It's very far from Boston, okay. Not close.
0: They got a close-up look.
1: Yeah.
0: And then, I got to be honest with you, Lionel Messi coming up with a hat trick to surpass Ronaldo for the most goals scored in World Cup history and to tie the great Miroslav Klose.
1: Brazilian Ronaldo.
0: What did I say?
1: You said Ronaldo, okay, but it's right. Brazilian Ronaldo.
0: Okay. So to do that, okay. To do that in Arrowhead, oh, pardon me, in Kansas City Stadium, are we allowed to call it Arrowhead?
2: No, it's covered.
0: I don't know. I mean,
2: name's covered.
1: I think everything is city.
0: But for him to do that, okay, it's up there with the greatest moments in the history of that stadium.

0: And Mahomes was there watching it with his wife, Brittany. And the place was going nuts because Kansas City is the home of Argentina in the World Cup. It's their home base. When I was there for the big slick, there you could already begin to see a lot of the fans of Argentina show up there in Kansas City. And the scene outside of Arrow, Kansas City Stadium, was remarkable. The scenes that you are seeing outside of SoFi, Los Angeles Stadium, after the United States won its opener,
1: it's crazy,
0: against Paraguay, what you're seeing outside of all of these stadiums. Rob Stone has fans sitting in his lap.
2: I know. It's like high-fiving them.
0: You know what I mean?
1: Nuts.
0: And so the stars are showing and the fans are showing, and it is nothing short of awesome. Just simply terrific for us.
1: It's fun
0: to see here and feel through the television set. And then, you know, one of the greatest days, I think, for certainly the United States in soccer. I understand what we saw from the men's national team on Friday night, but for Mbappe, Haaland, and Messi to do that all on the same day in New York, New Jersey, Boston, and Kansas City, and the stars doing that, and the fans showing up and showing out. It yesterday might have been the greatest day in the history of soccer in this country. And again, in Arrowhead, we're obviously rightfully talking about what Mahomes does there and Kelsey does there and what they've done in a dynastic run for the Chiefs. But Messi, World Cup hat trick, first of his career, to tie him for the most goals scored in the history of the tournament in that stadium. It's up there, man.
2: Pretty wild, yeah.
0: And it's pretty great.
2: That's great.
0: And then one last moment for a star to score and hit the bullseye scoring was Latan doing what he did to Lalas on television. That was outstanding. Boy, he hit the back of the net there. I think we know what Lalas said, something along the lines of it was potential arrogance by the French to play the way that they did and then come back. And Latan's like, you know, it's confidence. You know, ignorant people call it arrogance. Intelligent people call it confidence. He shoots, he scores. Oh, and then the look of on the meme created by Thierry sitting on the set, like
1: he's like, oh.
0: So I've enjoyed the Fox coverage.
2: It's been great.
0: The announcers are superb, meeting the moment. Ian Dark, as you know, is one of our favorites. We had him on our podcast before this show was born years ago because of how terrific he is calling matches.
1: Yeah.
0: I'm loving every second of it. Yesterday was incredible. Harry Kane.
2: Yeah, today, the star power continues today.
0: Portugal's
2: Rich.
0: Ronaldo is out.
2: Cristiano Ronaldo in 45 minutes in Texas, and then England-Croatia. In Houston, and then England-Croatia in Arlington at Jerry's World, Harry Kane. So let's see what they do today.
0: Speaking of England, before we take our break, returning to the U.S. men's national team, and I know this is kind of like an overreaction potentially on a Wednesday, but it's not out of the realm that the United States beats Australia on Friday, the only other team currently with a win in their first game in their group. So if the United States wins that one, they would look really good to advance, right? And then if they win their group, and if England wins its their group, okay? It's not an it's a there. And then I saw this online yesterday. If the U.S. wins its group and England wins its group and then wins their first knockout match.
2: Oh, what?
0: They would face each other in the round of 16 on July 4th in, of all places, Philadelphia.
2: No way.
0: Where, as you know, the first knockout round match took place between the United States and the Brits.
2: Come on.
0: And, you know, a Revolutionary War rematch would take place in Philadelphia Stadium between the United States and England on the 250th birthday of this great nation. Get your tickets now.
2: That's crazy.
1: I can't wait.
0: That is entirely feasible for the U.S. and England to face off in the round of 16 on July 4th in Philadelphia. Holy Ben Franklin, Batman.
2: We need this to happen.
0: That would be lit.
2: Tickets for that game are already at $2,100.
0: I bet. I bet. And then if it does, in fact, as I say, happen, you know. So that's what's up in the World Cup. And that rhymes. Let's take a break. And the man with the Stanley Cup is the head coach of the Carolina Hurricanes. Rod Brind'Amour will join us to kick off our Day of Champions. From Rod Brind'Amour to Henry Winkler and Kurt Zignetti and Marv Albert in between.
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5: 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Group K play kicked off with a surprise result in Houston as Congo secured a point against Portugal, 1-1 the final. Portugal took an early lead 6 minutes in with a Ruben Neves goal and controlled the pace of play, but a Congo header by Johan Wissa just before the half leveled the score. Congo with its first ever World Cup goal and a result against one of the favorites. Coming up in Group L at 4 p.m. Eastern, England begins its 2026 journey against Croatia in Dallas, a 2018 semifinal rematch with a lot of the same characters. Harry Kane coming into this World Cup as England's all-time lead scorer and coming off the best season of his career from a goal-scoring perspective, 61 goals in all competitions with Bayern Munich. I'm Lucas Panzeca, Westwood One Sports.
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0: Hey, yeah. Rod Brind'Amour here on the Rich Eisen Show. Our radio audience just returned. The head coach of the Stanley Cup champion Carolina Hurricanes here on the program. How does that sound to you now, just a couple days into being exactly that, Rod?
23: Yeah, well, listen, there's a lot worse things you could be called. That's about, you know, that's the top of it right there, top of the food chain, and we're here, at least for now. And it's pretty special, and what's special is that it's for life now, right? Like that photo, those guys, they'll be brothers for life. And, you know, we talked about it a lot going into this, and you got to win it. You know, like second place, no good, right? Like we gotta finish the deal, and really proud of the guys for being able to find a way.
0: Well, I'm sure you've been asked this, but not by me, so let me hit it. What is the difference between winning it as a player, as you did for the Hurricanes, and winning it as a coach, as you just did for the Hurricanes? What is the
23: really,
0: difference, Ron?
23: Yeah, I have been asked that, and it is different. And, you know, as a player, man, my whole life growing up, listen, that's all I want to do is win the Stanley Cup. So since I was 5 years old, put skates on, I'm like, I want the cup, you know, and I wanted it kind of for me, you know, like I was obviously my teammates and everything, but it was like, I got to win this thing. And obviously we did in 2006. And then as a coach now, you want that, you know how great a feeling this is, and you know what it does for you. It changes your life. And so you want it for the guys you're coaching. Like you want them to have that feeling. And, it's kind of watching it through different eyes and a lot more gratitude for it. Like I don't know. It's more rewarding to actually want it for other people, you know, like, and it's kind of like watching your kids, you know, whatever they do, you're proud of them and you want them to excel. And that's kind of was for me sitting back behind the bench, just watching these guys and just extremely happy that they are, able to accomplish their dream.
0: Well, every champion coach I know, regardless of sports, is a control freak. What's it like for you to not be fully in control of, you know, obviously you put guys in a position, you swapped goalies, which I want to talk about in the middle of this Stanley Cup, but what's that like for you to not be fully in control of the puck yourself, Rod?
23: Well, you know? That's why you're the best, Richie. That's a great question. And, you know, it is tough being a coach in that regard. Like when I played, I worried about my mistakes. You know, I'd come home and I'd be like stressed out about, oh, I should have done that play different. And now as a coach, you got 20 guys. You come home and you're like, why did that guy do that? And you have 20 guys you're worrying about. And there's really not much you can do other than, you know, prepare them as best you can. I've learned to do this. Once, you know, the game goes, it's on them. You know, you're going to make your adjustments here and there, but you got to have them prepared going in and then turn them loose. And it is what it is at that point.
0: And so the decision that you made to replace Frederick Anderson with Brandon Bussey in the middle of this Stanley Cup, and Anderson was having a great playoff. Walk me through that decision, Rod.
23: Well, a couple of things. Going into the playoffs, I had pretty much in my head thinking, well, I'm going to use both guys because that's kind of how we did it all year. And to be really upfront, like, Bussey was the number one. Just Freddie, you know, with the experience and the pedigree, was kind of like, hey, we're going to start him and see where it goes. And he just ran the table for whatever many games it was. It just made it real easy to just keep going back to him. But we also knew, you know, he got wore down, and that was obvious. And so then he got a little nicked up. So it was really an easy decision because I'm not going to put a guy in at this critical stage when he's not 100%. So it went in, and then you had a guy just waiting there that you knew you had a lot of faith in. So it was actually a very easy decision. It was about a 2-minute conversation with our goalie coach who runs the goalies. I mean, I asked him, where are we at? And he's like, I think he needs to get out. I said, okay, let's go to the other guy. You know, it's that simple. And thankfully, you know, Bus, even though he hadn't played in forever, just came in like, lights out.
0: Yeah, 3 straight to win the comp, that's for sure. And then there's the similarities. Are you aware of the similarities? I'm sure you are, but I'll just run through them. Between the 2006 Cup and the 2026 Cup, 20 years later, you were the captain then, you're the coach now. Your current captain, Jordan Staal, your Conn Smythe Trophy winner, is the younger brother of Eric Staal, who was a teammate on your team, right?
23: Yeah.
0: The rookie goalie in 2006 was Cam Ward. You got Bussey in this one. I mean, do you think the hockey gods were winking at you here, Rob?
23: You know what? I think they were. There's a lot of things that lined up. Those kind of little things that you mentioned. But, you know, you mentioned Jordan Staal. Like, his brother, you know, was on the team that I played for. Mm-hmm. And then I coached, you know, I was assistant coach here for quite a while, too, and coached both of them. Mm-hmm. And then, you know, just watching Jordan Staal play the way he did. First of all, that's how he plays every night. And I get to see it all the time for 14 years that I've been here. But he's been here. And to him to shine at the biggest time, you know, I just am so happy for him because that guy is a beast. And he gets the toughest matchups. And he's got to take, you know, all the heavy lifting for this team. And, you know, it was great to see him get rewarded.
0: What'd you do with the cup in 06 when you got a chance to have it? What were you doing?
23: Well,
0: what'd you do?
23: It's kind of, I got to, as the captain back then, the way they did it, you get to take it home that night after the celebration. So that was kind of cool. You're there all night at the rink, but then just kind of took it home. My kids were in bed. I stuck the thing in my kid's bedroom. And when they woke up that morning, you know, what they have. And then, you get a day with it, and, you know, you try to do something nice. And took it back to where I grew up and had a little community thing. And then, you know, you just let the people that help you along the way, you know, celebrate. So you just have a little celebration at home. I'm not, you know, nothing over the top or anything like that. So, anyways, a special night for sure to have it. And these guys do a little more crazy things now than I do. I can tell you that. And they're going at it. They've been 3 days now. I just saw the guys. They were going for day 4, and they're on a bus going somewhere with it to keep going. So I love it. I love that they do that because this thing is so hard to win. And we asked a lot of these guys for 9 months, and we've been going at it since September. And, you know, now they can finally enjoy it.
0: So your kids were sleeping? And they woke up the next day and look what dad brought into the room.
23: Yeah.
0: Is that basically they woke up to the Stanley Cup next to him.
23: Yeah. It was, the kids, it's such a, you know, everyone's involved, right? You sacrifice a ton, missing a lot of stuff, doing what we do. And it was nice to just, you know, I mean, I didn't get to bed, but it just plopped it down and my boys woke up with it in their room. And, you know, then we had everyone come over and you have a party at your house. Listen, hockey is it is family. And then you hear that all the time about team stuff, but it takes everybody. And so it's nice to be able to share it with everyone that had a part in it.
0: Yeah, we had one of the keepers of the cup here on the show, I believe last year, Rod, and we asked him what's the youngest human that's ever been in the top of the cup, and he said a newborn. He said basically somebody's been born and they place somebody's.
23: Oh, yeah.
0: It really is. I love that sort of stuff. When does a coach get it, though? When does the coach?
23: Well,
0: are you last in line, Ron?
23: No. Well, maybe. It kind of just depends. But we actually went over that today, too, trying to figure out. It gets coordinated. The players get, you got to we got to run the list. And then it kind of goes geographical. If you're, you live near so-and-so, if, the European guys get it, well, if you're over there, it just goes geographical. Okay. But after the players get it, then you run down the list and you try to make sure everyone that, had a big part in what you're doing gets a day with it, because it is that special.
0: I mean, it is so great for you. And a few minutes left with Rod Brind'Amour, the head coach of the champion Carolina Hurricanes, here on the Rich Eisen Show. Listen, you know the history of this game. Names like Toe Blake, Hap Day, Cooney Weiland have been around forever and a day, and now your name is on that list of the only individuals to win a cup as a player and a coach for the same team.
23: Yeah.
0: That's it, man. How does that hit you?
23: Well, those names you mentioned are way back. But what makes it special, Rich, is that, not many coaches in sports get to do the way I get to do it. And that is, I've been here 26 years now. I got traded here from Flyers way back when, and it just became home, and, met my wife and my family's here. And I played for this team for a long time, and then now I'm still coaching it, and it's kind of special. It is home for me. I don't just, throw on the Hurricane stuff and, the next day you get gassed, you're coaching somewhere else. It just means a little more, and that's what's special about it. And, I've been lucky to have the guys that I've coached here. I've been here quite a while. We've kept the group together, which is rare in sports. So it's kind of a unique situation. I know coaches have a shelf life, and mine's coming at some point, but been pretty fortunate to be able to do a job like this in my home, where I live. And so very special.
0: I'm no hockey historian, Rod, and certainly I'm certain in saying that Toe Blake, Hap Day, Cooney Weiland, the only other coaches to also win the cup as a player for the same team, they most certainly did not look like this when they celebrated as a coach, Rod. That's I can basically, we were looking to see if we could see a Toe Blake shirtless shot. We couldn't find one.
23: Yeah.
0: But
23: tough to find.
0: Rod.
23: Tough to find.
0: Rod the Bod. I know that's a nickname of yours, man, but come on now. I mean, were you showing off here or what? Come on now.
23: Listen, that's in the locker room, but this is what happens. This is social media nowadays. They didn't have it back then.
0: Yeah.
23: That's supposed to be in the locker room. And, of course, my one of my players ripped my shirt off, and then I was like, all right, it's go time at that point, right? So you gotta make it happen. So, special time, you know.
0: Mm-hmm. What's a cheat day look like for you then, Rod? That's my follow-up question. What's a Rod Brind'Amour cheat day like?
23: I'm boring. I'm boring.
0: Come on.
23: It's just I don't have a lot of cheat days in my life, to be honest. I try to take every day as they come and be grateful for it and make the most of it. So,
0: come on now, Rod. I mean, it looks like that's you have no cheat days, but there has to be one. There has to. Like, what is slice of pizza?
23: There's my cheat days. I eat whatever's around. I got four kids, and I mean, I don't go to fast food too often, but I mean, cookies, you name it, whatever they got flying around, I'm eating it. And that's why I gotta try to take care of myself, because I don't have the best diet. That's the one thing.
0: Then I need your metabolism, sir. I need your workout regimen, or I probably would fall down. Hey,
23: Rich, every day. You just get up, you get after it. First thing. Because if you don't, you're not getting to it.
0: Okay.
23: That's the secret.
0: I will take that advice. Congratulations, Rod Brindamore. Yeah. Really? Because I definitely called your highlights back in the day when I was on SportsCenter. That's for sure. I'm sure I covered a CCHA game or two with you. And yeah. Congratulations.
23: You blocked it out because the Sparties spanked you guys. So that's what happened there.
0: That's what it is. Yeah. That's right. And then we played football. And then we could just end the conversation, right?
23: All right. You got it. All right.
0: Take care of yourself. Congratulations to you and your organization and your family.
23: Take care.
0: That's Rod Brindamore, everybody, the head coach of the champion Carolina Hurricanes here on the Rich Eisen Show. see, his players took the shirt off. Okay.
1: Mm-hmm.
0: Everybody back off.
1: Hey, it's fine.
0: But, I mean, you got that, you flaunt it. You know what I mean?
1: Yeah.
0: Sure. So stupid.
1: I'd never wear a shirt.
0: So. Good Lord. Even Ben Johnson's like, man, put on a shirt.
1: Like, whoa.
0: Good Lord. Good times. For the former Hartford Whale. That's the way we remember it up there from back in the day when I was calling Brindamore highlights on SportsCenter.
2: Oh, my.
0: Yeah, that's right. Oh, my. There you go. They got Ben Johnson drop. All right. 844-204-RICH, number to dial. We'll take your phone calls and get you set for hour number. Kurt Cignetti, man. Kurt Cignetti is going to join us on the program.
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0: Very good.
1: Yeah, we played Celebrity True or False with him a lot. Only other time he's been on the program. Back here on the Rich Eisen Show, Kurt Cignetti is joining us in about 40 minutes' time. We've got power rankings to come. 844-204-RICH, number to dial. All rise. Let's take the phone call of a longtime listener and favorite, Terzo, in Iowa. What's up, Terzo? How are you, brother?
2: What's up, fellas? Hey, Rich, I owe you an apology here because back whenever the playoffs were starting, I said that I thought the Celtics had a great opportunity, and I thought that the Pistons were going to kind of compete with them in the Eastern Conference Championship. You said to me, what about the Knicks? And my response back to you was, I didn't have any faith in Mike Brown. So I got to fall on my sword on that one because what he did in the finals was fantastic. He outcoached Mitch Johnson. And I'm proud to say that I was wrong because that was a heck of a story. Those comeback wins by the Knicks made me some money. Hey. And it was the first time that I ever felt comfortable each time betting the money line when they got down because it always felt like they were going to come back. And so kudos to that team and Jalen Brunson, man.
1: Well, listen, two things. Number one, what's the phrase, Chris, in gambling? Did you say all that?
3: Good teams win, great teams cover.
1: Okay. Secondly, you're not alone, dude. You know what I mean? Like the Knicks are a team and a franchise that people were not believing in, and for good reason. I mean, 53 years of reasons, and including recent history. And then they fall down 2-1 to Atlanta, and it's like, oh no, this is a problem.
2: Yeah,
1: And then the pedal got pushed to the metal and everything clicked. Everything absolutely clicked. And so you're not alone. There were doubts in New York City halfway through the first round. Not even.
2: That's just being a New York fan. But I got a question for you, Rich.
1: Okay.
2: Out of these three championships that you've had with your favorite teams, and you've had a little bit of time to digest this Knicks win, which one of these three championships means the most to you right now?
1: The third one being Michigan football, is what you're saying?
2: Michigan football, okay. Michigan basketball, and then this New York Knickerbockers championship.
1: Before I was a Michigan Wolverine, I was a native New Yorker. I mean, that goes without saying, you know, and grew up with people in grade school and you know, high school with whom I'm still friendly and close, and we are sharing these moments via text and phone calls and things like that. So obviously the Knicks winning it for the first time in 53 years, first time in my lifetime, is up there. And then Michigan football and Michigan basketball, you're asking me to choose between children. You know what I mean? I mean, they're, you know, the Michigan football, I'd never experienced one of those. Michigan basketball, I had experienced one of those. And then when they won it again, it just reminded me of my college days. So they were both, you know, heartwarming and memory invoking. And so I'm not going to choose between those two. I'll tell you the Knicks, though. I mean, that's it. And thank you for the call, Terzo in Iowa, ladies and gentlemen, causing me to choose between favorites like that. That's not right.
3: Everyone has a favorite.
4: You can't choose, Rich. That's
1: no, but again, I'm a New Yorker before I was a de facto Michigander, you know, for sure. George Pickens showed up for you, sir.
4: Ooh, we did.
1: He sure did.
4: You're not trying to miss out on no money, man.
1: Well, I don't
3: get that money.
1: He wants the money. Listen, franchise tags are slapped or applied, and they're applied on people who don't mind it.
5: Bust the budget.
1: It's always slapped on people who mind it.
4: You always get a good chunk of change.
1: That's the phrase. I know that. So, I mean, George Pickens is not going to be, you know, looking for a free meal or two. I mean, everybody does, but
6: there is less pie.
4: I know a way he can get a free meal for the rest of his life.
1: Well, winning it all. Look at what the
4: I'm just saying.
1: I told Mike Brown through this camera, and his money's no good in New York anymore. New Jersey, the greater metropolitan area. There better not even be a place in Connecticut east of west of Hartford that that asks to see his credit card. Same goes, obviously, for anybody who played for the Knicks this year. But Pickens showing up, and he met with the media on Tuesday, and he was asked about, you know, being there at all.
7: Just really the team, you know. When I just think about the team, the run we could have had, you know, certain stuff just being in place and could make something bigger, I kind of think about that and take that into a part of a decision to make.
0: Was it ever any doubt? I mean, when you signed the franchise tag, was there any doubt that you would be here for the minicamp?
7: No, not really. It's just more of just time. And like I say, if you got guys, rookies coming in, want to learn, and then you got other guys that's not even here yet as well, I want to be here with all the guys.
0: We haven't talked to you. Can you talk why you signed the tag, why you signed it so early?
7: Just really because when it was presented, it was kind of presented kind of early. So I just did the best that they wanted me to do.
5: Any disappointment about not getting a contract extension right now instead of waiting for the next year?
7: No, not really, because the game going to be the game. You know what I mean? Money is kind of tagged to it. You guys' job, an office job. You just kind of want to do your job at the best ability.
1: What is it, $27 million for the franchise tag? Is that what it is? Look that up.
6: I think that's about right.
1: So, that's Clarence Hill.
4: Asking his first
1: few. Many of those questions are.
6: Yeah, 27.3.
4: There you go. Yeah. I liked his answers.
1: That's what he's making. You know, and top of the receiver, if you will, food chain is what, $40 million for Ja'Marr Chase? Okay. Then again, the reason why he's on the Dallas Cowboys is because the Steelers were like, yeah, we're done with him, no matter how talented he is. I'll never forget Mike Tomlin when talking about him when he first got there, is that he's spectacular. And I coach him to do the routine things routinely. That's the sort of stuff they were trying to impress upon him. If the route calls for five steps, seven steps, these many yards, that many, you know, paces to the left, to the right of the hash mark, be there. Because that's where the quarterback wants you to be. And other places, other times, he didn't want to be there, or he couldn't be there, where he didn't focus on being there. And then last year, he and CeeDee Lamb weren't there, right, to kick off a Monday night game against the Raiders. Then they showed up. Then they both scored, I think.
4: Yeah.
1: Exactly. Which is why I love what Brian Schottenheimer's doing, you know. And you could sit here and say great discipline. Whatever. Bottom line is he's there. And then he was asked about is he going to hold out? An interesting choice of phraseology here. Go for it.
7: Like I say, that's always their opinion. I don't really like criticize what they say or what they do. I just feel like that's the opinion that they have, and that's all I can really say. I haven't.
8: Would you hold out?
7: Nah, definitely here now. Like I said, the group of guys that's with the Cowboys kind of prevents you. If you know guys, you're going to guys' house, you're talking. Like I talk to Dak, I'm still throwing with Dak. It's definitely going to make you not want to hold out.
1: Okay,
4: love it.
6: Great.
4: By the way, JSN has the 42. So he's
1: 42. There you go. That's it. That's right. He's now surpassed Ja'Marr Chase. Mm-hmm. Thank you for that refresher, sir.
4: Yes,
1: I appreciate that. Let me ask you a question.
4: Sure.
1: Would you give George Pickens that money?
4: Woo!
1: You know he's asking for it. 40. You know he probably is like, you saw what I did last year.
4: Yeah.
1: You see what I can do. If you're the Dallas Cowboys and he's like, I need to, it's my turn. Mm-hmm. You know how it's your turn, reset the market. Dak did that once upon a time. And boy, did they reset the market to the
4: quarter.
1: The market
4: though
1: has not been reset to that too since.
6: I know.
4: Didn't Pat just reset it though?
1: Well, I mean, it's an extension.
4: Okay. No, well, look, CD's getting 34, right?
1: So if you're Jerry, that's the limit, right? You can't pay him more than CD.
4: Well, if you do, now you're going to have problems with your 1A. Because at some point now he's going to be like, you're assuming. Because this is a lot of money, right? So to squabble over, you know, $5 million, that's a lot of money. But these guys.
1: It's more than that. I mean, again, CD making 34. And
4: you
1: that,
4: can't give that, George and 43.
1: And CD went through a lot to get that.
4: Yeah. Okay. So, no, you can't. Respectfully to George, you can't give him that much more money than your 1A.
1: If you're Jerry Jones and Stephen Jones, I can't give you a penny more than CeeDee Lamb.
4: I wouldn't say that.
1: I would say that, and I would say that right now. That, hey, listen, because I do believe it's the same representatives as Micah Parsons. CeeDee walked, so...
4: So George could.
1: So no. So Micah could run, and then we would trade him. CeeDee went through a lot to get that money, and we put him through a lot to receive that money when we all knew he was going to get it. So I can't pay George Pickens after 1 year here with his background that he arrived here with. He might have a different body of work off the field than Pittsburgh, but I still can't give him a long-term deal making a penny more than CeeDee Lamb.
6: What if he outperforms CeeDee again this year?
1: Then now we're talking, which is why you franchise tag him, and let's see what you can do. And hope that Brian Schottenheimer handles the business to the point where he's not going to turn around and say, right now he's saying, I love the guys too much. If you're in my position, being in their house and playing with them and seeing what we can do collectively as a team, holding out is not an option. You know, I'm not going to not arrive at training camp and leave these guys, you know, empty handed in my position, or allow the next man up to try and fill my role. I'm just not going to abandon ship. You could say that now because we're not at deadline moment and there's still potentially another month to figure something out. But if you're the Joneses, would you really call CeeDee Lamb in your office and say, we got to pay this kid more than you?
6: No.
1: No. Right?
6: No.
1: I would think after just 1 year of spectacular production, there's no question about it. So, yeah, I'd be saying that to him, and maybe that's why we're at the franchise-tagged impasse. If it is an impasse, he's basically saying it's not. I'm here.
4: Yeah,
1: I'm here with the guys. I love being with the guys. I know. And by the way, which echoes what Brian Schottenheimer said their conversations are about when they talk. So it echoes what it backs the play of what the coach is saying to the media, which is great to see, too.
4: Let's take him at his word, then.
1: Kurt Cignetti is going to join us in hour number two. Don't you dare miss it.
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32: 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From the Rich Eisen Show studio in Los Angeles. Earlier on the show, Hurricanes head coach Rod Brind'Amour. Coming up, Indiana head coach Kurt Cignetti. Broadcasting legend Marv Albert. Emmy Award winning actor Henry Winkler. And now, Rich Eisen.
1: All right, hour number two, the Rich Eisen Show is on the air. 844-204-RICH is the number to dial right here on Disney Plus, the ESPN app, ESPN Radio, Sirius XM, Channel 80. As you know, I'm a native New Yorker, so having Marv Albert call in to talk about the Knicks winning the NBA Finals is something that as the child in me is doing cartwheels over. Henry Winkler, by the way, in person in hour three, that's another one of them. And I'm also a patient man. I'm a very patient man because I wanted to speak to this man ever since he and his Indiana Hoosiers won it all against the Miami Hurricanes. But he's very particular. Hey, listen, we're all paying rent in this man's world. It's now finally time to speak with Kurt Cignetti here on the Rich Eisen Show. Indiana football
4: coach.
1: Good to see you, sir. How are you?
34: I'm doing good. Hey, Rich, you're the last one before I go on vacation. We saved the best for last.
4: Thank you, sir.
1: Where are we going? Do we want to share? Where are you going on
34: vacation? You know, a little time away. You know, we'll do a week with the fam at a beach house somewhere in South Carolina, South Carolina Beach, and we'll see. Got a few other things going on.
1: So here's the follow-up question. Can you unwind? Can you do that, Kurt Cignetti?
34: Good question. That's a great question.
1: Thank you, sir. I only ask those.
34: Yeah. If I get up in the morning and go for a walk with my wife, then I'm relaxed to a degree.
1: Mm-hmm.
34: Maybe a cocktail or two, and then I'm okay. Good.
1: All right. Here's a follow-up. What is the cocktail of choice for Kurt Cignetti? What is that?
34: Well, summer cocktail. It's usually a vodka and tonic. And I'm not a big drinker, but, a little tequila. Yeah, you got to have a little tequila.
1: I like it. And do you put the phone away? Does the cell phone go away?
34: Or there are times, the cell phone will be turned off. Yeah, absolutely.
1: Okay. So if you don't mind me hitting the Wayback Machine, because I've been wanting to ask you this question for months. Mm-hmm. The national championship game against Miami, 9 minutes and change to go. You're on the 12-yard line. It's 4th and 4. Did you have any thoughts of kicking a field goal? Walk me through, if you don't mind, that moment on the sideline with you, your quarterback.
34: Yeah, no, not really. And we had gone for it on 4th down a little earlier, too, on plus 37. And we the only reason we ran the field goal team out there was to buy some time.
1: Okay.
34: Because I knew I was going to call a timeout. And but we had the call ready to go. You got to play to win. You got to trust the players, put the pressure on the defense. I learned when I was a younger head coach, a couple times maybe guilty of playing not to lose. You got to trust the players. You got to trust the players to make the plays.
1: And you look Mendoza in the eye. What's that like? Or you're just he already earned your trust a million ways to Sunday or Saturday at that point in time or Monday.
34: Yeah, well, it's not a super complicated play that we dialed up, but mm-hmm. there were RPOs involved, and they were in an advantageous look, and he played his best football with the game on the line, and it was just a matter of here's a play, let's go.
1: When did you learn he was special, Kurt? When did you learn that?
34: I really liked him at Cal. I thought he had a lot of talent. Georgia and Miami were the final two we had to overcome to get him. So, he wasn't an under-the-radar guy by any means. Needs some work in the pocket, footwork-wise. He didn't have great protection at Cal. He had a big game against Illinois, our first Big Ten game here at home. He really started to make big-time progress, build on his successes. Played really good at the end of the Iowa game, which we won in the last minute. And then out at Oregon, kind of same thing, made a mistake and overcame it, led us to a victory. The Penn State mm-hmm. comeback. Wow.
1: Right.
34: Never seen anything like it.
1: Neither have I.
34: Yeah. And you know what? We've all seen him interviewed. He can come off a little geeky. A guy's a lion as a competitor. He is ferocious, tough, and, makes plays with his arm and his legs.
1: He seems too good to be true. That's another phrase about him, right? Like, he's so genuine, but some people think his genuineness might not be real, Coach,
34: No, it's real. And very deep guy. I mean, extremely intelligent, can talk about a lot of different things. But, committed to be great. When Tom Brady was his idol. And I've never been around a guy in 45 years that prepared like he did. I mean, he covered every base and then some. I learned from him. The great ones, you learn from the great ones.
1: What'd you learn from him? What'd you learn?
34: The level of detail and preparation and how it never ends. Mm-hmm. How it never ends.
1: Right.
34: And

0: talking even at OTAs right now with the Raiders. You could see that he mentions it, and again, it might come across as like, well, it's quarterback just saying the right things and leaders saying the right things, but it does, as I mentioned, come across to me as genuine, certainly when I've gotten the chance to chat with him. Did you chat with Brady during the draft process at all, or did he reach out to you about him?
1: I talked to the head coach, new head coach, mm-hmm. and I talked to the new GM about another matter, or the GM, but mm-hmm. No, they didn't need to talk to me. They let the film, it's right there on tape. The tape don't lie.
0: It certainly does not. I've got Kurt Cignetti, national champion head coach here on the Rich Eisen Show. One other aspect about decisions and hitting the Wayback Machine, if you don't mind me hitting, was your decision to leave Alabama, Coach. I'm serious. Like I take a look at your, because I've Googled you many times, and your decision to, say, okay, I'm an assistant at Alabama with Nick Saban, and let's put it this way. This isn't the first coaching gig you've had with Indiana University in the title, except this one was Indiana University of Pennsylvania Division II. Why did you do that back in the day?
1: Yeah, I wanted to be a head coach all my life. You know, my dad was a coach. I knew in third grade I wanted to coach. I always wanted to be a head coach. I'd gotten a great break at a young age, but what would be P4 now, with Rice in the Southwest Conference, but I was with some losing programs for a long time, so never really advanced very much. And just wasn't in position to get a head coaching job, and I didn't want to be a 60-year-old assistant. And I guarantee you there's never been a move made like that in this profession before. It took a big pay cut. Two girls in high school, one be doctors, went on to become doctors, son fresh out of college. Finally, my wife agreed to it, but I woke up many morning like, what did I do, early on? But, it all worked out. I didn't wake up every day saying I got to get to this level. I just kind of worked my job, and everywhere we went, we turned it around big early on, and same thing here.
0: So it wasn't much of a decision factor for you? You're just like, this is it. I feel like this is my moment to grab a head coaching gig.
1: I was done being an assistant coach. I was done. Mm-hmm. I'd learned a lot from Coach Saban. I was with him 4 years. The first year, I felt like I was ready. And I just made the decision that this isn't what I want to do anymore. I don't want to be an assistant coach anymore. It's time to bet on myself and take a chance. And if we ended up at IUP for 20 years, won a bunch of games, so be it. My wife was from that town. My parents still lived in that town. We didn't May recruit, so we'd go golfing every day in May. It was a pretty good life.
0: Do you reflect on moments like this when not asked about it directly by people like me, now that you're a national champion head coach at Indiana University of Bloomington?
1: Occasionally, yeah. I mean, it's hard not to think about, like, well, 11 years ago, or somebody wants you to do a commercial and you can make twice as much as you made your first 2 years at IUP. I mean, 10 hours.
0: Does it involve a talking duck? Is that what?
1: I know nothing.
0: Okay. I think I sniffed something out. Okay. Okay. Very good. By the way, that's a great Hogan's Hero reference right there. I got that one. Coach Cignetti here on the Rich Eisen Show. All right. Let's talk about the here and now. You've got Josh Hoover in your program now. I love what you said at the podium, Coach, that he's met his two new best friends, right? A running game and a defense. Has he gotten familiar with his two new best friends so far?
1: Yeah. Well, I had to cover his back a little bit on that one. He's right where all the other ones have been. Every guy we've had since 19 has been player of the year in the league. Curtis Rourke actually led the country in QBR, but was not player of the year in the league. But, they all do some good things in the spring and some bad things. And this time of year in the summer, I'm still concerned about a lot of things with the football team. But he's having a great summer, and he'll be a different guy in fall camp, build on his early season successes, and let's go. That's the plan.
0: What are you concerned about that you're willing to share? What are your concerns?
1: Oh, I think every coach in America, you never have enough. Whether it's depth, frontline guys, it's always something. Trust me.
0: Okay. And then in terms of players that might be knocking on your door rather than the other way around with potential.

0: potentially more stars than you've been used to having knocking on your door. Does that change your philosophy in who you allow into your program?
1: No. Toughness, number one, they got to have a certain amount of ability, obviously. Character is huge, and intelligence. There's more guys we can get in on and get on campus. But you got to be smart, too, because, the market's always changing, and this high school market is, it's out there. So you can't really can't go all the way with everybody you'd like to, because you got to be able to keep your good players and add a few guys in the portal where you got critical needs.
0: When you say market, is that dollars and cents you're referring to? Money?
1: Yeah, players get played now.
0: I'm aware of that, sir. How often do players walk into your office and say you're not paying me enough?
1: Never.
0: Really?
1: Now, they all got agents nowadays. And so, every once in a while, my recruiting guy will walk in and say, I heard from so-and-so, and Johnny want, wondering if. And it's pretty easy. No.
0: Because why? You're just not going to be put in a position of negotiating, that you're not a negotiator as the head coach of Indiana football, national champion head coach, or what? Like, what's that?
1: Well, the time for negotiations when the season's over. And now the high school deal, when you're recruiting, you got agents calling your guy, and I don't deal with agents anymore. I let our people deal with them, and they come to me. And, it's like anything else. How bad do you want it?
0: Well, as you know, the conversation is just nonstop. In the few minutes I have left with you, Kurt Cignetti, it's nonstop about what can be done to reel in college football or make it better or make it more uniform. If you could wave a wand, Kurt Cignetti, and say, this is a new rule, it would be what for you?
1: I don't think there's one rule.
0: Okay.
1: I just think there's got to be somebody in charge that has the power to make the rules and enforce the rules.
0: Like a commissioner is what you're saying, essentially?
1: Or if it's the NCAA, let's empower them to do their job. Let them change with the times.
0: And that would be to take, because again, what you're talking about, players get paid now to professionalize this aspect of college athletics. Is that what you're suggesting? Because I would I would 100% do that.
1: Well, I two different things here. Number one, the NCAA needs to be able to enforce rules, and the courts have made it impossible for them to do that. Okay. Point B, where are we going? Could we be headed in that direction? It's quite possible. I think anything is possible at this point. I do think we're at a tipping point. I think some of the things that happened in the last couple of days was a real plus for college football. We need to move forward in a positive direction.
0: You're referring to Brendan Sorsby's case, if you will, is what you're referring to?
1: I am, and not necessarily him.
0: Right.
1: Just the gambling issue in general. I know Brendan a little bit. He was actually in the program for about a week and a half when I was hired. I think he's an outstanding quarterback and a great kid, and I think he's going to be a great pro, with the proper support to overcome some of the issues he's had. I think he's got a lot of talent, and there'll be an NFL team be real happy to have him.
0: Before I let you go, sir, to your vacation and enjoy that time, what do you say, Kurt Cignetti, to people who think it was a one and done for you? Hey, nice run you had there, but Indiana is not going to become the powerhouse on a yearly basis, let alone a champion once again. What do you say to people who think this might have been a one-hit wonder last year, Coach?
1: Rich,
0: yes, sir.
1: I eliminate the noise and the clutter.
0: I'm bringing the noise and the clutter and the funk all to your front door right now. What do you say to those?
1: Sounds like somebody
0: the rat poison.
1: Graduate from Michigan and Northwestern.
0: Yes, right. I have 2 degrees too.
1: I know you do.
0: I know. What do you say to those people though that say that sort of thing?
1: Well, we got to prove it. Doesn't matter what I say. We got to prove it.
0: Mm-hmm. Thank you, sir, for the time. Don't be such a stranger. I'm knocking on your door all the time. I love talking to you. I hope that, you know, this is even remotely, you know, mutual. But I just love the way you go about your business, man. You know,
1: I told you we saved the best for last. We did.
0: Thank you. I appreciate that. And you do know, again, you block out all the noise and the clutter. You're the king of the memes and the arched eyebrows and stuff like that. Has your family members brought that to your attention?
1: My wife doesn't understand the sensation why everybody's so enthralled. She said, "Most boring guy in the world."
0: Come on, now she wants to take long walks with you coming up in the next week. I'm sure you've got something to say. So, you know, enjoy it. Enjoy it.
1: All right, man.
0: Thanks again. That's Kurt Cignetti, everybody. Indiana football coach here on the Rich Eisen Show. God, do I love talking with him. I'm a patient man. If it's going to be like, all right, it's going to be 5-6 months, I'll wait.
2: You'll wait. He did.
0: Hopefully we'll do it sooner than that. Professionalize it, man. You're already there. You do it. Just go ahead and do it. And by the way, can we come up with rules for gambling here, right?
3: Yeah, it seems pretty simple if you bet on your team.
0: All right. I mean, we're all Brendan Sorsbeed out, you know. And again, as he points out, good kid. He knew him for a week. He's going to be a great pro, you know. But all right, that was great. 844-204-RICH, number to dial here on the Rich Eisen Show. Marv Albert will be our next guest.
4: Oh, yes.
0: And it counts. But before we take a break, I just want to talk about our friends at Hyundai. By the way, you could see their signage all over the place in all of these stadiums for the World Cup. Because while the world watches the stars at the FIFA World Cup, Hyundai already has its eyes on the next generation of talent. 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Next starts now. Hyundai, an official partner of FIFA. We already have a goal on this World Cup day. We'll update you on that. And take your phone calls at 844-204-RICH.
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8: 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Group K play kicked off with a surprise result in Houston as Congo secured a point against Portugal. 1-1 the final. Portugal took an early lead 6 minutes in with a Ruben Neves goal, but a Congo header by Yohan Wissa just before halftime leveled the score. Congo with its first ever World Cup goal and World Cup result against one of the favorites. Kicking off now in Group L, England begins its 2026 journey against Croatia in Dallas. Harry Kane comes into this World Cup as England's all-time leading scorer and coming off the best season of his career. From a goal-scoring perspective, 61 goals in all competitions with Bayern Munich. I'm Lucas Panzeca, Westwood One Sports.
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0: Lots going on here on the Rich Eisen Show. 844-204-RICH is the number to dial. Let's go to Zach in Kansas City, since we started the show talking about Messi's hat trick in Arrowhead. Pardon me, Kansas City Stadium last night. You there, Zach?
1: I'm here. Rich, Eisen, fellas, everyone, how's it going?
2: Yo, what up, yo?
0: Did you go?
1: My gosh.
0: Did you go?
1: I did not go. Okay. I, you know what? If you guys can provide a loan to me the next time, I'll go. I'll attend.
0: I know.
1: I took in the game at the Power and Light, downtown Kansas City.
0: Nice.
1: My gosh. Electric. Absolutely electric,
0: how cool
1: guys.
0: Is that, man?
1: You know, you talk Kansas City Stadium, Arrowhead, yes. As I know it. All these moments. You got the Mahomes magic. Now we've got a Messi moment.
0: You do.
1: Out of Arrowhead. Hat trick. First ever. I think it's incredible. So, but we're buzzing here, Rich. We're
0: hey, man,
1: buzzing.
0: Whenever I go to, you know, Arrowhead, pardon me, Kansas City Stadium. By the way, I'm not going to stop this bit.
2: You guys.
0: I'm not going to stop it. You know, you go there and you see photographs of the moments that have been great in that stadium. There should be 15 angles of every single one of those goals. That's how, and so you're there. There's Argentinian faithful everywhere, right? In that town, in their kit, in their jerseys, correct? Right.
1: You know, I would say we had a lot more blue and white walking around. We had a lot more blue and white. Mm-hmm. I think most of the fans I saw were from Argentina, but
0: maybe so.
1: Somehow some folks, yes.
0: But it's so cool. Yeah, because, you know, both men's and women's soccer in that town are, you know, when I was there for Big Slick, we went to the beautiful stadium that they built there for the women's soccer team in the NWSL. Zach, it's great. It's a soccer loving town, for real.
1: Well, listen, Kansas City is the soccer capital of America. I'm going to brag about that a little bit. Okay, we've got four teams. You know this: England, mm-hmm. Argentina, the Netherlands, and Algeria. Algeria is staying in Kansas, Lawrence, Kansas, mm-hmm. home of KU, University of Kansas. I'll right. tell you, Lawrence is probably going to be a sovereign nation after this. With the Algerians. That's just the band, Rich. The band, the KU band, is showing up. They've learned the national anthem out there.
0: I saw that. So didn't they play it for Algeria at a practice? That hopped into my algorithm.
1: Rich,
0: I saw that. That was awesome.
1: It's incredible. Incredible. The town is wrapping around, and like I said, Kansas City is. I mean, what other city has done anything for women's soccer?
0: Yeah, I know.
1: You mentioned it. The you know, the stadium down there at the riverfront, it's incredible. The facilities here, you know, this is what a moment for Kansas City. And I'll tell you, my only problem with the game, watching at the Power and Light, is there were two extremely tall, extremely beautiful women standing directly in front of me. So I didn't get to see the whole screen the whole time. A little bob, a little weave. Mm. But it was great.
0: Yeah, understood. So, Zach, that's... Zach in Kansas City describing I guess what we call it, you almost got yellow carded on that one, Zach. Yeah. Just be careful.
2: We're all fighting opposites.
1: I'm sorry.
0: Okay.
1: I'm very
0: good job,
1: sorry.
0: It's all good. It's all good.
1: We're very nice,
0: ladies and gentlemen. Zach in Kansas City. Again, the KC Current is the name of the NWSL team. They were great with us at Big Slick. Sarah did a piece for Women's Sports.
2: Yeah, it came out really cool.
0: By the way, speaking of Women's Sports Now, the world of football. Roger Goodell is a guest on Women's Sports Now.
2: Oh, I've heard of him.
0: Game, this coming week. I'm talking about the flag football initiative for the NFL. So Roger, RG1 will be on WSN coming up Thursday, 6 p.m. Eastern on all the digital platforms for ESPN. And there'll be some spins around the ESPN linear dial for the show as well. 844-204-RICH, number to dial. We're fair and balanced here. I did a power rankings of the top NFL defenses. Now it's time for my power rankings of the top NFL offenses presented by SoFi.
3: This is my
0: power rankings. All right, these are my power rankings of the top NFL offenses presented by SoFi or the Los Angeles Stadium. I'm not going to stop this bit.
2: I know you're not.
0: Okay. So just like I did for the NFL defenses power rankings, I'm not going to hew to just the top 10 from last year. I'm going to give you a sense of who might come from outside that top 10 and become a top 10 offense.
2: Sure.
0: Like I did last week for defense. And in that regard, I'm putting the Atlanta Falcons here.
2: Oh, interesting.
0: Okay. You've got Bijan. You've got Drake London. You've got Kyle Pitts. You've got the rest of that offense in the hands. I understand Tua.
2: Yeah, might get some.
0: I get it.
2: Yeah.
0: Two is going to be indoors, and it could be Penix too. But Kevin Stefanski is now the HCOC. You know, I understand that's not its exact title here. This guy knows offenses, and I think they are going to play fast. They're going to play on that turf indoors, and they are going to be tough to stop if they remain healthy. They have the chance. I mean, Bijan, we keep saying it here, is going to be number one in your fantasy draft.
2: Number one.
0: Okay.
2: Yep, no doubt.
0: And you're throwing out stuff like most total yards in a season or breaking the Eric Dickerson rushing record.
2: He's going to challenge
0: them. He can do that this year, yeah. All right. Yep. And as long as they get quality quarterback play, I know that's a large if. I'm just going to make it number 10 on my power rankings list. Number 9 on my list could be even higher because they were number 3 in points last year, 8th in total yards, 11th rush. And they lost Kenneth Walker, though, to free agency. Let's see what happens here with the Seattle offense. But they do still feature the offensive player of the year. And Sam Darnold won in a Backus play after what he did last year. And the third overall in points might be a little fugazi, if you will, because if you're throwing in defensive points to the point total, they scored a lot of those. But the Seattle Seahawks still have a top 10 offense. They do have a different play caller that might affect them, which is why I have them down at 9. Number 8 on the list is the top rushing team from last year, and DJ Moore is now added to the team that was 4th in total yards and tied for 4th in points. I'm putting the Buffalo Bills and Josh Allen and James Cook and now DJ Moore and those talented tight ends if they stay healthy, and a possible MVP quarterback in Buffalo Bills. Sweetheart, Josh Allen. Number 7th on the list, tied for 4th in points, and now Jahmyr Gibbs is going to get the ball more. That's it. And I understand you might not believe in Goff. Drew Petzing's now the offensive coordinator there. Whatever the hell was going on at the coordinator position last year with the head coach taking over the play calling in the middle of the season, I feel that that's not going to be the issue this year. Health will be an issue, but Amon-Ra is still Amon-Ra, and Jameson Williams is still Jameson Williams, and now Jahmyr Gibbs is going to get more touches? Really? Okay. Number 7 right there.
3: That's the number 1 fantasy pick for me.
0: Is Jahmyr Gibbs?
3: Yeah.
0: He may be. He may just be, and I don't think you can go wrong with that one.
3: Either one of them.
0: I gotcha.
3: You're good.
0: Number 6, they weren't anywhere near the top offense last year, but that's because Joe Burrow got hurt. I mean, you got Burrow, you got Chase, you got Higgins, and then you got Chase Brown. You got yourself an offense. And if they could protect Joe and he stays healthy, Bengals are one of the top offenses in the National Football League. They're number 6 on my list. Number 5, let's go top 5.
2: Top 5.
0: Man, I know it's easy to carp on the guy, but I just loved our interview with him a few weeks ago, and he's still one of the best offensive minds in the National Football League, and he's got Christian McCaffrey and George Kittle and now Mike Evans, and you got yourself Brock Purdy, and you got yourself hopefully a little bit better of an offense than you got last year. I'm putting the Niners 5th overall, top offense. Mike Evans is a San Francisco 49er.
2: Yeah, that's a little wild.
0: Let's see what happens on that front. I can't wait to see how that plays out. Number 4, they were number 2 last year in points, number 3 in total yards, 6th best rush team in the NFL.
2: Yeah, surprised a lot of people.
0: And they've got A.J. Brown now.
2: Yeah, we do.
0: I'm putting the Patriots here at 4. I'm putting the Patriots here at 4.
2: It might be 2-0.
0: It might be, but let them prove me wrong. But I still have them top 5. I think Travion Henderson is going to have a big jump in the same way that you saw Drake May have one. I really feel that way. An offensive line, let's see how they hold up with, you know, Will Campbell and, you know, juggled around. We'll see how that plays out. Number 3 on the list, I'm putting them here. They were the number 3 rush offense last year, 6 in total yards. I'm just assuming they're going to get much better in the pass game because Caleb Williams is Mr. Freeze, right? He's the Iceman. And I'm just putting the Bears 3 here. I can't believe I'm putting the Bears as one of the top 3 offenses in the league, but Ben Johnson is is crazy enough to stare down reporters who do not put the do not disturb on their phone when they put it at his podium. He's just locked in now as sort of a crazy man.
2: They were ninth in points, which I don't think a lot of people would have expected.
0: But I'm putting the Bears here at 3.
3: The Bears.
0: Number 2. They were number 2 in total yards, number 2 in passing yards, number 7 in points, and number 1 in your heart, TJ Jefferson.
3: Shut up.
0: What?
3: Really?
0: What?
3: You're putting this 2?
0: Yeah. Why?
3: I didn't expect this.
2: Why? Yards, man.
3: I don't know. I wasn't expecting it.
0: Dude.
2: 4th in yards per play.
0: They had one of the best offenses last year.
3: Look, I know that. I just didn't expect you to put us in the. I mean,
0: no one talks about their tight ends either.
3: Well, they are Berg.
0: If they stay healthy, they might be number one. But I'm putting number one.
3: Okay.
0: The team that was number one in total yards and number one in passing yards and number one in points and had the MVP quarterback. I'm putting the Los Angeles Rams here at 1. They're just going to run it back, and you'd think even Blake Corum's going to be better.
3: Lockie Kroom,
0: with Tyron Williams, and 15 tight ends that you've never heard of that you're thinking you're going to pick up in fantasy and just hope that's the week that their touchdown time. You know, you just don't know. But, and then, you know, Mr. Grumpy calling the plays, you know, Les filling up the groceries. Come on now. So it's only fitting that my power rankings are brought to you by SoFi. Get your money right. Those are the top 10 offenses in the National Football League. Thoughts? Pushback? Attaboys? What do you got?
2: It's a pretty good list.
3: I don't mind it.
2: Yeah, I like it.
3: Like I said, I'm so used to Cowboys getting poo-pooed on by people that when you recognize like that, it just kind of took me.
0: I could have put the Colts 10, the Jacksonville Jaguars 10. The Jaguars lost ETN. Or
3: HN.
0: They lost HN. You know, we'll see how Bashult Tootin does this year. I just got to see Daniel Jones healthy and doing it again. But yeah. Jonathan Taylor, as you know, had me at hello. I love that guy.
3: Ty Warren was a.
0: I toyed with that idea, but I just think the Falcons, if they get the quarterback position right, which is a large if when you say that, boy, do they have the weapons.
3: Yeah.
0: Boy, do they have. If Kyle Pitts really did just get unlocked and London stays healthy and Bijan is Bijan and two-time coach of the year, Kevin Stefanski.
3: How many?
0: I said two-time. Okay. You know what I mean? So...
2: Your favorite team's not on the list. It's fine.
0: Who's that? Who?
3: He said the Chiefs.
0: The Chiefs. You know what? I threw that. I toyed with that idea.
2: Rightfully so. I mean,
0: but still, I mean, if they're healthy,
3: yeah,
0: right.
3: The 15 can.
2: Well, this hasn't been their offense in the last few seasons. They're not a high scoring. They're not a high yardage. High right. That's not how they've been winning
0: the last
2: games.
0: 2 years has been more of a tooth.
2: Yeah, that's not how they've been winning games.
0: So I just didn't put them on there.
2: No, maybe
0: but,
2: maybe.
0: But I appreciate you pointing out that the Chiefs are a favorite team.
2: Your favorite team.
0: My team.
2: Yeah. Yeah.
0: Chargers, I thought absolutely could wind up top 10.
2: Yeah, Chargers could put it on there.
0: I thought about taking my shot there. Instead of the Falcons or taking one of the other teams off. But how can you take off the Seahawks?
3: You shouldn't.
0: The Bills or the Lions. The Bengals, you could say, what did they do last year? But that's last year's last year. If Burrow is the MVP quarterback candidate, again, as he frequently, if not always, is, come on now. Chase Brown is a nasty, nasty two-way threat. So.
3: Well, here's one thing for sure.
0: Yes.
3: 5 minutes after Smish puts this on YouTube, all the experts will tell you where you got this wrong. Okay. So I'm looking forward to
0: that'll be great.
2: You know, it's funny. Burrow barely played last year, and the Bengals were still 12th in scoring.
3: Yeah.
0: They could score, man.
2: So, yeah.
0: Well, I mean, when you've got Chase.
3: Chase is a beast.
0: And Higgins.
2: Yeah. So.
0: Come on now.
3: Higgins?
0: 844-204-RICH is the number to dial. And if the comments are off on that YouTube video, mm-hmm. I'll just switch over to the comments on the This Was SportsCenter page where the Rotten Tomatoes are 100%.
3: Oh, yeah.
0: Thank goodness. And in that regard,
3: you're great there.
0: I've got a preview of the upcoming episode to drop Friday of This Was SportsCenter with my guest, Linda Cohn. Because 32 years ago today, She was on the Sports Center set when O.J. hopped in his white Ford Bronco.
2: Wow.
0: And that preview of her recollection of that day 32 years ago today, before we get to Marv Albert, who is at the mic of the NBA Finals. Right. He's top of hour number three. But when we come back, a fun preview of this upcoming edition of This Was SportsCenter with Linda Cohn, recalling the story of the day 32 years ago.
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0: here on the Rich Eisen Show. You want to ask it again now that we're back?
1: Yeah. Sure. I was just asking Rich. I saw on Twitter there was a mock-up picture.
0: Yes.
1: And it said the four kings of New York.
0: Right.
1: And one Brunson. Was Eli, one was Jeter, right. one was Brunson, and right. one was Messier.
0: And again, if it's this century, I have no problem with that.
1: So
0: I mean, Messier won in the 90s. Yeah. So I guess yeah. from 1990 on, I have yeah. no problem with that.
1: So yeah, that's fine. But I was just...
0: Tony, if you have one, because again, you just mentioned one in each sport.
1: Yeah. I was just thinking to narrow it down to one, though.
0: Oh, just down to one?
1: I mean, I think those four are great representatives, but I was just like, who would be the actual one?
0: Listen, the bottom line is, you know, Jeter won the most.
1: Yeah.
0: Messier won the biggest at the time, right?
1: At that time.
0: Okay. Reggie. I mean, the Giants had won twice with Parcells, and then they won twice with Coughlin.
2: Reggie Jackson.
1: You know what I think?
0: But Jeter won the most, and Brunson's won the latest biggest, like, you know.
3: Eli over LT?
1: This is an artist rendition.
0: If you're doing football, it's Joe Namath.
2: That's true.
0: End of story. For New York athletes, you know, and who they represented and how they represented the city and their place in lore.
2: I mean, New York
0: history.
2: Was, when I was when we were kids. I mean,
0: on now.
2: He owned New York.
3: Wait, so for the Jets.
0: Okay.
2: Yeah. All
0: right. All right.
2: Right in.
0: 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Listen, this was Sports Center series that we are here at Rich Eisen Productions. Me personally hosting it, and Mike Hoskins, the coordinating producer of this show, producing it and editing it. It's a labor of love. It's been incredible, the reactions that I've seen through the first three episodes that have been popped out there that you can get on Disney Plus, the ESPN app, or the Rich Eisen Show YouTube page. You can listen to them, but it's so filled with old school footage from back in the Sports Center days and photographs that I would suggest you watch them. The latest episode coming out Friday is with Linda Cohn. It's mostly a laugh fest. The two of us just laughing with each other.
3: It's really funny.
0: Because we go back in the day. I did tons of Sports Centers with Linda and just had a blast with her. We figured we'll preview the show with this segment since it was 32 years ago today that Linda was at the Sports Center desk on the day OJ went on his low-speed chase. She was at the desk with Gary Miller.
4: Gary and I happened to be on the air doing the 11 o'clock Sports Center during the OJ Bronco
0: No way.
4: Ride. Yes.
0: You were on with who? With
4: Gary Miller.
5: We will be here to at least 12:30 Eastern time tonight to keep you covered on this late-breaking and ever-changing story. We'll take you through step by step to one of the more bizarre murder stories ever. O.J. Simpson, a Pro Football Hall of Famer earlier in the evening, a suicidal fugitive, is now under arrest and in police custody.
4: And we never got to speak. We were just told, show up on the set because the Bronco ride.
0: Yeah.
4: Started happening before 11 Eastern. So we weren't, you know, it was earlier in but just in case, we want you on the set. And all Gary and I did was sit there and watch our monitors and watch ABC News or Bronco Run.
0: If I'm not mistaken, that was on during a Knicks playoff game.
4: That's right.
0: Was that again the NBA Finals against Houston?
4: That's right.
5: Heading into Game 5 of the NBA Finals, the New York Knicks were in guarded condition. In their case, that's good. Their guards, Derek Harper and John Starks, combined for 41 points in New York's Game 4 victory. The Knicks also had their way with Houston on the boards. On the line tonight in New York, an edge and a 3-2 lead in the series.
4: And it was also, because 30 for 30 did a great 1994 that day, June, and it was the day of the Rangers parade, I could not go to because I had to do Sports Center that day.
0: And you were probably pissed about that. And now you're sitting on the set wordlessly watching the O's.
4: Like, you don't need me.
0: Get out of here. You know where I was?
4: Where were you?
0: Graduating from Northwestern Medill School of Journalism. I graduated that day. And I went to a lunch with some of my fellow graduates and our parents in Chicago, Illinois, and I was in a sports bar, and they were showing the high-speed chase.
4: Yeah.
0: Or
4: yeah.
0: low-speed chase.
4: Yes.
0: And in a larger square, a rectangle, and then the lower part of the rectangle was the Knicks Rockets
4: yeah.
0: game that
4: Nobody
0: Marv
4: cared.
0: Was calling.
4: Yeah.
0: The sound was up.
4: Yeah.
0: And the bar was dead quiet.
4: Yeah.
0: And then they finally threw back to the game.
4: Yeah.
0: And Marv at the mic, the great Marv Albert, was like, so we will keep an eye on what is happening. And says, but he said something like this.
4: Right.
0: In Southern California.
4: Yeah.
0: And we'll go back to it as conditions warrant. Pause.
4: Amazing.
0: Here in the third quarter, like he somehow turned the page to bat yeah. a call play by play. So you were on the set.
4: I was on the set
0: I'm
4: with Gary.
0: College.
4: You're graduating college. I was on the set with Gary. So yeah, it's only, you know, we're only two, I'm only 2 years into ESPN, you know, cause I got there in July 92. Yeah. So yeah. And I was there with Gary and we're just, I'll always remember Gary leaning over like this next to me. And we're just like this, looking at our monitor
0: what
4: was in the
0: back.
4: That's all we did. That's all we did.
0: That's coming up on Friday, just
2: wow,
0: part of
2: love
0: it.
2: Those. That is.
3: Yeah, I can't wait to watch this episode good. With Linda. And then today, I think, just sit at home and, you know, if there's a break in the soccer, watch the 30 for 30. It's just titled June 17th, 1990. There's no narrator. It's all the news coverage from the craziness that day. Arnold Palmer was playing in his final U.S. Open. There was the home run race going on that right. year. Yeah. Remember that? Because that baseball season gets called because of the strike.
0: Right.
3: Like, it was a wild time in sports. It is a crazy day.
0: Crazy day. Yeah. And and who's joining us today? We did not plan this. We did not plan this. I reached out for Marv Albert to join during the NBA Finals. And certainly as soon as the Knicks won, I'm like, I just would love to know what the longtime voice of the Knicks that made me fall in love with sportscasting thinks of this moment. And a couple days ago, we booked it, and then we realized, wait a minute, today's the anniversary.
3: Yeah. Yeah.
0: So Marv's about to join us to talk about it, and then Henry Winkler behind him. Oh, my God, what a day here, right?
3: Awesome.
0: And so the Linda Cohn episode comes out Friday. The following Friday, it's with Chris Fowler, and then the first season of This Was SportsCenter ends with one last episode with Craig Kilborn, Lord Kilby. Shot all three of these episodes right here in this studio in Los Angeles for This Was SportsCenter, presented by Gusto. Please check it out. We would greatly appreciate it. It is, in fact, a labor of love, as I keep saying over and over again. It's also therapy for me, working through some moments.
3: I bet.
0: You know, telling the story about how I've never told Linda this story, how when I first got to ESPN, I asked for the high holidays off, and only three anchors were allowed to take a day off in a day. On a single day, and I couldn't take the high holidays off because Linda had asked for it, Steve Levy had asked for it, and Jack Edwards had asked for it. And I'm like, wait a minute, Jack Edwards, you know, and he had married, his wife was Jewish. So he asked for the day off, which means somebody potentially, on the New York Knicks is asking for the day off and they can't get it because Jalen Brunson's asked for it.
3: Right.
0: Another thing I love about Jalen Brunson. See what I'm saying? Henry Winkler coming up with Marv Albert, hour three.
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9: Redshirt freshman Adasia Hodge provided a spark with a national record in the 200-meter final, and her senior teammate Dejanae Oakley set a new NCAA mark in the 400. 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She expands her trophy collection by going back-to-back outdoors.
10: It feels just as good as the first one because they're very hard to come by. 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
26: 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From the Rich Eisen Show studio in Los Angeles. Earlier on the show, Hurricanes head coach Rod Brind'Amour. Indiana head coach Kurt Cignetti. Coming up, broadcasting legend Marv Albert. Emmy Award winning actor Henry Winkler. And now, Rich Eisen.
0: Hour number three of the Rich Eisen Show is on the air. We already had two championship head coaches on the program. Rod Brind'Amour of the Stanley Cup champion Carolina Hurricanes joined us in hour number one. And because I'm a patient man, joining us months after winning the national championship in football, Indiana's Kurt Cignetti joined us on the show. I am such a lucky guy. I get to hang here with you guys every day doing what we do.
1: Yeah, buddy.
0: And I hang with all of you on Disney Plus, the ESPN app, on ESPN Radio, Sirius XM, 844-204-RICH is a number for you to phone in and talk with me. I just had a very nice chat in our green room with Henry Winkler, who's about to join us once again in our studio. And I never take it for granted. And I'm so thrilled to have joining me here off the top of hour number three is someone I thought of when the Knicks won it all, because I do what I do for a living, because I grew up in New York City and I listened to this man call Knicks games on the radio and Rangers games on the radio and conduct himself every night on NBC locally to give me the sports. And I fell in love with sports broadcasting because of this man and his cadence and the way he went about his job. And the fact that I get to speak with him right now after the Knicks won it all after 53 years is something I do not take for granted. Ladies and gentlemen, the one, the only Marv Albert here on the show. How are you, Marv?
2: Hey, Rich. Great to talk with you. What a packed lineup you have today.
0: Yes, you know what? It's my crack staff, to use your phrase, Marv.
2: Yeah.
0: Yeah. It is my crack staff putting it together. I'm not just saying that because you're kind enough to say yes to joining this program. But it's the truth. I thought of you, man, when the Knicks won it all after 53 years, because you called the last one. And how did it hit you when you watched the Knicks win it all, Marv?
2: Well, first of all, Rich, that's very kind. I was obviously very happy for them. Back in 1970, when they won their first, to me, that was the most exciting. They did win in 73 also. But 70 was the team of Walt Frazier and Willis Reed and Bill Bradley and Dave DeBuscher. Then it was Dick Barnett, and then in 73, Earl Monroe joined. So those were two excellent teams. This team was surprising because during the regular season, they were good, but not what they were in the playoffs when they reeled off, 13 straight wins and came up behind somehow dramatically in two of those games. It was really, it was thrilling no matter what the team or who the team would be that a ball club could do that. It was just amazing. And of course the city went crazy, perhaps too crazy at times. Back in our day, we didn't have watch parties, but the city fell in love with this team to a point where it was over the top in some situations.
0: Well, I mean, you take a look at what Jalen Brunson has done, Marv. Is there any similarities that you've witnessed throughout your career to see somebody join a team and turn himself, in many ways, into one of the greatest performances or performers in clutch time? Is there any comparison?
2: Rich, it's funny. There was a letter to the editor in the New York Times yesterday asking how does one gauge the greatness of Jalen Brunson, Villanova class of 2018? Well, at least for now, it seems that he has edged out Pope Leo XIV, Villanova class of 1977, as the university's most celebrated alum. That's where this has gone. What he has done, of course, he was doing it throughout the season, but what he has done is one of the greatest playoff performances, I think, of all time. And there have been many, as one who did a host of Michael Jordan's performances during the 90s, but Brunson was just incredible.
0: Yeah, and his 45 points in San Antonio ties Jordan for the most points in a closeout NBA Finals game on the road. And I just couldn't sit here and help but think that, again, Jordan is the avatar of what stood in the Knicks' way in many of the Ewing years. You were at the mic for so many of those moments. And the fact that Brunson came up with a Jordan-like performance for the Knicks, as opposed to the Knicks being prevented from getting what Brunson brought them, you know, because it was done to the Knicks by Jordan. I couldn't help but notice that, Marv, you know?
2: Yeah, that's a interesting point, particularly in that Brunson, I guess he's listed at 6'2". He's maybe 6'1". It's most unusual to watch him operate on a night-by-night basis, but he has actually done that all season and did it last season.

0: remarkable qualities of this Knicks squad is that they are extremely likable. You know, that doesn't always happen on teams, particularly winning teams. But this is a very special group. And, you know, Mike Brown came over. He'd been with championship teams. He's been with teams that have not been good and did a great job with the listening to players and just handling every situation extremely well.
1: Yeah, and it's not usual, as you pointed out, about teams being likable. Certainly those that win one for New York, Marv. That's usually not hand in hand here. There's a photograph that really hit me. We're going to pop it on the screen. Clearly, you know, you're on the phone, so you don't see. It's the moment of Patrick Ewing holding the Larry O'Brien trophy next to Jalen Brunson, who he's known since Jalen was two, with Rick Brunson and being on the 99 team that could not get past the Spurs like this team did. And the look of just sheer elation on Ewing's face, as if, and he did say, like, I get to hold this. He feels like he has won the Larry O'Brien, Marv. And that really, that hit me too when I saw this.
0: He's also, Patrick is a changed person. I don't know if you were in New York at the time when he was a star of the team, but he was tough to talk to. And he changed when he became, I got to know him better when he was an assistant to Doug Collins in Washington. And then he coached a bit. And he's a great guy. You know, in the past, he hated talking to anyone in the media. He was not friendly, and he's turned around, and you can see the way he was so happy for the guys of today on the Knicks team. And he traveled with the team as a number of former Knicks, which was nice to see. I did see that photo, and it's really it shows Patrick in a different light than a lot of people remember him from his days as a player.
1: And then one last one for you here on this. You know, numerologists pointing out that the number of all-time wins by Red Holtzman that hangs on the banner in Madison Square Garden, 613, and the Knicks won this championship on June 13th, thus 613. Am I informing you of that, Marv?
0: Definitely.
1: Okay, very good.
0: New information for me, yes.
1: I'll write it down for you if you want. What would Red Holtzman think of this team, do you think?
0: Oh, he would love it. Because they play defense too, and that was his thing. That's how he turned around a Knick team that was so when he took over. They were a very good defensive team. You know, we're talking about DeBuscher, who was terrific in that department, and Willis Reed. Earl came later, but Frazier was also an excellent defensive player, great hands. So, yeah, he would have loved this club. I mean, you know, I think back to 1970 and 73. The city was wild, particularly in 70, about the Knicks championship, but nowhere not what we've seen today. Being a New Yorker, you would get a kick out of this, you know, aside from the extracurricular activity that took place in some of the watch parties. But it's unbelievable how this area has just responded to what they've done.
1: We do love it. I mean, I've seen videos all over the place. I just saw one this today of, looks like a four-year-old boy, three-year-old boy walking up to people in the park saying, Knicks won. They're all hugging and high-fiving and exchanging gear. Yeah. It really is great to see, as you pointed out, despite the extracurriculars. It's just great to see. And, you know, because I was pointing out here, Marv, that the Knicks contingent, to use another phrase of yours, includes Yankees and Mets fans and Rangers fans, you know, and Islanders fans and Giants fans and Jet fans that might not ordinarily get along. But the Knicks kind of bring everyone together on that front.
0: Yeah. Well, as you know, it's an enormous basketball city. You know, there are hoops everywhere, backboards. It's the most popular sport in New York City. And it's environs because kids and adults

0: play it, as opposed, you know, for baseball, you need X number of people. Football, also X number of people in a different type of sport. Hockey has become more popular. Ice hockey has. We used to play roller hockey, but ice hockey has become much more popular. And but there's nothing like basketball in New York City. So that's part of it. You know, I think people do get attracted by the way this team played, and not only how successful they were, but as I said, they were such a likable group. And they played the game in the right way. And you don't always see that.
1: I would be remiss, Marv, before I let you go on with the rest of your day. I don't know if you are aware, but today is the 32nd anniversary of the day that O.J. Simpson went on a slow speed chase right here in Los Angeles, California.
0: Yes, I do remember, yes.
1: And you were at the microphone of the NBA Finals contest between the Knicks and the Rockets. What was that day like for you at the broadcast chair, and how were you informed of what was going on? Mark.
0: That was, I'd have to say, the most unusual day I personally have had as a broadcaster. We were going back and forth doing the game, but we were going back and forth with Tom Brokaw, who was in the studio, and they'd cut away every so often. At that time, there were TV monitors at courtside on the far side from us. It was more for the media that was sitting courtside, and the players during a timeout. I remember it was Houston against the Knicks. I remember Kenny Smith running over to take a look during a timeout and then going back to the bench. And I'm told he said, they're chasing OJ. They're chasing OJ. And we had Dick Ebersole, who was running the sports department at NBC, sitting to my left, and he was basically directing the telecast from his seat at the Garden. He had a headset on, and we were going back and forth, and it was crazy. Just seeing it on a monitor as it went to Tom, and then it come back to me, and I get right into the play-by-play, and then go back to Tom Brokaw, and it go back to me, and I'm doing play-by-play, and there's the chase. There's OJ, scampering on the highway. It was incredible, just incredible.
1: How does one professionally turn a page? I mean, I just remember you were just frequently taking it back from Brokaw and just, pausing and then calling the game? Like, how do you do that, Marv,
0: Well, I could always set my mind on what was happening. I'm sure you would have, too, if you were courtside. You have to just roll with it, and I don't think there's ever been anything like that. And because it was O.J. Simpson, in fact, O.J. worked at NBC as doing the pregame NFL show. In fact, funny story, I was working with Paul McGuire at the time, and we would always rehearse what we were going to say in the open of the NFL telecast. And O.J. would be downstairs, and he'd be listening to what we were saying. And then we learned a couple of times he was taking that material that Paul was using and would go with it on the pregame show. So what we did, we started doing, and it worked. We would basically throw it. We would make up stuff and say it, things that we were not going to say as we opened the telecast, and he went with it, So that's my best O.J. story.
1: See, were you, fake information just to see if he would actually pass?
0: Yeah, we were faking it, yeah. Yeah, that's it.
1: Wow.
0: Yeah.
1: Well, that happened 32 years ago today, that chase during the NBA Finals, Marv.
0: Yep.
1: I was in this sports bar in Chicago. I just graduated from the Medill School of Journalism, hoping to be a sports broadcaster one day. And I just didn't know what to do. I didn't know what to say. The bar was deathly quiet, watching this thing go down. But
0: most people felt that same way.
1: But I was also a diehard Knicks fan, Marv, and this was a big game, man. And I swear to you, at one point, I was just You know, at one point I was just watching the game on the bottom of the screen, right? Like it was a split screen. The larger square rectangle had the chase and the smaller square had the game. At one point I screamed out, that was a flagrant foul. And everyone looked at me like, what's your problem? You know?
0: But, that was one of those unbelievable moments, I think, in television history. Not only sports, but just in the history of television. It was just unbelievable.
1: Marv, I really do not take this for granted. I really don't. I embarrass you every time that you, you know, are kind enough to do anything with me. I don't care, to be honest with you. Truly, I do what I do for a living, and I rip you off every day with words, cadence, every day. And I speak for so many others who do that to say thank you. I appreciate it.
0: Well, I appreciate it. Thank you for the extremely kind words. Thanks a lot, Rich.
1: You bet. And say hello to Heather. Susie wanted me to say hello to
0: Susie. Susie.
1: You
0: got
1: it. I will do that. Marv, you are the man. Thanks again. Greatly appreciate your 2 cents. More than
0: thanks,
1: that.
0: Thanks, Rich. Anytime. You know that.
1: I will do that. That's Marv Albert.
2: Yes.
1: And it counts. I don't even know what to say. I mean, like, literally. I'm living my dream.
2: Greatest.
1: To be honest with you. I don't care who knows it. That was, and Henry Winkler's in the green room.
2: Yeah.
1: So let me make the transition. 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
3: Westwood One Sports presents this World Soccer Update. It is halftime in Dallas, and a thriller is shaping up in Group L as England and Croatia are even at two apiece. Harry Kane with two first-half goals, a penalty kick in the 12th minute, and a header off a corner kick in the 42nd. It ties him with Gary Lineker for the most by an English player at the World Cup with 10. Martin Batarina got Croatia on the board with the long strike in the 36th minute, and FC Dallas forward Petar Musa provided the equalizer just before halftime in the city where he plays his club soccer. Group K play kicked off with a surprise result in Houston earlier today. Congo secured a point against Portugal, 1-1 the final. Portugal took an early lead 6 minutes in, but a Congo header by Yohan Wiesa just before the half leveled the score. Congo with its first ever World Cup goal and result against one of the favorites. I'm Lucas Panzeca, Westwood One Sports.
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0: and the doll ate their fingers and then would eat their hair, and they would go to the doctor with a doll attached to their head. There was no on-off switch.
1: Is the host, narrator, and executive producer of Hazardous History with Henry Winkler, airing Sunday nights at 9 p.m. Eastern on the History Channel. And again, other aspects that you hit here, the candies that looked like cigarettes.
0: Oh, candies that looked like cigarettes. But also, you know, they thought sugar.
1: Yes.
0: They would help make the children energetic. And then so they would have cereal like Frankenberry.
1: I remember.
0: And that made their children poop pink.
2: Yeah.
0: And parents were panicked. But I must say, listen, the last time I was here.
1: Yes, sir.
0: Great things happened.
1: Yes, sir.
0: And
1: Chief Super Bowl t-shirt.
2: Whoa.
0: Yeah. Unbelievable. So I got to meet, you know, because of you, I got to meet the great Patrick Mahomes.
1: Mm-hmm.
0: The man never has come to my house for dinner.
1: Well, here's the thing.
0: What is it?
1: I think he's been busy. And unfortunately,
0: I'm busy.
1: Unfortunately, last year, the Chargers home game with the Chiefs was played in Brazil.
0: Right.
1: So they never made it here last year.
0: They did not.
1: No.
0: They never got to L.A.
1: That might be part
0: of it. Is there a thing called off time? No. But anyway, it was, I am thrilled. I have his jersey.
1: Yes.
0: And I wear it every Super Bowl.
1: Oh,
0: yeah.
1: That's great.
0: Yeah.
1: Is there, because I think the last time you said that you would offer him, a chicken dish?
0: Chicken with reduction.
1: Okay.
0: The reduction sauce.
1: Correct.
0: Mashed potatoes and a vegetable. And I'm telling you.
1: Yes.
0: It is still available.
1: Is there anything, because, you know, he's rehabbing a knee injury. Yeah. Is there anything?
0: We have ice. We have ice. And I will pack him. I'll pack his knee.
1: What about chicken soup, the Jewish penicillin? Does
0: you
1: that,
0: know what? It is true, though.
1: Do you think?
0: Chicken soup really, really works. But I think this is beyond that. And I only wish him well.
1: Well, here's the thing. Do we have the schedules of the Rams and the Chargers that we could show Henry Winkler? Oh, here's the Chiefs schedule. Look at this. They are at the Los Angeles Chargers right at the top of next year, January 2nd or 3rd. That's in week 17.
0: I will be here.
1: But look at this.
0: What?
1: Week 13.
0: It says Henry? No.
1: No, no. Week 13, they're at the Rams. There's two trips to Los Angeles.
0: Hello.
1: Two.
0: Two.
1: Top of December, top of January.
0: Yeah.
1: Are you around? Do you know what you're saying?
0: You know what? I'll make myself around. I am not kidding. I will make myself square if that's what it takes.
1: You love him still that much.
0: I do. He is wonderful. I am so sorry he got hurt. I want to tell you something. I know that the man was never bar mitzvahed because, honestly, anybody else being that hurt, playing that hard, I cannot imagine it. I would just fall to the turf and cry. I would. I never met Mr. Kelsey.
1: Okay. So we got to get that done for you.
0: Well, now it's probably out of my...
1: No, that's not, no. Henry Winkler.
0: He gave me a t-shirt, though.
1: He did. It said, Faith, Football, and Fonzie, didn't it?
0: Yeah. It was the football family.
1: Yeah, the football family Fonzie t-shirt. Yeah. He's not out of, first of all, nobody's out of your
0: Max mind. Directed him.
1: In what?
0: In a thing with Nicey Nash. I forget what that was called.
1: The TV show?
0: Huh? The TV show, yeah. Okay. He was wonderful. He
1: was
0: so natural.
1: That's what he wants to do, I think, when it's
0: over. But you know what? I'm not kidding. He has the thing in him.
1: Okay. We have, by the way, Hazardous History. Henry Winkler is here on the Rich Eisen Show. It's Sunday nights, 9 p.m. Eastern on the History Channel. And again, it's a series going down things that we used to do for fun or out of plain boredom that you can't do anymore.
0: No.
1: So
0: hopefully not.
1: Well, because some of it's dangerous.
0: You're talking about sports.
1: Uh-huh.
0: Do you know that a catcher for baseball in the beginning, they did not have the equipment and they used straw? Between their body and the shirt.
1: Straw.
0: To stop the ball.
1: I couldn't imagine that would be helpful.
0: Well, it didn't. It didn't help. at all.
1: We have some instances as well. I don't know if they're on your show or not.
0: Well, they will be.
1: Okay, very good. Here's the first one, the sports edition of Hazardous History. Put it up on the screen here. Barefoot kickers.
0: Yes.
1: Kickers used to be barefoot.
0: Yes.
1: Out on the field. Could you imagine?
0: No.
1: You know?
0: No, because I don't know what they did, because you have to kick that thing. Yes. And that thing is like a hard pigskin.
1: Right. And you could see on turf, you could scrape a toe.
0: Oh, you could break a nail.
1: Yeah, you know what I mean? So you can't do that anymore.
0: No.
1: You got to put on a shoe.
0: Yeah.
1: Okay. Here's another one for you. you don't do it anymore. Like smoking in the locker room.
0: Yeah.
1: Look at this. This is Len Dawson during the Super Bowl.
0: Right.
1: You know what I mean?
0: Where is he now? the thing is that, no, he's a very good player, I'm sure.
1: Could you imagine they used to smoke during games?
0: Well, you know, you run out of breath. I was a smoker.
1: You were?
0: I was. If I could smoke the entire pack at once, I would have.
1: You mean taking all of them?
0: All 20 at once. Just cut off the bottom of the pack, light them up.
1: When did you smoke?
0: I smoked until 1980-something. So, Gary Marshall sent a woman to my house for a week. And she wore this in metal wooden necklace. And I said, oh, my God, I had an Irish setter, too, growing up. She said, this is the Maharishi. But that was embarrassing. Yeah. But I stopped smoking then.
1: So that's when it hits you. Like I need to stop smoking.
0: Well, you know what? My children said,
1: got it.
0: Dad, you smell.
1: Oh, got it.
0: And I went, okay.
1: You were like all throughout happy days, you were a smoker.
0: Yeah. And people would say, don't you, aren't you setting an example? And I thought I smoke. Mm-hmm. I'm sorry. I tried not to smoke in public. But I can't take responsibility.
1: I had no idea.
0: Until I stopped.
1: In the same way that you pointed out that catchers used to wear straw.
0: Yes.
1: Are you aware that NHL goalies never wore masks?
0: Yes.
1: All the time?
0: Yes. And the man got the puck in the face 33 times. He went into the locker room. He got a plastic, a mask over his face.
1: Yeah.
0: He came out. The manager said, you cannot do that. The audience wants to see your face. He said, I will not go on the ice if I can't wear this because my face hurts.
1: Is this yours? Is this in Hazardous History?
0: That is in the story.
1: Oh, how about that? We finally found one.
0: Yeah.
1: I thought it was a Jewish mother that said, put on a mask.
0: No. Also, every mother would say, put on a mask.
1: Put on a mask.
0: But it's true.
1: Okay. Last one from our sports edition that's no longer happening is people water skiing and jumping over shark-infested waters.
0: I did that. I did all of the water skiing except for the jump. They wouldn't let me do a stunt.
1: Because you're the star.
0: Yeah, and there was no replacement. You know, there was no understudy. But I just want to say, and I've said this a few times.
1: Yes, sir.
0: At the end, I let go of the skis.
1: Yes.
0: I pulled up on the sand. Mm-hmm. I walked out of the skis, and they freeze frame on my smile.
1: Mm-hmm.
0: Half that smile is the Fonz going, hey, look at that, I did it. The other half is Henry Winkler going, oh, you did it.
1: Yes, you did. You did. That's the Hazardous History.
0: My short German father said to me, tell Guy Marshall that you water ski. I said, I probably am not going to say that. Tell Guy Marshall you water ski. And so finally, after 100 times, I said, Gary, I water ski, and boom.
1: There you go.
0: Yeah.
1: And the history is now history.
0: Yeah.
1: Nobody's ever done it again.
0: Jump the shark? I've jumped it twice. Once on Arrested Development.
1: Wait a minute. They did that. They made you do that again.
0: When not the water skiing, I jumped over a shark on the dock.
1: I love that show.
0: Yeah.
1: Thank you. My daughter, my 12-year-old daughter, has watched every episode of Arrested Development.
0: I love
1: her. And we don't stop her, even though some of that stuff's not terribly appropriate.
0: No, but she's going to hear it anyway.
1: But it's not just that. But all of my kids have watched them. And one time we ran into you a few months ago.
0: Yes.
1: My family was there. You may recall when we just said hello. It was at a tennis club.
0: Yes.
1: And
0: we were at a memorial.
1: I know. And my wife was actually on the court right around the corner screaming about a ball that she should have hit better.
0: But you know what? Life happens.
1: Well, I also said
0: a little that.
1: It sounds like she was part of the mourners group, yes, is what I basically told her. But my daughter said, "Dad, that's Barry Zuckerkorn." And I'm like, oh, my God.
0: I like this woman.
1: You know what? That's what she said, because she loves your character. Yeah.
0: What is her name?
1: Her name is Taylor.
0: Taylor, have the greatest summer, Taylor.
1: You show great taste. Absolutely love. She's like, oh, Dad, that's Barry Zuckerkorn. Yeah. You know? What did you like about doing Arrested Development? What did you like about that?
0: First of all, the cast was amazing. Mm-hmm. Second of all, I was hired for like 2 episodes, and I stayed for 5 years. Third of all, it was written so incredibly well. Mm-hmm. Mitch Hurwitz, the creator, mm-hmm, had a feed in his office of what we were doing on the soundstage. He could see every angle of the cameras. And you were about to say something so funny you couldn't believe it. And he came running in, no, say this, say this. And it was funnier than one of the funniest things I was ever going to say that he had already written. I am not kidding. It was an amazement.
1: What's your favorite scene that you did that you loved?
0: I don't have a favorite.
1: Okay.
0: I have a favorite child, but I can't tell you.
1: Okay.
0: But, you know, because I have to live with them. But I don't have a favorite. I enjoy my job. I love my job, mm-hmm, every day.
1: Yeah. And, you know, I just, again... Your character was in so many positions that I would never think Henry Winkler would ever be in.
0: But that is my job. You know, my job is to just create life in order to hold a mirror up to society.
1: Yes.
0: Because hopefully we know everybody we're seeing if it's written well.
1: I just didn't want to pause a couple times, because pausing a television show to a child is a provocative act.
0: They, yes,
1: want to watch,
0: right,
1: it, right?
0: Yes.
1: You've got grandchildren, you've got kids.
0: Right.
1: So there's a scene, one of the scenes, I don't recall which one, where you are playing your character, and it's led into by a voiceover from Ron Howard.
0: Yes.
1: And I wanted to pause and say, do you understand, she doesn't clearly, understand that Ron Howard and Henry Winkler together,
0: right,
1: as part of a cast, is one of the most iconic television shows ever.
0: Right.
1: Did that ever hit you?
0: He's still my... like my relative. Can you hear my stomach talking?
1: No, I cannot.
0: Can the audience hear?
1: No, I cannot.
0: I'm going to have breakfast right after this. Ron, okay, this is great.
1: Okay.
0: Ron comes from a family that left the farm in Oklahoma. Mm-hmm. They went to New York. This was before Ron and his brother Clint were born. Mm-hmm. They went to New York, and they were on Broadway.
1: Yes.
0: Rance and his mom. Mm-hmm. They drove across the country. The children are born. Ron starts at 3. I meet him when he is 18. I am 27. Mm. I am from parents that escaped the Holocaust, mm-hmm, in Germany, living in New York City. He is from farmers in Oklahoma. We were like touched by the universe. There was a string between us. I didn't have to tell him what I was going to do. He didn't tell me what he was going to do. We just were in the same space at the same moment. It's rare.
1: You were talking about on the happy days.
0: On happy days and in life.
1: And in life.
0: Yeah.
1: Right. And clearly he was doing voiceovers. You were acting in Arrested Development.
0: Right. And he was producing.
1: Yeah.
0: It was his company.
1: That's right.
0: Yeah.
1: That's right. I mean, it's not lost on me whenever that happens.
0: Yeah.
1: It's pretty cool.
0: It is so cool that I'm still at the table, mm-hmm, is so cool.
1: Very much so.
0: Yeah.
1: No, not just a small part of the table. You were at the table, sir.
0: Well,
1: no doubt about that.
0: It is a wonderful thing.
1: Do you have any memorabilia in your house?
0: You know what? I saved one thing.
1: What'd you say?
0: There was a shelf of plywood. You cannot hear my stomach. My stomach is telling the story at the same time. There was a shelf of plywood right outside Arnold's where we would put our water bottle or our cup of coffee down before we made an entrance during a rehearsal.
1: Uh-huh.
0: And I wrote on that piece of plywood. Today we're starting the 6th year. Ron Howard just had a redheaded daughter. A few months later, I had a redheaded daughter.
1: Mm-hmm.
0: he said to Stacy and I, my wife, mm-hmm. he said, we're going to move from California across the country. We think it's better to bring up children in the East. Would you take the children if anything happens to us?
1: Oh, my goodness.
0: And I said, absolutely. He said, there will be money to take care of each one. So we're in charge. Oh, and, yeah, Bryce Dallas Howard is an unbelievable actress and director, is our godchild.
1: Wow. And everybody's doing well. And the money's in the banana stand, right?
0: Yes. Unbelievable. The Bluth family.
1: It's always there. That's what I've heard.
0: It's great.
1: You're the best, Henry. Thank you for coming here.
0: I'm so happy I got to be here.
1: Can I get you something to eat?
0: You know what? I'm going to have something on the way out. I just want to say J.J. Redick, you know, he and his family are mm-hmm. part of our family circle.
1: I didn't know that.
0: And I just wanted to say next year is your year.
1: Okay. Do you have a prediction? It sounds like LeBron is re-signing here in Los Angeles.
0: Oh, is that true?
1: That's the word, that he's talking contract with the Lakers. Yes, sir.
0: You know what? The fact is he is great. Wherever he goes is great. We are great that we had him for a little while. Yeah. Maybe he'll be back. He's very tall.
1: How about how about he gets the chicken dish too?
0: If Mr. James, if King James wanted to come to my house for a chicken dinner, he could bring the family.
1: Maybe the Lakers should throw that in, and that'll be the finisher. That'll close it.
0: Knock it right off
1: the
0: edge.
1: Close it. Great to see you.
0: Thank you.
1: Henry Winkler, everybody. New episodes of Hazardous History with Henry Winkler every Sunday night through September 6th on the History Channel. We're back to wrap up this show in just a moment.
0: Yay.
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16: 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Whisper that sweet sexiness into my ears. 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

0: 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Okay, Joe Burrow spoke today, I'm told. I've been told Joe Burrow has spoken today, and I'm told that there is a soundbite to prove it. The setup is what? The setup is about pressure? Oh, pressure. You love this, Chris. You love the pressure conversation.
1: This is thing.
0: You love the pressure
2: conversation. This man's been to a Super Bowl, though, so under a little bit less pressure than others in the AFC.
1: That's true.
0: I mean, what a terrible setup, because he's asked about added pressure. This pressure enough. You know, there's pressure. There's pressure every day, just waking up, going to work.
1: Yep, that's true.
0: There's pressure being a terrific quarterback.
2: Yeah.
0: It's
2: somebody
0: who gets hurt, unfortunately.
2: Pressure to stay healthy.
1: That's
0: pressure to stay. There's pressure to stay healthy for all of us.
2: Yes.
0: For Joe Burrow in particular.
1: When you get older.
0: He was asked about added pressure, which I thought you'd appreciate.
2: I do love it.
0: Talking about what pressure.
2: Yeah.
0: People put pressure.
1: Billy Joel.
0: All right, hit it.
3: Is there any added level of pressure that comes with understanding what you have here?
4: I hope so. I think that's great. You know, put pressure on guys. I love it. I thrive in it. We'll find out who else does. I know that we have the kind of people that want to be in that spot. You know, I want everybody talking about the Bengals. I want everybody talking about what I'm saying in my press conferences.
0: Ooh.
4: Is he, you know, you go back and watch what I said before 2019 season at LSU. You know, I feel very similarly about this team. You know, I'm so excited to get started and get moving. And I wish we would ramp this right into training camp so we can continue to improve. Because I feel like, you know, there's so much greatness that we're going to be able to achieve this year. I'm just excited to get going.
0: Man, that is the most antsy I've ever seen. He can't sit still.
1: Nope.
0: Normally he's just like, you know, let's Joe go. Cool and like, okay, yep. Yeah,
2: pressure, let's go.
0: Make a bit of mixed diamonds, whatever you want to say.
2: Mm-hmm.
0: He's fired up.
2: Joe Burrow, MVP.
0: He couldn't sit still. I'm serious.
2: 9-1.
0: I've never seen him like that. You want, hey, Joe, you want people talking about
2: it in the press? He said, put all of the pressure on me. I want everybody talking about it.
0: He would put pressure on other people.
2: Yeah, let's go.
1: Other people handle pressure.
0: He wants the pressure. He wants that smoke.
2: He's talking
1: all the smoke.
2: He's talking to Lamar Jackson, Josh Allen, Justin Herbert, Trevor Lawrence, all these other AFC quarterbacks that haven't done jack.
0: So it's not me. It's you. Oh. I'm not feeling pressure. You put pressure.
2: You should feel pressure.
0: No, he's talking about the other people on his team. That's what he's talking about. Not
1: take it out
0: on my colleagues. This guy over here.
1: I mean, that's what you wanted him to say, but I
0: know because
2: that was what I heard.
0: He wants to. No, what you're because you want to already write it down. We'll do it for you tomorrow. Quarterback under the most pressure.
1: We'll
0: do it.
1: Oh, Chris.
0: Write it down for tomorrow because
1: he already has this pre-written.
0: What are we talking about? Why don't you power rank him tomorrow?
2: What are we doing?
1: He wrote this a month ago.
2: I got 20.
0: That's right.
2: 31 of them.
0: Okay. Okay. 31, 30. Let's do that. Jack in Columbus, Ohio wants to chime in. Perfect. Perfect. Jack, what's up, Jack?
5: Hey, Rich. How you doing? Congrats on the Knicks win.
0: Thank you. I had a lot to do with it.
5: Yes. Well, my dad's a long time Knicks fan, so happy to see him win it and all of New York too.
0: Jack, I've only got a couple minutes left for you, brother. So what do you want to do? Do you want to do what you told Adam, our call screener, you want to do?
5: Yeah, I would love to do a win loss game for the Bengals.
0: There
5: we go.
0: Okay, you just heard Joe had to say he wants all the added pressure, he wants all the smoke. What happens when Baker Mayfield pays in a week one visit?
5: You know, we don't start off very strong, but I think we're going to change that. It's going to be a win.
0: 1-0 at the Texans.
5: That defense is tough. That's going to be a loss.
0: 1-1 at the Steelers.
5: Mr. Rogers, Aaron Rodgers, Los Angeles Dodgers, we're sweeping the Steelers.
0: Wow. My goodness. All right, Jaguars at Cincy. What happens?
5: That's a win.
0: You're at the Dolphins at 3-1.
5: Easy win.
0: You're at the Ravens, 4-1.
5: We're going to split with the Ravens, so at there, I'm going to take a loss.
0: 4-2, home for the Titans.
5: 4-2, that's going to be a win.
0: Okay, you're hooked on Phonics in Madrid against the Falcons.
5: I don't like the international game. Falcons have a good offense. I'm going to take a loss.
0: 5-3, home for the Steelers on Sunday Night Football.
5: I already know that's a win.
0: 6-3 at the Commanders on a Monday night.
5: That's a win, taking the Monday night curse away.
0: 7-3 hosting the Saints.
5: Win.
0: 8-3 at the Browns.
5: No more Garrett. Don't have to worry about it. That's a win.
0: Which Garrett? Is that Miles?
1: Miles?
0: All right, 9-3.
5: That's
0: Chiefs
5: Miles.
0: Chiefs at the Bengals.
5: We dominated Chiefs in the regular season. That's a win.
0: 10-3 at the Panthers.
5: Sneaky game, but I think we see it out. That's a win.
0: 11-3 at the Colts.
5: That's a win.
0: 12-3, home for the Ravens on a Thursday night.
5: I'm going to say a win on Thursday.
0: All right, 13-3, home for the Browns.
5: Yeah, another win.
0: 14-3, says Jack Rich, in Columbus.
5: Rich, can I ask one more question real quick?
0: Real quick.
5: Do you know how many days it's been since November 29th, 2025? Just curious.
0: Jack, I have to hang up on you now.
5: Thanks, Rich. Appreciate it.
2: That was pretty funny.
0: I don't know the days, Jack. That's the second 14-3 we've gotten. We've gotten the 13-4 and two 14-3s for the Bengals. Joe Burrow is antsy. Joe Burrow wants to welcome in the Buccaneers for week one tomorrow. He wants it yesterday. I love that soundbite. Joe, we're going to talk about your press conferences because you want that added pressure. Refunds. So do we.
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29: I'm Christine Lisi. At the World Cup, England's gotten two goals from Harry Kane, leads Croatia 4-2 in the 93rd minute. Despite a 75% possession and controlling most of its match, Portugal could only manage a 1-1 draw with Congo. With NBA free agency tipping off in 2 weeks, the Warriors are keeping a close eye on the LeBron James situation. If he doesn't wind up staying with the Lakers, Golden State remains interested and is ready to explore bringing him in. Reports ESPN Warriors reporter Anthony Slater.
30: The Warriors are very open to it, and their motivations are simple. They need talent. They're soft on the wing right now with Jimmy Butler rehabbing a knee injury, Moses Moody rehabbing a knee injury. They have a recruitment of Steph Curry and Draymond Green are very friendly with LeBron. He played under Steve Kerr in the Olympics. So that is the pitch.
29: The Warriors can offer LeBron the full $15.1 million non-payer mid-level exception, which would be a major pay cut. The USGA, R&A, along with the PGA Tour and DP World Tour announced they've delayed the implementation of a new rule that would reduce the distance golf's longest hitters can achieve to 2030.
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33: What's going on, fellas?
34: Time to snatch some crumbs.
33: It's time to snatch some crumbs, Harry.
34: Yes,
33: you know
34: sir.
33: What, fellas? Y'all are so damn good it don't make no sense. But, Kern, I'm going to challenge you to a sing-off. And, Freddie, I want you to pray for the Iowa Cowboys, please.
32: Crumb snatcher wants to win the battle karaoke between you and him.
34: So, Crumb snatcher, give me a little sample.
33: What you want me to

0: driving force. Amber, he walks 90% of the
1: time. He really does. He does not utilize his speed.
0: So there's reason to believe that as long as he's still going to be savvy, and I don't know why he wouldn't be, and as long as he still has the foot skills,
1: right,
0: and I don't know why he wouldn't, there's reason to believe that he could still play at a high level for several more years.
1: Yeah. Yeah, I agree. So maybe we're not seeing the last time that we'll see Messi on this stage, but either way, it's a remarkable time. And obviously the defending champs, he's going for back-to-back World Cups. Coming up next here, we mentioned Giannis off the top. Giannis, is it going to be Miami? Will it be Boston? Why does the world seem to want it to be Boston? Nobody wants it to be Miami except for me and Zazzle. What's happening? We'll discuss right here on Amber and Ian.
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